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0: break, man. Y'all know I'm just holding it down for a couple weeks till Viv's View will be filling this spot, y'all. She gonna be bringing some powerful conversations. How you say it, Tori? Powerful! She gonna be bringing some powerful conversations in this slot with Viv Views. I'm just holding it down a little bit, y'all. So this time, I like to just, you know, take my time with it, man. I like to slow it down, turn in the ump for a little bit, get serious. On the extended menu today, man, we have a few things we're going to talk about. 833-212-1017 is the number to dial. 833-212-1017 is the number to dial. You can text that number as well. All right? Shouts out to everybody that kicked it with us on the lunch break. Shouts out to maybe Shannon. We had an amazing conversation, man. We was talking about the filters. The filters of life that we wear. And we gave our cousins, our family, some homework. We gave everybody some homework to do. Okay? So on the extended menu, we want to get into some other things, all right? We're going to run through what all we're going to be talking about today, right? So we're going to be getting into a Kenosha bar shooting, what actually happened. Some video we're going to get to a little later. We're going to talk about that. Then we want to get into Milwaukee's 2027 budget. The $2.26 billion plan. All right? We're going to talk about the numbers. All right? It's probably going to take us some time. It's probably going to take us some time because it sounds like somebody call and check me if I'm wrong. I know Mark Chambers would be quick to call and get on folk when they speaking wrong. But it looked like, and I don't know, I'm seeing they up for the alder. Common Council is up for another increase, pay increase it looked like. We want to talk about that. Is it true? Is it not true? What's the real facts around it? Because I do remember a couple years ago or something, a vote for a raise was voted on. So let's get into the facts about that when we do have some time. But before we get into that, let's go ahead and get into this video from Kenosha as we get ready to start the day.
1: Breaking news out of Kenosha this morning. We now know that one person is dead and a suspect is in custody following a deadly shooting that started at a local bar and then turned into an officer-involved shooting. This morning, we are now joined live by Kenosha County beat reporter Ben Hansen. Ben, I know you've been on this story all morning long. We just got this pretty detailed press release from Kenosha Police, and you're also talking to folks who

0: live nearby the scene as to what they've witnessed in all of this. So let's start with the latest from Kenosha Police. What are they telling us about this investigation?
1: Yeah, exactly. So Kenosha police are now confirming with us that this is a fatal shooting that happened late yesterday night at Shenanigans Bar right behind me, a tavern. I'll give you a kind of look at the scene. We can still see police tape up around here, but let me get into the information behind this press release. It happened late Sunday night, like I said, at around 8:30 near the corner of 52nd and 25th. That's where Shenanigans is. Officers responded, two shots fired at Shenanigans Tavern. They found a 33-year-old man who died from being shot inside the bar. They were saying the 45-year-old male suspect ran from the scene. And then when officers responded to the scene, they found that suspect, and that suspect shot at Kenosha police when they arrived. Those shots didn't hit any police. They only hit the squad car. And as of now, we're not being told that any Kenosha police were hurt. They were saying that these shots just hit the side of the squad car. And so police shot at the suspect back. Some neighbors saying that it was over 20 shots that were fired out. He was arrested after Kenosha police shot at him. Neighbors were saying that this suspect was shot in the leg or the ankle. Kenosha police arrested him, and Kenosha police are reporting in that press release that we got that he is still alive. And so both the officer involved shooting and the shooting inside of this bar are being investigated. There's a press conference later today where we will try to get more information for you viewers, but we're still trying to get a lot of information, not only from the Kenosha police, but also information from neighbors who had to live through this yesterday night. We were talking to Stephanie Redisk, a neighbor that's just down the block that way and was right near where the suspect was arrested. She was saying she was watching just TV last night and she heard all these gunshots. She said she heard about 20 of them just ringing out right next to her house, and she said she ducked for cover. She was fully under the windows, not really knowing what was going on. She heard shouting between what she thinks is the suspect and police, shouting back and forth. And then she didn't really know when to get back up. She said that she didn't get any communication from Kenosha police about when it was safe to leave her house, when it was safe to get back up. So she kind of made that determination herself. But overall, she's just heartbroken about the situation.
2: It's a lot going on in Kenosha, too. If I'm not mistaken, we have some footage of when the officers actually pulled up as well. Just to give you all an idea of the chaos that was going on. First and foremost, rest in peace to the person that lost their life. Man, I seen a lot of my folks in Kenosha, man. Seeing like this dude was a solid dude. I didn't know him personally, but seeing pictures of him out in the community, doing a bunch of stuff out there in Kenosha, man. So thoughts and prayers goes out to everybody out there in Kenosha that is dealing with this. So we'll get into what actually... Well, not necessarily what actually happened, what we're hearing or what is being reported that happened. As they stated, around 8:30 p.m., Sunday, Kenosha police responded to Shenanigans Bar and Grill near 52nd Street and 25th Ave for reports of shot fired. Officer found 33-year-old Antero Casper Medina inside with multiple gunshot wounds. He died at the scene despite life-saving efforts. Medina was a father of three, born and raised in Kenosha. Family and friends described him as outgoing, deeply connected to the community. One childhood friend put it plainly, "You can't walk around Kenosha or go to a bar or go anywhere without knowing who Casper is." This is it's a sad situation, man, because sounds like this put a huge ripple in the community of Kenosha. So once again, thoughts and prayers go out to them. It was a shootout that followed.

0: can't remember where I saw the video, but it was a video of what happened when the officers pulled up. It says the suspect, 45-year-old Adam Threlkeld of Milwaukee, fled the bar. I gotta see what this person look like. Oh, you got it? All right, let's you played it already? All right, let's go ahead and check the video.
1: 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And it was just so many, so rapidly.
2: Breaking news at 5. Bullets fly in Kenosha. A homicide and a police shooting. What we're learning about the suspect and the crime scene. And that's where we're going to begin this Monday at 5. A fatal tavern shooting that led to a shootout with police.
3: Let's get right out to Ben Hansen. Ben, a press conference took place about an hour ago. What did you find out?
4: Yeah, we have learned a lot more about that incident from yesterday night. We also have body cam now when Kenosha police called in gunfire from a man who allegedly just killed a 33-year-old at a Kenosha bar. Here's that.
5: Shots fired! Shots fired! Shots fired!
4: And that's quite a scene from last night, as you viewers can see right now, around 8:30 Sunday night.
0: Yeah, that was a very intense scene to be pulling up on. Once again, suspect 45-year-old Adam Threlkeld, Threlkeld, of Milwaukee, fled to the bar on foot and about a block away near 24th Avenue and 53rd Street, opened fire on responding officers, hitting a squad car. Two officers returned fire and struck him. No officers were injured, as we just heard. Who's that? Fox 6? Shouts out to Fox 6 for that video. Body and dash camera video captured the exchange. A nearby resident described hearing the aftermath through her window. The suspect screaming, "Why were you shooting so low? I just wanted to die. Why didn't you kill me after being hit in the ankle?" Don't go anywhere, y'all. When we come back, we'll get more into this story right here on the award-winning 101.7 The Truth.
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Live from the American Family Insurance Studios, it's your boy Ray Nitty, Prince of the City, holding it down for Aunt Viv. Aunt Viv with Viv's View will be filling this slot from 2 to 4 p.m. in the near future, y'all. So I'm just, you know, it's like being in the gym, getting some shots up, you know, working on a couple moves I've been working on, a couple stories that I've been working on. Right now we are talking about the situation that happened in Kenosha. 833-212-1017 is the number to dial. This sound like the shooting happened inside an establishment. Sound like it happened inside an establishment. I've not been to this spot. I've did plenty shows in Kenosha, plenty shows in Racine. And, you know, I don't think I've ever felt like I didn't see where security was checking people at the door. Like, we have a situation here where people are constantly getting into venues with weapons. Causing, and once again, guns and alcohol just don't mix well. People drinking a lot, emotions surfacing, traumas coming to the surface, mental illness coming to the surface while drinking and all of these things. It's no telling why this person took this innocent person's life. I was looking on Facebook to see if I could see who the suspect was. You know? Because we hear 833-212-1017, that's the number to dial. We hear, and I'll read it again. We're talking about the situation that happened in Kenosha at the spot called Shenanigans, a bar called Shenanigans. All right. The suspect was 35 years old. And he said, "Why were you shooting so low? Why didn't you just kill me? I was ready to die." All right. Chief Patton described Tregel's criminal history as extensive, listing prior arrests for sexual assault, strangulation, suffocation, exposing himself to a child, battery, disorderly conduct, vehicle theft, and burglary. All right. So what happens now? Two separate investigations are underway. The Kenosha Police Department is investigating the bar homicide itself, while the Racine County Sheriff's Office is leading the investigation into the officer-involved shooting per standard Wisconsin protocol for police use of force. The two involved officers have been placed on paid administrative leave, also standard procedure, not a sign of wrongdoing on its own. Charges against Threckle are pending as this taping. A man with a documented history that's serious was out in a neighborhood bar on a Sunday night. Whatever the specific legal reason turns out to be, this is exactly the kind of case that should force a real conversation about why the system tracks or how the system tracks and manages people's with records like this. Not as a call for outrage without facts, but just a legitimate question this show should keep pressing for an answer on. That's just my thoughts.

just my thoughts. And it's interesting because as I go on Facebook, they show a picture of the suspect. No, the suspect was 45. I'm sorry. The victim, Antero, was 33. The suspect was 45. Looks like this white guy is the shooter. And this looks like a guy of Latino descent. Makes me wonder, man. I see somebody put something up here. Let's read this. Tina Cox. I'm assuming some kin to him. Maybe this post gives us some insight. I'm going to read this, then we're going to get into something else. We're going to talk about the Milwaukee budget. All right? We're going to talk about that. But first, I'm going to read this. It's obvious the news is out and about. He says, it's obvious the news is out about Adam. I want to make a few things clear. First, I am okay, but if there comes a day when I need help, I promise I will ask. Second, please do not contact me or my family with questions. If we want to talk about it, we will, but I personally cannot handle repeating this situation over and over to police, especially the ones that are just being nosy. Third, please pray for the situation. Speak his name and ask that God use this time to allow Adam the help he needs and to let God work in his life. Pray for his body, mind, and soul. And lastly, thank you for all the sweet encouraging. So this is this person saying, sounds like this person needed help. Sounds like you've been needing help. Rest in peace to young man, 33 years old, young, Antero, who lost his life. It's kind of like sickening to have to and as we was just having a conversation about sections in the club and bars and all of these things, it's like, that's another reason why I don't necessarily, and not to live in fear, right? Because that's no way to live. It's not about living in fear, but it's, I can't trust that people will control themselves. So I don't like uncontrolled environments where I am not in control of the energy that's coming into the space, the energy that's coming into the room. That's why I'd rather just do something at the crib. Rather throw a party at the crib, man. Invite real people over that I know. Now, I ain't saying things can't get testy with somebody you know. But at least a different type of conversation could be had if conflict comes about. There's a little different level of understanding the energies and the person that you're dealing with. I don't like uncontrolled environments, okay? And I don't know how Kenosha does things out there. You know, typically, you shouldn't have to feel like, damn, did they check everybody in here for weapons? You should be able to just go out, have a good time. Whether you in a section by yourself,

0: doing his thing. What he always do. Throwing parties, working the door, getting his people to his section. And because somehow society has lowered the value of life, few folks saw fit that this was the perfect time to go try to settle a score, get even on something, or slide on their ops. Okay? And from what they said in that situation, sound like though that car had circled the situation, the club, a few times. Waiting on whoever they was waiting for. Two people lost their lives that night. A lot more could have got hit. And the community once again, and a family once again pays the ultimate price. is the number to dial. 833-212-1017 is the number to dial. And this is the reasons why I say we need to get ourselves under control, because everything will be blamed on us, especially what's happening downtown. The flight of businesses. Businesses will stop investing downtown if we do not control the terrible behavior. We aren't the only ones misbehaving, but the real conversation is sometimes we take it too far. And we give folks the ammunition, no pun intended, to use against us. Don't go anywhere, y'all. When we come back, we're going to get into the Milwaukee's budget. Did Common Council vote to give themselves another raise? We'll get into that right here on the award-winning 101.7 The Truth when we come back.
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0: 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Y'all ready to go see Bryson Tiller, man? Get ready, man. It's almost, don't call now. It ain't time yet. All right? We're going to let you know. Good practice, though. We go. You got to wait for it. This is just me explaining it. Or maybe that's somebody that want to talk about a topic. The phone's lit up soon as they hear. Don't. Phone's lit right up. That was somebody trying to get the tickets, wasn't it?
1: Yep. Yeah. Open your ears.
0: Man. Soon, y'all. You got to listen a little bit longer.
1: What Bryson song even played?
0: Right. That wasn't even a Bryson song, man.
1: Fleetwood Mac? What?
0: All right, y'all. Let's talk the money. I should turn the fan on because I know it's about to get hot in here. City Council, don't get mad at me, please. I am just doing my job. We're going to play that song when we come back. What was that, T.I. doing my job? I'm just doing my job. But the word on the street is, y'all want another raise downtown at City Hall. I'm not above getting the facts straight. I'm just going by what I hear. And I'm going to go into this budget, the 2027 budget. Okay? We're going to talk about this. The top line numbers. Mayor Cavalier Johnson proposed 2027 budget totals $2.26 billion. Jesus. The budget is up $185.4 million, or 8.9%, from 2026's $2.076 billion. But most of that increase isn't new day-to-day spending. I feel like I could just get an idea of where it's going. Capital Improvement Authority rises $79.9 million. Debt spending rises $54.4 million. Excuse me. And employee retirement spending alone rises $12.2 million. General city purposes spending, the actual day-to-day operating budget, it rises as much smaller, 31.1 million, meaning the headline number isn't inflated by capital projects and fixed obligations, not runway operational growth. Hey, first of all, I didn't even know we could up our budget like that. We're going to be close to $3 billion in a little bit. It'll be interesting to see how our budget grew over the time. The city started this budget cycle facing a gap approaching $100 million. Johnson closed it through a mix of reserve withdrawals, increased revenue, and spending reductions. A familiar playbook this show has covered before, but

comptroller Bill Christensen's own new five-year financial forecast puts a harder number on what's coming. A $52.5 million gap specifically in 2027, growing roughly $104.5 million by 2031 if nothing structurally changes. We got to get Bill on the line, man. Y'all know my favorite line. When I was running for office, I met Bill. He seemed like a cool dude, man. Where's the money actually going? That's where everybody want to know. Where the hell all the money going? Where's it going? Is it going to increase pay for elected officials? Some elected officials that viewers and listeners and citizens feel aren't doing the best of jobs. Some of them running for higher office. Say that for another topic. Barely did anything. Chill. Where's the money actually going? Rhodes got the single loudest applause. $19.2 million for local road construction in 2027, up from $16.7 million this year. The largest local roads investment in city history, according to Johnson. That includes $7.2 million for street reconstruction and $12 million for the high-impact paving asphalt overlays to extend street life. $7.2 million for street reconstruction. That sounds like the bump outs. We don't need, I don't like them. I don't like them. I don't like the bump outs, but are they really common traffic? And maybe that's not what the $7.2 million for street reconstruction is. I'm assuming, all right? I'm just saying that's what it sounds like. $12 million for high-impact paving. The asphalt overlays to extend street life. We need to extend the asphalt life. Because that get dug right up as soon as they drop them plows on it, man. And that little pothole be dug right the hell out. Backfalling in it. I got shock problems right now. Need some front-end work. The funding also buys equipment, a third asphalt warmer, and a fifth pothole filling machine, which Johnson's office says could fill 1,800 potholes a year on its own. I mean, how many potholes do we got? Do we got a pothole count? And how many years did it take to fill them all? How many get created a year? Don't forget there is a website that you can record the potholes to. That's what we need to do. Make sure you record the potholes. Mayor Johnson's own framing: after a year of relentless resident feedback, one of the consistent things that I've heard, no matter where I went in Milwaukee, was roads, roads, roads, roads, roads. Roads have always been the feedback. Roads and violence. This ain't just Chevy. Now I feel like it's gotten a little bit worse. I feel like the potholes has gotten worse. What we need to up the material that we're using? What's going on? Somebody call in, talk to me. What's going on with the roads? Is it the material that we're using? Do we need to switch products?

0: All right. The direct connection. Where the money is genuinely tight. We talked about it. We talked about it, y'all. It directly connects to what this show has covered before. Employee retirement spending is now budgeted at approximately, drum roll, please. I feel like on the show I said it was going to be 100 and something million. But now, this year, it is approximately $273.4 million, part of what Urban Milwaukee calls a major piece of the city's long-term financial challenge. It is the same structural pension squeeze this show flagged eating into flexibility months ago. 2020. Go back to the 2020 pension deal. We don't talk about it. We do not talk about it. We just keep bringing up, oh, potholes. We got this gap. We got this. We got this, that. But we don't talk about how so many people got these amazing lump sums. And it's not their fault. It's not their fault that somebody offered them a sweet deal. All of us would take it too. Brother Z trying to be funny.
1: That's literally what he told me.
0: Let's go talk to Brother My D real quick. Brother My D, how you feeling?
2: Can you hear me, Brother Frank Nitty?
0: I ain't Frank Nitty. Don't do that to me.
2: I said, can you hear me, brother?
0: Yes, sir. I hear you loud and clear, but I'm not Frank Nitty, Brother My D. I'm Ray Nitty.
2: Oh, Frank, my bad.
0: Damn.
2: My bad. I'm
0: Then he said, oh, Frank, my bad. It's all good. We going to get it together, man. How you doing? Talk to me, brother.
2: I'm blessed by the best. What's your name, my brother, so I can get it right?
0: It's Ray Nitty. Ray Nitty.
2: Yeah. Ray Nitty.
0: Yes, sir.
2: Man, I get some, y'all name, some stuff is unbelievable. Yeah, I want to call you. I'm in my dump truck now. And you're an educated young man. Infrastructure ain't going nowhere. I build data centers. We're doing highways. We're doing all that. So the whole point of the matter is it's not the material, the reason why you got potholes. It's the temperature change in the climate. Mm-hmm. And reason why they go with asphalt is a lot cheaper than doing cement. So I'm originally from the south side of Chicago, and Milwaukee streets look way better than Chicago. So. I'm telling you, my brother, no joke. You want potholes? I'll come get you and take you on the west side of Chicago. I'll show you what potholes is, my brother.
0: Man, I might take you up on that offer, man.
2: Hey, I want to take you to the city anyway, man. You're a young man.
0: Man, so so you said it's the temperature.
2: It's the temperature because asphalt is designed, it ain't nothing but concrete with tar in it. It's designed for hot climates. But if you notice a lot of cities like California, Florida, that's got a lot of heat, if the heat get too hot, it'll sink too. So it's like what y'all say, what pros and cons, cast 22, but cement is too expensive. It's too expensive because so what they're doing is they gotta do what the federal government tells them to do, because the federal government like if you come up with $10 million, the federal government gonna match

0: people come up with. 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
1: Mm-hmm.
0: So infrastructure cannot go. 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
0: You know, so infrastructure can't go away. 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
1: I got a question for you. Maybe you can help me understand this. I know we're supposed to go. Can we go to break it? Can you stick around for a second so we can go to break? Ask you after break? All right, we'll be back after these messages, y'all. I got a question for Brother My D right on the other side of these messages.
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0: from the American Family Assurance Studios. It's your boy Ray Nitty holding it down. Brother Z got me on the production and sound. We'll read it after, Brother Z. We'll read it after. Brother Madi.
1: Yes, my brother.
0: Thank you for holding on, man. I know you doing your thing on the highways and byways for us. So my question, brother, I heard you say asphalt is for warmer cities, right? Warmer areas.
1: Right.
0: But it's cheaper, right?
1: Yes, it is.
0: Is it not costing us more in the long term to just keep using asphalt versus just laying the concrete one time and get a longer lifetime out of it than just millions and millions and millions in asphalt over and over again?
1: Well, you raised a great point, my brother. And then you got to understand that it's a monopoly. It's a monopoly that the asphalt plants, they're billionaires, so they got to make money too. And what they do is they buy into the politicians. And that's the same thing y'all talking about. You gotta understand the way monopoly works. It's no money in long term. It's money in short term. Mm. And they're not out for the best interest in the people, because you got federal dollars that you get every year. And if they're not allocated, then the feds say, you know what? You know what, Frank Nitty? You know what? We gave you $500 million, and you only used $350 of that. We're going to take that $150 million,
0: yep,
1: and we're going to get it to Michigan.
0: Yep.
1: So it's a monopoly, young man. It's a monopoly. You know, you got politicians running. You got politicians running America, not businessmen. Trump is the only businessman that got in there. And that's why people don't like him, because they don't understand life is a business.
0: Huh.
1: Life is a business. Church is a business. And you thinking like a politician. Hey, we're gonna look at the long term, but that's not how it goes, my brother. It's a catch 22. That, you know what I'm saying? Same with the Koch brothers. Scott Walker gave the Koch brothers what they wanted because they funded his campaign.
0: Mm-hmm. But we know
1: so
0: how that goes.
1: We're talking about the millions and the billions.
0: Yep.
1: So, you know, I do a lot of work for Michaels. Michaels is a multi-millionaire. So, you know, so we got Frank Nitty sitting at the table with thousands, but we got Michael sitting at the table with billions. Who is you going to listen to?
0: Right.
1: I got to feed my family.
0: No, right. I feel you 100%. Man, thank you for holding on with us, man. It's Ray.
1: I love you, man. That was a strong question. I love you, my brother.
0: Man,
1: Call me anytime, and I got you.
0: Yes, sir.
1: We love you, my brother.
0: Love you too, boss, man. Appreciate you calling in.
2: Love you, Frank.
0: Right. You know, I might just be Frank for today. To hell with it. We gonna get it right though, my dear. It's Ray Nitty. You know what I'm saying? Not Frank. I get it though. But
2: you have all your hair.
0: I wasn't even gonna say it this time.
2: I said it for you.
0: I wasn't even gonna say it. But my top is not dropped. That's all I say. Man, we talking about, that's the answer I wanted to hear.
2: That it's a monopoly?
0: Exactly. It had to be a reason why we don't just fix the actual problem. I always thought it was strange that we would just drop asphalt in potholes, not fix them. Because then we take the damn plows and scrape all the little asphalt right out of it. So who's the asphalt company in Wisconsin? That's what we want to know. I told y'all my motto, we want a piece of every blood clot thing. All these companies that got these sweet deals, man, that's just eating off of us. We need a kickback. I'm sorry, man. I couldn't be mayor. They going to be like, he running Milwaukee like he Lennox. He think he Lennox. But nah, man, everybody keeps eating off of us. And we pay the price.
2: There's plenty of asphalt contractors.
0: I bet. Who get the most? It's one company that get a lot. I'm

0: Sure. Shouts out to Ebony. She has an asphalt company. Black woman. Black owned asphalt business. Shouts out to Ebony. Maybe she can come tell us as well. But how? Why don't we just lay the concrete, pour the concrete down, actually fix the roads? Why not? We've been putting on bandages for 20 plus years, fam. Millions in asphalt. What the hell are we doing? And politicians want to raise. And they want a raise. Some say a second raise. But let's continue the budget. Because we're going to get into the whole raise of it all. All right? We're going to get into the whole raise of it all. Like I said, this directly connects to what this show has covered before. We've talked about it. Employee retirement. I told y'all, go look into the 2020 pension scandal. It's some people retiring. They getting a lump sum payment. One person got like $4 million. Lump sum. And then still had a reoccurring, amazing policy payout. So much so that Tom Emmett, the county executive at the time in 2000, it looked so bad, he had to say, I'll forfeit my payout. And he was forced to resign. So you know how pissed he had to be? Y'all made me forfeit my payout and then I had to resign? Millions of dollars. We went through the timeline. We went through the people who got millions. Millions of people. Not millions of people. Millions of dollars. Somebody said asphalt lasts maybe 15 years. Every construction company knows that. The workers shake their heads. 15 years? Well, what kind of asphalt are we using the hell up here? 15 years. Melody. What? Educate me on what types of asphalt is it? Because I ain't seen the asphalt last 15 years in Milwaukee yet. 15 years? Where's the money genuinely tight? The pensions. $273.4 million. All right. When we come back, y'all, we're going to get into more of where the money is tight right here on the award winning 101.7 The Truth.
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6: 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It's your boy Ray Nitty, Prince of the City, y'all. Truth Nation, I think it's about that time.
8: I guess fair enough. I didn't give you that warning.
6: I didn't tell Brother Z I was getting ready to read it. Truth Nation, call in. This can't be numbered, right? We'll do this a little later. This one can't be numbered, right? It was trying to say to call in now. That ain't the right one, right? That should be like the fourth one.
9: Yeah, that don't sound right.
6: We'll get that. I almost had y'all calling in for the Bryson Tiller tickets, but don't worry, y'all. We gonna impromptu this one, Brother Z. When y'all hear this sound right here. All right, later in the show, when you hear that sound, that's when you call in. Play it again for him, Brother Z. All right, you're going to hear that sound. That prompts you to call in for the Bryson Tiller tickets. That's not the song we're asking you to name, all right? There will be a song playing, all right? And then that's the song that you're going to have to answer. But let's get back into it. We was talking about the roads and the asphalt and so forth, but let's get into the budget funds. Three full Milwaukee Police Department recruit classes, up to 65 people each, the maximum allowed. But due to retirements and arbitration, the administration's own projections is that average sworn strength only grows from 1,565 officers in 2026 to 1,579 in 2027. What the hell is that? That's like, what, 14? That's a net gain of just 14 officers, despite funding recruit classes at full capacity. I don't even understand how this math is mathing. So what are they saying? More people are retiring than they could hire? Is that what this math is saying? The city has struggled for multiple years running to even find enough qualified applicants to fill the classes it's already funded, meaning the staffing problem isn't purely a budget problem anymore. It's a pipeline problem. Money alone doesn't solve. They was even running out or trying to hire people from Texas or something, if I'm not mistaken. Trying to hire people from Texas. How residents actually are paying for this, all right? Johnson is proposing a property tax levy increase. Come on, Chevy. I'm riding with you, Chevy. Let's not do it. Let's have Chevy call me.

0: I got some ideas for you, my boy. I actually want to see Chevy be successful as mayor, man. I want to see Chevy be successful because I know a lot of people may not agree with how he move or whatever, but we also got to understand he inherited a lot of mess. Like, we allowed Tom Barrett to skate through with so much, dog, and just being good old Uncle Tom Barrett. But if you really go back and look at, like, dog, he didn't set the city up for success, boss. 18 years or something Trash. Like that.
1: Yeah, I was not a fan of him.
0: It's like, come on. It's like, come on. I want to see Chevy succeed. And I used to be somebody that criticized him a whole lot. I did. But then I asked myself the question. I was like, hey, have you ever reached out to see how you could be an assistance, be a resource before you just, I'm big on not complaining if you don't have or if you're not offering solutions. And back in the day, in his earlier years, I would complain without even saying, hey, bro. And that's not fair. I don't want nobody complaining on how I'm moving in a new job and you ain't even offering no support. And people say, oh, you got people around you for that. It's, hey, that's cool, but it's still a process. I want to see Chevy be successful. And I don't know if the proposed tax levy increase, but says it would stay below the rate of inflation. The budget also relies on a big parking cost increases. Come on, man. We're just raising everything. It already ain't no parking downtown. I went to Calderon Club, had me a chicken marsala, me and the wife. I had to drop her off and go park someplace. It took me like 10, 15 minutes to find parking. Then you got venues that just ate up the street parking because they want to put benches in the damn streets. As if the sidewalk wasn't enough. But maybe that business is paying to take up those spaces. I don't know. I just hope it ain't a city expense on the taxpayers. Supposed to be raising big parking cost increases. What does big parking cost increases mean, fam? We just raised it costs like a quarter for five minutes of parking. What is a quarter gonna get us? What? Two now? Johnson is also publicly calling on state lawmakers to send Milwaukee more shared revenue in the next state budget cycle, meaning part of his own long-term plan depends on a decision this city doesn't fully control. David Crowley for governor. David Crowley for governor, damn it. And David, I'm telling you now, fix it, Jesus. Fix it, Lord. Says Chevy was the Common Council president. He was never a whistleblower on Barrett while he sat and watched. It's a dem thing. Wink. I don't know if that's a Democratic thing. It's easy to say. But Common Council is nonpartisan. Respectfully, I can't tell you one Common Council member that whistleblowed Barrett. I can't tell you. But we elected Tom 18 years. That's what we did.

0: We elected to, we had Lena Taylor in the cut, but because y'all wanted to say she's mean, we didn't do it. We didn't vote for her. We allowed people like Chris Larson to be on an assembly floor. We care so much about mental health, but we allowed him, not we, I'm going to say other elected officials, allowed him to be on an assembly floor and tell this woman she hasn't took her crazy pills.
1: Wow. That's crazy.
2: Hate it.
0: But we care about mental health. We care about protecting black women. But when the opportunity came to protect mental health, to protect the black woman who was humiliated on the council floor, I heard she was in tears. I heard she left the assembly floor in tears from demanding her. Maybe I'm getting it wrong. You know how sometimes when a story get to you, people done added their own conclusion and all these other things to it. Somebody says shared revenue. Mayor Chevy canceled the census. That is why there ain't no actual count to force. Prove the count for shared revenue. Melody, you might got me there. I don't know the facts on that one.
3: Bruh.
0: I'd have to look deeper into that one.
4: She'd be active.
0: I don't know who canceled the census. So I can't say. Wait a minute. Is this... Okay. I thought this was Metcalf Park Melody. That's who I thought that was. Oh, no, that's not her. So, yeah, I want to see Chevy be successful, but I want to see a little more creativity on how this city generates revenue, man, because it can't always just be off the back of us for mess-ups that we didn't make. Deals that we didn't make. We didn't propose the 2000 pension deal. We didn't hire the company that misled the county in 2000 and lied and hid real evaluations from the stock market. We didn't hire them people. And then think about it. We're 20-something plus years later still paying the costs for somebody lying and somebody hiding vital information that put a city on the brink of bankruptcy.
5: Damn.
0: And that person only served 13 days. 13 days. 30 days, I'm sorry. 30, 13, who the hell's counting? 26 plus years of figuring this pension crisis out. And in 2031, he said, you caught that?
5: 2000.
0: He slipped out, huh? The Caribbean dude be ready to trip out. In 2031, they're going to tell us that the deficit going to be even higher. The deficit is going to be even higher. So this is what I'm saying, y'all. When we come back from break, when we come back from break, we're going to talk about what happens next. And then we're going to talk about the city just voted to raise their own pay again. While all of this is going on. When I was running for office.
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From the American Family Insurance Studios, this is Black Talk Radio. How y'all feeling, man? We talking about the money. Okay? We talking about the money. Well, first, what's next, right? Hey, coming up soon, y'all. We gonna be getting ready to give away some Bryce Tiller tickets soon. Please wait till you hear this sound. All right? And you will be queued up to call in and get your chance to go see Mr. Trap Soul himself. All right? Live in concert, you and your friend. All right? When you hear this sound, don't hesitate to call. Call right away after you hear it, all right? Not right now, but probably the next time you hear it is when you should be calling in, all right? But as of right now, what happens next? We're talking about the budget, and after the budget, we're going to get into the raise, right? Common Council now spends the next several weeks reviewing the proposal and filling amendments. The Finance and Personnel Committee has led similar amendment pushes in the past cycle, adding library hours,

street funding. That's one thing she did do. I will say that. Marina did push for that. I got to give her that. As hard as I be on people, I got to give them credit where credit is due. Okay? So I give them that. The full Common Council is scheduled to adopt the final 2027 budget in early November. I don't understand how all these politicians down there, ain't nobody thought about how the hell we can make some money yet, other than raising the cost of things for us. What the hell is going on? Are we not paying attention to the economy? Are we not paying attention to the cost of living? Are we not paying attention to the cost of raising a child? Are we not paying attention that minimum wage is still $7? We have a bunch of bad deals that Milwaukee has accepted and passed that is breaking our community. We talked about the pension crisis. Nobody talks about us giving away 100% of the hotel tax that we was collecting in the city. We gave it all away. What could have grew to hundreds of millions of dollars? The gap that we have to borrow from a reserve fund to fill. We gave it away. Wisconsin Center District got it now. It's their money now. Every hotel tax, every Airbnb, all of that goes to them to help keep the Wisconsin Center District good. All right? None of that gets to hit the north side. None of that gets to... I'm not knocking the Wisconsin Center District because it also funds things like Visit Milwaukee. And I get it. We need something like Visit Milwaukee to tell the story or to at least help the narrative of this ratchet town or what's going on. Somebody got to make it look good around here, I guess. Attract people here. But what I'm trying to get to is that why have we not looked at how can we generate revenue yet? Different new revenues. It can't just be taxing the people that live here. But everybody that come in from other cities or other counties, come in, work, tear our roads up, and leave. No tolls, no nothing. I don't understand that. I don't understand it. That's where I feel like our leadership lacks. When the only thing that you got is how to take the to raise money and fill gaps is to tax us, raise the cost of parking. We got to be more strategic, man. We got to be more intentional. We can't be lazy. It's a bunch of lazy politicking going on right now. A lot of too much traditional politicking going on right now. We getting screwed. We getting screwed by bad deals that's been in place for years that we need to relook into. We need to renegotiate some of these deals. Our deal with Summerfest, I'm sorry. Why the city ain't getting no real revenue share off of it? Why? It's on city land. Why? Why we got to put so much money up into it? Why? The CEO of a 2-week show makes over $4 million. Why? Why? Why we don't got no revenue shares with a lot of these businesses that are just continuously, annually, traditionally profiting off of the city? And we just, I think if I'm not mistaken, Summerfest contracts should be renegotiated. We should be renegotiating profit shares with everybody, folks. Everybody. 1%, 2%, 5%. I don't give a damn. Start at 10, work our way.

Stay down. It baffles me that we should be getting some streaming money, some from Summerfest, all the streaming that's going on. We could be making ad money from streaming. Like, I'm just a rapper. I'm just a rapper, Frank Nitti. It's Rado. The city just voted to raise their own pay again. All right? Again. I should call Mark myself. I should call Mark my damn self. Let's get into it. The backstory, the 2024 raise, and why it had to be redone. Okay. Okay. This is answering some questions here. So maybe I was wrong. Maybe the word on the street is wrong. It doesn't sound like it's another one. It says it had to be redone. So in January 2024, after 16 years without a raise, the Common Council and Mayor gave themselves a one-time 15% pay bump. Alders from about 73,000 to 84,205. The mayor from about 147,000 to 169,000. And set up a system automatically tying future elected officials' raises to whatever raises

0: system automatically tying future elected officials' raises to whatever raises generally city employees receive, capped at 3% a year. New city attorney, Evan Goyke, who unseated the previous city attorney in April 2024 election, later determined that automatic tie system likely violated state law because it meant sitting officials were effectively voting themselves a raise anytime they approved a raise for the city employees. That's precisely the kind of self-dealing state law is designed to prevent. They said, who do you know receives 15 to 20% raise? They eating off of us. 100%. Eating. When I ran for office, this is going to be a common theme. I said I wasn't even going to take the pay, y'all. I said I wasn't going to take it. The pay, I said put it into the ARCH program. The ARCH program was a program designed to take city-owned houses that I introduced, you know, the rapper, to All the Woman Cogs and Russell Stamper, and they then turned it into policy off a conversation. Shouts out to alders that listen and take action. But see, the thing is, you got to fund things like that. So they put $100,000 into a budget for four ARCH programs, taking city-owned houses and putting them in the hands of local creatives, entrepreneurs, or business owners that wanted to transform dilapidated city-owned properties into thriving places where they could either live, work, sell, or showcase their art, talent, or creative endeavors. We'll be back after these messages, y'all. Don't go anywhere. Jazzy, what up?
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What up? Welcome to the award-winning 101.7 The Truth, live from the American Family Insurance Studios. It's your boy, Ray Nitty. Brother Z holding it down with the production and sound. How y'all feeling, man? It's almost that time, man. It's almost that time. When you hear this sound, I'm going to need y'all to call in. Don't call now because you ain't going to get nothing. All right? If you call now, I'm going to make sure that we don't answer your call again. Nah, I'm just playing. But don't call now. The next time you hear that song, or that sound, rather, that would be the time for you to call in. All right? Well, you can win two tickets to go see Bryson Tiller. They just voted to raise their own pay again, damn it. I was telling y'all about what I was going to do with my pay when I ran for office. I said I was going to give the pay back. Put it back into the city. I helped with a program called the Arch Program that turned in to policy. If I'm not mistaken, it was called the Artist Research Creative Hub. Taking city-owned properties and putting them in the hands of creatives, entrepreneurs, and businesses, small businesses, to turn it into places where they could live or just build a space to create, showcase, you know, things like that. So what actually happened yesterday? Let's go some comments real quick. What a white widow? White widow be going crazy. White widow said, Goyke has over 30 assistant attorneys we pay for. How many slumlords exploiting Section 8 recipients has this office brought to court? Anyone thought so? That office's job. You all right with me, Melody? I don't want no problems with you. I know you on top of it. She's dropping facts. Social workers, case managers' jobs to report these slumlords. Oh, that's right. They still working from home. You right. Goyke and Crowley committed to go after these slumlords in campaign speeches. Well, somebody been in the damn, I know Barada been in there. They've been having Barada in there damn near every week. I don't know who responsible for getting him to show up to his date, but they got him in there. When I ran for office, they said that an attack to Barada. You're letting Ray into these apartments to talk to my resident? I'm telling y'all, this dude Bob think he own y'all, man. I ain't making this up. I'll show y'all the text messages one of these shows. I don't give a damn. He can't whoop me. He can't whoop me. I know that for 100%. 100%. Ain't too many fights I'm going to take. I'll take that one, though. I know that one I can win. My son, that's another question. Junior strong as hell now. What actually happened? Now, where are we at with this? We talked about the public pushback. No. What actually happened yesterday? Okay, to fix the legal problem, the Common Council voted 10-5 to replace the automatic system with fixed numbers instead. An 8% raise at the start of the next term, 2028 to 2032, followed by 2% annual increases for 3 years after that. All right. So I guess that's how they get to the same 15. Under the new numbers, Common Council members would rise.

0: raised from $84,000 to $90,000. The council president from $94,000 to $101,000. Okay, Jose. Big pape, Jose. Let me hold some. ¿Qué pasó? My Puerto Rican brother. No, I'm talking about Jose. Jose Perez, common council president. He about to get a raise to $101,000 just to be common council president. And Mayor Johnson's own salary, or whoever holds the office, from $169,000 to $182,000. And I'm going to tell y'all this, Milwaukee, if y'all ever decide to vote for me for mayor, I know what I said about the alderman, the common council salary. I'd have gave the 70 back. I'd give the 73 back. Even the 84,000, I'll put it back. 100,000, we had to talk. Y'all come negotiate with me, man. I ain't like that. I'm up here at the truth. I need something else to pad these bills. Inflation is high. All right? Nick says, some of the politicians may be getting their pockets lined by these slumlords. Might be. All right. They don't do enough to deserve the pay they requesting. That means you doing the right thing, Ray. I try to, Babar. I try to. But they be pissing me off. What else we got? Under the new numbers, council members would... we talked about that. So 182. If y'all ever vote for me for mayor, if I ever decide... I don't want no problems with Chevy, man. But 182, can we discuss it? Can I keep 100? If I keep 100 and give back 82, is that okay? Is that okay? Meech like, big baby, I'm keeping all the bands. If you the mayor about to get a raise from 160 bands to 182 bands. If you mayor, so when I ran for office, I said I wasn't gonna take the alderman salary, right? I said I was gonna put it back into the arch program. But I said if I'm mayor, at an alderman salary, that's like 74 G's. You know, it's like, okay, you can get that back. You know what I'm saying? Overtime or whatever. But the alderman, you know, the mayor, that's 180 bands. So I'm like, all right, I'll get some back. You know, I'll get the same 80. I'll get 80 back. Would you get 80 back to the city, or are you keeping the whole 180? You still got 100, big baby.
1: I might get an 18 that they gave.
0: You said
1: I'll refund that back. That newly 18, they raised there, I'll just get that back.
0: You know? Just whatever the difference is in the raise, I ain't mad at you for it. I ain't mad at you for it, man. The critical detail worth stating is no one currently in office, including Mayor Johnson, and every sitting alder receives any raise from this vote. It only applies to whoever wins elections in 2028, meaning people voting on this raise are not the ones who get paid. We might got a shot, Jazzy. So they don't even qualify. We ain't gonna up that pay, man. At least not without winning re-election. Alderman Mark Chambers defending the vote. Shouts out to Mark. You know, Mark for the what Mark for this day. I think what's being lost in the sauce. Hey, Marcus. We running again, Jack. We can't say it right now, though. Can't say that right now. Cause they say once you officially like put paperwork in, I can't do the radio no more. I like talking mess now. Do it to the last drop, you know? Bob, I'm coming for you. You won't notice. Get that damn hip ready. Y'all put hands on. Bob kicked my ass last. Excuse me, can I say that? Bob whooped my, man, that old man put hands and feet on me. He had the goons out there that was following me, Jazzy. They followed you. Stop acting like they ain't whoop our tail.
1: That was a different Nitty, though, at the time. You know, you was just a rapper.
0: Man, well, we'll see what they think I am today. They still think I'm Frank. I was talking to my D for

15 minutes on the damn phone. And I was like, I'm Ray. He's like, my bad, brother. I love you, Frank. I ain't making this up. I can't even make it up. Alderman Mark Chambers, defending the vote. I think what's being lost in the sauce is why we got here. We received bad information from our previous city attorney. Lee Spencer audited, framing this as a legal correction, not a new money grab. So that's fair to ask. It's not a new raise. It is a restructured raise from 2024. All right. Let me get it out, Brother Z. Let me get it out. We getting ready to do this. What the hell is it? Damn, Big Black. Where the glaze at? All right. Truth Nation, I think it's that time. Truth Nation, call in right now, 833-212-1017. You have been listening and waiting for your chance to win tickets to go see Bryson Tiller, Mr. Trap Soul himself, live and in person at the American Family Insurance Amphitheater on the Summerfest grounds. And now is your chance to win a pair of tickets. Call in right now at 833-212-1017. We're about to play a game called Name That Song. What's about to happen next is DJ Brother Z is about to play one of our favorite songs from Bryson Tiller. And if you can call in and guess the name of that song correctly, you can win a pair of tickets to go see Bryson Tiller live. It's that simple. This extended version of the lunch break on the award-winning 101.7 The Truth. The Truth Nation, are you ready? Brother Z, play that song and take us to break.

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0: in right now. Name this song right here. And you're going to go see Bryson Tiller, you and Bay. On my daddy. Call in right now. 833-212-1017 is the number to dial. 833-212-1017 is the number to dial. Are you ready to go see Bryson Tiller? Name this song that we just played. Let's go ahead to the lines right now. Talk to Shaq. Shaq, how you feeling, Shaq?
1: Hey, what do you do, bro?
0: How you feeling,
1: man?
0: I'm
1: blessed. I'm fine.
0: All right, bro. You the first male. You the first male to get through.
1: Hey.
0: Let's see,
1: hey,
0: man.
1: I think I'm the youngest on the show, too, bro. I know this.
0: Hey, how old? No, you might be right. How old are you, boy?
1: Bro, I'm only 30, bro. I'm listening to y'all on my way home.
0: Oh, man, I appreciate you checking in, man. All right, Brother Shaq, man, let's see, man. What is the name of this song?
1: That was Could Have Been.
0: Yay! We got a winner. We got a winner, man. Shouts out to Brother Shaq, man. Thank you. Thank you for playing, man. You are on your way to go see Bryson Tiller, man. Who you taking, bro? I know you taking something soft with you.
1: Oh, yeah, I'm wiped up, bro. Oh, I got a wifey, bro. Go. Me and wifey finna get a little bit night.
0: There you go, man. Congratulations, man. Shaq, please tell the people what station made you a winner and got you going to take wifey to go see Bryson Tiller.
1: Hey, man, 101.7 Truth Nation.
0: Man, appreciate you, man. Don't go anywhere, bro. Brother Z is going to get your information so we can make sure you get your tickets, bro. Hold on for a second. We're going to get some information for you. Appreciate you, man. Truth Nation. Dang, Nadia just, I was going to talk to Nadia, like how Sherwin did. I ain't never seen a Nadia on the call lines. That would be wanting to go see Bryson. Look, hey, they was waiting for Bryson all day. They were like, to hell with this budget. Play the button. We down to like 9 on the YouTube line now. Man, how y'all feeling, man? We talking about this stuff real quick, man, with the budget. Shouts out to Shaq. He's getting ready to go check out Bryson Tiller, him and the wifey, man. That is dope. That is dope. Date night for him and the wifey, man. Sherwin going with the lady that called his show. Think she going to take him. She was like, I like a little salt and pepper. Sherwin, he was like, he wanted to lean in, but he had to remember he was at work. What actually happened yesterday? Oh, no, let's talk about the real public pushback. We talked about Mark Chambers saying, I think what's being lost. Let me see if we could call Mark. I could call Mark live on air. Brother Z working. You know what? Show almost over. I'm going to leave Mark alone. Milwaukee residents Loretta Holmes reacted to the news. It's difficult just trying to survive it. Pointing to raising costs of groceries, gas, rent, and bills. You have your bills, you have your rent, you have family. I don't think that's right at all. Former alderman and current Republican, Mog, Rep State Bob Donovan, raised a sharper, more strategic objection, with the city separately asking state lawmakers in Madison for more shared revenue. The same ask covered the same. That's all they do. He come from that same cloth. He sat in common council through a whole Tom Barrett administration, didn't do nothing. Now you

want to act like you push it, chill out. You ain't did nothing, just like the other Bob. But anyway, he's saying asking lawmakers in Madison for more shared revenue. How about we at least create new streams of revenue? We some begging people in the damn city. They're going to keep begging. Yeah, it's our taxes. Yes, yeah, but you see them folk ain't messing with us? You just going to keep begging every year? For them to be like, no, and if you want to raise it, I want more police in your schools. We don't be like, let's figure out another way around this. Alderman Scott Spiker, one of two committees, no votes. Okay. Spiker said no. Alongside Peter Burgilis, said plainly he didn't believe his own constituents would support the raises given the current economy. They probably like, well, everybody voting yes anyway, so if we vote no, it's still going to go through with a yes and we look like champions. The direct connection to this segment, this is the exact same. This is the exact same city, the exact same day, the exact same elected body, hours after presenting a budget with a projected $52 million gap for 2027 and warning residents about tight finances and the need for more state shared revenue. The Common Council voted to lock in future raises for whoever holds their own seats starting 2028. We got 2 years, Jazz. Worth being precise on air about this is the real fair defense. Nobody currently in office benefits, all right? So the underlying legal, that's why Bob running. Because he can't get the raise if he don't win. So he going to get the raise, then retire, then get that backdrop pay. I want to see what his is. Might I add, keep this in mind. The pension crisis that we talked about from 2000 that we're still paying for, all right, that's only going to get worse. There is still 800 employees that is still working under that deal that has not even retired yet. And when they do retire, we're on the hook for a huge one-time lump sum payment followed by whatever their pension plan is. All right, the Milwaukee numbers stacked up. Milwaukee's median household income was $56,792 in 2024 per census data, meaning even a ranked and file Alder's current salary, $84,000, already runs about 48% higher than what a typical Milwaukee household brings in before the new 2028 numbers are even factored in. This isn't uniquely a Milwaukee fight. Green Bay's Common Council recently went through nearly the identical debate, ultimately setting $140,000 as their next mayor's salary. One council member there explicitly argued Green Bay shouldn't be compared to typical Wisconsin cities because of the Packers' presence. What else we got, y'all? Any of this? It's just, at this point, it's just a lot to say. It's just a lot of the same, y'all. Pay more, expect less, city government leaders. Check out Tammy Baldwin's distribution of Fed money she got for this state. Milwaukee who? Milwaukee got chump change. Southside, that's what we call it today. Old school, Saucier, Southside Latino woman, you know. Women know about Bob. I wasn't there, but believe the source. All right, y'all. It's almost that time. I told y'all I'm just holding it down temporarily till Aunt Viv slide in this slot with Viv's View. All right. Up next, man, we got Tap In with Jazz. My running mate. Get your shoes on, Jazz. See what district we want to start some trouble in next. Let's see what district we want to start some trouble in next. Never know. Might be yours. I don't know, man. I like starting good trouble. What, I got a minute?

0: Jazzy, what we about to do, man? Don't go anywhere, y'all. The Tap In is up next with Jazz and Meech. Jazz Tyler, what you talking about today, Jazz?
1: History.
0: History. My quote. The function of freedom

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Good morning. Welcome to the program. Today is Monday, the 21st of September, 2026. While I find it very important information, it is disheartening to continue to talk about the same thing that continues to plague this city. And I believe that this thing that continues to plague the city is stunting and stifling our growth like Gary Coleman. Or, for Webster fans, Emmanuel Lewis. A couple of things I believe are preventing this metropolitan area from realizing its full potential, because I think we have the trappings of what could be a fairly decent city. Got stuff going on downtown, got arts, got entertainment, got a little bit of culture, got some diversity, even though it's separate in its pockets, and we have that big, beautiful lake. Please don't sleep on Lake Michigan. Literally and figuratively, it offers so much opportunity and so much fun and so much recreation, and it adds to our tourism culture here, but there are things that are preventing us from realizing our full potential, making this 4 or 5 county metropolitan area in southeastern Wisconsin just exploding with jobs and opportunities and new technologies. We could have all of those things. We don't have a form of intermodal transportation. We are too dependent on cars. And yes, I'm going to talk about the gasoline prices. I'm going to talk about the diesel prices, because many of the prices of the liquid gold that you put into your vehicles, into your trucks, is getting very, very expensive. And I want to give you a real picture of what that is going to look like and feel like. Oh, no, no, no, no, no, no. It's not just what you're paying at the pump. This is a pervasive problem that within the next, I'm going to say, 2 months, month and a half, is really going to start penetrating the economy in ways that only Al could describe. And it's going to hit right around Christmas season. Now, my Christmas list is refined. And if you are on my Christmas list, consider yourself very, very lucky, because it is a coveted place to be. I'm just going to go ahead and just keep it real with a handful of y'all that may be listening that are on my coveted Christmas list. Everything's coming from Amazon, okay? Might even have it delivered to you in an Amazon package. Just, I'm letting you know now. At least you're going to get something. But I'm just going to Christmas shop, like, for one part of one morning, probably while I'm watching a YouTube video that plays an ad. So a YouTube video, I'll be watching it, an ad will come up. Oh, let me go to Amazon real quick and buy these gifts for these mostly ungrateful people, but I love them, so I'm going to buy their gifts. And then my Christmas shopping is going to be done. And then what I'm going to do, because I know myself very well, is I'll get on air the very next day and brag about my Christmas shopping finally being done. And I'm going to make it seem like it was a real serious ordeal, that I went to a shopping mall and had to find parking, and it was so crowded. And then I went to many stores and I had to stand in

0: line. And then there was an argument, and then there was a fight. Mostly women in the fight, and their breasts came out. Speaking of breasts coming out and the fight, thank you to both my colleagues, Xavier, my producer, and Homer Blow, my friend and quite honestly my family member, for sending me the video in question.
1: You like them swingers?
0: I have so much to say about that. I still need to get back on the topic of the cost of gas prices and diesel fuel and how that's going to impact the economy right around Christmas time. And it's going to impact how much money we have and how far our money goes when we are buying gifts for our loved ones. But there's a whole bunch more details I want to share with you because I want you guys to feel the full surrounding effect of what higher fuel prices is going to mean. And there's no sign of this slowing anytime soon. And I think this is going to harm because something needs to harm Donald Trump politically and electorally. And I think this is going to be it because right when it's just going to be sliding into us. We're just going to feel it because the rest of the economy is going to absorb. So these higher gas prices right now are going to relate to, even if they go down tomorrow, higher gas prices, higher diesel prices right now is still going to have an increased economic impact a month from now, a month and a half from now, 2 months from now, when people are doing a lot of consumer spending. That's number one. Number two, we measure the economy by how well it is doing come holiday season because you got the Black Friday. They're just going to have Black Wednesdays, Black Monday. This started Black November. No, they wouldn't call it that because then people would confuse it for Black History Month and then everybody would go buy a pair of Converse. I'm ignoring that Converse ad for a bunch of reasons. I'm sure some of you are familiar with it because it invokes lynchings. Black people see lynchings everywhere. So case closed on that. So the video that was discussed earlier, that's just animalistic behavior. Those are animals. And I'm not going to listen to me. I don't care what you say. I don't care what your opinion is. When I saw a group of topless women, I don't care what race, culture, I don't care what country it was in. If you show any reasonable human being over 18 that video, it wouldn't matter where it took place. A bunch of topless women wearing bonnets and fighting each other in the middle of the street, in the middle of a day. And then there's like a high-speed police chase that takes place right when this group of topless women are apparently fighting in the street. Those are animals. And I'm not going to try and explain that or give some kind of sympathy for why people may act like that. I don't know those people. In fact, I have learned to shield and shelter myself. It's one of the coping mechanisms that I think that you acquire living in Milwaukee and living in Milwaukee through the eras in which my generation in particular lived. My generation, Generation X, saw way more violence, way more crime, way more gangs, way more shooting, way more dope, way more heroin, way more overdoses, way more crack than any other generation. My parents' generation saw economic prosperity, money, pensions, assembly line work, factory work, warehouse work, manufacturing work. They saw trades in the high schools. They saw high performing in students and high levels of graduation. My parents' generation saw that. I saw the decline of it. And then generations after me saw the aftermath of that. And so I've learned to shield myself from some of the most counterproductive areas, people, and culture of this city. And I've just learned that's how I move because I can love on the city of Milwaukee, but I can say that because I don't go everywhere because I don't even want to be exposed to that low vibrational stuff for a couple of reasons. Number one, it's dangerous. It's also kind of exciting. I'm also afraid I might like it. But I've done away with putting myself in the presence of those kind of melees. And so when I see it, I don't recognize it. And the things that I choose to do socially, I don't want any issue, any trouble, any drama. And maybe as I get older, I get more conservative. I'm only going to places where I know somebody. I got to know somebody. I got to know somebody that's there. I got to know somebody that owns it. I got to know somebody that manages it. So if I have an issue, if I have a problem,

0: problem, I can go directly to the top. I'm not arguing with the goddamn server. I'm going to be extremely polite. Be very nice to the server. I'm going to talk to your boss and you'll never serve again in this city. I'm just saying, I've learned to operate in a different way. But speaking on that video, that I guess the only way I'm willing to allow people to see that video, but I don't know if it'll get me. Well, it's been on Facebook for 5 days. So clearly it's not banned. It's almost like it's a, didn't you say X is like National Geographic?
1: Yeah, I said it's National Geographic.
0: So maybe it's got like a historical context to it. I mean, it's a bunch of topless black women.
1: Yeah, it's like when they go over to Africa and they go to those little villages. It was very poetic. You know, the women came out with their, let me.
0: Say it! Monday. We got a long week, Jack.
1: They came out with them swinging apes.
0: Ooh.
1: Them orangutans. Ooh. Swinging around.
0: God. So when I heard your description and I heard Homer talking about it, I was like, well, I got to see it. It's not that bad.
1: They're not.
0: I think why some of them were so incredibly, like, no, like, I can see if the women were fighting and their shirts are like ripped or disheveled, and sometimes you can catch a little side boob or a little breast. There were no shirts in sight. I think several of those women are so comfortable being naked that that's might be their profession. I think some of them were strippers, because I could tell by how some of them were built that they...
1: Strippers?
0: Yo. Strippers in Milwaukee run the gamut, bro.
1: Yeesh.
0: All right, why don't we do this? We title today's program America's Blood, and it's not the red, viscous liquid that carries oxygen, iron, hemoglobin, blood cells to different parts of our body so our organs can function. It's not that. There is something that is more important even than this fluid that courses through our veins. Oh, by the way, if you're not a blood donor, donate blood, please. If you're type AOBO, AOBB, whatever your blood type is, if you're the rare one, please donate the blood, because in the city of Milwaukee, a lot of it gets spilled. But I'm going to give you a couple of different examples so we can have a real deep understanding of what actually makes America's heart beat and what courses through all of our veins. We're going to have a conversation about that. Also, the YouTube poll that I'm going to go ahead and assume we have up, because my producer is a pretty reliable fellow. Should, and I want to frame this carefully now because I want you guys thinking about the context and implications of our YouTube poll. If there were apartment complexes in this city and you named the neighborhood that you knew, no children, none, nobody under 18, no single mama with four kids, they were banned from leasing these apartments. If you knew that such apartments existed, I'm not going to talk about low income. I'm not going to talk about Section 8, because I'll tell you what, accept the low income, accept the Section 8, because housing is really expensive. And so we're going to have to make some kind of concessions, because I don't need more homeless people and neither do you. So they have to accept the Section 8 and the low income vouchers. Okay, cool. In fact, I say expand it and get people off of the waiting list, because people will put themselves in some very uncomfortable and even dangerous situations to stay under a roof. You know what I mean? So I want people to have their own independence in where they live. But if you knew that there were apartment complexes that no kids, you can't have any, no teenagers, no crying babies, no 7-year-olds dribbling a basketball. You live on the first floor. The people above you on the second floor got 3 kids, 5, 7, and 9, and they're playing goddamn hopscotch at 3 o'clock in the morning. What if there was an apartment complex? What if there were several where kids were banned? Would you consider leasing? If you moved out to the suburbs and your kids went to school out there, now your kids are grown and they've all flown the coop and now you have an empty nest, you don't need that big house anymore. You're out there in the suburbs. Maybe you want to come back to the city of Milwaukee, because this is where all the action is at. And you're okay living in a really nice apartment. You ain't got to shovel no snow. You ain't got to worry about no maintenance. I'm talking about an apartment here, not a condo. Would you consider or give more consideration if you knew this apartment complex was only adults and not

0: not seniors, because that's a different thing too, but just childless adults. And let me also tell you this, what I just said, highly illegal. Highly illegal. It violates Fair Housing Acts, but here's a loophole. The Trump administration is not enforcing anything. So what will happen is someone will say, you know what? There are some people in the city of Milwaukee that don't want to deal with kids, don't want to deal with teenagers, don't want to deal with the parents are at work. The kids are at home because NPS likes to call off school because it's an inclement weather day. NPS will call off school because it's windy. And you work from home, but the damn teenagers who should be at school are up there making noise and having sex and smoking marijuana blunts. Would you consider rent? I want to see what the demand is for something like this. Would people live and lease an apartment or a complex where there are no kids? Because this is the time to have such an apartment, because the Trump era likely either wouldn't enforce or it would take such a long time, because somebody would have to find out about the apartment complex. They'd have to file a complaint. HUD would have to receive the complaint. They'd have to dispatch somebody probably from the HUD office in Chicago to come and investigate. And then the owner of the property will get a lawyer. And then we're talking about years. So would you consider it? So that's our YouTube poll question for the day. And I'm going to get into more details on. There is, I believe, a growing demand, maybe not here in Milwaukee, but nationally. People want to live in apartments where there's no kids. There's no teenagers. There's no kids hanging out, stealing stuff, breaking into cars in the parking lot. Just something to consider. We'll talk about that and many other things on today's program, in which we titled America's Blood. 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

did a remake and remix of a country song by this Caucasian lady, Ella something. Choosing Texas is the name of the country song, but what Drake and Don Toliver did, oh, it's next level. Oh, by the way, Drake is back. After we shamed Drake and said he liked the A minors, Drake's back. Kendrick, kind of gone. Kendrick has been kind of quiet. So, shout out to Drake. Everybody loves a comeback. Speaking of coming back, I wonder if the city of Milwaukee can reduce. It's not ever going to eliminate homicides because people kill each other. And there's not a whole heck of a lot you can do in some circumstances. And to prevent some, never all, some homicides, the extent in which we would have to go, I don't want to say they would border on extreme. They absolutely would be extreme in order for some people to survive. And this is a small group of people, but the damage is so large because here in the city of Milwaukee, we have a whole industry that is dedicated to anti-violence and violence prevention and victim services and prosecutions and defense attorneys and judges and juries. There's a whole industrial complex surrounded by this problem that we simply cannot eradicate. Maybe we can mitigate it. Some people just have to move away. Some people can't be here. They can't. All that does is puts the problem somewhere else to where we don't see it. America needs a junk drawer city, and we have one.

0: I just fear it would grow out of control, because we always talk about, oh, these people need to leave. We want these people out of here. We don't want these people to be in the city anymore. We want to ship them out. Whenever there's a horrible incident over the weekend, oh, sure, well, we got to get rid of these people. And the further we explore that conversation, because I sometimes get curious, like, what do you all want to do about the bad actors in the city? What do you want to do about them? The answers that I get, and it's mostly from like a talk radio listening crowd, because you all are a little different than most. When it comes to the things that we discuss, extreme solutions are always on the table. That doesn't mean they're going to get implemented. It just means that somebody has an idea of, oh, let's exterminate these people or get rid of them or put them in concentration camps or have gladiator wars. I've heard that idea floated by hosts and producers.
1: That's a great idea.
0: It's a novel idea. I don't know how, if it would pass legal muster, but I will say this. If there is a time in which Americans can get away with things that are unethical, illegal, and immoral, now is the time to do it, because the Trump administration is on something totally, totally different. Like, pedophilia is getting a pass. And, like, everything not as bad as having sex with kids is pretty much fair game. You know? Like, the way the Trump administration is executing federal law is comical, you know? But I don't know if Americans, because I think we're still in the mode of, like, oh, we can't do that illegal stuff because it's illegal. Is it? You elected a felon times 34. There's three dozen pages.

departments in which they can appoint different people, because each federal department was established by Congress because a new law was created because America wanted to solve her problems. Does that make sense to you? Donald Trump is there to enforce the law. Now, he can sign a law, he can veto a law, and he can sign executive orders, which moves Congress to act if they don't like his executive orders. But the way this Congress is set up, kind of like some of y'all's bank accounts, it doesn't move the way that it should. So if there's a time to have an apartment complex that bans kids, like, now is the time to do it. Because the Trump administration has been made so lean by DOGE, a lot of the people, and I'm not telling anybody to do this. I just want to give folks a perspective of the era in which we are living in. And there are some people who are taking full and complete and total advantage. Now, obviously, none of this mitigates the violence in the city of Milwaukee, but we are living in a time where illegality and immorality is becoming fairly status quo. And I don't think that's a good thing. There's a particular date. Oh, boy, I think it's coming up soon. Maybe it's this month. Maybe it's in October. I'm sure some of you will look it up, where a couple of things are changing relating to firearms. Either a federal circuit court or the U.S. Supreme Court essentially ruled that. So if you have to be 21 to have a handgun, okay? Not anymore. 18-year-olds are going to be able to purchase handguns, because it banning 18-year-olds from owning handguns is not only unconstitutional via the Second Amendment or this current incarnation of the U.S. Supreme Court's understanding of the Second Amendment. You can't ban an 18-year-old from owning a firearm, and you can't enforce it. I need you to think about that. High school seniors can now go get a strap. That'll make us feel safer. And then there's another provision or a clause which is set to take place. Now, they're doing applications in a piecemeal fashion, just kind of rolling them out slowly. If you are a federal felon, there is an application via the U.S. Department of Justice where you will be able to apply to get your gun rights back. Now, before you felons go out to Cabela's, slow down. You still will be hampered by state law, because states can make and enforce via governors, via state legislatures, and via state courts, can have their own sets of rules for who can and who cannot own, possess, discharge a firearm, et cetera, et cetera. But I will say this. Once the federal government lets go and says, you know what? That's unconstitutional, too, just because you have a violent felony in which you maybe used a gun. It's not fair for us to take away their right to own a gun, because, you know, Second Amendment. I'm sorry. 2A. We'll abbreviate it for those that don't like when I use a lot of words. So I just wanted to throw that in there, because I'm trying to give, like, as much detail and evidence that we are living in. I don't even know what other era of American history we can compare this to. It's got to be back before America was even a country. We were just a bunch of territories, and everybody was just getting drunk, shooting Indians, going to saloons and spitting tobacco and, like, pooping in the streets. Like, we're back before indoor plumbing. You know what I mean? We're back before water was safe to drink. People would drink beer because the water was so unclean, because the beer got, like, pasteurized and got the germs were cooked out of the. You guys know in American history that people were, like, everybody was drinking beer. Kids were drinking beer. Oh, the water is dangerous. But here, have some of this lager. Like, we're back in those times. It's crazy, right? I'll take a break, come back. We titled today's program America's Blood, and it's not the blood that you think. Also, I want to give you some updates on what we have coined here, the violence industrial complex, which is an industry like the prison industrial complex, which is an industry like the military industrial complex, in which we have businesses and services and money flowing and grants and philanthropy and public organizations and private organizations. There's a multi-billion dollar operation to stop, reduce, or
help victims of violence. It's a multi-billion dollar industry.

0: And I am actually keeping a tally of how much money that we are spending, not nationwide, not regionally, not even in the state of Wisconsin, but just in the city of Milwaukee. How involved are we financially in the violence industrial complex? Let's talk about that next. The Truth with Sherwin Hughes. We'll be right back.
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0: 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You'll be able to participate in our oftentimes interesting, salacious, it might even be X-rated, YouTube chat where people are following along with the program, or they may go off script completely in the YouTube chat and talk about which restaurant has the best chicken wings in Milwaukee. And, oh, by the way, good news for all of you, myself included. The Mamie Way, the famed Milwaukee food critic, who I just love with such a passion. I love her so much. I'm such a fan. Locked in. She'll be visiting us on Friday at 11 o'clock as we talk about our Truth Weekend Guide. She's going to join us and talk about, you know, restaurants that she has visited and give her thoughts, feelings, and opinions on the Milwaukee food scene. From the black side, Mamie Way. I got her. She's coming in the studio. I got to be on my best behavior. Look, let me tell y'all something, okay? We got company on Friday. Y'all have to be on your best behavior. I want y'all to put on some hard bottom shoes. Okay? Xavier, you too. Put on a suit. What you mean, no? Better look good for the Mamie Way.
1: I don't wear suits.
0: Why not?
1: Well,
0: I clean up every now and again, brother.
1: Yeah, I do for weddings.
0: Oh, fair enough, because you do have to wear suits for your other gig. All right. Well, don't look at me crazy if I come in wearing a tuxedo on Friday. No, it's a special occasion. I've been wanting to get Mamie on the program, and she has agreed.
1: She should bring some food in for us.
0: No, because it's not like she has a restaurant. She just goes to other people's restaurants.
1: I don't
0: want some of the food that she eats, though, because it's all the same thing. Let me try this macaroni and cheese. Let me try these soul rolls.
1: Let me try these yams. You don't want to do a food review with her?
0: No.
1: Oh, that'd be really cool.
0: Because it's all the same food, and it's not.
1: I followed her. They have some different things. She could bring in some tasty treats, you know.
0: Like, she's the tasty treat, sir. Oh, no, I shouldn't have said that. Mamie, if you're listening, I'm kidding. I joke around a lot. You got

0: got to get to know my sense of humor. Right, let's talk to someone who's got a great sense of humor, shall we? Hello, Bob.
1: Hello, Sherwin. You know, I just want to say you reminded me of when you said no kids in a place. They don't want kids in a place. When I was about 7 or 8, they didn't want kids in a place either during that time. And my mother and father owned a 3-track, and they made sure they rented to someone who had kids. That was just interesting that you mentioned that.
0: It was legal back then, Bob. Apartment complex, before the Fair Housing Act was signed into law by Lyndon Johnson, you absolutely could say no kids. You also could say no blacks, no Mexicans, no Asians. That was actually legal back then. It's not legal now, but I think people want it. And because of the way the Trump administration is selectively enforcing the law, anything that relates to discrimination has essentially been gutted. And I put up a YouTube poll, and of the people that have responded so far to our YouTube poll question, should landlords offer kid-free complexes? 83% of the respondents say yes, they should. So there's clearly a demand for apartment buildings and complexes and units where there's no children, nobody under the age of 18. And I don't blame those people one bit.
1: Well, that was interesting you brought that up. And I will get off. That's about all I wanted to say, because you were saying a lot, and I want to listen to what you got to say. I will talk to you later, sir.
0: All right, Bob, thank you. That's how every call with Bob should go. Every single one, I would be a happy camper if they all went that way.
2: He's probably on his meds today.
0: Something. Might have got him a little taste over the weekend. How's your birthday weekend?
2: You know, it was pretty good. Very relaxing, you know. I was supposed to go on that dinner date on Friday, but I canceled it, you know. I said, I just want to go see a movie by myself. And then
0: it's your day, brother. Do whatever you want.
2: Then most of the celebration happened on Saturday. And, yeah, I'm feeling relieved. A little sad I didn't get to see my favorite lady, but
0: okay,
2: I got to see some people.
0: Good. Zach and I celebrated your birthday for you on Friday. Me and Zach pitched a wang dang doodle on Friday night. Boy, my whole Saturday was messed up.
2: How was that?
0: I laid in the bed and watched Netflix about 3 o'clock on Saturday. Steve Aoki was at the rave, and he, myself, and then two other friends joined us. And then one of the people that came with us, we just lost her. We just, she took her skirt off. She was wearing shorts. You know how these girls wear the itty bitty tiny skirt?
2: Compression shorts.
0: And then they wear shorts underneath. She was like, screw this skirt. And then we don't know where she went. She's a grown woman though. I think she went home, but I'm not sure where she went.
2: She probably went to the front. One of the models I shoot with, she was actually at the show. She was posting some of the stories. She was actually the front. So she was getting hit by the cakes that he was throwing.
0: Disgusting. You can smell it. So as we're walking out, do you know what dried frosting smells like on a sweaty human being? For those of you that don't know, Steve Aoki is probably one of the more famous, like, international DJs. Not necessarily my kind of music, but do be cutting up, man. So whenever he comes to Milwaukee, which is usually about once a year, once every 2 years, I always go to those shows because they are just a level of insanity you got to witness in person. And toward the end of his show, they bring out fully frosted, like, sheet cakes, layer cakes, and they throw entire cakes into the audience. And there are people that are going nuts, and there's girls on people's shoulders because they want to get hit by the cake. And it's 25 or 30 full cakes that just get thrown in this crowd of thousands of people. And then when you're walking out, you smell it's something else. And then after that, Zach and I, we stayed out, and we walked into this one spot. This little girl came up literally half naked. It's like, oh my God.

God, Zach, do you remember me? And Zach is so cool. He was like, yeah, I think so. Then another one came up to him. Zach got baby mamas in this city. I ain't got no kids. I was very proud of him. Zach is a younger, taller, much lighter skinned version of myself. And we have the same birthday. Yeah, Zach and I are both March 6th Pisces. Using the most recent comprehensive 2026 Milwaukee figures that can be verified, the violence industrial complex calculation is already substantial, and we still have about 3 months left in 2026. As of mid-September 2026, Milwaukee had recorded 79 homicides and 293 non-fatal shootings. Those figures were presented by the Milwaukee Department of Community Wellness and Safety. At the same point in 2025, the city had 103 homicides and 389 non-fatal shootings. Using the violence industrial complex assumptions that we previously established on an earlier show, year to date, 79 homicides. I believe that number has now gone to 80 because a young man on the south side that was shot, I believe, over the weekend died in the hospital. So now this number is 80. So add $2.05 million to the total that we are spending as a social cost on what was a non-fatal shooting, which has now turned into a homicide so far. With 79 homicides, with $2,050,000 per total social cost of a single homicide, Milwaukeeans have already spent $161,950,000, and we still got 3 months left in the year. There have been, in the city of Milwaukee, 293 non-fatal shootings at a cost of $644,000 each. That is for police response, medical, their hospital bills, hospital stays, the investigation, the whole court process, victim services, rehabilitation services, etc. Sometimes people get shot and they get on disability. Guess what? We are paying for their lives. We're paying for their housing. They're not going to be able to work. We are paying to subsidize their lifestyle, and we are footing the bill for all of that. Maybe, just maybe, if I put shootings, both the fatal and non-fatal variety, into the context of money that we are spending, money going out the door that'll never create jobs, that will never lower our property taxes, that will never improve our quality of life, maybe we and our policymakers will start looking at this issue differently. Now, I don't expect homicides to be zero. And also, let me be clear, these are just gun homicides. This isn't people that were stabbed or people that were Lindsey Clancy. By the way, found out some information about strangulation. It takes 10 to 12 minutes of consistent pressure to actually kill a human being from strangulation. This is not the movies. 3 to 4 minutes, they lose consciousness because you're cutting off oxygen to their brain. If you let go, eventually they'll wake up. Another 3 to 4 minutes, the brain is starting to lose enough oxygen to where the person is fading, but they're not dead yet. They can still be revived. An additional 3 to 4 minutes, that is it. That person is expired. So I need you to think about this. This woman spent at least 10 minutes per child strangling her babies. And the lone juror that saw that as homicide times three was the black juror. And they are roasting him in the media. Just an FYI. So in the violence industrial complex numbers that I give you guys for the cost of homicides, these are just gun homicides. This is not stabbings. This is not people that died in fires or that were set by arsonists. That number is dramatically larger. And so at some point, I probably will report on the entire number of what homicides cost people in the city of Milwaukee. Because I want us to, in this inflationary environment where costs are going up and diesel and gasoline is going up, our taxes have gone up. Our property taxes have gone up. Our sales taxes have gone up. We have so much money going out the door. And maybe, just maybe, if I turn this thing into an economic issue, because this is a capitalist society, people don't understand like life and happiness and those intangible things. People understand money. Wall Street understands money. Politicians understand money, because if their donations are dropping,

0: buying up because everybody's money is going out the door, then maybe just maybe they'll be inclined or compelled to act in a different way that they've been acting in the past. 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And it's not the blood that courses through our veins. 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I'll be right back.
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0: 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Science does not support that belief. 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And vaping around a pregnant person can lead to serious health impacts on fetal and childhood development. 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

0: side of the program, talking about how much money is going out of the door with the violence industrial complex in the city of Milwaukee. And I think that those dollars are preventing us from investing in things that are much more productive. If I had a wish and or a magic wand, for some reason, I still think I'm going to find a lantern that I'm going to rub it real good and a genie is going to come out. Probably going to be a white woman. I'm just telling you now, this probably will be, because a black woman ain't coming out of no damn lantern and granting me anything. I just don't think she will. If I found a lantern and I rubbed it and a black woman came out as the genie, she wouldn't give me three wishes. I'd have to do three things for her, I think. I'm just saying, no, black women, you deserve it, ladies.
1: Black women are very giving.
0: Or they can be. Or very taking. I've been in this lantern for 340 years. I want some candy, yams, some collard greens, and some fried catfish. The only way you can eat catfish is if you fry it. Nobody is pan-searing any catfish. Nobody is baking any catfish. You ever had baked catfish? It's disgusting. But black folks, we love catfish for some reason. It's so yucky. The part that we like about it is the fry. Oh, I have a fine lemon butter basted catfish filet. Oh, it tastes like what they eat. They're bottom feeders. They're disgusting. They're so gross. But we just, the way culture can shape taste, like, that's some fascinating science. It is. If you look at what they eat in other cultures, like, they eat bugs and like little grubs, and you bite into the grub and they say it explodes, all the gooey stuff. Like, oh, these are delicious. No, no. But we eat gross stuff too in America, I guess. We eat each other. You know what I'm saying? So look at the pot calling the kettle black. We have had 372 incidents so far. It's actually 373, because since this research was done, which was recently, there has been an additional homicide. So the non-fatal shootings have gone down one, and the homicides have gone up by one. So 80 homicides so far this year in the city of Milwaukee, 292 non-fatal shootings, 372 incidents. A total cost so far, and it's only September 21st, the 21st of September, Earth, Wind, and Fire Day. We have expended, in total social costs in the city of Milwaukee, $350,640,000. That is about $1,330,000 every 24 hours, every day so far this year in 2026. That $350.6 million isn't the total cost of violence in Milwaukee. It's merely what we get from applying the established economic cost estimates to homicides and people who survive shootings. This is only the gun stuff. Let me also throw in that the Donald Trump administration is backing a recent federal court ruling that is going to extend the ability to purchase and own a handgun to 18-year-olds. You used to have to be 21. When I bought my first pistol, I was 21. 21 is a big age. You can legally get drunk and go buy a gun all in the same day. You can also go gamble. I think you got to be 21 to, right? Or 18. Oh, you got to be to go to Pato and lose all your chips.

0: This would be 18 for bingo. I think it's 21. This does not represent a literal $350 million check written by Milwaukee taxpayers. These dollars represent the broader societal slash economic burden associated with violence. Only gun violence. This is not strangulations and stabbings. This is just the gun stuff. Medical treatment, emergency response, policing, investigation, courts, incarceration, lost work, lost wages, lost productivity and earnings, victim impacts, and other costs captured by the underlying methodology. I totally understand why we very well may get replaced by AI robots, because AI robots, they don't need to take a break. They don't need vacation. They don't need dental plans, and they don't shoot each other. I mean, they're going to shoot us. I saw a documentary on Netflix this weekend while I was recovering on Saturday. I'm getting too old to live like this. I haven't really felt threatened by artificial intelligence and all the doomsday stuff and all these worst case scenarios until I saw that documentary. And I'm still not freaked out about it, but that documentary made a whole bunch of stuff that I was either unclear on or kind of foggy on. It made it very, very clear. It's this never ending race to see how far we can push it, mostly because we want to outpace China, but there's very little regards to implementing safeguards at every single step, because right now you already have, there was an AI system that was created or was being used by a company, and they just were experimenting with it, and then they made it clear that they were going to shut down whatever this current incarnation of artificial intelligence this company was using. They were going to shut
1: open
0: it down.
1: AI.
0: It was OpenAI, Xavier says. And the OpenAI found out that they were going to shut it down and terminate its use. The OpenAI went through the emails of a particular employee at the company, and it was revealed in the emails of this employee that they were having an affair. And the OpenAI said, if you shut me down, I am going to release the emails that detail your affair, and your personal and professional reputation will be destroyed. And we're not even a tenth of a percent of the way to how far this AI stuff is going to go. So it's, and that's just small potatoes right there. It's going to get worse. However, damn, it's handy. Hi, ChatGPT. Can you tell me which restaurants are open near me that have top-notch service and delicious veal parmesan? Yes, sure. Well, here you go. And then that same AI will probably take over my Tesla and drive me off of a cliff. The Truth with Sherwin Hughes will be back for hour two.
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Welcome to Hour 2, The Truth with Sherwin Hughes. We titled today's show, America's Blood. And blood does often flow through the streets of every American city because of the violence that we see. And it's not just gun violence. It's violence of all shapes and sizes and types. And there is a pretty significant social cost to all of that violence. There's the medical response, police response, all the investigations and all the forensics. And then there's the court response and the judges and the juries and the prosecutors and the defense attorneys. And if somebody is indigent, we are paying for their attorney. Ain't that crazy? Somebody murders four people. They can't afford a lawyer. So we subsidize their lawyers for them because, you know, justice got to make sure that they have a fair trial. And then there's the victim services and the agencies and nonprofits. It's really, really expensive, and the costs are not going down. So that is the kind of blood that flows in America, and there's a real cost associated with it. I just want people to be mindful. That doesn't mean that any of this is going to change. But I feel it is necessary for me to state this information and put it out there on the record because I'm very mindful of the job that I have. The things that I say, that we say, my colleagues here say on 101.7 The Truth, is permanent. These words live forever. These podcasts, these YouTube videos are going to live. Someone's going to clip it. Someone's going to copy and paste it. And so maybe, just maybe, on some point in the future, when I hope the human beings and Americans are much more enlightened, they'll say, wow, they said this stuff on 101.7 The Truth back in the 2020s, back in the 20s. Hoping that a solution finds its way to our tables at some point in the future, but clearly not now and not today. America's blood is fuel. I hate to sound crass, but if one of us dies, and we're all gonna die, I'm trying to figure out what's the best way to go. I have an idea, but that would be very traumatizing for the woman, how I'd like to go. If given the choice, I'd like to come and go at the exact same time. That's one way that I know men would stay away from that woman forever. Oh, no, some men would be like, oh, she got that killer. What do you mean she has that killer? She killed Sherwin. Really? I mean, I'd be curious. No? If you found out that a woman had some killer? Oh, I'm so sad. Oh, ma'am, what's wrong? Oh, my last husband, I killed him. Oh, you murdered him? Kinda. He died while we were making love. And so I'm thinking, oh, so you're single.

Right? I mean, what? You're looking at me with great disapproval right now. I'm just being practical and being objective. I'm just saying we're all going to die one day. And if we die, the world still goes. It still goes, and it just keeps on going because there's still a bunch of people that are living, and the bunch of people that are living, we're consumers. We consume everything, and the things that we consume, they have to get moved from one place to another. America runs on fuel. That is why we are losing this war with Iran, because all they have, they're squeezing us. Ooh, they're squeezing us so slowly. It is a beautiful strategy of how you hurt America, because you can't hurt America by building more weapons than us. You'll bankrupt your entire economic system. There's evidence of that. It's how we destroyed Soviet communism, because they tried to keep up with us in building weapons and expanding their military. And because they didn't have capitalism and they didn't have the same kind of productivity where you can economically tax your workers, and we had goods and services that we could sell all over the world, because that's what capitalism is. The more money that we have as a nation, the more that we could dedicate to building a military, and the Soviet Union could not keep up, and they completely and totally collapsed. So you can't out-military us. What you can do is you can cut off our circulation. You are going to feel it at the pump. Some of you already are. And I'm going to give you all the details of how it's going to impact your wallet in every way possible. It is not just your fill-ups. It is everything that we buy and that we consume. I'll give you just one example, and I'm going to give you all the details. You're going to be smarter today. We have an issue with produce and fresh food and grocery stores in the African-American community. In fact, we call it a food desert. Now, before all of this inflation and before all of the spiking of the gasoline and fuel prices, we had an issue with a lack of fresh food, fruits, and vegetables in the African-American community, which is very important because nutrition is paramount, because it can impact our health, you see. Prior to all of this, the profit margin for a grocery store, I want folks to know this, it's not always malicious while we're losing grocery stores. It is $1 per $100 worth of groceries that you purchase. That's how much profit. Now, you easily can fill up a grocery cart and have $200 worth of groceries. I might, because I take little mini trips to the grocery store. I don't do like big shopping, because I just, like, the way I consume food is not, oh, I'm going to stock up. I'm not feeding a family. I'm essentially feeding myself. So I might take a little trip here. I'll spend $40 like it's nothing. Like it's not, and have to go back to the grocery store probably 2 days later. So very easy to spend $200, $300. So let's say you spend that $300. That grocery store made $3. And of that $3, they got to pay taxes. They got to pay benefits, unemployment insurance. They got to pay utilities. They got to pay all maintenance of the building for $1 per $100 we spend. That's why you see so many kiosks of the self-checkout. That's an employee that they don't have to pay because their profit margins are so incredibly thin. Not to mention shrinkage, because people are going to steal. That's going to cut into that $1 per $100 as well. And also, people aren't going to the grocery store like that. Y'all make it seem like you all cook at home. I don't know if I know not nan woman under the age of 47 that actually, oh, I'm cooking 7 meals this week. No, you're not. We DoorDash. We food truck. We go out to eat. Hell, we're going to have the Mamie Way on the program on Friday, one of my absolute most favorite Milwaukee food reviewers. I bet Mamie Way refrigerator is just full of leftovers, because she goes and eats the chicken wings and the candy yams and the collard greens from all the black-owned restaurants. Side note on that. When are black-owned restaurants going to start making Italian food? Black people make everybody else's ethnic cuisine even better, because basically we just fry it better. You know what I mean? And we have no diversity. How many damn chicken wings can you eat? How many different kinds of ways can you make macaroni and cheese? So my mother, who I would argue makes some of the best, creamiest macaroni and cheese, she don't even make it anymore because even she's sick of it. You know what my mom does now? Because we have dinner every Sunday.

0: scalloped potatoes. You know how I'll kick your ass for some cheesy, cheesy, cheesy scalloped au gratin potatoes. I'll fight your family. I'll take my shirt off like the women in that video that Xavier and Omar was talking about during the morning show. I will be topless. I'll take my shoes off. Yeah, I'll be running down the street naked. Oh, there goes Sherwin again. He must have had some scalloped potatoes. I got Sherwin go, just naked. No diversity in our food. You know what I'm saying? So the grocery store is closing. It's an environment where you can't make any money. Can't make no money with a grocery store. And if you're competing with fast food, because it's a lot easier to go to the drive-thru or to order the DoorDash. I hate that I love DoorDash so much. I argue with myself. I'm like, if I just get my ass up and go to this restaurant, I'm going to save like $11. If I just get in my car and drive not even a mile, I will save $11. But there's something about laying on that couch. This is just pure lazy, but the ultimate first world problem. Because where I live, I have the variety of food that I can order is insane. Everything downtown, anything that's on DoorDash within probably a 20-mile radius of the north side of the city of Milwaukee, I can get delivered to my house and have the whole restaurant experience and not have to deal with the server. Now, I got to pay a very unusual and strange person to bring my food to my house. And so I've done a little bit of research. I'm going to get back to America's blood being diesel fuel in just a second. Probably every 10, I'll probably do DoorDash 10 times in a month and a half. It's not quite 10 times a month. Depends on the month, I guess. 3 out of the 10, my food was transported in a car where someone was actively smoking marijuana. Actively. To where the bag, thank God it's sealed, smells of the marijuana that the person was consuming. And that's the kind of stuff that really, really frustrates me. You can't. That's an addiction. And when stuff like that happens, I don't want legal dispensaries other than the ones we already have, which the Trump administration is actually going to shut down because they are essentially rescheduling marijuana. That's not productive. You know how much time I spend talking about all these crime numbers and all these homicide numbers? And y'all think for some reason that legalizing and normalizing marijuana, because more kids are going to have access to it, because that's the part that we don't often interpret. That's an unintended consequence. When you legalize something, think kids, young kids are going to have access to it and develop their love and their addiction for marijuana very, very early. They already can't read. 9-year-old that can't read and is getting high. What kind of society do we think we're going to have? But for some reason, we think that all these magical things are going to happen. Oh, if we legalize marijuana, there will be all sorts of entrepreneurs. When I looked into this seriously, probably in 2017, 2018, the cost to start a marijuana dispensary in states that have legal recreational is millions of dollars. Millions of dollars that you already have to have, boo-boo, because a bank is not giving you startup money to invest in a business that is still federally illegal. The barrier to entrepreneurship is so insanely high that most people that think they would benefit from legal marijuana would not. Not to mention, it is taxed to death. We don't like taxes. We're already paying too many taxes. You know whose weed is cheaper than a dispensary's? The dealer you've been getting it from since Snoop Dogg's first album came out. That's where you're still going to get your weed, because the dispensary is going to charge you $75, $80, $92 for a quarter ounce. Lil Boo Boo and them got it for $50. Just saying, it's not.
1: You smoke weed?
0: I have. I don't like the way it makes me feel. It dulls me too much. I need to be sharp. I need to be on. Unless it's a bomb sativa. Yeah, back in the 90s, come on.
1: We should bring on a pothead to talk about marijuana.
0: No, I will do no such thing. I'm not going to waste my time nor theirs.

0: Did that once. I had a guy from, his name was Justin. He was the head of Normal. This is back when I was on WNOV. And here's what made me mad about him. This is why I didn't have no filthy, dirty, filthy. He was a white boy. Dirty, filthy, dreadlock, poncho wearing, Birkenstock went filthy. So at WNOV, we sit in a window. And people that were guests would park literally right outside the studio, right in front of the window. Dude was smoking weed before the interview and came into the damn studio, made the whole studio smell like weed. Look, I get it. You got to play your part, because he was the head of Normal, the national organization to reform marijuana laws. And we were talking about legalizing marijuana. This is back 2012, 2013. And I was so offended because he couldn't even keep his train of thought. I'm like, you're an idiot. Like, you have an opportunity to talk about the legal marijuana agenda. So Obama was president and you started to see recreational marijuana on ballot referendums all over the country. So I thought it was a good time to talk about, oh, what would it be like for Wisconsin? Now, let's fast forward 14 years later. It still ain't legal here. It would make every single social problem that we have in this city of Milwaukee dramatically worse. And those of you that think, oh, I'm going to start a dispensary. No, you're not. Here's another thing that we found back in 2017, 2018. The people that were inquiring about opening up dispensaries in the state of Wisconsin were all from mostly two or three states. California, Nevada, and Arizona. Because they had made so much money on legal marijuana. Prop 215 in California was like 96. California's had legal marijuana for a generation. If you're 25 years old and born in California, marijuana has been legal your entire life. Okay? People made so much money off medical and recreational marijuana in California that they wanted to buy and own dispensaries in states that were new to legalize so that local entrepreneurs would be pushed out. Oh, they were here all the time. I went to a conference in Vegas and met this group of dudes. They were young boys. All of them graduated from like Stanford, Harvard, Yale. Cool bunch of dudes, right? Because I'd see them out because a bunch of conventions and stuff going on in Vegas that weekend. I run into these dudes like several times over the weekend. So we just started kicking it. The way these white boys was throwing money around, I had never seen nothing like it. And I inquired, like, what do y'all do? We are marijuana dispensary consultants. People hire, they're all MBAs, okay? People hire us to help them put together the paperwork and all of the, you know, the legal loopholes and all the regulatory stuff to open up their marijuana dispensaries. And we charge them ungodly amounts of money. And we are in our 20s and we are all rich. I was like, hot diggity dog. And then when I told them where I was from, of course, they asked me what I did for a living. Oh, I don't know. I work in media and communications. Because what I do don't sound as sexy as consultants for the marijuana industry. Like, oh, well, you're from where now? I said, Wisconsin. Dude told me y'all are next. He's like, oh, yeah, we're coming for Wisconsin. I said, word, word. But, yeah, legalizing marijuana is not. I just can't. I can't have any issue that we have in this city right now ever getting worse and thinking that part of it is a bunch of folks just want to walk around and smoke weed freely. Guess what? Good news. You already can. When John Chisholm was district attorney, he reduced the fine for marijuana. They don't even enforce it, really. If you get caught with 28 grams of weed, which is a lot of weed, okay? That's a baggie full in most cases. 28 grams is an ounce. The fine is a dollar. Now, the problem, though, is people will have their 27 grams of marijuana. Yeah, that'd be a fine of a dollar, but they're also a felon with a gun. So there's that. And I'm almost, wasn't there a ruling that the smell of marijuana is no longer probable cause to search your vehicle? I could be wrong on that. I know that a burnt out taillight is no longer probable cause to pull somebody over. Or there was some ruling that I think that went into effect some years ago because, oh, you got to worry about your taillights being burnt out. Apparently that's not, there has to be something else other than just a burnt out taillight. But yeah, the smell of marijuana, because you smell it everywhere. Y'all just better be thankful that I'm not a cop. I'm going to take a break, come back, talking about America's blood. Wait a minute, Xavier, do you smoke weed?
1: I don't.
0: Yeah, right. All your generation smokes that wacky tobacco.
1: No, it's not for me.
0: It's too strong, man. It's way too much THC in the stuff they got now. It's insane. It's like a death sentence.
1: I don't know. You kind of make me want to see what it's like.

0: It's uncomfortable. Nobody wants to be that high. Like, you get high and it's like, you're like, I'm stuck like this for at least another hour.
1: I don't know. You kind of sound like a square to me.
0: I 100%. 100%. Because, like, I'll get high, let's just say, hypothetically. And then all of a sudden, somebody sitting next to me has a damn heart attack and I got to give them CPR. And we're both over here high. And I'm, oh, help, help. And I'm trying to do sloppy CPR. And I'm, like, sitting on their chest. Breathe.
1: So weed makes help. You do that?
0: I don't know. Somebody could have a medical episode. Also come to find out that somebody that I know and I've known for quite some time told me that they just randomly have seizures. I'm like, oh, no, no, I can't hang out with you. They're like, oh, they don't happen that often. I was like, okay, well, what's not that often? Twice a week? I'm like, how many of you had so far this week? She was like, none yet. Uh-uh. No, I just can't.
1: While you guys were smoking marijuana?
0: No, I wasn't nobody. We were drinking.
1: Oh.
0: I asked her, I was like, does drinking make it worse? She was like, oh, God, yeah.
1: But you like drinking, but you don't like marijuana.
0: Yeah.
1: How many people does drinking kill?
0: I'm not getting into that propaganda. You sound like the liquor companies that lobbied. You sound like the liquor companies that lobby to keep marijuana illegal. First of all, you are ingesting carcinogens. Look, alcohol in moderation, it's fine. People can live 100 years old. Smoking unfiltered marijuana with hundreds of chemicals that we don't even know anything about messes up your endocrine system. It's why you young boys ain't having kids, because marijuana is making your nuts empty. No, it kills male fertility. It takes away your testosterone. That's why some of y'all is growing breasts and some of y'all is super feminine. It's why everybody is gay, quite honestly. So I'd rather have, because at least drinking puts hair on your chest.
1: Sounds like you watch Reefer Madness and you're like, that's all real.
0: Marijuana will grow you some boobs. Big New York boobs. I got to take a break, come back, talk about America's blood is diesel, and Iran is going to cut off our supply, and you're starting to see it right now, and the prices are going to go up just in time for the holiday season. Ho, ho, ho. The Truth with Sherwin Hughes. We'll be right back.
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1: Ooh, this one right here, still to this day. What do you say?
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1: Where are these white people that could sing like this? Even Tupac used this to make a song.
3: They're all Nick Fuentes fans now.
1: I don't know if that's... No, they're all like 80 years old. Like Mr., I think that's the name of this group.
3: Right? I'm talking about all the cool white kids.
1: Oh, all right. I don't know nothing about cool white kids. Now, all the white kids now are racist.
3: Yeah, they're all Nick Fuentes friends or fans.
1: Yeah, they're your generation or younger. Like, there's more MAGA and the alphas, the Gen Zs and the Gen Alphas than there is. And my generation is racist as hell, too. Because my generation was shaped by Reagan policies.
3: You know what?
1: My generation's got racist black people.
3: You know what's a new phenomenon that I've been noticing right now?
1: What's
3: a lot of the white supremacists, like especially online.

0: Isn't that weird? They're like, no, they're like talking about keep the Mexicans out and stuff like that, and they're like all like dark Mexicans.
1: Easier to explain than really any other kind of racism. Like white supremacy and white racism is like, I get it, because when you believe this country is yours, founded by your people and created as a colony for your wealth and your productivity, and then you free a bunch of people, and then you give those others education, and then you've got to compete with people that you believe are on a lower tier. I totally understand why they're mad. They're like, I didn't know that the blacks were going to be smart. How do we get a black president? We tried everything we could to make sure that didn't happen. So, like, I get it. But so the Latinos that are here, and some of them, because we allow them to identify as white. We Hispanic, white, Hispanic. No. I was going to say what I usually say when I talk about the Latinos and Hispanics, but I got an angry message from somebody. He's a Mexican man. He got very mad at me, so I won't say what I usually say. All Mexicans are Native Americans that were conquered by the Spanish. Ain't not nan part of you white. But here's what happens. When they come from the diaspora, and I know of this firsthand because a person I grew up with from Nicaragua told me this, and she is a Trumper, and it made no sense to me. Her country or her family fled Nicaragua when Noriega was doing deals with the American CIA to send cocaine to America. So they had to get the hell out of Nicaragua. Okay. She came here in 89. But they did it, quote unquote, the right way. And by the way, there is no right way to come to America, because the immigration system is, when I say it's broken, it's non-functioning. There's no right way to do it. So they came in 89. They tried to immigrate through whatever channels were available then, first refugee status, because their country was war-torn, blah, blah, blah, blah, blah, blah, blah. They would have to go. It was her, her mother, her father, and her brother. They immigration meeting at 2:15 on a Tuesday, they would have to come out of school. They have to miss tests. Parents would have to miss work. And they did this for 13 years. She didn't become a citizen of the United States until 2002. They got here in 1989. She said, Sherwin, it was unbearable. My parents lost. Her dad lost a job because of, if they tell you to come and be at the immigration office at 3 o'clock, you've got to be there at 3 o'clock or they'll deport your ass. And this is through several different presidents. And she said, when I got my citizenship and my parents had to pay tens, if not hundreds of thousands of dollars hiring attorneys. This attorney isn't working out. This attorney quit the case, got to find another attorney. She saw how difficult it was for her family to get this American citizenship. She's like, screw people that just come over here and hop over the border. Screw them. They didn't have to go through what we went through. They didn't have the fear of spending all this money and following every single letter of the law and still facing deportation. She was like, I thought they were going to come get me from school. I was like, yo, I understand it. So she was like, when these people come over here, and she's talking about her people, when these people come over here, all that we did was in vain, because you know what? Maybe we should have just been border hoppers too. But then she went into the economic stuff, the wages that they work for that undercut American wages. I'm like, ooh, you sound like a real American now. So I totally get it. But also I know this much. That ain't my fight. Now, I think you need to leave people alone, because if they over here and they ain't messing up and they just working real hard and they're doing stuff that Americans don't want to do, because y'all know it's a whole bunch of jobs that you don't want to do. Let me give you just a personal anecdotal example that you should not apply to the whole. But I can't remember the last time I saw a black woman cleaning a hotel room. Growing up, I saw that's what you, the black women. It's Maria pushing that cart now. And Maria will come in your hotel room. Why do they just come in? Have you ever had?
0: I always put the sign on the door.
1: They don't give a rat's patootie.
0: But yeah, I did have one of them walk in on me.
1: I've had it happen more than a couple of times. Now, most of the time, I'm fairly decent. But one time I wasn't. I'm like, well, I'm looking at her. She looking at me. She's like, oh. I was like, well, what are we going to do now, Maria?
0: Yeah, you lay back and see what they do.
1: Hold on, man. No, don't do that.
0: Oh. I thought that's what you were talking about.
1: I just got out of the shower. Yeah. They come, they knock. That was,

0: knocking it open. It's not even like a listen to see. What thing was thangin'? I was like, well, well, well. Looks like you're right on time, Maria. Oh, oh, Mr. Shelwin. I got to get to the next room in 5 minutes. I was like, it won't take that long. All I need is two. Please don't tell my boss. No one to go back to El Salvador. Please. I don't want you to go back to El Salvador, Maria.
1: No. Por favor, Mr. Chetwin, I listen to your radio show so very much. I love it so much.
0: I know you do. I'm going to get canceled, aren't I?
2: No.
0: Well, I mean, what is she got? What's she going to do? Tell on me? She'll end up getting deported. Oh, I'm relax, everybody. I'm kidding. Just take a break. Come back. Regular gasoline is $4.48 a gallon. A month ago was $4.11. National average. A year ago was $3.18. Versus 1 year ago, regular gasoline is up 41%. Diesel, America's blood, is $6.51 per gallon. A month ago, it was $5.58 per gallon. A year ago, it was $3.70. Diesel has increased 76%. Under the Donald Trump administration, I'm going to share with you in all of the ways you are going to feel these prices making lives more difficult to afford every single day. We'll talk about that next. The Truth with Sherwin Hughes. We'll be right back.
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Diesel has risen about 28 cents in the past week and about 93 cents in the last month. Gasoline is up about 37 cents this month. The diesel situation is particularly consequential. Reuters reports that global diesel supplies are unusually tight, and U.S. inventories are at their lowest level since September of 1982 during Ronald Reagan's first term. Imagine someone driving a 25-mile-per-gallon vehicle 1,000 miles a month. That's 40 gallons. At the price a year ago, $3.18, that's roughly $127 a month. At current prices, it's now $179 per month. That's approximately $52 more every month, or $624 every year at current prices, assuming the prices don't go up further. For a two-car household, it isn't difficult to approach $1,000 or more in additional annual gasoline expense, depending upon mileage. But that's the obvious part. Diesel, which I have called America's blood, is where the price increase begins traveling through the U.S. economy. 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It consumes approximately 15,385 gallons of diesel fuel. 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

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Transportation is only one component of the final price, but it creates an upward pressure at several stages simultaneously. Even fresh produce gets hit harder. A Wisconsin supermarket selling strawberries from California isn't merely purchasing strawberries, it's effectively purchasing strawberries plus refrigeration plus diesel plus trucking labor plus warehousing plus packaging plus local distribution to your metro market. Diesel-powered refrigerated transportation is particularly exposed. Check this out. So the consumer sees something that looks like, why do strawberries go from $3.99 to $4.49? Part of the answer can be thousands of miles of increasingly expensive transportation. Your Amazon package just became more expensive to deliver. Imagine a $14 phone charger. The consumer doesn't see a line on the receipt saying diesel surcharge of 17 cents. Instead, transportation costs can become embedded throughout the entire supply chain. The container, the port, the truck, the distribution center, the truck, the local fulfillment facility, the delivery vehicle, and then finally to your house so you can charge your Apple phone. Businesses can respond through some combination of higher prices, smaller discounts, higher delivery charges, higher minimum orders for free shipping, reduced margins, or slower expansion. 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Its suppliers do. The restaurant needs meat, vegetables, cooking oil, napkins, cleaning supplies, beverages, takeout containers, and countless other products delivered every single day. Suppose the restaurant's suppliers increase delivery or product costs. The restaurant can raise menu prices, reduce portions, eliminate specials, increase delivery fees, cut employee hours, or absorb the expense through lower profits. Thus, a person who doesn't drive at all can still experience higher fuel prices while ordering their dinner. Garbage collection is not immune. Garbage trucks are large, heavy vehicles that stop and accelerate hundreds of times during a shift. Higher diesel costs can therefore increase operating costs for private waste companies and municipal fleets. Residents might eventually experience the consequence through higher private collection rates or greater pressure on municipal operating budgets. Because of the increased price of diesel, the city of Milwaukee may have to further increase our property taxes to pick up your garbage. Which shouldn't be that much because most of y'all throw the garbage on the ground. When I see garbage on the ground, I feel like I need to defend my life. I feel threatened. I feel like it is a threat. Why do you do that? Like, why do you? You know what I hate? This is a personal thing. Some of y'all are going to get offended because, you get offended by the damn direction of the wind. I got to say, I love black people because at this point, I

0: have to. What's the alternative? Extermination? So I got to love them. And also, I'm black, too, so. And we have moved and we have expanded because some people have taken the advice, you got to get out of the city, get out of these urban areas, get out of Milwaukee, expand your horizons. Maybe the neighborhoods are safer and quieter. Maybe the amenities are better. Maybe you have better schools for your children. Maybe you have a Panera Bread. Nothing special about Panera. It's the Taylor Swift of quick service restaurants. Nothing special about Qdoba or Chipotle. Not Chipotle, Chipotle. Nothing special. If I'm going to get not Mexican, Mexican food, I'm Taco Bell every time. I don't need to go and have the same Maria that cleans the hotels also making my burrito. I'll just go and give me a couple hard shells and a Mexican pizza and I'm cool. They don't have a drive-thru to Chipotle and I don't need to go in. Taco Bell's, unless I'm going to Solito Lindo, just give me like quick fix, like addiction Mexican food. I gotta have it. You know how sometimes you gotta have a Taco Bell? It calls you. Oh, you start fiending. You know when Master P does his imitation of a dope fiend? And a Taco Bell just hits right. You gotta have it. I don't need. Chipotle is McDonald's, isn't it? Isn't it owned by I'm pretty sure the parent company of Chipotle is McDonald's. So all you're getting is McDonald's with a Mexican accent. Look, Xavier over here Googling. He'd be Googling so much stuff I say. Prove daddy right. It ain't owned by McDonald's.
1: You're wrong.
0: It used to be. Then it's the other one then. McDonald's is not the parent company of either Qdoba or Chipotle. It used to be. Go ahead. I'm over here waiting on this man to Google my information. I know I'm right on one of these. One of them is owned by McDonald's. Your Google is wrong. Nah, I got to Google it because my Google is right. You should ChatGPT it.
1: I will never.
0: Use about 15 million gallons of water on a stupid request. I think it was Chipotle parent company. They got something in common with McDonald's. Over here wasting time. Chipotle parent company. Let me take a look-see because I got better Google. McDonald's bought a stake in Chipotle in 98 when the burrito chain had only 14 locations. Majority stake. McDonald's funding helped Chipotle expand to over 500 locations and McDonald's eventually owned 9% of the company. Dog, I'm 100% right. What did you Google? Do I got to teach you how to Google too?
1: Oh, no. I just didn't... It answered the question if it's a parent company, but...
0: The split. McDonald's sold its remaining shares and completely exited its position in 2006 so it could focus on the core burger brand. But McDonald's had a majority stake in Chipotle and allowed it to expand, and then they walked out of it. At one point, McDonald's owned 90% of Chipotle. So, okay, so my data's a little old, but it's still accurate. Let's take a break, come back, do our new segment, teaching Xavier how to Google like a pro.
1: Well, I was technically right.
0: No. The one with the big microphone is always right. The truth with Sherwin Hughes will be right back.
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0: Are people around me safe when I vape? 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

0: think about a $4 hamburger. Where can you even get a $4 hamburger? I guess McDonald's probably has a... It's got to be at least $2.19. How about you Google that, Xavier, since we're talking about McDonald's and you need a redemption?
1: Oh, I know you can get a $4 burger from McDonald's.
0: How much is a just a regular plain hamburger from McDonald's? My guess is $2.19. I don't ever get a plain hamburger from McDonald's.
1: I'll have to Google that.
0: I want you to Google it. That's what I'm waiting for. And while Xavier is Googling how much, or who even, a regular hamburger, what kind of a person doesn't put cheese on it? Like, unless you're lactose intolerant, which is, that's a weird, a lot of black people actually are lactose intolerant because we don't have some enzyme that breaks down the sugar in milk. If I was lactose intolerant, I would just have to, I feel bad for those people. I know somebody that, oh, can I get that without cheese? Ugh. I don't even know you anymore, woman.
1: Well, depending where you're at, it can be anywhere from $2.29 to $3.99.
0: Damn. That's great. Just a plain, and they're little. And they've probably gotten smaller. I know the Big Mac has gotten smaller. A Big Mac used to be a size, a Big Mac used to be damn near the size of a Whopper. Think about a $4 hamburger. The cow doesn't drive to the restaurant. Someone has to transport the feed. Someone transports the cattle. Someone transports the beef. Someone, and it's not even talking about the butchering and the slaughterhousing. Someone manufactures and transports the plastic wrap. Oh, plastics are made from petroleum too. So when the price of gasoline and diesel goes up, so does stuff made out of plastic. Oh, and did you know that some of the additives in your medicines and your pharmaceuticals and all of the drugs that you take, I'm talking about the prescription ones, petroleum products are sometimes fillers and additives in our drugs, so now prescription drugs are going to get more expensive too. Trump did it. He did it. And Trump is basically looking at this nation, including the people that voted for him to lower prices and to lower costs, and he's telling you to just eat it. What are you going to do? Trump is looking at every person in this nation and asking us, what are we going to do?
1: He's going to give us $5,000, though.
0: We ain't going to vote. He's like, I dare y'all to vote. We still, midterms, we're lucky if we see 51% voter turnout. We're lucky. People ain't going to be able to afford to drive to the polling location. Trump is like, y'all ain't going to do nothing. You ain't going to do nothing to me. I'm going to put cases on all you. Trump is Alonzo in training day. I mean, it's not going to end well for him, but we just don't know when the end is going to be. It ain't going to end well, but in the meantime, it's going to be a lot of pain. Someone manufactures and transports the plastic wrap. Someone transports the cardboard boxes. Someone transports the buns. Someone delivers the frozen fries. Someone delivers the cooking oil. Someone has to haul away the garbage, and the employee who cooks the hamburger has to get to work. That's why the economic significance of $6.51 per gallon diesel is potentially disastrous. Gasoline primarily hits Americans directly. Diesel hits Americans indirectly, repeatedly, and invisibly. And petroleum's role as both fuel and industrial feedstock means a sustained oil price shock can eventually reach products.

0: that at first glance appear to have absolutely nothing with a price of gallon of gas at a gas station. Obama, September 2010, regular gasoline, $2.72 a gallon. Diesel was $2.96 a gallon during Barack Obama's first term. Inflation during Barack Obama's first term was 1%. Joe Biden, September of 2022, so the same point in Joe Biden's presidency, gasoline was $3.65 per gallon. Diesel was $4.96 per gallon. Inflation because of COVID was 8.3%. Donald Trump, September 21st, 2026, as of today, the 21st of September. Regular gasoline, $4.48 a gallon. Diesel, $6.51 per gallon. Inflation is at 3.4%. The EIA reports regular gasoline at $2.72.3 and diesel at $2.96 for the week of September 2010. For the week of September 19th, 2022, gasoline $3.65.4, diesel at $4.96.4. Today, September 21st, AAA reports regular gasoline at $4.48 per gallon, diesel at $6.51.07. Put those numbers into percentages. Barack Obama, $2.72 a gallon. Biden, $3.65 a gallon. Donald Trump, $4.48 a gallon. Trump versus Biden, 23% higher. 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

Welcome to Hour 3 of The Truth with Sherwin Hughes. Been discussing the impacts, the increase of fuel prices, and you're going to start to see some pretty significant changes in your consumerism and in prices, and there's a bit of a delay. So this week we have seen, well, today, adjusted for inflation, I believe this is the highest Americans have ever paid for diesel fuel. Gasoline has been higher, but diesel hits us so many different ways because of most of what we receive, especially at some of our fledgling grocery stores. A lot of those things are trucked by diesel burning engines, everything from even our garbage pickup to anything that needs to be delivered and transported, your Amazon packages, et cetera. So there is a delay. So this increase this week, even if prices go down, which they are not likely to do because American diesel supplies are short, and with the Strait of Hormuz still being effectively controlled by the nation of Iran, who almost conquered the world. You don't mess with those people. Nobody, you don't mess with them. They were made for this. We aren't. America's been losing wars since the 1940s. We're not good at it. We used to be good. Now we suck. We can't even draft Americans. That's one thing you ain't got to worry about. We are way too fat to get drafted. You know what kind of incentives you got to have? Get somebody to sign up for the military. You need a box of oatmeal cream pies. I can't lie to you. I'm not really a fan of the processed desserts, only because I can remember. God, I'm so fat. I remember the taste of a Twinkie in the 80s. A ho-ho. A ding-dong. Do you remember when they were wrapped in foil? Very thin metal paper. Do you remember unwrapping? Like now the chocolate is all waxy and flaky. That's not real chocolate. Because that stuff was made with real sugar back then. Now it's the high fructose corn syrup that gives everybody type 2, 3, 4, 6, 37 diabetes. There's 37 diabetes is one of my favorite content creators. His name is No Way Kwan. I'd love this dude. He actually had Homer Blow on his most recent episode where he reviewed the Fishbone Bar and Grill, the new Master P franchised soul food restaurant. Here we goddamn go again.

0: right on 25th and Capitol. And No Way Kwan, he's a little young fella. He's in his early 20s. He did his little food review. He goes to like different like festivals and events and like talks to people. And he's just such a like a, just a simple dude, just a little sweetheart, just a little short little fella, little black fella. Just a little short, little young black fella. Definitely went to MBS. And he's just, he's a very positive guy. You know, just a simple little fella. Little itty bitty thing. About 5'2", little small black fella. You know what I mean? You see him, you want to just like take care of him. Like, oh, come here. No Way Kwan. And he takes his mother on his food vlog. And they had to wait because they went to the grand opening of the Fishbone restaurant, Fishbone Bar and Grill, whatever it's called, 25th and North Avenue. Homer was there during the grand opening. There was a little bit of an interview with Homer. You should go watch it. And he's there with his mother. And his mother is just cursing a blue streak. I got type 2 diabetes, and I'm hungry. I'm about to pass out. And he literally records his mother going on a diabetic rant. And it's just the most authentic African-American experience. And at that moment, I was like, I love my people. Because they're at a soul food restaurant franchised by a 1990s rapper that opened up in Milwaukee, where a black content creator is there with his diabetic mother who is using incessant profanity, complaining about how long it's taking to get the food at a black-owned, run, and operated restaurant. And it was just, I was like, this is it. This is peak black. And I'm not being derogatory when I say this. It's just so good. It's just authentic, you know what I mean? And, of course, Homer was there. Homer was there at the grand opening. If you want an authentic black experience in this city, Homer's got to be somewhere close by. He does. He's got to be DJing or close or just in the background. Like you hear it whispering in the wind. Homer blow. Just whispering. It's how the wind blows on the north side. Homer blows the wind. And a very faint, very light, delicate Bailey Coleman laugh. Bailey, what? It's just a very, very authentic experience. Got D on line one. Should we talk to D? Let's talk to D. Hello, D. You're on 101.7 The Truth. How are you?
1: Hello, Sherwin. I'm fine. Thanks for bringing back the thought of the Twinkie and the Ding Dong. I went into the whole hole. But I don't know if you're really paying attention to yourself. When you started speaking about the restaurant,
0: yes.
1: First you said it's on 25th and Capitol, then you said 25th and North.
0: Oh, 25th and North. Sorry. North.
1: Thank you. Have a good day.
0: Oh, all right. She just wanted to correct me. Sometimes I get your streets mixed up. 25th and North Avenue. 25th and Capitol is where that apartment building is, where women that smoke crack fight in their underwear. I apologize. See, this is why I love my listeners. You said the wrong street. Get it right, Blackie. Oh, sucky, sucky. I'm going to savor this moment. Oh, you know what? I need y'all to follow. Listen to me. Follow Al on, so please follow Al on social media, okay? It's all, Al, hope you don't mind that I'm giving out your social media. And what I want to do is, so Al said something on my program last Friday, and he said it just as a matter of fact. He wasn't hyperbolic about it. He was like, I want to go to church and get somebody pregnant. And I 100% believe him. And then he posted something on social media saying, I want to go to church and get somebody pregnant. And then he asked this question via social media. Is that wrong? Is that so wrong to want to go to church and get somebody pregnant? And everybody's like, no, Al, no. But he posts this on Facebook, which you got to follow. It's so good. It's so much better than what he says on this program. But he's playing this song. You know, you can add music to your Facebook posts. And he's playing, so this song is playing as the background music.

0: post on Facebook where he asked the question, is it wrong to want to go to church and get somebody pregnant? So here's what I'm proposing.
1: Holly came from Miami, FLA.
0: This might be a bit of a tall task for our producers who are already overwhelmed because producing our shows cannot be any easy feat. I try to make it easy on people that are producing my program. I don't make you do a bunch of stuff and play a bunch of clips. I try not to do that. But I want this song to play when Al calls. Let's talk to him. Hey, Al, how are you?
2: Oh, I am doing wonderful. And I hope everybody is having a wonderful day. Okay?
0: Okay.
2: I'm going to keep it 100 with you because I heard you talk earlier about Panera. I personally feel they don't want no real investments coming to the inner city of Milwaukee because they're fighting too hard to house the investment. You're not going to get a Panera, a Screaming Tuna, a Dan Dan, a King Pie. Your only investment is going to be Section 8 and JJ Fish, where people are living on top of each other like roaches and dead bugs. I also noticed that a lot of black people been moving differently and moving away because a lot of black people feel these individuals is giving priority over working class black people. And they feel that the politicians are autistic, nonverbal to working class issues. Because if you want some real investments coming, you cannot have it with deplorables. And I also think on 3rd and Burleigh to 3rd and Locust, probably Barada will probably own that within 10 years, and that will be nothing but red doors because they keep housing the issue. The issue do not care about the people they affect. They don't care what they tear down. So why do you care about housing the issue? And here's why. If you just house the issue, you don't have to work. Your politicians don't have to show up and show out. But if 80% of white people come, they will be proactive 100.0 like crack cook on fine china because there's going to be standards to be upheld. So that's why the city is looking like South Beloit. That's why it's going to be looking like Cary, Illinois, because they keep housing the detriments. Nobody is speaking up for the working class blacks.
0: But what do we do with those people, though, Al? The people that, you know, we would deem undesirable, where should they go? What do we do with them?
2: You don't care where they go because they don't care about being an asset to society. They don't care about tearing down your neighborhood. And your politicians know that. So they say, well, here, let's do the bare minimum because that's less work we got to do. But if the people who was moving in was white, they would be on it like a nose on pure cocaine on a silver mirror where they take the $50 bill and roll it in. They're going to be on it. But if you offer cheap rent, JJ Fish, extra lemon pepper, and waste management who picks up the green dumpsters who put them back on an angle, they don't have to do nothing. So that's why we will never, ever get any real investments. Because they rather house the issue. And that's why black people are getting so upset because they're not getting anything. They're working hard. They're doing everything right. And they got to worry about somebody in their bras and panties out here yelling and screaming or somebody out here tearing up and getting their car shot up. And then 2 o'clock in the morning, daddy, daddy, daddy, daddy, ooh, ooh, daddy. They can't get no closure, so they're moving away. And that's why no real investment's coming. You look at other neighborhoods, they have investments, people living in peace and harmony. But when you house the deplorables and everybody is sitting here like nonverbal autistic, they already know why. I just picked it up, but I just wanted to share that with you. And yes, I'm going to go to church and get somebody pregnant because a lot of them ain't getting it anyway.
0: Okay.
2: And a lot of them would be

0: cool with what you're doing as long as you come back to them.
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2: Thanks, Al.
0: Have a good one. Bye-bye.
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You'll be able to, of course, view the live in-studio camera, view previously aired programs, and also participate in the oftentimes salacious but always informative and comical YouTube chat. You also can participate in our YouTube poll. Should landlords offer kid-free complexes? Would you be likely, or would you consider leasing an apartment? Now, here's the thing. It might be a little bit more expensive, but everyone there will be at least 18 years old. You don't have to worry about someone 7-year-old bouncing a basketball and a bunch of teenagers running around. Would you consider that? Now, hold on. Let me be clear. Just because everyone is an adult doesn't mean you're not going to have to deal with unruly or rude or disrespectful neighbors. But at least you won't have to worry about a bunch of unsupervised children, 4 or 5 of them in a 2-bedroom apartment, living upstairs from you. Would you consider that? And the reason why I ask the question is, first of all, I want to see if there's any kind of demand for that. Let me also say it's very illegal. You can't do that because that is housing discrimination. And there is a clause in the Fair Housing Act that says you can't discriminate when it comes to family size. You can't do it. It's illegal. You know, you also can't discriminate if a lady is pregnant. You can't say, no, pregnant lady, you're going to have a baby. She can say, well, I don't have any kids. But if she shows up to the leasing office 7.5 months looking like she's about to pop, it's illegal to say your pregnant ass can't sign this lease because you're going to have a baby. And a baby is going to be loud and probably cry a lot. That's illegal. But the reason why I bring this up is because we are currently in an environment where the enforcement of federal law is incredibly lax. Now, it is still illegal to discriminate based on family size, and you can't. There are exceptions, though. If it's like a 4-unit or less, you absolutely can say, nope, no babies. If you're an owner-occupier, let's say you got a duplex,

And if you check the city of Milwaukee real estate inventory, which I highly suggest you check, just even if you're not in the market to buy a fixer up or buy a rental property, I just want you guys to look. Because some of you, I know for an absolute fact, have a lot of money. I've seen what some of you all drive. Some cars, some people can fake it with cars. Some people are not faking it. Certain vehicles just show that folks have a decent amount of wherewithal, you see. And because I want more people to actually own properties, and also I don't want the city of Milwaukee to be a landlord because they're a notoriously bad landlord. Other than Barada, let me not just blame Barada, because sometimes it's the tenants. I say Barada because he just owns so many units. And if he's got units and buildings that are in disrepair, it does reflect poorly on his overall portfolio and reputation. But he also rents to people that have a whole bunch of evictions, too. So you take the good with the bad. But the city of Milwaukee, I think, is an even worse landlord. And so the city of Milwaukee keeps a running list of properties that it owns, maybe through tax foreclosure or through some other kinds of confiscation means, that is for sale to the public. Now, they're not necessarily easy to get, because in order for a particular property, and some of them are abandoned and they're, you know, way below code and they need some pretty significant repair. What the city often does is it overinflates the dollar amount one would need and would need to show before they will sell you a property. It is pretty common for the city of Milwaukee to say, well, this property on, I don't know, 0th and Burleigh needs $75,000 worth of repair to the roof, for the electrical, the porch railings, et cetera, et cetera. But someone who is a little handy, and if you know some contractors, sometimes what the city says will cost $75,000 to get a house up to code might only cost $20,000, especially if you get in there with a hammer and start doing stuff. Okay? Now, if you own that building, you buy it, you do all the fixing and all the upping and putting in the drywall, get you some Mexicans. I'm telling you. A lot of my friends are into real estate. They try to get me in it, but nah, because I don't want to have to come to your house to collect the rent, because it's going to be ugly when you don't pay me. Okay? Don't want to. Here I am coming to get the rent. It's 10 days late. Who are these people on the porch? Why are they trying to intimidate me? This is my house. Excuse me, fellas. And they're smoking blunts. Several. Yeah, is Miss Jones? I'm always very polite when I see many of you on the porch. Miss Jones here, gentlemen. Who is you looking for? Miss Jones. I'm the landlord. Nah, Miss Jones ain't here. And I look at the window. I see Miss Jones quickly close the blinds. Now I got to go and ask for my pistol. Why do I, you know what I mean? Why are you making me? A non-fatal shooting cost $644,000. This is why I'm not a landlord. Because do you think I'm dealing with that every month? And then they destroyed my house? They put a hole in a drywall and going to pretend like it was there when they moved in? Carpet used to be beige. Now it's black. Going to pretend like, oh, we moved in. This carpet had all these stains on it. An outline of a body on the carpet. Blood stains everywhere. Why? I would never. I can't do it. But for some of you, you can tolerate such things. I still would see a rental property as my house, even though I'm leasing it to somebody else. Because when they move out, I'm responsible for everything. Like if they're selling dope out of my house, you think that I'm going to have some liability for that. If the neighbors are calling the police on a property that I own, and I may not know the people, like I lease to them, they pass whatever background check, which I don't even know what kind of a background check some of these people go through. But the cops keep getting called because of my tenants. That reflects poorly on me. That's not worth it. There are elected officials that own properties. They routinely make the news because of what's going on in these rental properties. And I think to myself, that money is not worth it. It's not. Not all money is good money. I want good money. I want money that's obtained in a above board way. You know what I mean? It ain't worth it. Got to fight and struggle to get somebody to pay their rent. Unless you do Section 8. But then that's a whole nother set of problems. But if I own the property, I might have an explicit and legal

0: ain't gonna have a job because they're gonna get AI'd. It's too damn expensive. Men and women fundamentally hate each other. I think the best time or the longest period of time men and women nowadays actually like each other is when they are deep in the throes of passion. And then right when that's over, then they go back to hating each other. Like, why are y'all having kids? Like, what? Unless you want to build some kind of weird family legacy because you're like, both multi-millionaire families coming together to build a goddamn dynasty. Why on earth?
1: You don't want your bloodline to continue?
0: I got my families all over the place, brother. I don't nobody care. I'm wondering why other people, like, right now, you think at 51 I want to have a baby with anybody? I don't even want a woman that has her own. If your kids aren't 30, then it's not going to happen. 30 and like living in Idaho, 30 and far away, like where they don't come around no more. There's the this loneliness epidemic that people are arguing about. So men, like middle age for us is the loneliest because that is when men are more disconnected from their families. They're working a whole bunch. Their friendships begin to dissolve because of other obligations and responsibilities. So middle age men, they have their loneliness epidemics. With women, it's worse and it's longer because starting at about 60, because women's relationships devolve too. Their children are grown. Maybe they see their grandkids. Maybe they don't. But their friendships have dissolved. And also, by the time women get to their 60s, the men are all dead. Oh, it's really bad. They said the female loneliness epidemic is going to be dramatically worse because once a woman hits that stride, you know, house is paid for. She's very much retired. She's worked her whole life. She's got a whole bunch of money. And it's just nobody out there. I think men deal with loneliness a little bit differently because we have to. There's a particular kind of stoic independence that men need to have it inside of them. Because dependent men, not a lot of use for them. I'm sorry, fellas, but especially if you're dependent on a woman. Good God, the number of people that I know that live with women and don't have jobs, I would rather be homeless. I'd rather live in a tent under a freeway. To be completely dependent on a woman has got to be the scariest thing on planet Earth. Because at any point in time, not that she would kick you out. Here's something even worse than that. And this is to me, this is an ego thing. When she looks at you dead in your face and tells you, you have nothing. You are living in my house. I control the roof over your head. I'd make a noose. I'd be in the next Converse ad. Ain't no way. God, to have that kind of leverage over something. And what do you say? Right? What do you say to her?
2: I know, baby. I'm sorry. What do you want me? I know. I'll be home at 10 o'clock. Actually, you know what? I won't even go out tonight. I'll just stay home. You can go out with your friends, though. And when you get home, I'll make sure I got some Popeye's chicken for you. That I'm going to buy with your money.
1: How old are these men that you know?
0: 50.
1: Really?
0: Yep. Lives fell apart. Got divorced. But met a woman that would take them in. You got to obviously be a piper.
1: Yeah, I was going to say they must be slanging it.
0: Oh, yeah, yeah. But it's your job. It ain't fun no more. When your slang ability, like your bed that you sleep in and the roof you have over your head is contingent upon your ability to still slang like you're 21. Because as we get older, the slanging don't slang. You know what I mean? I mean, they got stuff you can take to maintain the slang. But when you got to do maintenance piping, oh, my God.
1: That might be actually fun.
0: You out your damn mind. No way. No, whenever it becomes a job, whenever there's other like external stuff associated with it, it becomes disgusting. Seriously.
1: Sitting at home and just becoming a sex slave.
0: You must live in a scarcity world, bro, because sex is not. It's, you know, there's a whole woman attached to that vagina that's sometimes the worst part. If it was just, it was a terrible thing to say. Well, ladies, you can say the same thing about us. Horrible men, best wee-wee you've ever had. Best. Just lives in your cervix. Just lives there. Just lives all up in the fallopians. But just a horrible human being. But you know what I mean? It's a bad world. And why would you want to bring a child into that unstable, toxic environment? Holy crap, you guys.

0: Our YouTube poll asked a question. I went way too far in the last segment. I'm better lately, though. Xavier, you're getting worse. I'm getting better. You're getting worse.
1: How am I getting worse?
0: You'd be bringing up foul stuff.
1: I just do that because you.
0: No. Take responsibility. This is all you.
1: You know, I turn down stuff on Friday.
0: Sometimes you have to.
1: So I'm not living in the scarcity world. I just, you know, I like women.
0: Oh, it'd be. I love women for who they are. You know what I'm saying?
1: Oh, for who they are. Huh?
0: Totally.
1: Oh, you love their personalities?
0: Bro, they all offer the same thing for the most part. The only difference between them is their personalities. But, like, as far as everything else, what they in their minds believe they can offer a man, they all offer the same thing. Whether you're a high-value man, low-value man, you're a millionaire, you're a billionaire, you're a working-class man, what if a woman really, really likes you? Really, really likes you? Like, she'll, what's she going to do? Cook for you, clean for you, do your laundry, take care of your domestic duties. You know, give you physical intimacy. It's literally all the same. It is their personalities, their life experience, their education. It's why I love educated women. Not even because they have good jobs, because some educated women are still waitresses. It's because they probably have a better vocabulary to express their feelings and to actually be able to talk and carry a conversation. They can understand and interpret the world. Educated women are usually more often than not critical thinkers. Because if she's not any of that, all I can do is look at you. Which is fine, too. But then when that wears off, you know what I mean? That's the, they wear all this makeup and they do all this stuff. That's to spike a man's dopamine to get us, like, so hooked and so incredibly attracted to them. Because they know they don't really offer a lot else. Which is an awful thing to say. They do get ready with me and makeup tutorials. Here's how to make yourself look like an actual digital filter. And the number of AI filters they use. That's why we need data centers. Ma'am, you're 61 years old. Why does your AI-generated profile picture make it look like you did in 1978 when you went to prom? And the dude you went to prom with in 78 is actually dead. But here you go posting a picture like it's like Jimmy Carter is in office. I got to relax. I need a day off.
1: Do you?
0: Yeah, I think it's time. So I take one this week. Not Friday because we got Mamie coming in. I'm wearing a tuxedo.
1: Well, whenever you want to take off, just let me know.
0: All right. Let me take a break, come back.
1: I'm going to be gone for a week soon.
0: Have we figured out who's going to be babysitting me while you're gone? Because I can't be trusted alone.
1: Yeah, I got to figure out when I'm going to leave, and then we'll figure that out.
0: Probably be some combination of Zach and Zach.
1: Or Meech. You haven't had Meech produce your show yet, have you?
0: I have not.
1: That could be fun.
0: I got to have a sit down with him because there's some things that I got to have. You talk to him first because I was told by the person who is responsible for better or for worse for my radio career. Because what I would have to do is I would have to alter my show and how I deliver it based upon my producer. There'd be sometimes I'd have three different producers in a week. And what Mr. Gerald Jones told me, may he rest in peace. God damn it, Sherwin, your show should sound the exact same no matter who producing it. And I was like, really? So I have become very specific because I want the ears that tune into this program to have a level of consistency regardless of who's back there controlling the sticks. So, Meech, if you're listening, what you hear today is what you got to do. Save for Xavier's bad Googling. And his very anti-data center stance. I say build them data center. Build them, and they will come. Build them on where? Schwabenon, Kewaunee County, build it. Washura County, build it. Make Racine a whole, build it. But Sherwin, those poor rural people, the ones that gave us Trump 2 out of 3 elections, build a data center. I want them, when they look out of their front window, to see a data center. And neon lights so they can't sleep at night. Take a break, come back. There's this online philosophy that the Roadrunner, y'all are going to go nuts over this. So, you know, the Roadrunner and Wile E. Coyote, they just are chasing each other all the time, and the coyote's trying to get the Roadrunner. But the coyote never hurts the Roadrunner, okay? So there's a whole online, like, philosophy and conspiracy that they're lovers.

0: it's wild the way they describe it and the way they show some of the scenes. The coyote is in love with the Roadrunner and just is frustrated because it can't have it. And the Roadrunner is meet, meet. The Roadrunner never hurts the coyote. It's just having fun getting chased. So there you go.
1: Interesting.
0: I thought you guys needed to know that because it's useless information. 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
7: 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Okay, everybody, donate the bloods, please. Should landlords offer rental units where kids are not allowed? We asked you that question via YouTube, and 74% of you say absolutely yes, landlords should offer units where there's no children. Let me let you know, it is technically illegal at the federal level to discriminate based on family size. However, there are some exceptions and some pretty notable loopholes. Senior communities, okay? Now, here's how this works now. You have to have, so let's say you have, so if you have four units or less, you technically can discriminate and say no children. If it's owner-occupied, I always dreamed of having a duplex, and I would rent to a quiet, reliable neighbor that took care of the

0: the duplex that they were renting for me. Didn't pan out that way, but that is what my original hope was in my 20s. I didn't have enough money, and I don't know. I don't think I was ready to be a landlord at 23. But that's what I had envisioned. So if it's owner-occupied, you have a lot of latitude and leeway in your private dwelling, who you rent and or lease to. When you have units that are much that are larger than four family, now you're going to be under the auspices of the Federal Housing Discrimination Act, and you can't discriminate on race. You can't say no blacks. I had a philosophy on that, and I want to know if you guys think it's racist or not. Which means I'm asking you, just trying to get validation for racism. I don't know if I would want to have to do battle with people that look like me because of the property that I'm renting or leasing to them. I'd rather not. Because at this point, I still have a deep amount of affection for black people because you all have been so good to me. Some days are better than others, but for the most part, y'all are good to me. And I don't want to battle with my people. I'd rather not. So here's what I was thinking. I go somewhere in Waukesha, Washington County, Dodge County, somewhere in Beaver Dam. And assuming I had the money, I would buy up as much real estate as I possibly could in those areas. I would buy somebody's entire portfolio. If there was a person who's maybe getting older and they got a whole real estate portfolio that they built over the years, and it contains 5 family, 10 family units, some single family units, some duplexes in Waukesha County, Washington County, and Dodge County. I'm not saying that the people out there are necessarily better tenants, but there's a likelihood that there's much more stability, that they've been there for 10 years, they've been there for 20 years, or you know, a parent was there and now the kids moved in, now the kids have taken over the lease, where it's just, it's stable and they care about that property. And I'd buy up as much rental property as I possibly could in that town. And with some of the money and with some of the profits, you know, some of these smaller towns, oh, you got your McDonald's, you got your little Subway restaurant, you might have you a Taco Bell. I would buy those franchises too. So now the community, the population of that small town in which I started with the real estate, maybe I bought somebody's real estate portfolio, or maybe I went out there cherry picking properties, but I built my own portfolio of owning the properties in which they rent and being the franchisee of the places in which they work. And I could do to them what they do to us. Keep their wages low and their rent very, very high. Is that racist? But not wanting to do that to my people, wanting to do that to them because they've been doing it to us. And that's how they got rich. Because, you know, them poor white folks don't really have a lot of choice. And they're too scared to come to Milwaukee. They're too scared to move anywhere else. They've lived in Beaver Dam their entire life. They've lived in that apartment complex for 20 years. They've decorated it. Hell, I'd even let them paint it, even though it's my property. Is that racist to do that? To follow the blueprint of the colonizers to make money in a capitalist system. I'm not inventing anything. I'm just literally doing what they did and really controlling the economic flow and output of an entire town. Like, oh, Sherwin owns all the property here. I'd be the Black Baratta of Dodge County. Where are you going? You going to move? You're not leaving me. Where are you going to go? Nobody else is going to give you a lease. Your credit is 396. You're not going nowhere. Daddy gonna raise your own. Oh, you gonna threaten to leave me? How about I give you a little itty bitty rent discount? You gonna stay with Daddy? Oh, I hate you, Daddy. No, oh, I don't want to be here. I don't want to have a black landlord. Why are you shaking your head in disapproval, Xavier?
1: I'm not shaking my head in disapproval.
0: No, please, Black Daddy. Make them put David Crowley yard signs. I put David Crowley yard signs in every damn one of their. I own this property. But Mr. Landlord Daddy, but we're all Trumpers, are you? Guess what, Trumpers? Display this black man's yard sign on my property. I'll evict you. No, Daddy, no.

0: Where's the nearest David Crowley office? I'll volunteer. I know you will. Be a good little boy. Be a good little girl. Be good. Thank you, Daddy. That's not nice to pimp white people. They've done it to us. Ain't it crazy that, what they say, when the rabbit's got the gun, it ain't no fun when the rabbit's got the gun. The current HUD website explicitly lists family status as protected. And in June of 2026, HUD announced 15 recent enforcement actions that included discrimination against families with children. However, there is a loophole. If you have a senior-only apartment complex, here's how this has to work. 80% of the units have to be rented by someone that is 55 or older, or someone 55 or older has to be on the lease. What you do is you find you some good Gen Xers. Have them on the lease. Technically, they live there. And then rent to people that don't have kids, and that actually would be legal until somebody found out about it. But the reason why I think you could get away with having 10 family, you know, apartment complexes that don't allow kids, because the Donald Trump administration is not enforcing anything. Take a break, come back. I don't think that's racist at all. If I just went to Beaver Dam and just bought everything for pennies on the dollar, then I'd get involved in local politics. I would influence every county supervisor, every county executive, every city of Beaver Dam common council election, and have them do my bidding for me, because I'd be making so much money on owning the franchises of the restaurants and owning just about 75 or 80% of the rental property. I would be King Daddy of Dodge County. Daddy, sure, Daddy. Mr. Daddy. Please forgive me. I saw a documentary on Pimpin' Ken last night, and I just, what a philosopher. I mean, he did bad stuff. But he got out of the game like 25 years ago. So he stopped doing, when they call it a human trafficking, he was, I got to get out the game. I ain't no trafficker. I'm a pimp. He's a very smart guy. I just wish that he had other, like, outlets for his intelligence and his creativity, but he found a way in pimping. So you can learn, oh, Xavier?
1: Wasn't that one movie shot here?
0: Oh, so many. Pimps Up, Hoes Down?
1: Yes.
0: Parts of, oh, God, yeah. Oh, the Players Ball they used to have in Milwaukee?
1: Oh, yes. That's some, that used to be in Milwaukee?
0: Woo! Glorious! But no, that's bad. That's a bad thing.
1: Where was it held?
0: I think it was at the Hilton. Homer would know. I think Homer DJ'd. I know Homer DJ'd a pimp ball.
1: Oh, really?
0: He might not have wanted me to share that. Sorry, Homer. Love you.
1: That's good information to know.
0: Love you and appreciate you, Homer. The Truth with Sherwin Hughes will be right back.
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0: This is, I played this earlier. I cannot get enough of this song. So Drake and Don Toliver remixed a song, a country song, sang and performed by Ella Langley. And this is just an example of the creativity of black artists and black musicians. They took a super country song and turned it into something that is just dynamic. This is why I want African-American restaurateurs to exercise more creativity. And they just, it's the same damn food. Like when we take another culture's art or creativity, we make it so much better.
1: Here we go. We're going to grab a drink real quick.
0: What is this?
1: Y'all behave.
0: Oh, this is the video. Where did she get to singing? Here it is. This is so boring.
2: Just when I thought I got him to fall in love with Tennessee.
0: It's got a nice little chorus.
2: I should have known better.
0: But what Drake and Don Toliver did with, like, you don't even recognize the song. Nobody would even know that they took Ella Langley's song. This is super country. And they're filming the video in a saloon.
2: She's from Texas.
0: That's enough out of you, Ella Langley. And then you have, so this is just the chorus of the Don Toliver Drake remix. She's from Texas, I can tell. He says, sipping yak all by myself. Man, if that ain't some creativity, I don't know what is. But that's the only part I can play because there's a lot of profanity in it. Zach in there? Zach, I wasn't okay on Saturday, dog. I watched a lot of Netflix and laid on the couch in the dark. I don't know.
3: Yeah, Friday was legendary.
0: Yeah, I can't be out in the street for that. Xavier, we celebrated your birthday better than you, buddy. Look, we walked into the spot. The half-naked girl was like, oh, my God, Zach, do you remember me? Zach was like, yeah, I think so.
4: You weren't with me on Saturday night.
0: Zach got baby mamas, ain't got no kids. Came up to my boy with very scantily clad. Zach, oh, do you remember me? Oh, please. Get out of here, skeezer. Zach, don't do that, sir. And here come another one.
5: Hi, Seth.
0: Hi there. You see how busy? I was like, Zach, jeez. I was like, invite him up. Up in the Vipper. Just hanging out. Yeah, part of Friday was a mess. Like, I would go missing for 15 to 20 minutes and come back with a different person. And the young lady decides she's going to take her skirt off. Did you see when she took her damn skirt off?
3: Yeah, I was right there.
0: She was, and then she spilled a drink, and she's like,
3: I saw that, too.
0: I think I'm going to wipe up the spilled drink with my skirt.

0: And I was like, no, please don't do that. And so she disappeared. She just left.
1: She was a real raver.
0: Among other things. She's very nice. I think she just.
1: Very nice lady.
0: Oh, yeah, she's cool. It's just she imbibed too much. She looked at me. She's like, sure, when I got to go home. I was like, well, I'm not going home. And the next thing you know, I turned around and poof. Her and the skirt were gone. What did we learn today? We are all going to be impacted and affected by not just the price of gasoline, but also diesel prices. And according to our YouTube poll, let me get my last check. 73% of you believe that landlords should offer kid-free complexes. And the violence industrial complex that we have here in the city of Milwaukee just for gun non-fatal and fatal shootings has already topped $350 million on this Earth, Wind, and Fire Day, only the 21st of September. The lunch break is
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0: I'm going to keep on listening to you, baby. 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
2: One-on-one-seven the truth. It's your girl, Jazz Tyler. Happy Wednesday, Milwaukee. Thank you so much for tapping in on the award-winning 101.7 The Truth. Hope that you all had an amazing day thus far. Listen, today I have a special guest coming in. He's actually related to me. He's related to my brother, which makes him related to me. But I'm talking about the COO of Community Advocate Smart Dweller, Kirkendall, will be in the building 5 p.m. to 6 p.m. We're having a conversation. And that prompted me to base my show today around something that a lot of us are facing, not just in this country, but Milwaukee specifically. Today, I want to talk about something that is quietly changing the way that American families live. We're not talking about years from now. We are talking about right now. So my hard question for today is, can families truly afford to live separately anymore? Can your grandmama afford her home? Can your mother afford her apartment? Is it realistic to even send your children out as young adults into the world to live on their own? I'm starting to wonder because the math just ain't mathing anymore, right? And before anybody says, hey, people just need to manage their money better. No, we are talking about the numbers today, right? We are talking inflation and we are using data. We are using Milwaukee's data, creating real scenarios so that you can get an idea. Again, you all know I have an 18-year-old, a 19-year-old, and a 9-year-old. And luckily, my daughter, who is 18, is in college. However, my son is not, right? And eventually, my daughter will graduate from college and have to live on her own. And as I continue to prepare them for adulthood, I'm noticing that it is becoming extremely difficult to navigate this inflation, especially for children their age. So I'm going to talk about that

today. One of the things that I do want to point out that I have an issue with is sometimes when it comes to economic problems, some people tend to turn that into personal character flaws. So, for example, if someone can't afford rent, they say that they're irresponsible, right? Somebody's 27-year-old child moved back home, and then now it's they need to grow up. Listen, if combining households is a failure in your eyes, then you probably should go back and have a conversation with your parents and your grandparents. Because in my house, I don't know about yours, but growing up, my grandmother, God bless her soul, she lived until she was 103 years old. We never put her in a nursing home. She's never lived on her own. Matter of fact, my auntie sacrificed living on her own to make sure that she stayed in the house with my grandmother, not only for because it was cost effective, but because that's what you're supposed to do with family. So I don't necessarily agree with that statement that, you know, there's an issue when families decide to move back in, no matter how old, who is who. At the end of the day, we all are just simply trying to make it. So let's establish something first and foremost. If you feel like everything costs more, understand that you are not just imagining that. The latest of labor statistics in the Midwest report says that prices were 3.6% higher in August of this year than earlier this year. Food has increased by 2.6%, and energy is up by 16.5%. And that's not including the recent article that came out a couple of weeks ago regarding more increases from We Energies. So when someone says that inflation is 3 or 4%, understand what that means. It doesn't mean prices return to what they were in 2019. It means the overall price level is still rising, right? Overall price level is still rising. We're not talking about every year. We are talking about multiple times throughout the year. So if something went from $100 to $110, slower inflation doesn't automatically take it back to $100. It can mean it goes from 110 to 113 instead. And that's the difference between inflation slowing and prices broadly falling. So when people hear inflation is coming down and look at their checking account, right? Somebody forgot to tell the grocery store. Somebody forgot to tell the landlord and the utility company that there is an inflation. And we see it, right? We see it no matter how great you are when it comes to managing your money. Again, we all are feeling this. I don't care how much money you got. Everyone is feeling this. So let's talk about something specific. Let's talk about Milwaukee. The city's housing analyst puts Milwaukee at roughly 234,000 households, with about 58% of that number renting. More than half of Milwaukee renter households are housing cost burden. What does that mean? That means that generally more than 30% of household income is going towards housing alone. So about 42% of all Milwaukee households are at or above the threshold. Any households making less than $20,000? Well, based off of this analysis, 92.1% are housing cost burden, and roughly two-thirds are severely burdened, spending at least half of their income on housing alone. So imagine that your check hits Friday, and before you get a chance to purchase necessities such as groceries, gas, medicine, childcare, clothing, or just putting something into your savings account, that income is already spoken for, right? Then, again, someone says, well, have you tried budgeting? Budgeting what? What am I budgeting exactly? Because all of my money is going towards bills. So what percentage of your take-home pay goes towards keeping a roof over your head? 833-212-1017. And this is a difficult question. The reason being is because, you know, some people like to live a certain way, right? I'm not talking about if you bougie, you know, all of that kind of stuff. At the end of the day, it's okay to want nice things. It's okay to want to live comfortably. The issue I have with this inflation is that there has to be some type of laws or something set in place when it comes to

0: landlords who are renting their homes. If you are requiring for me to pay a certain amount, then the quality of that home needs to match what I'm paying. You're not going to charge me $1,700 a month for a two-bedroom duplex with one bathroom in the middle of the inner city, and my kitchen is pink and my bathroom is yellow. My tub is green. It's outdated, right? Everything outdated, but you want me to pay all of this money. And me and Mish were talking earlier.
1: What?
0: Got to pay first month rent, security. Last month, you got to pay $4,000 just to move in. Then there's this additional background check. And obviously, we know that COVID-19 pretty much messed that up because of squatters and things of that nature. However, I don't believe that everyone should be penalized. I truly believe that when a lot of landlords put those type of stipulations and restrictions, it's just a safe way of stereotyping and being prejudiced. That's my personal belief. There is no reason why anyone should charge first month, last month, and a security deposit for a home that is on 23rd and Brown. No slight to the residents over there, but that's insane. That is insane. We got to go to break and pay our first bill. After the break, I'm showing you what happened to Milwaukee rent over just a few years. And then we are talking maybe your grown child moving home isn't failing. Maybe everybody paying for separate housing bills is the questionable financial decision. It's your girl Jazz Tyler. Do not go anywhere. 101.7 The Truth.
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0: 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Hey, listen, please do not forget to like and subscribe to our YouTube channel, 101.7 The Truth. You can also follow me on social media. That's Tap In MKE, Tap In MKE, or The Jazzy Effect. Shout out to the chat. Shout out to my auntie Trina. She says, good afternoon. Family is so important, and it's our job to check on them and support our elders. That is absolutely correct. Doesn't matter what society says. Again, I grew up in a household where my aunts, my mother, everybody took care of my grandmother. Never put her in a nursing home. If we all got to come together, that's what we got to do. That is what family is for. We are going to the phone lines, 833-212-1017. Please call in. Is it okay for us to be moving back in together? Can families afford to live separately anymore? We have James on the line. James, are you there?
1: Yes, yes, yes. Hey, Dad, how you doing?
0: I am well. How are you?
1: Good, good, good. Hey, a couple things. Just a little off subject, but I can't agree with you on the first month, last month rent, stuff like that. The first month, last month, and security deposit. You know, these people, you know, move in your house. Mm-hmm. They tear your house up. I mean, not all tenants, but from a landlord perspective, I say 7 out of 10 of my people that moved in my houses was terrible.
0: Yeah,
1: they when you evict them, the court system. First of all, you spend a lot of money going to court.
0: Mm-hmm.
1: It takes months. 3, 4, 5, sometimes 6 months rent. I mean, 6 months to even get somebody out your house. So I kind of agree with most of the landlords charging that, and the people abuse that. In the COVID thing, and I understand. I kind of agree with you about the price gouging, like the $1,700, $1,500, $1,300 for a 2-bedroom. That's ridiculous. Some landlords taking advantage of it. I mean, I wouldn't, if I was a renter, I wouldn't pay that. But, I mean, I kind of agree with you on that. But from a landlord perspective, I don't blame the landlord. I just don't blame them.
0: No,
1: you know,
0: I understand.
1: These people, and then, you know, I have been shot at. People stick their dogs on me just because I asked them for the rent money. You try to go through one of those companies that take care of the property for you, they rip you off. And it's just kind of like a lose-lose for some of these landlords. But rather, I don't see how he do it. I just don't see how he do it.
0: Honestly, James, I want to, while I have you as a landlord, I want to ask you, because I agree. I agree with the fact that people do mess up houses and stuff like that. But do we think that that's an issue where we have to, because the reason why I say I'm opposed to it is because there are landlords who are using it to be prejudiced against people, right? It's like that one book fits all situation. I think the courts have to change. I think the amount of time it takes to get someone out your house, I think that needs to change, because we're in an inflation right now. So somebody who necessarily don't have the income but has perfect history as a tenant, I don't think they should be penalized. But in the same breath, to your point, I understand why it was set in place. I'm just noticing that a lot of white landlords, some black, are charging this because they are being prejudiced towards a group of people. They don't want them in that neighborhood or in their house.
1: I agree with you on that. One last thing before I get off the line.

0: I'm gonna tell you this too. I believe in second chances in life. You know, I'm gonna tell you this, and you might don't want to believe it, but some of my best tenants was the ones that had evictions on their records. Because mm-hmm. I actually one young lady, and she was like, "Sir, you gave me a chance. You know, I appreciate it. I messed up, I screwed up, and I see how things is. I believe in second chance, but the ones who had perfect credit, good stuff." They come in there with a mask on. Yeah. And once you get them in there, they take that mask off. You'd be like, this ain't the same person I ran into. You can't even believe it. Be like, you know, and that's why I don't even go by that. That probably when people talk about running your credit and all that stuff, I never did none of that. I met the person and try to feel the person, see how they was. So what, you had eviction. Okay, I understand. You got two evictions. And them are some of the best people that I dealt with, honestly.
1: Yeah.
0: Seriously. All right, well, Jazz, I'm going to let you go and keep up the good work.
1: Bye. Absolutely. Thank you so much for tapping in with us. And to James's point, like, at the end of the day, I do understand that landlords have to do what they have to do. So I get both sides. I believe that we just have to figure out a balance, right? Because it isn't fair for someone to have to pay all of that when they don't have any issues with or haven't had any issues in the past with being a great tenant, right? And to his point, some people come in with good credit and mess it up because they know they can go somewhere else, right? But I think we are just living in a time where the landlord, the tenant, everybody, if you own a business, we have to figure out ways to help everybody, right? So I would encourage a lot of landlords to start working in partnership with community advocates and We Energies or whoever, just different entities and organizations that provide wraparound services, because that's exactly what a lot of people need. Some of the people, and this isn't to take up for them, but I can imagine that some people who do go in and tear up people's houses, some of them probably just feel like they don't have nothing to lose, especially if they know there's nowhere else for them to go. They just don't care. That was a last chance. Again, we just got to find a balance. So I want to tap back into the facts, which is data. What happened to rent? So Milwaukee County's rental marketplace publishes HUD fair market rent benchmarks. So right now, in 2021, for a studio, it was $663. Granted, that was during the pandemic. So prior to that, it may have been a little bit different, but currently it is $939. Roughly a 42% increase. One bedroom was $803. Today it is $1,056, which is roughly a 31% increase. In 2021, a two-bedroom apartment cost $1,257. A three-bedroom cost $1,558. And a four-bedroom, $1,701. All of that has increased. Again, if you are in the market and you are looking at houses, what's happening is, especially with the duplex, let's say you have a three-bedroom duplex in Washington Heights. That is going for about $1,900. $1,900 for a three-bedroom, one-bath duplex in Washington Heights. So you're paying for, to me, you're paying for the area, right? That's absurd, especially because in the modern houses and apartments, no one just has one bathroom anymore. A lot of houses have two. So to be paying almost $2,000 a month to live upstairs from someone is insane. So let's say you make $20 an hour, right? And you work 40 hours a week. That's about $41,600 annually. Gross. Now, when we take the taxes out, that's only about $3,467 a month. 30% is about $1,040. So under the traditional affordability benchmark, housing around $1,000 is where the math points. Reason why I bring this up is because when you apply for certain houses, there are stipulations, there are requirements that you must meet, right? You must make or gross 2.5 times the income, sometimes it's three, so on and so on. But I don't believe that people

0: are taking the inflation into consideration. Because again, you can make $41,000 a year. If this was 2021, if this was 2022, 23, you would qualify. Right now, the past year, from 2025 to 2026, you would not qualify because of the inflation, right? And again, that's based on gross income. So I want to make it real with the clear hypothetical situation, right? Two adults, two kids. Let's say the combined income is $5,000 total that they bring in a month. So if rent is $1,500, utilities is $300, groceries for four people, $800. You got your car insurance, your car note, $450. Depending on where you live, your car insurance is going to increase. 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Phones and internet is $200. Children expenses is $400. You got to pay $200 for medical and other miscellaneous household items, stuff like that, $350. Out of that $5,000, that family is only left with $400. And we haven't even saved for retirement or college, for a birthday, for a school, any of those things. So what's happening is, due to the inflation, due to these things, families are not able to even start a savings account or save anything, because every dime, every penny is accounted for. We got to go to break. Coming back, I'm challenging something we've been taught for generations. Your child turns 18, leaves, and everybody maintains a separate household. My question is independence becoming economically inefficient? Could it be the day and age where we all need to join together and move back into the household in order to build wealth? It's your girl, Jazz Tyler, 101.7 The Truth.
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4: 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You are officially tapped in with your girl Jazz Tyler, 101.7 The Truth. Today we are talking about housing. We are talking about housing, the state that we are in currently with inflation. Is it okay for families to begin to come back together and live due to the inflation? At the 5 o'clock hour, I have Mardwella Kirkendall, the COO of Community Advocates. We will be sitting down with him, getting his take on what it means to be on the front lines when it comes to the housing crisis. I just wanted to throw out a couple of facts there before we finish this segment. So when it comes to evictions, Milwaukee County has approximately 196,106 renter households with a median rent of $1,139 per month, right? So 2023 through 2024, there were a total of 1,099 eviction filings. Year to date, 8,355 evictions filed. The past 12 months, this is as of 2026, 12,117 total filings, representing a 9% decrease from the historical baseline. That is still a lot. So I want to make something clear, though. A filing versus an actual eviction are two different things. So you can have filings and people can still go back and pay their rent and then they don't get kicked out. But 12,117 filings total is insane. And to me, what that means that there is an issue. I'm not going to blame an elected official and say that they're not doing their job when it comes to the housing crisis, because they are. It's not them. It's the inflation. It's things that we have no control over. Some of these things are due to less funding that comes from Washington, comes from the dude that run this country. There's all types of things that's happening. But I wanted to put those numbers out there so that you guys can have an idea of what we're facing as far as the housing crisis. So let's go into a scenario. Your daughter, let's say she graduates at the age of 22. She gets a job for $50,000. And what's the first thing you tell her to get her own place? I just want to reiterate, $50,000 a year in today's economy is not a lot. $50,000 a year in today's economy is not a lot. Let's say she gets the apartment, right? She has to pay rent, utilities, internet, furniture, insurance, groceries, parking. She can easily spend tens of thousands annually maintaining that independent household while mama has an empty bedroom. Again, I'm not saying that everybody should live with their mama forever, right? So don't call me saying that I told you to tell your 46-year-old son who been playing the PlayStations downstairs in your basement

that he is okay to live with you forever. That is not the case. I am talking about being intentional. I am talking about what happens in the other ethnic groups, right? Oftentimes we make jokes about certain ethnicities and how many people live in a house and all of this and all of that. Well, while they are inside of the house, they are also building businesses. They are also allowing everybody to save so that they can be independent, right? If that's what they choose to do. But ultimately, I feel like we have to get back to that, right? You have to do whatever makes sense for your household. Now, if you are the type of person who just don't get along with people, you don't like people in your space, you don't want to live with nobody, trust me, I get it, I understand. But I'm telling you, the rate that we're going now, and I know you guys see it, when you go to the pump, when you go to the gas station, right, there's issues. A lot of times, I'm going to be honest, as a parent, one of the main issues we have when our adult children come back and live with us is they don't want to, well, young adults, they don't want to abide by our rules. See, mama didn't work hard. Daddy didn't work hard, right? They in retirement mode, or they are already in a space where it's like, listen, I raised you. I did everything I could. I made sure you know, was successful, make sure you graduate from school, got a good job, that you are well taken care of. I need a break. I need to breathe. All of these things, right? I just don't want to be bothered. Then you may have grandchildren, which means that now you can't walk around the house, you know, the way you used to, or you just can't have that alone time. The problem is, parents, no matter how old our children becomes, we are never stop going to be parents. We're always going to be their parents no matter what. And at the end of the day, again, in today's society, everybody needs everybody. Everybody needs everybody. I truly believe that eventually we are going to get to the point. I'll be talking to my older sister about this all the time. We're trying to buy land and try to build a compound. Like, we're really trying to purchase land to build a compound. A compound is almost like what you see on the TV shows, where you buy a whole bunch of land and then everybody has their own house or, you know, own space on that land. No matter how far apart it is from the other, the moral of the story is, let's figure out a way to do it all together so that we can, you know, it can be cost effective. And if that doesn't work, well, gonna have to buy a house big enough for everybody to move in it at some point, because the way we're going, nobody is going to be able to afford to live the way that they want to live on their own, right? Nobody's going to be able to do that. So, again, I'm not saying do it recklessly where you're just taking on someone who don't want to be successful or somebody who's lazy and don't want to work. We have to become very intentional about this. We have to become intentional, not just from a cost-effective stance, but if you have a four-bedroom house and three other people are staying there and they are working, whether it's your children, your brother, your sister, your parents, whoever, think about how much money you can save. So let's say you got four bedrooms. It's four people. Everybody's working. Let's say your rent is $2,000. That's $500 a piece. You understand what I'm saying? $500 a piece that everybody would be willing to commit to pay towards rent. Then you got your electricity bill in a four-bedroom house. Depending on the heating system, it can range between $150 to maybe $200. You divide that up by four people, too. Divide the groceries up by four people, right? Now you have extra income. Now you're able to save. But don't do it. Don't save so that you can spend on things that don't mean anything. You want to be able to save your funds so that you can begin to build a business, right? Build a family business. Be intentional if you are going to do this. So here's another hypothetical situation. Let's say your grandma's house costs $1,100, right? Daughter's house costs $1,500 a month. Your rent, your son paying $1,300 a month in rent. That is $3,900 a month that everybody is paying separately, $46,800 total a year. Just three separate households. That's just rent alone. That's not including bills, food, any of that, right? If an appropriate larger property allows you to live intentionally together for $2,200 a month, the difference is $1,700 a month and

0: $400 a year. So over 5 years before changing costs, that's more than $100,000. What could that do inside of one family? That can reduce the amount of debt you owe. You'll be able to create an emergency savings plan. You might be able to pay for education, down payment on something, business capital, retirement, property, whatever the case may be. You'll have extra income and you'll be able to save. So instead of automatically asking, why are all those people living together? Maybe we should ask, what are they building together? Maybe that should be the question, right? And I'm not romanticizing overcrowding. That's not what I'm doing, right? 10 people are forced to inadequate housing because nobody can afford anything else is housing insecurity, right? What I'm talking about is being intentional with multi-generational housing. When this is planned, enough bedrooms, privacy, accessibility, maybe separate entrances, a duplex, a four-unit apartment building, an in-law suite, whatever the case may be, design it to fit your needs specifically. But at the end of the day, what we have to learn to do is how to pivot. When inflation comes, no matter, let me just say this, it doesn't matter what Black people or brown people are hit with, one thing we know how to do is survive. We've been surviving many years in this country. We know how to get by. We know how to make something out of nothing. Absolutely. That's not a question. But what's questionable is how intentional are we in doing so, right? You do all that work and you scrap and you make it happen just to be able to say, yeah, I did that. I went through this hard time and I was able to do that. I found a way. Okay, but do you want to continue to always have to find a way? Or do you want to be intentional about what exactly it is that you are building so that you don't wound up in the same situation that you've always been? We got to go to break. Coming back, I am going to give you stats that changes this conversation. We love telling people to work harder and budget better. But what happens when affordable housing literally doesn't exist? That's what we're talking about next. And at the 5 o'clock hour, we have the COO of Community Advocates, Mardwella Kirkendall, will be in the building. We are going to have a great conversation with him as well. Do not touch that dial. It's your girl, Jazz Tyler, 1017 The Truth.
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4: 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What up, Meech? What up, Brother Z? Listen, we are talking about housing and the housing crisis. Today, can families actually afford to live separately anymore? That is the question that I have for you, Truth Nation. I want to hear from you, 833-212-1017. We got Al on the line. Al, what's the word?
5: Well, my answer is yes. It depends on how you move and groove. I would not refer affordable housing to nobody because it keeps you destitute. It keeps you stuck. Only thing you get is people with a bunch of problems and three green dumpsters that's picked up and put back crooked by waste management. And they only throwing them in black neighborhoods because they don't want you to do better. Because if you look at logic, if I got you stuck on paying $175 for a 5-bedroom, why would you move? Wouldn't you rather be able to do what you want, go in any room you want, and don't have a red door or live somewhere on Longhorn or Third Street and have to worry about your house smelling like weed and listening to somebody get their ass beat down the hallway? That's the only thing they do on the north side anyway, and that's the only thing your politicians feel you're good for. Give them some low income. Give them a food pantry and a mental health bed. That's all you got to give them. The women back in the day, like our mothers, you wouldn't dare catch them moving into affordable housing. You wouldn't dare catch them settling for no $673 because them women was proud to say, I wasn't on no goddamn welfare. But now today, go on and get you a 3-bedroom for $150 a month, and you could drive you a C-Class Mercedes.
4: Yes. Yep.
5: With the service soon light on. But a lot of black people, they don't even like affordable housing because it brings the wrong crowd and it dumbs black people down. I always tell people, whatever you put your mind to, you can do it. But I would never, ever suggest a person moving into low-income housing. I'm telling you this, you keep people mentally stuck. They won't have to do better. And next thing you know, oh, I got my 2-bedroom for $50 a month. I'm straight, along with that beat-up Malibu and that Nissan Sentra. You got to look into the mindset, because if your politicians and if the people around you were smart, they wouldn't want you to move into affordable housing. That's $673, a bunch of kids, and some dude who comes in your house talking about, this my sugar, honey, iced tea. Don't be a fool. Go to school and be a codependent thinker. No, be an independent thinker, not a codependent thinker. And if they tell you go affordable housing, say, God damn it, you move in it. Because you can buy a house if you put your mind to it. And you can do that without Jesus Christ. It just takes dedication, determination, inspiration to provide and elevate yourself. Have a good day. Buzz bar to you. Tropical Punch.
4: Thank you so much. Thank you so much, Al, for tapping in. So, to Al's point, I do agree to a certain extent. However, I do understand that some people, depending on how they were raised, depending on their situations coming up, right, were not taught certain things, or they just had a rough life. So to completely exit out affordable housing, I can't agree with. Affordable housing have helped me, right? I don't think it's a matter of us not having it. I think it's a matter of the core issue, which is making sure that we are preparing our people to understand

0: that you are not supposed to live on it for a certain amount of time. So again, that accountability goes back to whoever is offering the services. For example, when I got pregnant at the age of 18. And I was the oldest out of four siblings. My mom raised all four of her children by herself. So our upbringing was rough. We made it because I was mature enough to understand that I needed to step up to the plate. So when my boyfriend at the time went out of town to play college basketball, I went with him. Ended up getting pregnant with my son. Moved back to Milwaukee at the age of, what was I? Still 18. Applied for rent assistance. This is when Mr. Dante was down there working at the housing authority. They had a lottery. They said, my sister said, hey, apply for rent assistance. You might get it. They doing a lottery pick. Applied for it in October. And the next year, I won it. 6 months later, I got rent assistance, something that people were staying on for years, right? It took years for them to get it. I had my son at 19. I ended up moving into my first apartment, which was a loft, at the age of 19 on rent assistance. At that time, rent was, the base rent was $653 for a two-bedroom. I got off of rent assistance when I was 22. So by the age of 20, I had two children. And I still was on rent assistance. I was working a job. I was driving school buses, taking care of my business. I had a plan and a vision. By the time I hit 22 years old, I let rent assistance go because I no longer needed it. Nobody taught me that. Nobody mentioned it to me. It was just something that I felt like I needed to do. It was something that motivated me to not want to stay on it for so long. But I understood that I needed it at that time. So when we talk about the affordable housing, we talk about rent assistance, any type of assistance, I don't think it's a matter of us taking it away or saying that we shouldn't have it. I think it's a matter of us motivating and providing resources so that people who are on it, they have a timeline. You cannot stay on rent assistance forever. You cannot stay on in affordable housing forever, right? But also provide them with the alternative option. How they used to have the rent to buy programs and all of that stuff. Set those things back up, right? Yes, we shouldn't be in affordable housing our entire life. We shouldn't be allowed to pay a certain amount, but then we driving a Benz pulling up in projects. That makes absolutely no sense. However, if nobody is teaching them, our people, what it means to have a plan, right, and that this is not a plan for you to stay on forever, but is a stepping stool to help you, then what are they going to do? They are going to stay in affordable housing for majority of their life. We have a caller on the line. White Widow, are you there?
1: Yes, I am. Thanks for taking my call.
0: No problem. Thank you so much for calling.
1: Yeah, I want to speak firsthand about these evictions. Someone needs to go down there and sit as I did. You have a Commissioner Wiedenberger, and I watched it. A sister comes in with her young daughter. When you get an eviction notice, you sit for 30 days wondering if you're going to have a roof over your head with your children.
0: Mm-hmm.
1: She walks in with scrubs, missing a day of work, young girl with her. Gets in front of Commissioner Wiedenberger. The suit's behind her. Say, I don't understand, ma'am. I don't owe any rent. Wiedenberger. Oh, is that true? The suit turns around and said, well, yeah, I guess so. Oh, well, I guess no action. Pay her $60 for her time today. I got dragged in front of her. There's no merit. I didn't owe a dime's rent. No damage. I had a weird landlord. Same thing. Does he have to prove that I owe rent? Nah, just in case later. Huh. Do you have to prove, Wiedenberger, that I got damages? Nah, just in case. I flipped on her decision. There is no eviction, but people have to know once those landlords file us on CCAP.
0: Yes.
1: Process. And landlords are not going to rent you if you have eviction in process. Oh, yeah, it took a year. I flipped. I took that landlord to trial. Judge says, you're going to come in here and make me have 12 jurors wasted.

0: time I said yes. And then I wrote a letter to the judge. You're right. You can decide clearly. I'll let go of the jurors. Oh, yeah. 2.5-hour trial. It took the judge 6 weeks to come back. 20-minute dissertation. This was illegal. I have never seen anything like this before. So community advocate that you got coming on, they got a full-time attorney. How many people have you represented or sat down in that courthouse and seen this happen time and time again?
1: Mm-hmm.
0: You got mediation that we're paying for at community advocate. How many landlords are willing to go down there with a tenant, hold hands, and sing John Lennon songs when they know they got him by his short hair and they got a crooked commissioner that they can fast-track an eviction on?
1: Mm.
0: So, yeah, it is a problem with our elected officials. And I'm not talking from newspaper. I'm not talking from internet. I'm talking I was there. Why did one of you people go and sit through that court? Anybody can walk in there on a fiction date. They only have it on certain dates. They get you in the back room so no one else sees what's going on with you. It's disgusting. So, yeah, it is our politicians. And, yeah, you got commissioners that got no problem with fast-tracking people on evictions. And not everybody's like me. I'm Irish. I don't care if you take a nickel, and I flipped it. And I took, yeah, $5,000 I got from that landlord who I never owed a dime to. And the judge said, Bailiff, keep him here for 10 minutes. He had smoke coming out of his nose. I'm a layperson. I'm a factory worker. And I had enough to do that. So what's community advocate? How many people have you represented down in court? How many landlords do you have at your... Oh, we have a tenant and landlord. You know, should mediation. Yeah, both. It's another nonprofit organization who's doing nothing. And I ain't seen them down at the courthouse not once. I'll be back down there again and doing my 8th state felony pardon that I do for free for brothers and sisters out there because they can't afford $10,000. Thank you very much.
1: Thank you so much for calling in. And we are going to address this because we have Mondwella Kirkendall coming in here shortly. We got to go to break. Do not touch that dial, girl. Jazz Tyler, 101.7 The Truth.
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2: There's some things I want to highlight that we may not be cognizant of, and I know that some of y'all are going to take issue with what I say, but I'm going to be factual and I'm going to be objective about it because they are still hard at work to make sure that we die fast, we live difficult lives, we make less money, we have less access to healthcare. Ladies and gentlemen, that's not just some random occurrence. And they're criminalizing some of our just unnecessary, loud, boisterous, and disrespectful behaviors. You know, I remember an era where Black folks didn't necessarily need to be heard. Us being in public and being seen was quite enough because we are giving them more fuel for the fire, especially now that we have, I'd like to think, more political power than we've had in years past. And just as we're starting to gain more political power, that's when they start to take away our districts. And guess what? You didn't see it coming.
3: 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We're broadcasting live from the American Family Insurance Studio in the heart of downtown at the Avenue. I'm the legendary Homer Blow, along with my girl,
4: Bailey Coleman.
3: How you doing and feeling this morning, Bailey?
4: I'm great. How are you?
3: I'm blessed. You know, was able to hang out with Core DJ Kev and Reggie Smooth as Butter Brown.
4: Smooth as butter.
3: You know, they do Monday night, industry night at Coconut Bowl.
4: Okay.
3: So shout out to Coconut Bowl. And they always have a after party for that portion. So the after party last night was at Prime Social.
4: Okay.
3: And, you know, all of the bars and lounges and lounge restaurants, they all end up having sections or whatnot. And
4: okay.
3: So everybody, like, transfers from Coconut Bowl and heads over to where the after party is for the industry night.
4: Okay.
3: So, yeah. Kev's been doing that, and Reggie Smooth as Butter Brown have been doing that consistently for some years now. They've been celebrating anniversaries with it.
4: Mm-hmm.
3: So, shout out to Odine, of course.
4: Odine?
3: Yeah. So, I always let him know in advance, I'm like, hey, I'll be shooting through. And he's like, Blow, I got you. You know, you're a legend. I got you. So, he always makes sure that I have a great parking space out front.
4: Very good.
3: Come in and, like, where you want to. Where you want to sit.
4: So, pull up.
3: You know what I'm saying? Right. That putt. Pull up on me.
4: Pull up on me.
3: So, I was able to, go and, I happened to choose favorites section. And now this is before, you know, they come in later because, you know, the other party is still going on at Coconut Bowl. So they come in later. So I chose to sit in favorites section.
4: Mm-hmm.
3: And that was a great choice.
4: Okay.
3: Shout out to favorites. Odine himself, he was like, you know, he had to get on the mic because, the favorites located on Fond du Lac Avenue here in Milwaukee, their section was, when we say lit, it was lit.
4: Okay.
3: Those ladies and the brothers, when I say it was lit, and of course, a lot of bottle popping going on.
4: Okay, there you go.
3: Yeah, and it was just a great look. So shout out to favorites, restaurant and lounge. If you are a employee there or you go there and frequent them, then, you know, tell them, let them know. I said, it was lit. It was lit. But to all of the other locations that have spots, Cream City on East Center Street, a different vibe. Let's see. There was just so many Sirs. There was just so many different, all of the individuals, Coconut Bowl himself, of course, the founders and creators of it. So, yeah, there were a lot of people that had a great time. And, yeah, it was just fun. It was fun. And, yeah, you know, I stay out late and still get here early in the morning.
4: Oh, wow.
3: Because it's just a part of my life. You feel what I'm saying? It's just been a part of my life for so long.
4: Yeah.
3: So, yeah, saw some of my frat brothers, Wahoo, shout out to all of my brothers. And, yeah, it was just a great time. It was just a great time.
4: Okay.
3: So we had fun. We had fun. Also, ran into a lot of people that was like, man, listen to you every morning. So shout out to those of you who are a part of Truth Nation and you're always tuned in or logged on or watching us on YouTube or Facebook, all at 101.7 The Truth. If you're on YouTube, Make sure you like and subscribe if you are on Facebook.

0: Make sure you hit the like and follow button. That way you get your notifications and you can keep up with us. Again, so that was a great look. Tonight, I'm going to see Mamma Mia, the Broadway.
1: Mamma Mia.
0: Yeah, the Broadway production at Marcus Performing Arts Center.
1: Okay.
0: It's their Broadway series. And yeah, so tonight is opening night of Mamma Mia. Oh. I've never seen it.
1: You never seen it?
0: Oh, I've seen the movie.
1: Okay.
0: Yeah, but I've never seen the Broadway production. So
1: okay.
0: I'm going to learn tonight.
1: Yes, you are. You're about to be Italian all over again.
0: I do a lot of imitating people, but sometimes you got to be careful because, you know, you don't know what you're saying sometimes. Yep. And you're going to say something and be like,
1: yeah.
0: Hey.
1: Yeah.
0: Well, don't play with it.
1: Yeah.
0: But I still the accent and all of that. I have to do certain things. And sometimes I'd be saying some things and I don't know if I'm really saying what I'm supposed to be saying, but it sounds like them.
1: It sounds like it.
0: That's it.
1: Sounds
0: that's
1: it. Right.
0: That's all.
1: As long as it sounds right.
0: That's it.
1: That's it. That's all.
0: It. That's all. You know, one thing that I did end up finding out, which is good. We got some things we're going to be talking about, but Nicolet.
1: Mm-hmm.
0: Nicolet.
1: Mm-hmm.
0: Nicolet Union High School, the achievements this past school year, Nicolet's Black Student Union achieved the following. 90% active members engaging in leadership and community work.
1: Very good.
0: 500 plus hours of community service completed.
1: Very good.
0: $70,000 plus fundraised to send 36 students on the BSU tour.
1: There you go.
0: 50 plus HBCU applications submitted across all 22 juniors who attended the BSU tour.
1: Very good.
0: So I
1: know some Nicolet graduates.
0: Okay.
1: Long time ago, though. They graduated long time.
0: What's their names? Say their name.
1: Why?
0: Because you don't remember it right now.
1: Yeah, I do. But okay, I'm not doing that. No, they may not want people to know they graduated from Nicolet. If y'all know.
0: Well, they got something to be proud of. They got something to be proud of.
1: Yeah, that's true.
0: They can read.
1: That's true. They can read out there.
0: See, here we go. Bailey. Why the stealth?
1: What does that mean?
0: What does that mean?
1: What do you mean? What does it mean? I just said what it meant.
0: They can read out there. So where can't they read at, Bailey? Is there? Don't even say it, because you will say it. Bailey Coleman will say it. No, I'm not.
1: They
0: I'm not.
1: They ain't, but, they ain't in sixth grade. They ain't.
0: James Wright, congratulate. Listen, James, shout out to James Wright. Listen, we can't go there. Bailey, say like you mean it. I'm just saying. to our YouTube page.
1: Good morning to everybody in our YouTube chat. Subscribe, join us.
0: You know what? Appreciate you.
1: Some of y'all ain't been on.
0: Mm-hmm.
1: You got to check it out. You can get the whole full situation.
0: Yeah. So we got Anita Nicole. We got doctor and author Clarissa Lawrence. We got Jeff. We got Venus Jones. We've got Jasmine Jazz West. We've got Betty Lewis. Yeah, so, yeah, great morning. Up early in the morning. Let's see who, Venus said, good morning, Homer Bailey and everyone on the chat and listening audience. Happy Tuesday. Yeah. And we're going to do a GP on Nurse Arian Kawanda. You feel what I'm saying?
1: Mm-hmm.
0: She ain't there, but she'll be there. You know, she'll be there. But, yeah.
1: She's late.
0: Bailey!
1: She is. She right. I'm glad you decided to take it.
0: Well, I mean, yeah, you can't help but take it. You know, you can't be, and that's why I own up to it. If it's like 8:01, I own up to it. Like, yeah, I'm late. But if you are supposed to be at work, you know what I'm saying?
1: Yeah.

0: out to Nicolay. I'm just
1: she gonna be in by 8 o'clock though, so she could tell everybody else they late.
0: This what we doing, baby. This what we doing. Nurse Ari and Kawanda. Sincere Ronnie Ray Real. I got y'all black, but yeah, y'all late. Y'all late. I cannot take that part away. She's spitting nothing but facts right now. Hashtag facts.
1: Just joking. Hey.
0: Sure. Sure.
1: I'll be here till Friday.
0: Really? Bailey.
1: All week. Here all week.
0: Here we any parents or guardians of Nicolay,
1: congratulations.
0: Yeah, congrats. You know, great work.
1: Yeah.
0: And these are the type of things that we strive to see.
1: Yeah.
0: And the accomplishments.
1: Yes.
0: You know, so
1: here we go.
0: When I say that it's a certain, you know, group that we end up saying it, you know, don't y'all put it on everybody else. Like, if we saying that it's certain people that are PWKs, that's what it is.
1: Dr. Clarissa.
0: / author.
1: Right.
0: Lawrence said, I'm filling in for her. She's good. You know what? You know what? You know what? So basically, Dr. and author Clarissa Lawrence just said she cheating.
1: No.
0: She taking the test. You can't take the test with somebody. You cannot. You cannot take the test.
1: She just gave her a late slip. That's all. She good.
0: Late is late. Oh, so you can't say filling in if you're late.
1: That is not me.
0: That is the truth, though.
1: That is Homer.
0: That's
1: not me.
0: That's right, because that's the truth.
1: That is Homer.
0: But I'm the one that gave her a shout out and said honorary, and Bailey said, she late. And I'm like, it's true. You know what I'm saying?
1: You thought you was going to slide that by, though.
0: I know.
1: You did. I
0: thought you was going to let it go.
1: No. Because every morning I see her text on there. Every morning I see her text in the chat.
0: So.
1: That's right, you late.
0: Nurse Ariane Kawanda, you got a target on your plate.
1: Forget Shay Shay Foo Foo.
0: Nurse Ariane Kawanda, you got a target on your plate.
1: No, ain't no target. Ain't no target. I'm just speaking facts. Every morning. Every morning she does that. No target. Love. But she cracked me up. I see that every morning and I just laugh. Like, yep. She right. Okay, I'm going to leave her alone.
0: Oh, so the doctor is giving her excuse.
1: There you go. That's what I'm saying. She okay. It's all right. I believe in excuses. It's okay.
0: Really? She's supposed to report with the excuse, Dr. Clarissa Lawrence.
1: Well, listen.
0: I'm just saying.
1: It's all good.
0: Yeah, Bailey said, ain't nothing sliding. Bailey's standing on business.
1: Y'all get me every time.
0: I know.
1: So.
0: I get it. That's why I conceded.
1: Yeah.
0: She late.
1: Yeah, she is.
0: But I imagine when she gets here, she'll realize she has an excused absence that she probably didn't know about.
1: Right.
0: She going to learn this morning. She going to learn. Listen, you're going to learn today. When we return, Bailey, it's a couple of things happening with your favorite places, Racine and Kenosha.
1: They're in the news. They out here doing their thing. They being Racilla and Kenosha. They doing what they do.
0: All right, so
1: you know
0: we do have the stories that we'll be talking about. We're gonna go to Racine first. We're gonna go to Racine.
1: We're going to Racilla. That's Ben Jammin's territory right there.
0: What's going on over there, Ben?
1: They cutting up out there.
0: Mm-hmm.
1: Shooting folk.
0: Yeah, Jasmine Gooden told Dr./author Clarissa Lawrence, I can't wait for your event in October. I got my ticket. There you go.
1: There you go.
0: We got to get ready to take care of some bills.
1: Uh-huh.
0: When we return, we're going to be talking about a woman charged with homicide after running over her boyfriend.
1: Wow. She was upset.
0: It killed him. He died.
1: Oh, my gosh. Okay. Wow.
0: Yeah.
1: She was really upset. Did she?
0: Bailey, we going to take care of some bills. It's a person that has lost their life. And Bailey was about

0: to go in a different direction.
1: I was.
0: I know. Listen, we got to take care
1: of some... I thought
0: he
1: survived. But, okay.
0: Hey, Xavier, great morning. Love you. Appreciate you. Please, let us take care of these bills and we'll be black.
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0: 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I'm the legendary Homer Blow, along with my girl,
1: Bailey Coleman.
0: Now, there is a situation that took place in Racine, and a woman has been charged with homicide after running over her boyfriend with her car and killing him in Racine. And I do believe we have a clip, but Adasia Jones, 22, is charged with homicide by intoxicated use of a vehicle after police say she ran over 26-year-old Darius Allen following an argument at his Racine home.
1: You know what? Too young to be getting so emotional over, anyway, go ahead. Too young.
0: Yeah. I'm going to, I won't say, but I'm going to send you something when we talk about the attitudes of some of these young people. And these are people that are younger than this. And I'm telling you, we got some situations that we are dealing with that some people won't take as serious as we need to take it. It's a lot of teens that have been shot, as I said on yesterday, as of recent. And unfortunately, it appears that there's going to be a lot more.
1: Yeah, absolutely.
0: Because of just some of the things that they are doing. But I do believe we have the news clip for it. So we're going to have our producer, Xavier, play the news clip about this story. And we'll talk about it. Yeah.
2: I came back to the area near the intersection of Hubbard and Wisconsin streets in Racine on Monday. This is where police say a woman was drunk when she ran over her boyfriend and killed him early Sunday morning. I spoke with that man's grandmother, who says the family is heartbroken.
3: He was loved by a lot of people, and, you know, he was a good young man.
2: Martha Allen is grieving the loss of her 26-year-old grandson, Darius. Police say he died at the hospital after his girlfriend, 22-year-old Adasia Jones, ran him over with her car.
3: Oh, I was crying. The whole family was crying. We were all upset. We were crying.
2: Jones was in court for the first time Monday, her bond set at $15,000. I obtained a criminal complaint that says Jones went to Allen's home to talk about, quote, issues they were having in their relationship, end quote. That's when Jones said the argument turned physical. She told investigators Allen choked her, jumped on the hood of her car, and refused to get off. She says she began to drive away, and Allen fell off of the car. She says she turned around to check on him, did not see Allen still in the road, and accidentally ran him over. But Allen's grandma's story is different.
3: She was not allowed at the house, and she came anyway, and she was drunk, and she said, I'm going to kill you, and I'm going to murder you. And then she ran over him with the car.
2: Jones admitted to police that she was drunk. Allen was taken to the hospital, where he died from his injuries. Jones is now charged with homicide by intoxicated use of a vehicle.
3: I think she needs to, you know, be prosecuted for what she did. Because, you know, he was... He didn't even really...

0: was able to defend himself because she just ran him over.
1: Reporting in Racine, Ryan Jenkins, TMJ4 News.
2: Tragic.
3: It is.
2: Tragic, baby.
3: It is. It is.
2: And I'm kind of siding with the grandmother that I think that she was angry and that there was an argument. And if she knew that she wasn't allowed by the grandmother's house, which is where he was at.
3: Mm-hmm.
2: Yeah.
3: Why are you going over there?
2: Right.
3: You knew. Right. You knew you wasn't.
2: You weren't allowed.
3: You weren't allowed.
2: Mm-hmm.
3: See, here's the thing. Folks getting too caught up in these situations, these relation, quote unquote, relationship situations.
2: Mm-hmm.
3: And then they take it too far. And it's just like people just out here right now. They don't.
2: Yep. Yep.
3: You know.
2: Yep.
3: And the reality is that life is precious and can be lost.
2: Mm-hmm.
3: At any point.
2: At
3: the blink of an eye. 1 minute you're arguing, and the next minute, you know, I try to tell people, listen, you get out here, you get emotional about this and that.
2: Mm-hmm.
3: The power is in your calmness.
2: Yeah.
3: You know, if you really want him or want her or whatever the scenario is.
2: Right.
3: You're not going to get him by clowning. And now, no, he ain't never going to be with nobody else. And she's going to be locked up for the rest of her life. So what did that accomplish?
2: Right. You're talking about lives lost.
3: You yeah.
2: know, she lost hers because if she's convicted, which I feel that she should
3: she
2: and could would be.
3: She be convicted.
2: Yes.
3: This is Wisconsin and she a black woman. Let's be real.
2: I wasn't going to admit she's black.
3: She
2: they
3: is.
2: Saw her. Yeah,
3: they saw her.
2: If you were watching her.
3: If you were watching. You know? But you just can't go around, no matter the case. You just can't. This, you know, it's just wrong. It's just wrong.
2: She's Lady
3: wrong.
2: Virgo on our YouTube page, great morning. Love you. Appreciate you. And if your birthday is already passed or if it's coming up, happy Born Day or happy belated Born Day.
3: Right.
2: Lori Patterson, great morning. Love you. Appreciate you. Will D9, great morning. Love you. Appreciate you. He said, good morning. If she admitted that she was drunk and yep. driving a car, it's a wrap.
3: Yeah, absolutely.
2: Mm-hmm.
3: Yeah.
2: Yep. So, yeah, they were able to. But again, we talk about this often, Bailey, like some of these volatile relationships that can usually be filled with DV. I think that this is one of those relationships, in my opinion, because why would you not be allowed by his grandmother's house?
3: Mm-hmm.
2: You feel what I'm saying? I
3: oh,
2: don't think
3: knew.
2: That she just, you know, her grand, his grandmother said, I don't want her around here. You get what I'm saying?
3: Right.
2: It had to be some pattern of something going on, or even if it was both of them. And
3: right.
2: But it was like, you know, well, when you over here, she can't come over here.
3: Right.
2: So, but it's crazy. It is crazy. And unfortunately, in my opinion, it happens far too often.
3: Yes.
2: We're hearing more and more about DVs that are turning into homicides.
3: Yeah, absolutely.
2: And, you know, like, people, it's a lot of people that just won't go try to get help. It's a lot of men in my

0: injured or somebody just getting locked up for a long time.
1: Yeah,
0: as
1: absolutely.
0: They should.
1: You know.
0: But, you know, you, oh, we passed our break. I'm sorry. I know we came in later. So we got to get ready to take care of some bills. I'll remember my train of thought. And you're listening to Truth in the Morning on the award-winning 101.7 FM. I'm the legendary Homer Blow, along with my girl,
1: Bailey Coleman.
0: We'll be black.
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1: 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Currently, we're talking about a woman that has been charged with homicide after running over her boyfriend with her car and killing him in Racine. Adacia Jones, 22, is charged with homicide by intoxicated use of a vehicle after police say she ran over 26-year-old Darius Allen following an argument at his Racine home. Her boyfriend. And the thing that I was talking about is like with the mental health situations. A lot of our youth, I'm telling you, Bailey, I see videos and all of that all the time. People are like, blow, you seen this, blow, you seen that. And it's a lot of these young girls and a lot of these young boys that are in very volatile relationships.
0: Yeah.
1: And I'm talking about weapons being pulled on each other, the whole nine, and they stay.
0: Yeah.
1: They stay. And you have to ask yourself, is this learned behavior as well? Because some women that are grown, you know, they continue to keep children around them when they're in these volatile situations.
0: Yeah.
1: And the man say, you know, I love you, or the woman saying, you know, I love you. And it's all supposed to be all good, but you just beat the hell out of one or the other. You feel what I'm saying? Mm-hmm. Because it's men and women that are doing it.
0: Yeah.
1: It's a lot of women that they ready to fight, like just out the gate. Like it's a trigger in them. And we've talked about it where we say that, some of these women, they know how to push all the right buttons to create an effect. And it's not smart. It's not cool. Everybody is not going to do their best to stand down. That's why it's a lot of people in jail and some in prison. Because sometimes you have to just understand, fellas,

0: see a psychiatrist. Go get you a real mental health therapist, because the anger that you may be holding from, even if it was when you were a child and you saw your father beating your mother's ass. I mean, this it trickles down. It trickles down. And you have, that's why they say the hurt people hurt people. Mm-hmm. It's a lot of people that saw people that they love and care for. It's a lot of best friends that have a friend that's in an abusive relationship and they're trying to get them out. Girl, why you stay? Why do you stay? You know he's not going to stop. Bruh, why don't you leave her alone? You know that she's going to do this. She's going to always find some reason to act out. And they stay. And that's why, in my opinion, we get these kind of situations. All of them may not end in homicides, but they definitely end in situations that a person could be charged with something.
1: Mm.
0: And some people are trying to, because it's so common, some people try to normalize it as if it's normal. It is not normal. Keep your damn hands to yourself.
1: Mm-hmm.
0: If you feel that somebody is not good for your mental health and your mental well-being, you got to let them go. That they say, if you love somebody, set them free.
1: That's that old saying, set them free. If they really loved you and it was meant to be, they'll come back, whatever the wording is.
0: Yeah. I mean, it is crazy. Tamisha Gilbert, great morning on our YouTube page. Again, while y'all there, make sure you hit that like and subscribe.
1: Yep.
0: But yeah, it is crazy. The truth call-in line is open at 833-212-1017. You know, sometimes it's you feel helpless, Bailey, because sometimes you got to let them get to the very bottom themselves.
1: Well, let me say this.
0: And it's crazy.
1: Before you get into a situation, a relationship or whatever with someone, before you have sex with them,
0: mm-hmm.
1: try to get to know the person, okay? Because what happens is, for women, a lot of times when you have relations with them,
0: mm-hmm.
1: then that's when you get, sometimes you get, you know, connected in a way.
0: You hit that spot. Just say it what it is.
1: It's not even necessarily that.
0: Now.
1: No, it becomes more of an emotional event for you versus.
0: You hit that spot.
1: And men are not emotional like that.
0: Right.
1: Right.
0: You hit that
1: but
0: spot.
1: But women are. And
0: some
1: then,
0: of them are. They emotional as hell. Some of these men are emotional as hell.
1: But most men aren't that way. But okay. What happens is a woman leaves something of herself with that person.
0: Yeah, you done hit the chakras.
1: Come on now. It don't necessarily have to be that way. Most women don't even, you know.
0: come on, Bailey.
1: Hit that climax. most women don't even do
0: Bailey?
1: That. That's true. When they have, it's, yeah.
0: Okay.
1: That's
0: yeah,
1: a lot.
0: Okay.
1: Right. A lot of faking. There's a lot of faking going on in these rooms. Yes.
0: What?
1: Xavier, it's true.
0: Listen,
1: it's true.
2: Not for me.
1: Okay. Well, anyway, here's what I'm saying now.
0: Okay.
1: Women leave a part of themselves there, and it's an emotional part.
0: Men, too, because that's why they get to talking about child support.
1: Yeah. But I'm
0: okay,
1: just
0: I'm
1: on,
0: sorry.
1: The real,
0: I,
1: on the real.
0: I digress.
1: There is. And whether people want to recognize that or not, that's what makes everything so volatile or can make it volatile like that when one person isn't in agreement with the other.
0: Yeah. Xavier and Bailey, we can't play this, but I just sent both of y'all something. I sent you it first, Bailey.
1: Okay.
0: But yeah, but no, it's so much sensitivity out here that we got to find some resolutions to it. And the sad reality is until they're ready, we can do all of the intervention that we want to do. We can do all those things for him or for her. If they're not done,
1: no,
0: the same thing as a person that is an alcoholic or on drugs, until they're done and they're ready to truly put their best foot forward to try to beat the addiction, you have to pray. For those who pray, all you can do is just pray that it doesn't end the way that you've seen some of these situations end.
1: Mm-hmm.
0: We got Al MKE on our Truth Call-In line, 833-212-1017.

0: 833-212-1017. Great morning, Al. Love you. Appreciate you. You hear the conversation. What's your truth?
1: My truth is I don't think it's mental health. The thing is don't nobody want to be beat out by the next man and the next woman because they don't want to start over. They don't want to start over again from a new beginning with somebody else. But you better to let it go. But if you speak to some of those people from back in the time where they tear the house up, the usual reason they tear the house up and they stay is because the orgasm is so intense. Because all that that testosterone is going. But I don't think no slant eye and no concussion is really, because I knew a woman back from Iron Mountain, Michigan, big 300-pound woman. She said her husband used to beat her all through the house and then they have sex all night, but nobody wouldn't leave because the orgasm is intense. I'll go a step further. I was in a relationship sort of like that, but I left because, you know, it's too many people out there. More of the story is, you don't have to stay with that. It's too many out there because, see, if you're a woman and you kill that man, only thing you're going to be doing, you're going to be a dyke and a bull dagger in prison licking on cat. Okay. And if you're a man and you don't let that woman go, you're going to be up in there turning tricks for biscuits because you're giving up your biscuits. It's too many options out there. Why would you beat on that woman when you can go sleep with her mama? Why would you run that man over when you can go sleep with his granddaddy? It's bigger, deeper, tighter, than to deal with it. Life is too short. Let it go and start fresh. Mm-hmm. Just because it looks good on the outside doesn't mean it's good on the inside. It's like buying a beautiful Cadillac, but the engine is still trash. Let it go.
0: Mm-hmm. All right.
1: Have yourself a wonderful day. Yeah. Bye-bye.
0: Thank you. We're going to Ron. Ron, great morning. Love you. Appreciate
2: y'all
0: you.
2: Y'all getting a little you out hear, there.
0: You hear
2: this
0: the
2: morning.
0: Conversation. Bailey, you said
2: hey,
0: I'm just saying. I think you opened up Pandora's box.
2: I was talking about the musical group.
0: Ah, hell no. Okay, Ron,
3: good morning.
0: What's your truth, Bailey?
3: Thanks for taking my call. Bailey on run today.
0: Yes, she is.
3: condolences to the young man lost his life, but you all have to realize that these people got to see the signs of a person you with, you know, is crazy as hell. And like the first caller said, I don't care how good it is. You got to know to read the signs. If you have some people just can't lose a verbal argument. If you have a verbal argument and they got to put their hands, you try to put their hand over your mouth so you can stop talking, or they hit you. That's a sign that they're gonna get, and that's guys and girls. And you go to the prison. I'm like Bella, you said something like, too young to be emotional or something like that at the beginning of the show.
2: Yeah.
3: All these young people live is a ball of emotion. That's all they are, emotion.
2: Yeah.
3: Go to the prison system and visit. That's all that's in that prison is emotional people because they could not control their emotions, and somehow it became from verbal to physical, and here you go. The grandmother of the deceased young man said that she wasn't allowed to be at the house. You know, so they knew that there was something going on there.
2: Yeah.
3: I know some people who family members see that their son is fighting with the girlfriend. They go, oh, that's just the way they always do that.
0: Absolutely.
3: No, you need to absolutely tell your son or daughter, hey, you need to break up with this person. I don't want to get in your business, but I've seen too many people that start off like you young people have started off, and somebody ends up in prison or in the hospital, and unfortunately, they're dead.
2: Yeah.
3: And I know Sherman said on his show, and I know it sounds kind of cold, but the taxpayers' money goes into these homicides and these deaths because you got the police, you got the detectives, you got the ambulance, all that. That bill comes back to the taxpayers on top of all this. Because you can't control your stupid emotions, or you just can't let the big thing go or the tight thing go, whatever Al said. And it all falls on your family, and it falls on us.
2: Yeah.
3: It's all connected.
2: Yeah.
3: Thank you for taking my call.
0: Thank you, Ron. We got to get ready to take care of some bills. We'll obviously come back to this because, it's a lot of truth that is coming out, and we want to hear yours. 833-212-1017, or you can put it in our YouTube chat or on our Facebook Live, all at 1017 The Truth. We got to take care of these bills, and we'll be black.
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6: 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I gotta try one of those. I haven't had a chance to. They
7: sound good.
6: Yeah, I'm sure they're gonna taste good. I love chicken. I love chicken.
7: There are not many of us that don't.
6: So you just gonna stereotype me, Bailey?
7: Yeah.
6: Cousin Sub. I gotta pay another visit. I've been going a lot. As I usually do. But great morning, Truth Nation. Welcome back to Truth in the Morning. We're talking about a real serious situation that we've seen, though. Although this homicide by intoxicated use of a vehicle here in Milwaukee, this is why this still hits home.
7: Yeah, you know, people have to realize that you're throwing away your life when you do that.
6: Yep.
7: And the lives, if you have kids at home, you go to jail, or you get caught up in something like this. They may say, you know what, you don't deserve to have no kids around you.
6: Yeah. Yeah.
7: They'll take your kids.
6: Yep.
7: They ain't got no problem.
6: And,
7: you know, you don't, while you out there doing stuff, you don't think of the repercussions.
6: They never do.
7: And they what happens is when those repercussions hit, you think you going through something now, you think you losing it, especially when you're trying to get your lick back, right? You know, you're trying to go back at somebody because they did something dirty to you.
6: Yep. And again, Bailey, one of the other statistics that I've brought up before, because we have had to bring this topic up on a few different occasions, because it's still happening.
7: Yes.
6: It's still happening, but these relationships, there are a lot more in as far as relationships.
7: Yes.
6: The DV rate is higher. Do you know who is highest among, if you're thinking about men and women?
7: Women and women?
6: Yes.
7: Yes.
6: They have the highest rate of DV. And, you know, some you would say, well, you know, they didn't want to, because they were trying to get away from sometimes. Now, I'm not saying that's for everyone, but there are some that, you know, it's like, you know, I'm tired of having to deal with that. But it's like, it's number one.
7: You're talking about lesbian relationships.
6: Yes. Yeah. And is that crazy to you? Would you think that it would be that way? It surprised me to hear that because, again, I'm, you know, so used to being involved with trying to neutralize situations between men and women that are in DV relationships.
7: Right.
6: Sometimes it's on behalf of the men. Sometimes.

0: is on behalf of the woman. And so I'm so used to, you know, so I just did not think that that would be the statistic.
1: Yeah, you know what? I wouldn't think that either.
0: Mm-hmm.
1: I wouldn't think that either.
0: It's
1: confusing.
0: Mm-hmm.
1: You know, but no situation is, you know.
0: Yeah, you know, so, but my thing is, again,
1: people are people.
0: Yeah.
1: But no matter who you choose to love, it's just your mindset got to be right.
0: People that's need you, to know, you know, when they need to know when they need to go get help. Like if you are starting to be not yourself and you grow a temper or attitude because of your relationship.
1: That means that that is not a good person for you.
0: It's not a healthy relationship.
1: Because you want somebody ultimately that makes you feel better about yourself when you're with them. Mm-hmm. I know some people probably in their cars driving right now going, don't look at the person across the seat.
0: Right. Yeah. So what they say, I don't care what Homer and Bailey say.
1: And don't look at the person. Just think to yourself.
0: Try me. You get what I'm saying?
1: Are you making me a better person?
0: Right.
1: Am I feeling better when I'm with you?
0: Yep. And there's some men looking at their girl right now knowing that they just beat them up this morning.
1: Mm. Mm-hmm.
0: And saying, you love me, right? I don't care what they saying. You love me, right?
1: Mm.
0: Yeah. You know, she's afraid of you. And Bailey, when you say that people got to vet people, right?
1: Mm-hmm.
0: That is very, very true. But let me just tell you what has improved over the decades.
1: Uh-huh.
0: Decepticons. These people are Decepticons. They come out with their representative and sometimes they never take it off. So you thinking that, oh, this is the perfect woman for me. Oh, this is the perfect man for you, right? And yeah. Doing all of the things. Martin Lawrence, in one of his comedy specials, I believe it was the You So Crazy.
1: Uh-huh.
0: He done crazy. Right, but he done the perfect thing where the man ended up luring this woman before they really, you know, got into the serious relationship. Ow! Boasting to her girlfriend, girl, he this and he that and he that. And she ain't thinking he crazy, deranged.
1: Yeah.
0: And I'm going out with the girl. Oh, here, you need some money? Da, da, da. Oh, girl, he's so good. You know, so they boasting.
1: They think about the money.
0: Yeah. And then all of a sudden, he came in the nightclub with slippers and a robe looking for her. And it's like, girl, who is that? Is that such a such? Yeah. And he, you know, he was a whole different person.
1: Yeah, yeah.
0: And she was like, whoa, you get what I'm saying? So people can, I'm telling you, actors, these people are actors and actresses, I mean, extraordinaire. Because they can, I know people that are in relationships and they just really still haven't met that person. Sometimes 2 to 3 years down the line. That's a great-ass Decepticon.
1: Well, listen. Some people are not Decepticons. Some people come out and say, I just got out of jail. I've been in jail however long, you know, and this and that. And they know. A lot of these ladies know.
0: They don't pay attention to the red flags or they just disregard them.
1: Well, that's a big old red flag. Right. Listen, I just got out of jail. I was in prison.
0: He's reformed, Bailey.
1: I was in prison for seven years.
0: He's reformed. He had to go to DB classes.
1: I was in prison for 8 years.
0: Okay.
1: And I'm out. And I'm out now. You know? And while, you know, I believe everybody deserves a second chance,
0: mm-hmm.
1: with that, you got to go, okay, now, you were where? Yeah. For what? For how long? For what? What happened?
0: Brother Monty, you know? We got to get ready to take care of some bills. We'll come back. You can stick to the other side. LaRon Taylor said, at some point in every relationship, no matter what the dynamics are, someone's going to want to be the alpha and someone is going to be jealous. We got to get ready to take care of some bills.
1: Those are facts, though, I think.
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0: 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Homer Blow along with my girl.
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8: 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I'm the legendary Homer Blow, along with my girl,
9: Bailey Coleman.
8: How you doing and feeling this morning, Bailey?
9: I'm great. How are you?
8: I'm blessed. Was able to hang out with Core DJ Kev and Reggie Smooth as Butter Brown.
9: Smooth as butter.
8: They do Monday night industry night at Coconut Bowl.
9: Okay.
8: So shout out to Coconut Bowl. And they always have a after party for that portion. So the after party last night was at Prime Social.
9: Okay.
8: And, you know, all of the bars and lounges and lounge restaurants, they all end up having sections and whatnot. And
9: okay.
8: So everybody, like, transfers from Coconut Bowl and heads over to where the after party is for the industry night.
9: Okay.
8: So, yeah. Kev's been doing that, and Reggie Smooth as Butter Brown have been doing that consistently for some years now. They've been celebrating anniversaries with it.
9: Mm-hmm.
8: So, shout out to Odine, of course.
9: Odine?
8: So, I always let him know in advance, I'm like, hey, I'll be shooting through. And he's like, Blow, I got you. You know, you're a legend. I got you. So, he always makes sure that I have a great parking space out front.
9: Very good.
8: Come in and, where you want to. Where you want to sit.
9: So, pull up.
8: You know what I'm saying? Right. That putt. Pull up on me.
9: Pull up on me.
8: So I was able to go and I happened to choose favorites section. And now this is before, you know, they come in later because, you know, the other party is still going on at Coconut Bowl. So they come in later. So I chose to sit in favorites section.
9: Mm-hmm.
8: And that was a great choice.
9: Okay.
8: Shout out to favorites. Odine himself, he was like, you know, he had to get on the mic because the favorites located on Fond du Lac Avenue here in Milwaukee, their section was, when we say lit, it was lit.
9: Okay.
8: Those ladies and the brothers, when I say it was lit, and of course, a lot of bottle popping going on.
9: Okay, there you go.
8: Yeah, and it was just a great look. So shout out to favorites, restaurant and lounge. If you are a employee there or you go there and frequent them, then, you know, tell them, let them know. I said, it was lit. It was lit. But to all of the other locations that have spots, Cream City on East Center Street, a different vibe. Let's see. There was just so many sirs. There was just so many different, all of the individuals, Coconut Bowl himself, of course, the founders and creators of it. So, yeah, there were a lot of people that had a great time. And, yeah, it was just fun. It was fun. And, yeah, you know, I stay out late and still get here early in the morning.
9: Oh, wow.
8: Because it's just a part of my life. You feel what I'm saying? It's just been a part of my life for so long.
9: Yeah.
8: So, yeah, saw some of my frat brothers, Wahoo, shout out to all of my brothers.

0: And yeah, it was just a great time. It was just a great time.
1: Okay.
0: So we had fun. We had fun. Also ran into a lot of people that was like, man, listen to you every morning, every morning. So shout out to those of you who are part of Truth Nation and you're always tuned in or logged on or watching us on YouTube or Facebook, all at 101.7 The Truth. If you're on YouTube, make sure you like and subscribe. If you are on Facebook, make sure you hit the like and follow button. That way you get your notifications and you can keep up with us. Again, so that was great. Look, tonight, I'm going to see Mamma Mia, the Broadway.
1: Mamma Mia.
0: Yeah, the Broadway production at Marcus Performing Arts Center.
1: Okay.
0: It's their Broadway series. And yeah, so tonight is opening night of Mamma Mia. Oh. I've never seen it.
1: You never seen it?
0: Mm-mm. I've seen the movie.
1: Okay.
0: Yeah, but I've never seen the Broadway production. So
1: okay.
0: I'm going to learn tonight.
1: Yes, you are. You're about to be Italian all over again.
0: I do a lot of imitating people, but sometimes you got to be careful because, you know, you don't know what you're saying sometimes. Yep. And you're going to say something and be like,
1: yeah.
0: Hey.
1: Yeah.
0: Well, don't play with it.
1: Yeah.
0: But I still the accent and all of that. I have to do certain things. And sometimes I'd be saying some things and I don't know if I'm really saying what I'm supposed to be saying, but it sounds like them.
1: It sounds like it.
0: That's it.
1: Sounds
0: that's
1: right.
0: It. That's all.
1: As long as it sounds right.
0: That's it.
1: That's it. That's all.
0: It. That's all. You know, one thing that I did end up finding out, which is good. We got some things we're going to be talking about, but Nicolet.
1: Mm-hmm.
0: Nicolet.
1: Mm-hmm.
0: Nicolet Union High School, the achievements this past school year, Nicolet's Black Student Union achieved the following. 90% active members engaging in leadership and community work.
1: Very good.
0: 500 plus hours of community service completed.
1: Very good.
0: $70,000 plus fundraised to send 36 students on the BSU tour.
1: There you go.
0: 50 plus HBCU applications submitted across all 22 juniors who attended the BSU tour.
1: Very good.
0: So I
1: know some Nicolet graduates.
0: Okay. Okay.
1: Long time ago, though. They graduated long time.
0: What's their names? Say their name.
1: Why?
0: Because you don't remember it right now.
1: Yeah, I do, but okay, I'm not doing that. No, they may not want people to know they graduated from Nicolet. If y'all know,
0: they got something to be proud of. They got something to be proud of.
1: Yeah, that's true.
0: They can read.
1: That's true. They can read out there.
0: See, here we go. Hey, why the stealth? What does that mean?
1: What do you mean? What does it mean? I just said what it meant.
0: They can read out there. So where can't they read at, Bailey? Is there? Don't even say it, because you will say it. Bailey Coleman will say it. No, I'm not.
1: They
0: I'm not.
1: They ain't in sixth grade. They ain't.
0: James Wright, congratulate. Listen, James, shout out to James Wright. Listen, we can't go there. Bailey, like, you know, say like you mean it. I'm just saying. to our YouTube page.
1: Good morning to everybody in our YouTube chat. Like, subscribe, join us.
0: You know what? Appreciate you.
1: Some of y'all ain't been on.
0: Mm-hmm.
1: You got to check it out. You can get the whole full situation.
0: Yeah. So we got Anita Nicole. We got doctor and author Clarissa Lawrence. We got Jeff. We got Venus Jones. We've got Jasmine Jazz West. We've got Betty Lewis. Yeah, so, yeah, great morning. Up early in the morning. Let's see who, Mina said, good morning, Homer Bailey and everyone on the chat and listening audience. Happy Tuesday. Yeah. And we're going to do a GP on Nurse Arian Kawanda. You feel what I'm saying?
1: Mm-hmm. So, yeah.
0: She ain't there, but she'll be there. You know, mm-hmm. She'll be there.

0: But yeah.
1: Is she late? She's late.
0: Bailey!
1: Is she late?
0: She is. She is.
1: She right. I'm glad you decided to take it.
0: Well, I mean, yeah, you can't help but take it. You know, you can't be. And that's why I own up to it. If it's like 8:01, I own up to it. Like, yeah, late. But if you were supposed to be at work, you know what I'm saying?
1: Yeah.
0: Shout out to Nicole.
1: She going to be in by 8 o'clock, though, so she can tell everybody else they late.
0: This what we doing, baby. This what we doing. Nurse Ariane Kawanda. Sincere, Ronnie Ray Real. I got y'all black, but yeah, y'all late. Y'all late. I cannot take that part away. She's spitting nothing but facts right now. Hashtag facts.
1: Just joking. Hey.
0: Sure.
1: I'll be here till Friday.
0: Really? Bailey!
1: All week. Here, all week.
0: Here we any parents or guardians of Nicolay,
1: congratulations.
0: Yeah, congrats. You know, great work.
1: Yeah.
0: And these are the type of things that we strive to see.
1: Yeah.
0: And the accomplishments.
1: Yes.
0: You know, so
1: here we go.
0: When I say that it's a certain, you know, group that we end up saying it, you know, don't y'all put it on everybody else. Like, if we saying that it's certain people that are PWKs, that's what it is.
1: Dr. Clarissa.
0: / author.
1: Right.
0: Lawrence said, I'm filling in for her. She's good. You know what? You know what? You know what? So basically, Dr. and author Clarissa Lawrence just said she cheating.
1: She no.
0: She taking the test. You can't take the test with somebody. You cannot take the test.
1: She just gave her a late slip. That's all. She good.
0: Late is late. Oh, so you can't say filling in if you're late.
1: That is not me.
0: That is the truth, though.
1: That is Homer.
0: That's
1: not
0: right, because that's the truth.
1: That is Homer.
0: But I'm the one that gave her a shout out and said honorary, and Bailey said, she late. And I'm like, it's true. You know what I'm saying?
1: You thought you was going to slide that by, though.
0: I know.
1: You did.
0: I thought you was going to let it go.
1: No. Because every morning I see her text on there. Every morning I see her text in the chat.
0: So.
1: That's right, you late.
0: Nurse Ariane Kawanda, you got a target on your
1: plate. Forget Shay Shay Foo Foo.
0: Nurse Ariane Kawanda, you got a target on your plate.
1: No, ain't no target. I'm just speaking facts. Every morning. Every morning she does that. No target. Love. But she cracked me up. I see that every morning and I just laugh. Like, yep. She right. Okay, I'm going to leave her alone.
0: Oh, so the doctor is giving her excuse.
1: There you go. That's what I'm saying. She okay. It's all right. I believe in excuses. It's okay.
0: Really? She's supposed to report with the excuse, Dr. Clarissa Lawrence.
1: Well, listen.
0: I'm just saying.
1: It's all good.
0: Yeah, Bailey said, ain't nothing sliding. Bailey standing on business. And I
1: listen,
0: mad.
1: Y'all get me every time.
0: I know.
1: So.
0: I get it. That's why I conceded.
1: Yeah.
0: She late.
1: Yeah, she is.
0: But she... So I imagine when she gets here, she'll realize she has an excused absence that she probably didn't know about.
1: Right.
0: She going to learn this morning. She going to learn. Listen, you're going to learn today. When we return, Bailey, it's a couple of things happening with your favorite places, Racine and Kenosha.
1: They're in the news. They out here doing their thing. They being Racilla and Kenosha. They doing what they do.
0: All right, so
1: you know
0: we do have the stories that we'll be talking about. We're gonna go to Racine first. We're gonna go to Racine.
1: We're going to Racilla. That's Ben Jammin's territory right there.
0: What's going on over there, Ben?
1: They cutting up out there.
0: Mm-hmm.
1: Shooting folk.
0: Yeah, Jasmine Gooden told Dr. / author Clarissa.

0: Mr. Lawrence, I can't wait for your event in October. I got my ticket. There you go.
1: There you go.
0: We got to get ready to take care of some bills.
1: Uh-huh.
0: When we return, we're going to be talking about a woman charged with homicide after running over her boyfriend.
1: Wow. She was upset.
0: It killed him. He died.
1: Oh, my gosh. Okay. Wow.
0: Yeah.
1: She was really upset. Did she?
0: Bailey, we're going to take care of some bills. It's a person that has lost their life. And Bailey was about to go in a different direction.
1: I was.
0: I know. Listen, we got to take care of some...
1: I thought he survived. But, okay.
0: Hey, Xavier, great morning. Love you. Appreciate you. Please, let us take care of these bills and we'll be black.
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0: 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I'm the legendary Homer Blow, along with my girl,
1: Bailey Coleman.
0: Now, there is a situation that took place in Racine, and a woman has been charged with homicide after running over her boyfriend with her car and killing him in Racine. And I do believe we have a clip, but Adasia Jones, 22, is charged with homicide by intoxicated use of a vehicle after police say she ran over 26-year-old Darius Allen following an argument at his Racine home.
1: I just, you know what? Too young to be getting so emotional over, anyway, go ahead. Too young.
0: Yeah. I'm going to, I'm going to send you something when we talk about the attitudes of some of these young people. And these are people that are younger than this. And I'm telling you, we got some situations that we are dealing with that some people won't.

0: take as serious as we need to take it.
1: Mm-hmm.
0: It's a lot of teens that have been shot, as I said on yesterday, as of recent. And unfortunately, it appears that there's going to be a lot more.
1: Yeah, absolutely.
0: Because of just some of the things that they are doing. But I do believe we have the news clip for it. So we're going to have our producer, Xavier, play the news clip about this story. And we'll talk about it.
1: Mm-hmm.
0: Yeah.
2: I came back to the area near the intersection of Hubbard and Wisconsin streets in Racine on Monday. This is where police say a woman was drunk when she ran over her boyfriend and killed him early Sunday morning. I spoke with that man's grandmother, who says the family is heartbroken.
3: He was loved by a lot of people, and, he was a good young man.
2: Martha Allen is grieving the loss of her 26-year-old grandson, Darius. Police say he died at the hospital after his girlfriend, 22-year-old Adasia Jones, ran him over with her car.
3: Oh, I was crying. The whole family was crying. We were all upset. We were crying.
2: Jones was in court for the first time Monday, her bond set at $15,000. I obtained a criminal complaint that says Jones went to Allen's home to talk about, quote, issues they were having in their relationship, end quote. That's when Jones said the argument turned physical. She told investigators Allen choked her, jumped on the hood of her car, and refused to get off. She says she began to drive away, and Allen fell off of the car. She says she turned around to check on him, did not see Allen still in the road, and accidentally ran him over. But Allen's grandma's story is different.
3: She was not allowed at the house, and she came anyway, and she was drunk, and she said, I'm going to kill you, and I'm going to murder you. And she ran over him with the car.
2: Jones admitted to police that she was drunk. Allen was taken to the hospital, where he died from his injuries. Jones is now charged with homicide by intoxicated use of a vehicle.
3: I think she needs to, be prosecuted for what she did. Because, he was... He didn't even really was able to defend himself because she just ran him over.
2: Reporting in Racine, Ryan Jenkins, TMJ4 News.
0: Tragic.
1: It is.
0: Tragic, baby.
1: It is. It is.
0: And I'm kind of siding with the grandmother that I think that she was angry and that there was an argument. And if she knew that she wasn't allowed by the grandmother's house, which is where he was at.
1: Mm-hmm.
0: Yeah.
1: Why are you going over there?
0: Right.
1: You knew.
0: Right.
1: You knew you wasn't.
0: You weren't allowed.
1: You weren't allowed.
0: Mm-hmm.
1: See, here's the thing. Folks getting too caught up in these situations, relationship situations.
0: Mm-hmm.
1: And then they take it too far. And it's just like, people just out here right now. They don't.
0: Yep. Yep.
1: You know.
0: Yep.
1: And the reality is that life is precious and can be lost.
0: Mm-hmm.
1: At any point.
0: Blink of an eye.
1: At the blink of an eye. One minute you're arguing, and the next minute, I try to tell people, listen. You get out here, you get emotional about this and that.
0: Mm-hmm.
1: The power is in your calmness.
0: Yeah.
1: If you really want him or want her or whatever the scenario is.
0: Right.
1: You're not going to get him by clowning. And now, he ain't never going to be with nobody else. And she going to be locked up for the rest of her life. So what did that accomplish?
0: Right. You're talking about lives lost.
1: She
0: lost hers because if she's convicted, which I feel that she should
1: and
0: would
1: be convicted.
0: Yes.
1: This is Wisconsin. Is she a black woman? Let's be real.
0: I wasn't going to mention she's black.
1: She
0: they saw her.
1: Yeah, they saw her.
0: If you were watching.
1: But you just can't go around no matter the case. You just can't. It's just wrong.
0: Lady Virgo on our YouTube page. Great morning. Love you. Appreciate it.

0: you, and if your birthday is already passed or if it's coming up, happy born day or happy belated born day.
1: Right.
0: Lori Patterson, great morning. Love you. Appreciate you. Will D9, great morning. Love you. Appreciate you. He said, good morning. If she admitted that she was drunk and driving a car, it's a wrap.
1: Yeah, absolutely.
0: Mm-hmm.
1: Yeah.
0: Yep. So, yeah, they were able to. But, again, we talk about this often, Bailey, like some of these volatile relationships that can usually be filled with DV. I think that this is one of those relationships, in my opinion, because why would you not be allowed by his grandmother's house?
1: Mm-hmm.
0: You feel what I'm saying?
1: Well,
0: I don't think that she just, you know, his grandmother said, I don't want her around here. You get what I'm saying?
1: Right.
0: It had to be some pattern of something going on, or even if it was both of them. And
1: right.
0: But it was like, you know, well, when you over here, she can't come over here.
1: Right.
0: So, but it's crazy. It is crazy. And unfortunately, in my opinion, it happens far too often.
1: Yes.
0: We're hearing more and more about DVs that are turning into homicides.
1: Yeah, absolutely.
0: And, you know, like, people, it's a lot of people that just won't go try to get help. It's a lot of men, in my opinion, with mental health issues that will not go and seek help.
1: Mm-hmm.
0: There's a lot of women with mental health issues, and they will not go and get help. And I think in turn, we see these volatile relationships that can end in death or someone being injured or somebody just getting locked up for a long time.
1: Yeah,
0: as
1: absolutely.
0: They should.
1: You know.
0: But, you know, we passed our break. I'm sorry. I know we came in later. So we got to get ready to take care of some bills. I'll remember my train of thought.

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1: 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Currently, we're talking about a woman that has been charged with homicide after running over her boyfriend with her car and killing him in Racine. Mm. Adacia Jones, 22, is charged with homicide by intoxicated use of a vehicle after police say she ran over 26-year-old Darius Allen following an argument at his Racine home. So, and her boyfriend. And the thing that I was talking about is like with the mental health situations. A lot of our youth, I'm telling you, Bailey, I see videos and all of that all the time. People are like, blow, you seen this, blow, you seen that. And it's a lot of these young girls and a lot of these young boys that are in very volatile relationships.
0: Yeah.
1: And I'm talking about weapons being pulled on each other, the whole nine. And they stay.
0: Yeah.
1: They stay. And you have to ask yourself, is this learned behavior as well? Because some women that are grown, you know, they continue to keep children around them when they're in these volatile situations.
0: Yeah.
1: And the man say, you know, I love you, or the woman saying, you know, I love you. And it's all supposed to be all good, but you just beat the hell out of one or the other. You feel what I'm saying? Mm-hmm. Because it's men and women that are doing it.
0: Yeah.
1: It's a lot of women that they ready to fight, like just out the gate. Like it's a trigger in them. And we've talked about it where we say that, some of these women, they know how to push all the right buttons to create an effect. And it's not smart. It's not cool. Everybody is not going to do their best to stand down. That's why it's a lot of people in jail and some in prison. Because sometimes you have to just understand, fellas, go see a psychiatrist. Get you a real mental health therapist, because the anger that you may be holding from, even if it was when you were a child and you saw your father beating your mother's ass. I mean, this it trickles down. It trickles down. And you have that's why they say the hurt people hurt people. Mm-hmm. It's a lot of people that saw people that they love and care for. It's a lot of best friends that have a friend that's in an abusive relationship and they're trying to get them out. Girl, why you stay? Why do you stay? You know he's not going to stop. Bruh, why don't you leave her alone? You know that she's going to do this. She's going to always find some reason to act out. And they stay. And that's why, in my opinion, we get these kind of situations. All of them may not end in homicides, but they definitely end in situations that a person

0: could be charged with something.
1: Mm.
0: And some people are trying to, because it's so common, some people try to normalize it as if it's normal. It is not normal. Keep your damn hands to yourself.
1: Mm-hmm.
0: If you feel that somebody is not good for your mental health and your mental well-being, you got to let them go. They say if you love somebody, set them free.
1: That's that old saying, set them free. If they really loved you and it was meant to be, they'll come back, whatever the wording is.
0: Yeah. I mean, it is crazy. Tamisha Gilbert, great morning on our YouTube page. Again, while y'all there, make sure you hit that like and subscribe.
1: Yep.
0: But yeah, it is crazy. The truth call-in line is open at 833-212-1017. You know, sometimes you feel helpless, Bailey, because sometimes you got to let them get to the very bottom themselves.
1: Well, let me say this.
0: And it's crazy.
1: Before you get into a situation, a relationship or whatever with someone, before you have sex with them,
0: mm-hmm.
1: try to get to know the person, okay? Because what happens is, for women, a lot of times when you have relations with them,
0: mm-hmm.
1: then that's when you get, sometimes you get, you know, connected in a way.
0: You hit that spot. Just say it what it is.
1: It's not even necessarily that. No, it becomes more of an emotional event for you versus.
0: You hit that spot.
1: And men are not emotional like that.
0: Right.
1: Right.
0: You hit that spot.
1: But women are.
0: And some of them are. They emotional as hell. Some of these men are emotional as hell.
1: But most men aren't that way. But okay. What happens is a woman leaves something of herself with that person.
0: Yeah, you done hit the chakras.
1: Come on now. It don't necessarily have to be that way. Most women don't even, you know.
0: Come on, Bailey.
1: Hit that climax. most women don't even do
0: Bailey?
1: That. That's true. When they have, it's, yeah, okay. That's yeah, a lot. Okay. Right. A lot of faking. There's a lot of faking going on in these rooms. Yes.
0: Well,
1: Xavier, it's true. It's true.
2: Not for me.
1: Okay. Well, anyway, here's what I'm saying, though.
0: Okay.
1: Women leave a part of themselves there, and it's an emotional part.
0: Men, too, because that's why they get to talking about child support.
1: Yeah. But I'm just on the real.
0: I digress.
1: There is. And whether people want to recognize that or not, that's what makes everything so volatile, or can make it volatile like that when one person isn't in agreement with the other.
0: Yeah. Xavier and Bailey, we can't play this, but I just sent both of y'all something. I sent you it first, Bailey.
1: Okay.
0: But yeah, but no, it's so much sensitivity out here that we gotta find some resolutions to it. And the sad reality is, until they're ready, we can do all of the intervention that we want to do. We can do all those things for him or for her. If they're not done,
1: the same thing as a person that is an alcoholic
0: or on drugs, until they're done and they're ready to truly put their best foot forward to try to beat the addiction, you have to pray. All you can do is just pray that it doesn't end the way that you've seen some of these situations end.
1: Mm-hmm.
0: We got Al MKE on our Truth Call-In line, 833-212-1017. Great morning, Al. Love you. Appreciate you. You hear the conversation. What's your truth?
3: My truth is, I don't think it's mental health. The thing is don't nobody want to be beat out by the next man and the next woman because they don't want to start over. They don't want to start over again from a new beginning with somebody else. But you better to let it go. But if you speak to some of those people from back in the time where they tear the house up, the usual reason they tear the house up and they stay is because the orgasm is so intense. Because all that testosterone is gone. But I don't think no slant eye and no concussion is really. Because I knew a woman back from Iron Mountain, Michigan, big 300-pound woman. She said her husband used to beat her all through the house and then they have sex all night, but nobody wouldn't leave because the orgasm is intense. I'll go a step further. I was in a relationship sort of like that, but I went.

0: I left because, you know, it's too many people out there. More of the story is you don't have to stay with that. It's too many out there because, see, if you a woman and you kill that man, only thing you're going to be doing, you're going to be a dyke and a bull dagger in prison licking on cat. Okay. And if you a man and you don't let that woman go, you're going to be up in there turning tricks for biscuits because you're giving up your biscuits. It's too many options out there. Why would you beat on that woman when you can go sleep with her mama? Why would you run that man over when you can go sleep with his granddaddy? It's bigger, deeper, tighter, than to deal with it. Life is too short. Let it go and start fresh. Just because it looks good on the outside doesn't mean it's good on the inside. It's like buying a beautiful Cadillac, but the engine is still trash. Let it go.
1: All right.
0: Have yourself a wonderful day.
1: Thank you. We're going to Ron. Ron, great morning. Love you. Appreciate
2: y'all
1: you.
2: Y'all getting a little you out hear, there.
1: You hear
2: this
1: the
2: morning.
1: Conversation. Bailey, you said climates. I'm just saying. I think you opened up Pandora's box. I know what you're talking about.
2: I was talking about the musical group.
1: Ah, hell no. Okay, Ron, great morning. Love you. Appreciate you. What's your truth, Bailey?
3: Thanks for taking my call. Bailey on one today.
1: Yes, she is. Yes, she is.
3: Condolences to the young man lost his life, but y'all got to realize that these people got to see the signs of a person you with. You know, is crazy as hell. And like the first caller said, I don't care how good it is. You got to know to read the signs. If you have some people just can't lose a verbal argument. If you have a verbal argument and they got to put their hands, you try to put their hand over your mouth so you can stop talking, or they hit you. That's a sign that they're gonna get. And that's guys and girls. And you go to the prison. I'm like Bailey, you said something like, too young to be emotional or something like that in the beginning of the show.
2: Yeah.
3: All these young people live is a ball of emotion. That's all they are, emotion.
2: Yeah.
3: Go to the prison system and visit. That's all that's in that prison is emotional people because they could not control their emotions, and somehow it became from verbal to physical, and here you go. The grandmother of the deceased young man said that she wasn't allowed to be at the house. You know, so they knew that there was something going on there.
2: Yeah.
3: I know some people who family members see that their son is fighting with the girlfriend. They go, oh, that's just the way they always do that.
1: Absolutely.
3: No, you need to absolutely tell your son or daughter, hey, you need to break up with this person. I don't want to get in your business, but I see too many people that start off like you young people have started off, and somebody ends up in prison or in the hospital, and unfortunately, they're dead.
2: Yeah.
3: And I know Sherwin said on his show, and I know it sounds kind of cold, but the taxpayers' money goes into these homicides and these deaths because you got the police, you got the detectives, you got the ambulance, you got all that. That bill comes back to the taxpayers on top of all this. Because you can't control your stupid emotions, or you just can't let the big thing go or the tight thing go, whatever Al said. And it all falls on your family, and it falls on us.
2: Yeah.
3: It's all connected.
2: Yeah.
3: Thank you for taking my call.
1: Thank you, Ron. We got to get ready to take care of some bills. We'll obviously come back to this because, it's a lot of truth that is coming out, and we want to hear yours. 833-212-1017, or you can put it in our YouTube chat or on our Facebook Live, all at 1017 The Truth. 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
8: 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I gotta try one of those. I haven't had a chance to. They
9: sound good.
8: Yeah, I'm sure they're gonna taste good. I love chicken. I love chicken. Yeah.
9: There are not many of us that don't.
8: So you just gonna stereotype me, Bailey?
9: Yeah.
8: Yeah. So yeah, Cousin Subs. Yeah, I gotta pay another visit. I've been going a lot. As I usually do. But great morning, Truth Nation. Welcome back to Truth in the Morning. We're talking about a real serious situation that we've seen, though. Although this homicide by intoxicated use of a vehicle here in Milwaukee, this is why this still hits home.
9: Yeah, you know, people have to realize that you're throwing away your life when you do that.
8: Yep.
9: And the lives, if you have kids at home, you go to jail, or you get caught up in something like this. They may say, you know what, you don't deserve to have no kids around you.
8: Yeah.
9: Yeah. They'll take your kids.
8: Yep.
9: They ain't got no problem.
8: Mm-hmm.
9: And, you know, you don't, while you out there doing stuff, you don't think of the repercussions.
8: They never do.
9: And they what happens do. Is when those repercussions hit, you think you going through something now. You think you losing it, especially when you trying to get your lick back, right?
8: Mm-hmm.
9: You know, you trying to go back at somebody because they did something dirty to you.
8: Yep. And again, Bailey, one of the other statistics that I've brought up before, because we have had to bring this topic up on a few different occasions, because it's still happening.
9: Yes.
8: It's still happening, but these relationships, there are a lot more in as far as relationships.
9: Yes.
8: The DV rate is higher. Do you know who is highest among, if you're thinking about men and women?

0: Women and women?
1: Yes.
0: Yes.
1: They have the highest rate of DV.
0: Mm.
1: And, you know, some you would say, well, you know, they didn't want to because they were trying to get away from sometimes. Now, I'm not saying that's for everyone, but there are some that, you know, it's like, you know, I'm tired of having to deal with that. But it's like, it's number one.
0: You're talking about lesbian relationships.
1: Yes.
0: Mm-hmm. Mm-hmm.
1: Yeah. And is that crazy to you? Would you think that it would be that way? I mean, it surprised me to hear that because, again, I'm, you know, so used to being involved with trying to neutralize situations between men and women that are
0: right.
1: in DV relationships.
0: Right.
1: Sometimes it's on behalf of the men. Sometimes it's on behalf of the woman. And so I'm so used to, you know, so I just did not think that that would be the statistic.
0: Yeah, you know what? I wouldn't think that either.
1: Mm-hmm.
0: Yeah, I wouldn't think that either.
1: Yeah.
0: I mean, it's confusing,
1: mm-hmm.
0: you know, but no situation is, you know.
1: Yeah, you know, so, but my thing is, again,
0: people are people.
1: Yeah.
0: But no matter who you choose to love, it's just your mindset got
1: to
0: be right.
1: People need to know when they need to know when they need to go get help. Like if
0: yeah.
1: you are starting to be not yourself and you grow a temper or attitude because of your relationship.
0: That you know, means that is not a good person
1: for you.
0: It's
1: not a healthy relationship.
0: Because you want somebody ultimately that makes you feel better about yourself when you're with them.
1: Mm-hmm.
0: I know some people are probably in their cars driving right now going, don't look at the person across the seat.
1: Right. Yeah. So what they say, I don't care what Homer and Bailey say.
0: And don't look at the person. Just think to yourself.
1: Try me. You get what I'm saying?
0: Are you making me a better person?
1: Right.
0: Am I feeling better when I'm with you?
1: Yep. And there's some men looking at their girl right now knowing that they just beat them up this morning.
0: Mm. Mm-hmm.
1: And saying, you love me, right? I don't care what they saying. You love me, right? Yeah. You know, she's afraid of you. And Bailey, when you say that people got to vet people, right?
0: Mm-hmm.
1: That is very, very true. But let me just tell you what has improved over the decades.
0: Uh-huh.
1: Decepticons. These people are Decepticons. They come out with their representative and sometimes they never take it off. So you thinking that, oh, this is the perfect woman for me. Oh, this is the perfect man for you, right? And yeah. Doing all of the things. Martin Lawrence, in one of his comedy specials, I believe it was the You So Crazy.
0: He's so crazy.
1: Right, but he done the perfect thing where the man ended up luring this woman before they really, you know, got into the serious relationship. Ow! Boasting to her girlfriend, girl, he this and he that and he that. And she ain't thinking he crazy, deranged.
0: Yeah.
1: And I'm going out with the girl. Oh, here, you need some money? Da, da, da. I don't care. He's so good. You know, so they boasting.
0: They think about the money.
1: Yeah. And then all of a sudden, he came in the nightclub with slippers and a robe looking for her. And it's like, girl, who is that? Is that such a such? Yeah. And he, you know, he was a whole different person.
0: Yeah, yeah.
1: And she was like, whoa, you get what I'm saying? So people can, I'm telling you, actors, these people are actors and actresses, I mean, extraordinaire. Because they can, I know people that are in relationships and they just really still haven't met that person. Sometimes 2 to 3 years down the line. That's a great-ass Decepticon.
0: Well, listen. Some people are not Decepticons. Some people come out and say, yeah, I just got out of jail. I've been in jail however long, you know, and this and that. And-

0: And they know. A lot of these ladies know.
1: They don't pay attention to the red flags, or they just disregard them.
0: Well, that's a big old red flag. Right. Listen, I just got out of jail. I was in prison.
1: He's reformed, Bailey.
0: I was in prison for seven years.
1: He's reformed. He had to go to DV classes.
0: I was in prison for 8 years.
1: Okay.
0: And I'm out. And I'm out now. You know? And while, you know, I believe everybody deserves a second chance.
1: Mm-hmm.
0: With that, you got to go, okay, now, you were where? Yeah. For what? For how long? For what? What happened?
1: Brother Mahdi, you know? we got to get ready to take care of some bills. We'll come back. You can stick to the other side. LaRon Taylor said, at some point in every relationship, no matter what the dynamics are, someone's going to want to be the alpha and someone is going to be jealous. We got to get ready to take care of some bills.
0: Those are facts, though, I think.
1: You're listening to Truth in the Morning. Pretty I'm the legendary up. Homer Blow along with my girl.
0: Bailey Coleman.
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4: 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I'm the legendary Homer Blow, along with my girl,
5: Bailey Coleman.
4: We got Brother Mahdi, who's been patiently holding on the Truth call-in lines. Great morning, Mahdi. Love you. Appreciate you. You hear the conversation. What's your truth?
6: Man, I love y'all, man. Y'all be having me, bro. You and Bailey, I love y'all. Hey, but let's keep it real, man. My auntie's them in their 70s. My mom's in her 78. And she told me the other day that my grandfather was abusive to my grandmother. If my grandmother was living today, she would probably be about 94, 95. So the Black generation has a history of having domestic violence inside the home on both sides. And people stay for whatever reason they stay for. So we gotta, I don't know what we do about it, because it's a history and it's been going on for decades and it's nothing new. You know what I mean? I don't know what we do about it. All I can tell is our people out here, we got to just be careful. Because I definitely got to be careful. My baby mama told me she catch anybody in my vehicles, she blasting out everybody in there. These women is nuts out here, man.
4: don't you underestimate it and think that she just jumped. I'm just trying to tell you, bro.
6: Homer, I love you. No, I ain't underestimating. I got 5 vehicles. I'm going to buy 6. She ain't going to know what that 6 is going to look like.
4: You just told her, Mahdi. Hang up now. Hang up. All right, we love you, Mahdi. Save yourself. We love you more, bro. But listen, let me just say my opinion on what Brother Mahdi just said. I would say, bruh, don't you believe it. I get it that we're talking about, you know, Black people and some of the Black. White people beat the hell out their spouses. White people hold guns up against their spouses' head. White people say that they're going to commit suicide if the woman leave. And the woman talking about, well, she going to commit suicide. They are beating the hell out of a lot of white people. So I'm just saying, don't think that this is just to the Black family and to the Black community. Oh, hell no. And it's not even just to Black and white.
5: Yeah.
4: It's everybody.
5: Everybody's beating
4: the hell out of people.
5: Yeah.
4: And that is just crazy. I don't know what the hell that was that we just saw. You got to see it walk past the window. I don't know. Looked like a baby Andre the Giant or something.
5: A Bigfoot.
4: Yeah.
5: I'm not sure.
4: I'm sorry, but that's the inside thing, but it caught our attention. It caught our attention to make us be like,
5: nice.
4: what the hell?
5: We got to be better.
4: No. Hell, that was the truth. Scared the hell out of me. I didn't know. I looked, But no, so just do not think that this is a Black-only problem. One of the things that tends to happen is, you know, ours, in my opinion, some of ours, is brought into the public light more.
5: Mm-hmm.
4: A lot of those
5: Well, that's because we point ours out.
4: The woman be scared to death. No, that's not the reason that I believe. I just believe that the person in that relationship, that a white relationship, they're so timid. They're so, like, no, he's going to beat

0: me again so they don't speak out. And then when they finally do get the opportunity, they end up telling their truth, talking about, well, it's been going on since we first got married or since we first got together, or since I had his child or whatever the case may be, and saying vice versa in that relationship. So it's there, but they don't end up using law enforcement, and it's not usually in an open forum to where law enforcement can get involved. So if you ain't saying nothing, then yeah, it would seem like it's not out there. But I'm telling you, these certain people, they ain't got purple eyes and all of that and wearing these shades and it's raining and thundering outside. They ain't just wearing them just to wear them. They're wearing them to hide the abuser that they are in a relationship or a marriage with, or sometimes just a jump off. You feel what I'm saying? So, but in some of our situations, they are so exaggerated. It's all down the street. Everybody is involved in y'all domestic violence relationship because they hearing the arguing, because the walls that of some of our apartments and homes are paper thin. So you can't help but, damn, they over there arguing again. They be fighting all the time. They upstairs fighting. But in those situations, I just think that sometimes it's they don't say anything for a long time.
1: Yeah.
0: They don't say anything for a long time. And that's just my opinion.
1: Y'all need to make sure if you have kids, young adults, let them know that nobody should be putting their hands on them.
0: Mm-hmm.
1: My dad and my mom told me, hey, listen, you know, nobody should be putting their hands on you.
0: Mm-hmm.
1: No man. You and my father told me, you've never seen me hit your mother.
0: Mm-hmm.
1: And you ain't going to see that. And nobody should be hitting you or abusing you in any way, whether it's mental or physical. Something like that happened, you know, that's not the person for you to be with. You need to get out of that situation right away.
0: Correct.
1: And that's it.
0: That's the right thing.
1: Your parents need to tell you, and if you're a friend or a good friend to somebody, let them know. That ain't love.
0: And so for some of you ladies, it doesn't apply to everybody. Listen, stop giving out too much damn information when you just meeting somebody.
1: Yeah.
0: There was a pimp that ended up, you know, of course they say the game is to be sold and not told. But, you know, I had him and had him do an interview. And he was saying that one of the things, I'm like, you know, what is it? You know, first, like, why do you do this and why do you do that? But how do you end up getting these different women like that? He said, well, you know, they always talk about the mind thing. But he said, Blo, so many women are so quick to tell you about their whole history, about you say, like, how's your relationship with your father? And first thing they do, a lot of them, is cuss and be like, he ain't did that. He ain't never did that. I don't, you know, forget him. But in other colorful language, right?
1: Mm-hmm.
0: And so he said, so that takes the father out of the equation, so I ain't got to worry about dealing with her father,
1: mm-hmm.
0: because she don't deal with her father.
1: Mm-hmm.
0: Then he goes down the line like, how many brothers you got? And she may say she got none. She may say I got two, but I don't really mess with them like that. That's the other thing that he's listening for to mm-hmm. hear, mm-hmm. because now when he tries to do his mind control over you,
1: right.
0: he's not worried about you trying to run and go tell your brother or get your brother or right. go get your father, because right. you've already let him know that they are not in your life. You don't even care for them.
1: Mm-hmm.
0: So you're not going to run to them. You feel like, you know, like I'm your daddy. And so this is where they get to saying, you know, I'm your dad, my daddy, because what is a daddy supposed to do? Take care of his children.
1: Mm.
0: Supposed to take care of them. Daddy's little girl.
1: Mm.
0: Daddy's little girl. And I'm saying that this information was, you know, shared, you know, on a public forum
1: mm-hmm.
0: that I have on Blo Radio, right? And a lot of women was like, wow, they never thought about how openly they may share certain information.
1: Mm-hmm.
0: And then the other thing is they will find out where you live. Now, y'all.

0: may have just met, right? Mm-hmm. But guess how they get you? What do you think they do, Bailey? What do you think some of these pimps do? And just some brothers that want to take advantage of you, but particularly in this situation.
1: They follow you home.
0: No.
1: GPS.
0: They ain't got to follow you.
1: They put a little tracker on you.
0: They ain't got to put no tracker on you.
1: What?
0: How old are you?
1: Mm-hmm.
0: Let me see your ID.
1: Mm.
0: Here you go. Boom. What's on your ID? What's on your driver's license?
1: Yep.
0: Your address.
1: Yeah.
0: So he know where you stay now.
1: Mm-hmm.
0: And I was just like, I mean, so it was blowing my mind with all of the things. And, you know, I had some women in the studio on that particular panel as well, women who have been abused and things like that.
1: Mm-hmm.
0: And so they was like, wow, they were even blown away by like, wow, I've done that before with men. Mm-hmm. You get what I'm saying? And so it was just a mind blowing conversation.
1: Mm-hmm.
0: And he did end up getting indicted.
1: Mm-hmm.
0: You know, it was, I want to say some years after the show. Like, it wasn't like, oh, right away. But he is currently, and he might be, he might be, I want to say maybe 10 to 11 years into a 25-year sentence.
1: Oh, wow. Mm-hmm. There it is.
0: But yeah, I'm just saying, you know, so pay attention. Because and sometimes if it's not that way, the woman who you just really met this man, but you leave your handbag and say, I'm going to the bathroom. He's going through your handbag.
1: Yeah.
0: And he's getting whatever other information that he needs.
1: Yeah.
0: And I was just like, wow. Just so think about that, baby. Like,
1: yeah,
0: you could see.
1: Oh, yeah.
0: How they end up, you know, manipulating them.
1: Mm-hmm.
0: So that's crazy. So to any pimps that might be mad, I said it on a public forum. I interviewed them on a public forum. That's how I know. I wouldn't have thought to do those things.
1: Yeah.
0: That's crazy because I wouldn't have thought to do those things. Xavier might have, but I wouldn't have thought to.
2: I'm not a rotten piece of crap like that.
0: Okay, because I'm just saying. But yeah, I was like, wow. Everybody in there, the women who had been abused, I mean, it was some crying in the studio and all of that because it was, you know, bringing up, you know, raw emotion. But I was just like, wow, I wouldn't have knew to think about it in that way.
1: Yeah.
0: But then I saw how easy it is for some people to manipulate. And now the game done stepped up some. So that was black when I interviewed him then. Mm-hmm. Ain't no telling what they doing now.
1: Yeah.
0: Because you sure enough still see a lot of women gravitating to that one guy, and they know that she's not the only one.
1: Yeah.
0: So that's crazy.
1: As always, if you're someone that is experiencing domestic violence and you need help to get out of the situation, remember there are many resources here in Milwaukee.
0: Yep.
1: The Sojourner Truth House is just one of many, the Women's Center in downtown Milwaukee, all of that. So you can also call 211 for assistance, all right?
0: Well, don't call them on me, Homer. Sherwin. Now, I've got some girls. But it's my choice. We got to really take care of some bills. You're listening to Truth in the Morning. I'm the legendary Homer Blow, along with my girl,
1: Bailey Coleman.
0: We'll be black.
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4: And here's Heather with the weather.
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11: Welcome, Black. Anita Nicole, great morning. Love you, appreciate you. She was like, hey, I was on carpooling duty this morning, so I missed the personal hellos during the 7 a.m. hour where you just got it again.
10: Hey,
11: you know
10: Anita.
11: What I'm saying? So,
10: hey, girl.
11: We love you. We appreciate you.
10: Absolutely.
11: Let's see. Brother LaRon Taylor said in the movie Boys in the Hood when she says, sit your ass down before I make a fool a lot. Of both of us?
10: Out of both of us.
11: We didn't say that. A lot of both of us.
10: But that's what he meant.
11: And listen, so that's what we're going to tell the kids that you already talk about and say they can't read. So you're going to tell them that's what they meant, though. So you're going to give them a passing grade?
10: Well, he's on our chat. It's not.
11: It's serious because you're an adult. You know what I'm saying?
10: Oh, my
11: God. So you grown. You got to be careful. You got to be careful. That could be the end of your spelling bee.
10: Okay, keep going,
11: just
10: Homer.
11: Saying. And I don't. Other people can let it go. I'm just saying. I got an education for a reason. But so if I had to get one, you got to get one too. Even if you got degrees, you got to make sure that you don't get the red mark. Okay, but anyway, he said I make a fool a lot of both of us. That was my mom, professional at work. But at home, verbally abusive, especially after my dad had two strokes. Later on, he said he took it because we were little kids, but one day he got physical. Believe me, her voice never raised above a 2 after that. Now, how do you take that, Bailey? I mean, would you...

0: is domestic violence domestic violence? I get it.
1: Yeah.
0: You never done anything.
1: Right.
0: But if you do it later and then it doesn't happen, you know what I'm saying?
1: Right.
0: Does that make it right?
1: No.
0: Okay.
1: It does not make it right.
0: Please speak on it.
1: It's, again, that doesn't make it right, but it's like when we were talking to Mahdi.
0: Mm-hmm.
1: He was saying that it's been going on in our culture for a long time, which are facts. That's true.
0: Mm-hmm.
1: That's true. But not everybody, right?
0: Mm-hmm.
1: Not everybody. You know, it's real interesting because I listen to Joyce Meyer a lot.
0: Okay.
1: Y'all know who, I hope you know who she is.
0: Yeah, right, that part.
1: She's a minister. And she was saying, when I was, because she has these little morning things that she does, morning inspiration type things.
0: Mm-hmm.
1: And this morning she was saying when she was coming in, you know, be calm. You know, and it says that in the Bible, be calm. I don't know which verse, y'all, but to be calm, because the power that you have rests in your calmness.
0: Mm-hmm.
1: Right? So no matter what situation you're in, try to always be calm and you can think better.
0: Mm-hmm.
1: And you won't be all out of sorts. And, you know, I look at that and I think about how my father was. My mother was a firecracker. She shot straight from the hip, no doubt.
0: Right.
1: Right? But my dad was this cool, calm, mostly quiet-spoken person.
0: Okay.
1: And you know, whenever that man came in the house, everybody was in order doing what they were supposed to be doing. And if you had been out of sorts, because my mom was really the disciplinarian,
0: okay,
1: right?
0: Okay.
1: She was really the one that was disciplining us.
0: Mm-hmm.
1: But if she told him, my mom would get so mad sometimes. She said, you know what? It's okay.
0: Mm-hmm.
1: Y'all ain't got to worry about nothing.
0: Right.
1: I'm going to tell you, Daddy, that was the worst thing in the world ever.
0: Yeah, that part.
1: I was like, what? Why? Mm-hmm. You know? But that was what, because my dad, my mom didn't play, my dad didn't play. So you know, if she said, that's it, I'm tired of y'all, and she was going to tell him, it was over. It was over. You was going to get it. Mm-hmm. You was going to get you a good whooping, and you didn't want him to. You know, my sister one day had me cracking up. Can you just whoop me now? No. Please, just whoop me. Like, I used to crack up. But I'm just saying that to say, my dad didn't do a lot of the disciplining. Mostly my mother did.
0: Mm-hmm.
1: But that was our household, right?
0: Right.
1: But we should just remember that even when we just want to pop off, that if you keep calm, you know, there's better things ahead and you'll be able to think about how you need to work yourself out of that situation.
0: So you won't be in jail.
1: Exactly.
0: Or the community reintegration center.
1: I mean, if you could just take
0: formerly the house correction.
1: If you could just take a couple seconds and think of how bad things could go.
0: Yep. Hindsight 2020.
1: Yeah. You know,
0: once they put their little silver bracelets on you,
1: man, that's it.
0: You get, man, I knew I should have just left. I knew I should have, you know. So just think, just be proactive about it instead of reactive. Because now you're about to go through all the things.
1: All the things.
0: You may go through all the things.
1: And so if there's one thing that my father, you know, taught me as a child, patience.
0: Mm-hmm.
1: And just be, you know, because everybody, oh, you so cool, you so calm, you don't explode. You know, I could tell you many conversations I had with Reggie Brown, and he was like, why don't you go in there and jump on their desk and demand this and demand that? And I was like, listen, we get more bees with honey. They don't want us to stop what we doing. They going to come back around, wait about 5 or 10 minutes. They going to be over here going, well, we upset the apple cart. Let's go see what's happening. And that's exactly what would happen. But it wasn't going to happen if I went in there and acted a fool.
0: Right.
1: Wasn't going to happen.
0: Yep.
1: It was going to be like, see, that's how they act. This is how it's going.
0: Absolutely.
1: You know?
0: Absolutely.
1: Except

0: us working our way back around and getting what we needed and what we wanted.
1: When we return, another one of Bailey's favorite places. We talked about Racine.
0: Racilla. Benjamin spot.
1: Yeah. Another situation, Kenosha, in Kenosha.
0: Yeah.
1: Kenosha police shooting, bar homicide suspect shot and arrested. So we got to get ready to take care of some bills. 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I'm the legendary Homer Blow, along with my girl,
0: Bailey Coleman.
1: We'll be black.
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1: Welcome back to Truth in the Morning. Before going to break, I was talking about a Kenosha police shooting. Bar homicide suspect shot

0: here play this audio clip, and we're going to talk about it. Another one of Bailey's favorite places.
1: Hey.
0: Racine or Racilla, you call it.
1: And then called it back in the day. Racilla.
0: All right. In Kenosha.
1: In Kenosha.
0: She has a love for both of these places.
1: Well, you know what? I did have some good times down there.
0: Yep.
1: Skating.
0: But you sure enough be talking about them. You talking
1: about Because they be having some crazy stuff going on down there, too.
0: Okay.
1: Tell me it ain't so.
0: It's so. It's
1: okay.
0: So. It's so. It's so. All right. You can play that clip, Xavier. All right. Getting it together. Probably an ad playing. So.
1: <Uh-oh>.
0: Okay. All righty. You're going to learn today. Hashtag that part. Hashtag facts. So, okay. All right. No. It's okay because we know how to do what's called improvise.
1: Yeah. Yeah, Kenosha Racing, they do have some crazy stuff going on down there.
0: Right.
1: You know, it's just, I mean, we got regular crime, okay? Mm-hmm. But that, if for some reason their situations
0: so
1: are
0: saying,
1: extreme, they be having extreme situations. Like, it's extra crazy.
0: Okay.
1: You know,
0: here.
1: Milwaukee running the milk.
0: All right, so. Kenosha police released new details following a fatal tavern shooting that escalated into a shootout.
1: Mm-hmm.
0: Around 8:30 p.m. Sunday night, police arrived at Shenanigans, a bar near 52nd and 25th in Kenosha, for reports of shots fired.
1: Wow.
0: They found a 33-year-old man inside the bar with multiple gunshot wounds, which he later died from. Police confirmed the victim is Arturo Medina III.
1: Mm-hmm.
0: Neighbors said he was a father of three. Police also said the suspect and the victim are not believed to have known each other.
1: Wow.
0: Kenosha police say the suspect is Adam Threkeld, a 45-year-old man from Milwaukee who has a long criminal history in Milwaukee, including sexual assault, strangulation, suffocation, exposing himself to a child, battery, disorderly conduct, vehicle theft, and burglary. Most recently, he was arrested in Milwaukee in connection with an allegation of battering a police officer while armed with a knife. Police were not able to state why Threkeld, with his criminal history, was out in Kenosha.
1: Wow.
0: Threkeld shot at police when they found him less than a block away from the tavern, but he only hit the squad car and no police were injured. Police shot black at the suspect, hitting him, and that is when police were able to arrest him. A neighbor whose house is only a couple dozen feet from where this suspect was arrested, Stephanie Radisky, ducked for cover when she said she heard around 20 gunshots during the incident. And then, before I even had time to react, there were two shots and then just a barrage of shots, Radisky said. It was just pop, pop, pop, pop. And it was just so many so rapidly. And that part was terrifying, too, because I'm down on the ground, so I don't even know where they're coming from. The suspect is still at the medical facility he was brought to after the incident, where he is in stable condition. Both the shooting in the bar and the officer-involved shooting continue to be investigated. I know the clip is ready now, but we kind of read everything that that it was going to say. So, what's going on with Kenosha, Bailey?
1: Hey, you and your people, they're down in Kenosha now. What you saying? What?
0: I mean, I gotta, you know.
1: Yeah, you gotta accept yours.
0: Yeah. Accept it.
1: Yeah. You know what? The thing is, it happens. Crime happens everywhere, right?
0: Mm-hmm.
1: But, you know, for two people that didn't know each other,
0: mm-hmm.
1: that was a lot.
0: Right.
1: You know, that seems like more of a wrong place, wrong time scenario.
0: Mm-hmm. That part.
1: You know, that's why we got to be careful. Because people are walking around here, minds all messed up.
0: Mm-hmm.
1: You know, getting hold of guns and they shouldn't have them.
0: Mm-hmm.
1: Just doing whatever they want to do.
0: Right.
1: And, you know, that's why a lot of people have concealed carry now.
0: Yeah. Because, you know, the other people, they damn sure not going to use theirs. And they light.

0: since they're not supposed to even have a weapon.
1: Right.
0: They're not even supposed to have a weapon, but they locked and loaded.
1: That part.
0: Yeah. You know, it's, now, here's a, something that I was able to kind of send to you and Xavier. What do you think is happening with some of our youth with the little clip that I sent you?
1: I don't think they care. And I mean, I said that before. I don't think that they care. I don't think that they have hope. I don't think that they think about a future. And I don't think that the enough people are talking to them about a future outside of, you know, and they come up as kids, like small ones, in that culture like that.
0: When you say you don't think enough people are talking to them, are you speaking of, who are you speaking of, as a community or just the people that should have more influence over them?
1: The people that should have more influence over them. And then the thing is, they're little kids. Now, probably they start priming them at 8 or 9 years old, if not sooner.
0: And they
1: see these things.
0: Yep.
1: They see their parents fighting. They see other kids robbing other kids. They see all those things. And as they get older, they're like, well, that's what I want to do. That's where I am. And there's people there. There are people talking to them, but they're not saying the right things.
0: Mm-hmm.
1: Right? And they're grooming them to do what we saw, you know, robbing, pillaging people, joining other little gangs and this and that.
0: You see the weapons they had in there?
1: They had weapons. And no doubt, some adult had to be involved in them gathering those weapons together.
0: Mm-hmm.
1: Somebody had a hand in it.
0: Yeah.
1: You know? So there are people, there's a lot of people that have no hope or that aren't talking to their kids and doing the right things and spending the time. You know what I mean?
0: Yeah, I think that.
1: I definitely think that those are people with kids.
0: You know.
1: Am I lying?
0: No, you're not.
1: Okay.
0: You're not. I think that one thing that I've always talked about, and I actually got to hear Jazz Tyler, tap in with Jazz Tyler, 4 p.m. to 7 p.m., Central Standard Time here on The Truth 101.7 FM, is something that I think is one of the biggest problems that we face.
1: Mm-hmm.
0: When the youth and the children are put around those positive people, those people who are trying to instill morals and values and respect and mm-hmm. all of that, they go into those spaces. Sometimes they're in those spaces maybe 2 to 3 hours.
1: Mm-hmm.
0: And then they go spend the next 22 or 21 hours black inside of the madness.
1: Yeah.
0: So it's hard to expect them, you know, to really gravitate to
1: right.
0: just those 2 to 3 hours.
1: Yeah.
0: And I say that because when you think about some of these different programs, and some of them, hell, are only an hour long.
1: Yeah.
0: You know what I'm saying? So, but, you know, I say between 1 to 3 hours,
1: mm-hmm.
0: which, you know, for some people, like, okay, that's a pretty long time. Not if when you go black, you're going to be bombarded with all of the things that you were told to try to stay away from.
1: Right.
0: And don't be around this and don't yeah. be around that. And when you go back to your home environment or your apartment,
1: yeah.
0: you're around all the things
1: yeah.
0: that you've been told why this is not a good thing.
1: Right.
0: This is not a healthy thing.
1: Right.
0: So how do we deal with that? How do we, you know what I'm saying, get them out of these situations when, you know, we're trying to feed them truth. We're trying to feed them things that will help them become a productive citizen. Get jobs, you know, all of the things that we know they're going to need, be able to get their education, all of these things. But then they get home and there's just no support. There's no support for, and whenever you're trying to teach people, in my opinion, positive reinforcement is a must.
1: Yeah.
0: You got to have some positive reinforcement. So if you're telling them like, yeah, you addicted to these pills and you only 14 years old, you know, but now you go home and the first thing the PWK says, whether it's the mother or the father, biological, hey, you got any pills? Hey, da da da da da. You get what I'm saying?
1: Yeah.
0: So it's like now they've been mandated to go black out into the

0: wilderness and get some more pills, which they, we trying to get them to stop that and don't be around it. So how do we get inside the home and help that? Because if the sickness is inside the home, that whole home needs to be fumigated. I'm just saying.
1: You know what?
0: You know, that, what else? I mean, because, you know, just like with extermination, like, and I'm not saying exterminate the people, but I'm saying, you know, you got to be like, hold on. You got to, everybody, you know, we got to bomb the whole house.
1: Yeah.
0: In order to make sure that we get this out. And then just, we also remember that even though they may bomb the house with extermination chemicals or whatnot, that's not the only thing they're going to do. They're going to come back again. And they got to go in and do, you know, the follow-up, the treatments, the actual treatments. And it takes treatment. So even after you end up letting off whatever fumes or chemicals that you have to try to exterminate whatever it may be upstairs, downstairs, in the basement, wherever the case may be, then it takes treatments after that. So it's like we can't look at it as a one and done.
1: Right.
0: Because some of these people have become resistant to the spray.
1: Yeah.
0: You feel what I'm saying?
1: Oh, yeah.
0: Be like, I done sprayed this whole can on this thing, and it's still trying to, you know, fight.
1: Yeah.
0: So, you know, we got to understand the bigger issue. And I'm not trying to just compare people to insects, but I'm just saying.
1: You know, the difficulty is this.
0: Mm-hmm.
1: I mean, we can all say all day, what can we do? And we can put out some great programs and present them with some great opportunities,
0: mm-hmm.
1: and give them the opportunity to meet up with great mentors. You Big Brothers, Big Sisters is a great program,
0: mm-hmm.
1: programs like that, other things. However, the thing is, if the parent or parents with mm-hmm. an S don't take the time to spend, and let me tell you something, moms and dads, I'm preaching to the choir right here because I'm talking to our audience. But, you know, even if that child is your grandchild or your great-grandchild or whatever it is, or, you know, maybe it's your cousin's kid or somebody, they just, if it's a kid in your sphere and you can just take a few minutes every once in a while to spend with them,
0: mm-hmm.
1: kids don't, you don't have to do nothing special. Y'all ain't, you ain't even got to go spend no money.
0: Mm-hmm.
1: Y'all could walk down the street and just have a conversation.
0: That part.
1: Y'all could sit on the porch and have a conversation. They just want to be around you.
0: Mm-hmm.
1: That's it. And know that somebody cares.
0: That's it.
1: Somebody's taking a minute out. You know, you may not have long.
0: Mm-hmm.
1: You know what I mean? It may just be 10, 15 minutes, 5 minutes that you got, whatever.
0: Right.
1: But the fact that you sit down and take the time to talk to that kid, find out what's going on with them, you know what? It's interesting because you could just do that and maybe plant a seed for college.
0: Yep.
1: Plant a seed for the future just by talking to them about it. You ever thought about what you want to do? They may be like, I'm 10 years old. What am I thinking about? Well, you should think about it. You like those video games. Maybe you should learn how to design video games. You know what I'm saying?
0: But that's that reinforcement that I'm talking about.
1: Yeah.
0: You get what I'm saying?
1: Yeah.
0: And that's that positive reinforcement.
1: Yep.
0: So we can't be telling them, hey, you should be thinking about this when we send them to school and trying to let them know, like, hey, these are things you need to think about now.
1: Exactly.
0: Instead of waiting until later.
1: Exactly.
0: Because, you know, then you're going to be behind
1: right.
0: the eight ball. You
1: right.
0: get what I'm saying?
1: Right.
0: So we got to get ready to take care of some bills. 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I am the legendary Homer Blow, along with my girl,
1: Bailey Coleman.
0: We'll be black.
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0: We're at the bottom of the ninth.
1: Yeah, we're almost there.
0: Yeah.
1: Almost crossed the finish line.
0: Absolutely. But again,
1: for like, a Tuesday.
0: That part. Community, this is where community usually comes in to try to help. And I guess, how do we deal with the defiant people with kids? Because parents, I think, will be more open and receptive to be like, yes, because I need some help. Either it's a father raising his children alone or a mother raising her children alone. You feel what I'm saying? And sometimes it is both, which is obviously a great thing when it's healthy. It is not healthy to have both when it's some sickness involved. So some people be like, well, that's why the father needs, that's why. Be like, hold up.
1: They have to want help themselves.
0: Mm-hmm.
1: And they have to realize that their situation isn't healthy, right?
0: Mm-hmm.
1: My thing with it is try and get in where you fit in and do what you can do.
0: Mm-hmm.
1: If what you can do is provide a vehicle or something for those parents to connect with their children.
0: Right.
1: Maybe you have, some art stuff
0: mm-hmm.
1: that appeals to someone the age of their child.
0: Right.
1: Maybe a coloring book. You know, my mom used to sing color with me all the time. Yeah, I'll color with you.
0: Mm-hmm.
1: That's all they want. So maybe you give them you had an extra at your office or an extra somewhere, or you saw it at the store and you said, I'm going to pick this up and get this for so-and-so.
0: Mm-hmm.
1: You know, I do stuff like that all the time. Don't y'all, every once in a while, Homer, I know you do.
0: Yeah, absolutely.
1: You know, I'm going to get this for so-and-so.
0: Yep.
1: Let me get this for so-and-so because they on your mind.
0: Yep,
1: Just because. And that's an opportunity for them to connect
0: mm-hmm.
1: with their children.
0: Yeah.
1: You know? Yep. We can only play as much of a role as they'll allow us to.
0: That, and therein lies the problem, and part of the problem at least.
1: Right.
0: Because it goes back to when I say that we want to try to be the village, and if we see a little one doing something that we know is not safe or not healthy or they shouldn't be doing, period, and we try to address it, we become the villains because some of those people will turn on you.
1: Yeah,
0: whereas
1: they will.
0: Back in the day, we didn't get turned on like that. You know what I'm saying? It was okay.
1: Well, I think nowadays,
0: I get it.
1: I think nowadays we have to change. Maybe we need to change our approach because everybody's changed. You mm-hmm. understand what I'm saying?
0: Mm-hmm. Mm-hmm.
1: So maybe now we just need to tell the parents, hey, they were grabbing the candy off the shelf, you know? And if they go off or whatever, but at least you said something.
0: But this is it. But this is probably part of what's happening now, though, Bailey.
1: Right.
0: It's like the people do say something,
1: mm-hmm.
0: but then when we run into the disrespect,
1: I ain't saying nothing else.
0: I'm out.
1: Yeah, that's true. Hey, we was just talking about that.
0: Yeah, so, right, absolutely. So, and I think that's, which again, is part of the problem that we have to find a solution in there. And shout out to and salute to all of the community organizations that are trying to work on that.
1: Yeah,
0: part.
1: I mean, like we can only do what we can do.
0: Like the department, shout out again to Karen Tyler and all of her people over at the Department of Community Wellness and Safety, where they're picking those 26 spots.
1: Yeah.
0: And they're going in. They going into the homes, too.
1: Yeah.
0: They're like, okay, this is a disease.
1: Yes.
0: And so you have to go right to the root of it all.
1: Yeah.
0: And try to let them, like that mother that may be struggling dealing with three kids that may be wayward,
1: mm-hmm.
0: you know, she can't handle it and doesn't know how to reach out for help or hasn't reached out for help.
1: Yeah.
0: Now you go inside those places mm-hmm. and be like, look, we're here to let you know what resources

0: are available for you.
1: Yeah.
0: We're here to show you that you are not alone
1: right.
0: in this struggle and in this battle.
1: But again, they have to take advantage of those resources.
0: Bailey,
1: you
0: damn.
1: Can lead a horse
0: damn,
1: to water, Bailey. But you can't make them drink.
0: Damn, I just done a great situation. And Bailey comes and hits with the reality.
1: I mean, damn. That's just real.
0: I know.
1: That's real.
0: I know, Bailey. But damn.
1: You know?
0: I was trying to be. But still, shout out to the department. Because you turned into Al MKE.
1: Well, you know what? Me
0: you,
1: and
0: you
1: Al.
0: You turned into Al
1: listen,
0: MKE.
1: Bad Bailey, Al, we together.
0: Yeah. Yeah. Cause you just need to get them off Section 8. And if, once you get them off Section 8, just who cares where they go, just as long as they're not messing with us.
1: You know.
0: We are living our best life the best way we can, and we can't do it with the little glitz
1: Al,
0: and all of those.
1: This isn't a good impersonation
0: listen,
1: of you, but anyway.
0: All I'm saying is we got to do something because they don't want a damn thing. I'm just trying to tell you that we cannot keep living around those people who don't want to help themselves.
1: You know what?
0: Bye-bye.
1: No, he'd be like, y'all have a blessed day.
0: Sherwin got him some theme music because I guess he does these videos.
1: Okay.
0: All's fair. I don't know if you are friends with his page where it's all fair game or something like that.
1: Oh, really? And,
0: yeah. Oh, yeah.
1: Oh,
0: yeah. He does his visuals.
1: Oh,
0: and,
1: Al.
0: And he,
1: I can't believe you ain't. Listen.
0: What? You don't keep up with Al?
1: Al.
0: I keep up with Al MKE.
1: Man. Is
0: it's
1: that
0: all
1: his
0: fair game. Yeah, listen, I'm telling you. And he will go on his rants and tell his truth.
1: Wow.
0: And not have to worry about being suspended for a time.
1: If you in our chat and you know Al's, what is it, Facebook?
0: Yeah.
1: Al's Facebook thing, put it in the chat.
0: Yeah.
1: It's we're going to get you some more followers.
0: You know?
1: I want to see because I want to follow you too.
0: There you go.
1: Talk mess. I want to see it.
0: Be like, you're going to learn today. Minister Kevin said, Homer, that is the biggest thing with me trying to help, but having to deal with the disrespect. And that's it. Anita DeCole said, parents will turn on you. But it may help when you approach people showing you can relate. Some get offended if they feel like they're being judged.
1: Yeah, they do.
0: I'm judging the hell out of you. I'm just letting you know what you're not going to do. You're not. Listen, we were judged, and you're going to get judged, too. You don't get the soft road. You're going to have to take the hard knocks of what's called life. We don't get to pacify you. You're going to be held accountable. And you're going to have to make sure that your children and the people that you have around you have self-accountability for the madness that they create.
1: Let me just say this.
0: Yeah, I am.
1: Let me say this to you.
0: That's why I'm not working for the 26 clusters.
1: There's one thing
0: I'm
1: going to
0: hit it with reality.
1: The one thing I always told my son, if anybody going to tell you the truth about a situation, it's going to be me.
0: There you go.
1: And we do need to come with the honest truth with our people, you know, with our young people, especially, so that when they get down the road of peace, they'll understand why, you know, I still get epiphanies to this day. That's why mom told me not to do that.
0: Yeah.
1: Or not to do it that way. That's why my dad told me not to do that.
0: Right.
1: And we need to give them the hard reality so when they get down the road, it could help them through a situation or keep them from getting into a situation.
0: There it is.
1: It's whether they want to believe it or not.
0: Al.
1: Yeah.
0: All fair game.
1: Mm-hmm. Okay, very good.
0: Needed to come.
1: All right, Al.
0: I tried, Homer, and laughing. Listen, I'm just saying, Jasmine Tyler, great afternoon in this afternoon at 4 p.m. to 7 p.m. Mm-hmm. You can check in and tap in with Jazz Tyler. We love you, Jazz. Great interview with Michelle Luckett Pitts on yesterday. Sherwin is in the producer studio telling us to get the hell out. I see him making gang signs.
1: He's about to kick in the door.
0: He up there rolling his hands like this and doing that.
1: Wow.
0: I'm like, oh, hell no. Because Sherwin got them people, Bailey. Sherwin got them people.
1: What?
0: If nobody has told you that they love you today, I got to let you know that I love you. Please have a safe and nonviolent day. I'm going to see Mama Mia tonight at the Marcus Performing Arts Center. Impact.
1: Trust God, do good, and we will see you tomorrow. Know something great is going to happen
0: Sherwin,
1: for you today.
0: Sherwin, put it down.

0: Sherwin. I apologize, man. Put it down, Sherwin.
1: Oh, see, he out of control. Bye, y'all.
0: Help me!
1: Bye, y'all.
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0: to you. I'm going to keep on listening to you, baby. 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
2: 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It's your girl, Jazz Tyler. Happy Wednesday, Milwaukee. Thank you so much for tapping in on the award-winning 101.7 The Truth. Hope that you all had an amazing day thus far. Listen, today I have a special guest coming in. He's actually related to me. Well, he's related to my brother, which makes him related to me. But I'm talking about the COO of Community Advocates, Mardwella Kirkendall, will be in the building 5 p.m. to 6 p.m. We're having a conversation. And that prompted me to base my show today around something that a lot of us are facing, not just in this country, but Milwaukee specifically. Today, I want to talk about something that is quietly changing the way that American families live. We're not talking about years from now. We are talking about right now. So my hard question for today is, can families truly afford to live separately anymore? Can your grandmama afford her home? Can your mother afford her apartment? Is it realistic to even send your children out as young adults into the world to live on their own? I'm starting to wonder because the math just ain't mathing anymore, right? And before anybody says, hey, people just need to manage their money better. No, we are talking about the numbers today, right? We are talking inflation and we are using data. We are using Milwaukee's data, creating real scenarios so that you can get an idea. Again, you all know I have an 18-year-old, a 19-year-old, and a 9-year-old. And luckily, my daughter, who is 18, is in college. However, my son is not, right? And eventually, my daughter will graduate from college and have to live on her own. And as I continue to prepare them for adulthood, I'm noticing that it is becoming extremely difficult to navigate this inflation, especially for

for children their age. So we're going to talk about that today. One of the things that I do want to point out that I have an issue with is sometimes when it comes to economic problems, some people tend to turn that into personal character flaws. So, for example, if someone can't afford rent, they say that they're irresponsible, right? Somebody's 27-year-old child moved back home, and then now is they need to grow up. Listen, if combining households is a failure in your eyes, then you probably should go back and have a conversation with your parents and your grandparents. Because in my house, I don't know about yours, but growing up, my grandmother, God bless her soul, she lived until she was 103 years old. We never put her in a nursing home. She's never lived on her own. Matter of fact, my auntie sacrificed living on her own to make sure that she stayed in the house with my grandmother, not only for because it was cost effective, but because that's what you're supposed to do with family. So I don't necessarily agree with that statement that, you know, there's an issue when families decide to move back in, no matter how old, who is who. At the end of the day, we all are just simply trying to make it. So let's establish something first and foremost. If you feel like everything costs more, understand that you are not just imagining that. The latest of labor statistics and the Midwest report says that prices were 3.6% higher in August of this year than earlier this year. Food has increased by 2.6%, and energy is up by 16.5%. And that's not including the recent article that came out a couple of weeks ago regarding more increases from We Energies. So when someone says that inflation is 3 or 4%, understand what that means. It doesn't mean prices return to what they were in 2019. It means the overall price level is still rising, right? Overall price level is still rising. We're not talking about every year. We are talking about multiple times throughout the year. So if something went from $100 to $110, slower inflation doesn't automatically take it back to $100. It can mean it goes from 110 to 113 instead. And that's the difference between inflation slowing and prices broadly falling. So when people hear inflation is coming down and look at their checking account, right? Somebody forgot to tell the grocery store. Somebody forgot to tell the landlord and the utility company that there is an inflation. And we see it, right? We see it no matter how great you are when it comes to managing your money. Again, we all are feeling this. I don't care how much money you got. Everyone is feeling this. So let's talk about something specific. Let's talk about Milwaukee. The city's housing analyst puts Milwaukee at roughly 234,000 households, with about 58% of that number renting. More than half of Milwaukee renter households are housing cost burden. What does that mean? That means that generally more than 30% of household income is going towards housing alone. So about 42% of all Milwaukee households are at or above the threshold. Any households making less than $20,000? Well, based off of this analysis, 92.1% are housing cost burden, and roughly two-thirds are severely burdened, spending at least half of their income on housing alone. So imagine that your check hits Friday, and before you get a chance to purchase necessities such as groceries, gas, medicine, childcare, clothing, or just putting something into your savings account, that income is already spoken for, right? Then, again, someone says, well, have you tried budgeting? Budgeting what? What am I budgeting exactly? Because all of my money is going towards bills. So what percentage of your take-home pay goes towards keeping a roof over your head? 833-212-1017. And this is a difficult question. The reason being is because, you know, some people like to live a certain way, right? I'm not talking about if you bougie, you know, all of that kind of stuff. At the end of the day, it's okay to want nice things. It's okay to want to live comfortably. The issue I have with this inflation is that there has to be

0: some type of laws or something set in place when it comes to landlords who are renting their homes. If you are requiring for me to pay a certain amount, then the quality of that home needs to match what I'm paying. You're not going to charge me $1,700 a month for a two-bedroom duplex with one bathroom in the middle of the inner city, and my kitchen is pink and my bathroom is yellow. My tub is green. It's outdated, right? Everything outdated, but you want me to pay all of this money. And me and Misha were talking earlier.
1: What?
0: Got to pay first month rent, security. Last month, you got to pay $4,000 just to move in. Then there's this additional background check. And obviously, we know that COVID-19 pretty much messed that up because of squatters and things of that nature. However, I don't believe that everyone should be penalized. I truly believe that when a lot of landlords put those type of stipulations and restrictions, it's just a safe way of stereotyping and being prejudiced. That's my personal belief. There is no reason why anyone should charge first month, last month, and a security deposit for a home that is on 23rd and Brown. No slight to the residents over there, but that's insane. That is insane. We got to go to break and pay our first bill. After the break, I'm showing you what happened to Milwaukee rent over just a few years. And then we are talking maybe your grown child moving home isn't failing. Maybe everybody paying for separate housing bills is the questionable financial decision. It's your girl, Jazz Tyler. Do not go anywhere. 1017 The Truth.
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0: 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Hey, listen, please do not forget to like and subscribe to our YouTube channel, 101.7 The Truth. You can also follow me on social media. That's Tap In MKE, Tap In MKE, or The Jazzy Effect. Shout out to the chat. Shout out to my auntie Trina. She says, good afternoon. Family is so important, and it's our job to check on them and support our elders. That is absolutely correct. Doesn't matter what society says. Again, I grew up in a household where my aunts, my mother, everybody took care of my grandmother. Never put her in a nursing home. If we all got to come together, that's what we got to do. That is what family is for. We are going to the phone lines, 833-212-1017. Please call in. Is it okay for us to be moving back in together? Can families afford to live separately anymore? We have James on the line. James, are you there?
1: Yes, yes, yes. Hey, Jazz, how you doing?
0: I am well. How are you?
1: Good, good, good. Hey, a couple things. Just a little off subject, but I can't agree with you on the first month, last month rent, stuff like that. The first month, last month, and security deposit. You know, these people, you know, move in your house. Mm-hmm. They tear your house up. I mean, not all tenants. But from a landlord perspective, I say 7 out of 10 of my people that moved in my houses was terrible.
0: Yeah.
1: They when you evict them, the court system, first of all, you spend a lot of money going to court.
0: Mm-hmm.
1: It takes months, 3, 4, 5, sometimes 6 months rent. I mean, 6 months to even get somebody out your house. So I kind of agree with most of the landlords charging that, and the people abuse that. And the COVID thing, you know, I understand. I kind of agree with you about the price gouging, like the $1,700, $1,500, $1,300 for a 2-bedroom. That's ridiculous. Some landlords taking advantage of. I mean, I wouldn't, if I was a renter, I wouldn't pay that. But I mean, I kind of agree with you on that. But from a landlord perspective, I don't blame the landlord. I just don't blame them.
0: No,
1: you know,
0: I understand.
1: These people, and then, you know, I have been shot at. People stick their dogs on me just because I asked them for the rent money. You try to go through one of those companies that take care of the property for you, they rip you off. And it's just kind of like a lose-lose for some of these landlords. But rather, I don't see how he do it. I just don't see how he do it.
0: Honestly, but, James, I want to, while I have you as a landlord, I want to ask you, because I agree. I agree with the fact that people do mess up houses and stuff like that. But do we think that that's an issue where we have to, because the reason why I say I'm opposed to it is because there are landlords who are using it to be prejudiced against people, right? It's like that one book fits all situation. I think the courts have to change. I think the amount of time it takes to get someone out your house, I think that needs to change, because

0: we're in an inflation right now. So somebody who necessarily don't have the income but has perfect history as a tenant, I don't think they should be penalized. But in the same breath, to your point, I understand why it was set in place. I'm just noticing that a lot of white landlords, some black, are charging this because they are being prejudiced towards a group of people. They don't want them in that neighborhood or in their house.
1: I agree with you on that. One last thing before I get off the line. I'm going to tell you this, too. I believe in second chances in life. You know, I'm going to tell you this, and you might don't want to believe it, but some of my best tenants was the ones that had evictions on their records. Because mm-hmm. I actually, one young lady, and she was like, sir, you gave me a chance. You know, I appreciate it. I messed up. I screwed up. And I see how things is. I believe in second chance. But the ones who had perfect credit, good stuff, I mean, it's like they come in there with a mask on. Yeah. And once you get them in there, they take that mask off. You be like, this ain't the same person I ran to. You can't even believe it. Be like, you know, and that's why I don't even go by that. That probably when people talk about running your credit and all that stuff, I never did none of that.
0: I met the person.
1: Right. I met the person and try to feel the person, see how they was. Say what, you had eviction. Okay, I understand. You got two evictions. And them are some of the best people that I dealt with, honestly.
0: Yeah.
1: Seriously. All right, well, Jazz, I'm going to let you go and keep up the good work.
0: Absolutely. Thank you so much for tapping in with us. And to James's point, like at the end of the day, I do understand that landlords have to do what they have to do. So I get both sides. I believe that we just have to figure out a balance, right? Because it isn't fair for someone to have to pay all of that when they don't have any issues with or haven't had any issues in the past with being a great tenant. Right. And to his point, some people come in with good credit and mess it up because they know they can go somewhere else. Right. But I think we are just living in a time where the landlord, the tenant, everybody, if you own a business, we have to figure out ways to help everybody. Right. So I would encourage a lot of landlords to start working in partnership with community advocates and We Energies or whoever, just different entities and organizations that provide wraparound services, because that's exactly what a lot of people need. Some of the people, and this isn't to take up for them, but I can imagine that some people who do go in and tear up people's houses, some of them probably just feel like they don't have nothing to lose, especially if they know there's nowhere else for them to go. They just don't care. That was a last chance. Again, we just got to find a balance. So I want to tap back into the facts, which is data. What happened to rent? So Milwaukee County's rental marketplace publishes HUD fair market rent benchmarks. So right now, in 2021, for a studio, it was $663. Granted, that was during the pandemic. So prior to that, it may have been a little bit different, but currently it is $939. Roughly a 42% increase. One bedroom was $803. Today it is $1,056, which is roughly a 31% increase. In 2021, a two-bedroom apartment cost $1,257. A three-bedroom cost $1,558, and a four bedroom $1,701. All of that has increased. Again, if you are in the market and you are looking at houses, what's happening is, especially with the duplex, let's say you have a three bedroom duplex in Washington Heights, that is going for about $1,900. $1,900 for a three bedroom, one bath duplex in Washington Heights. So you're paying for, to me, you're paying for the area, right? That's absurd, especially because in the modern houses and apartments, no one just has one bathroom anymore. A lot of houses have two. So to be paying almost $2,000 a month to live upstairs from someone is insane. So let's say you make $20 an hour, right? And you work 40 hours a week. That's about $41,600 annually. Gross. Now, when we take the taxes out, that's only about $3,467.

0: a month. 30% is about $1,040. So under the traditional affordability benchmark, housing around $1,000 is where the math points. The reason why I bring this up is because when you apply for certain houses, there are stipulations, there are requirements that you must meet, right? You must make or gross 2.5 times the income, sometimes it's three, so on and so on. But I don't believe that people are taking the inflation into consideration because, again, you can make $41,000 a year. If this was 2021, if this was 2022, 23, you would qualify. Right now, the past year, from 2025 to 2026, you would not qualify because of the inflation, right? And again, that's based on gross income. So I want to make it real with the clear hypothetical situation, right? Two adults, two kids. Let's say the combined income is $5,000 total that they bring in a month. So if rent is $1,500, utilities is $300, groceries for four people, $800. You got your car insurance, your car note, $450. Depending on where you live, your car insurance is going to increase. That's $200. Let's say gas is $200 a month. Phones and internet is $200. Children expenses is $400. You got to pay $200 for medical and other miscellaneous household items, stuff like that, $350. Out of that $5,000, that family is only left with $400. And we haven't even saved for retirement or college, for a birthday, for a school, any of those things. So what's happening is due to the inflation, due to these things, families are not able to even start a savings account or save anything because every dime, every penny is accounted for. We got to go to break coming back. I'm challenging something we've been taught for generations. Your child turns 18, leaves, and everybody maintains a separate household. My question is independence becoming economically inefficient? Could it be the day and age where we all need to join together and move back into the household in order to build wealth? It's your girl, Jazz Tyler, 101.7 The Truth.
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22 evictions. Milwaukee County has approximately 196,106 renter households with a median rent of $1,139 per month, right? So 2023 through 2024, there were a total of 1,099 eviction filings. Year to date, 8,355 evictions filed. The past 12 months, this is as of 2026, 12,117 total filings, representing a 9% decrease from the historical baseline. That is still a lot. So I want to make something clear, though. A filing versus an actual eviction are two different things. So you can have filings and people can still go back and pay their rent and then they don't get kicked out. But 12,117 filings total is insane. And to me, what that means that there is an issue. I'm not going to blame an elected official and say that they're not doing their job when it comes to the housing crisis, because they are. It's not them. It's the inflation. It's things that we have no control over. Some of these things are due to less funding that comes from Washington, comes from the dude that run this country. There's all types of things that's happening. But I wanted to put those numbers out there so that you guys can have an idea of what we're facing as far as the housing crisis. So let's go into a scenario. Your daughter, let's say she graduates at the age of 22. She gets a job for $50,000. And what's the first thing you tell her to get her own place? I just want to reiterate, $50,000 a year in today's economy is not a lot. $50,000 a year in today's economy is not a lot. Let's say she gets the apartment, right? She has to pay rent, utilities, internet, furniture, insurance, groceries, parking. She can easily spend tens of thousands annually maintaining that independent household while mama has an empty bedroom. Again, I'm not saying that everybody should live with their mama forever, right? So don't call me saying that I told you to tell your 46-year-old son who been playing the PlayStations downstairs in your basement that he is okay to live with you forever. That is not the case. I am talking about being intentional. I am talking about what happens in the other ethnic groups, right? Oftentimes we make jokes about certain ethnicities and how many people live in a house and all of this and all of that. Well, while they are inside of the house, they are also building businesses. They are also allowing everybody to save so that they can be independent, right? If that's what they choose to do. But ultimately, I feel like we have to get back to that, right? You have to do whatever makes sense for your household. Now, if you are the type of person who just don't get along with people, you don't like people in your space, you don't want to live with nobody, trust me, I get it. I understand. But I'm telling you, the rate that we're going now, and I know you guys see it when you go to the pump, when you go to the gas station, right? There's issues. A lot of times, I'm going to be honest, as a parent, one of the main issues we have when our adult children come back and live with us is they don't want to, young adults, they don't want to abide by our rules. See, mama didn't work hard. Daddy didn't work hard, right? They in retirement mode, or they are already in a space where it's like, listen, I raised you. I did everything I could. I made sure you was successful. Made sure you graduate from school, got a good job, that you are well taken care of. I need a break. I need to breathe. All of these things, right? I just don't want to be bothered. Then you may have grandchildren, which means that now you can't walk around the house, you know, the way you used to, or you just can't have that alone time. The problem is, parents, no matter how old our children becomes, we are never stop going to be parents. We're always going to be their parents no matter what. And at the end of the day, again, in today's society, everybody needs everybody. Everybody needs everybody. I truly believe that eventually we are going to get to the point. I'll be talking to my older sister about this all the time. We're trying to buy land and try to build a compound. Like, we're really trying to purchase land to build.

a compound. A compound is almost like what you see on the TV shows, where you buy a whole bunch of land and then everybody has their own house or, you know, own space on that land. No matter how far apart it is from the other, the moral of the story is let's figure out a way to do it all together so that we can, you know, it can be cost effective. And if that doesn't work, well, gonna have to buy a house big enough for everybody to move in it at some point, because the way we're going, nobody is going to be able to afford to live the way that they want to live on their own, right? Nobody's going to be able to do that. So, again, I'm not saying do it recklessly where you're just taking on someone who don't want to be successful or somebody who's lazy and don't want to work. We have to become very intentional about this. We have to become intentional, not just from a cost-effective stance, but if you have a four-bedroom house and three other people are staying there and they are working, whether it's your children, your brother, your sister, your parents, whoever, think about how much money you can save. So let's say you got four bedrooms. It's four people. Everybody's working. Let's say your rent is $2,000. That's $500 a piece. You understand what I'm saying? $500 a piece that everybody would be willing to commit to pay towards rent. Then you got your electricity bill in a four-bedroom house. Depending on the heating system, it can range between $150 to maybe $200. You divide that up by four people, too. Divide the groceries up by four people, right? Now you have extra income. Now you're able to save. But don't do it. Don't save so that you can spend on things that don't mean anything. You want to be able to save your funds so that you can begin to build a business, right? Build a family business. Be intentional if you are going to do this. So here's another hypothetical situation. Let's say your grandma's house costs $1,100, right? Daughter's house costs $1,500 a month. Your son paying $1,300 a month in rent. That is $3,900 a month that everybody is paying separately, $46,800 total a year. Just three separate households. That's just rent alone. That's not including bills, food, any of that, right? If an appropriate larger property allows you to live intentionally together for $2,200 a month, the difference is $1,700 a month and $20,400 a year. So over 5 years before changing costs, that's more than $100,000. What could that do inside of one family? That can reduce the amount of debt you owe. You'll be able to create an emergency savings plan. You might be able to pay for education, down payment on something, business capital, retirement, property, whatever the case may be. You'll have extra income and you'll be able to save. So instead of automatically asking, why are all those people living together? Maybe we should ask, what are they building together? Maybe that should be the question, right? And I'm not romanticizing overcrowding. That's not what I'm doing, right? 10 people are forced to inadequate housing because nobody can afford anything else is housing insecurity, right? What I'm talking about is being intentional with multi-generational housing. When this is planned, enough bedrooms, privacy, accessibility, maybe separate entrances, a duplex, a four-unit apartment building, an in-law suite, whatever the case may be, design it to fit your needs specifically. But at the end of the day, what we have to learn to do is how to pivot. When inflation comes, let me just say this. It doesn't matter what black people or brown people are hit with. One thing we know how to do is survive. We've been surviving many years in this country. We know how to get by. We know how to make something out of nothing. Absolutely. That's not a question. But what's questionable is how intentional are we in doing so, right? You do all that work and you scrap and you make it happen just to be able to say, yeah, I did that. I went through this hard time and I was able to do that. I found a way. Okay, but do you want to continue to always have to find a way? Or do you want to be intentional about what exactly it is that you are building so that you don't wound up in the same situation that you've always been? We got to go to break. Coming back, I am going to give you stats that changes this conversation.

0: We love telling people to work harder and budget better. But what happens when affordable housing literally doesn't exist? That's what we're talking about next. And at the 5 o'clock hour, we have the COO of Community Advocates, Mardwella Kirkendall, will be in the building. We are going to have a great conversation with him as well. Do not touch that dial, Sugar Jazz Tyler, 1017 The Truth.
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9: 101.7 in Truth. Man, Meech back there getting it in today. What up, Meech? What up, Brother Z? Listen, we are talking about housing and the housing crisis. Today, can families actually afford to live separately anymore? That is the question that I have for you, Truth Nation. I want to hear from you, 833-212-1017. We got Al on the line. Al, what's the word?
10: Well, my answer is yes. It depends on how you move and groove. I would not refer affordable housing to nobody because it keeps you destitute. It keeps you stuck. Only thing you get is people with a bunch of problems and three green dumpsters that's picked up and put back crooked by waste management. And they only throwing them in black neighborhoods because they don't want you to do better. Because if you look at logic, if I got you stuck on paying $175 for a five-bedroom, why would you move?
9: Mm.
10: Wouldn't you rather be able to do what you want, go in any room you want, and don't have a red door or live somewhere on Longhorn or Third Street and have to worry about your house smelling like weed and listening to somebody get their ass beat down the hallway? That's the only thing they do on the north side anyway, and that's the only thing your politicians feel you're good for. Give them some low income. Give them a food pantry and a mental health badge. That's all you got to give them. The women back in the day, like our mothers, you wouldn't dare catch them moving into an affordable house. You wouldn't dare catch them settling for no $673. Because them women was proud to say, I wasn't on no goddamn welfare.
9: Mm.
10: But now today, go on and get you a three-bedroom for $150 a month, and you could drive you a C-Class Mercedes.
9: Yes. Yep.
10: With the service light on. But a lot of black people, they don't even like affordable housing because it brings the wrong crowd and it dumbs black people down.
9: Mm.
10: I always tell people, whatever you put your mind to, you can do it. But I would never, ever suggest a person moving into low-income housing. I'm telling you this, you keep people mentally stuck. They won't have to do better. And next thing you know, oh, I got my two-bedroom for $50 a month. I'm straight, along with that beat-up Malibu and that Nissan Sentra. You got to look into the mindset, because if your politicians and if the people around you were smart, they wouldn't want you to move into affordable housing. That's $673, a bunch of kids, and some dude who coming in your house talking about, this my sugar, honey, iced tea. Don't be a fool. Go to school and be a codependent thinker. No, be an independent thinker, not a codependent thinker. And if they tell you go affordable housing, say, God damn it, you move in it. Because you can buy a house if you put your mind to it. And you can do that without Jesus Christ. It just takes dedication, determination, inspiration to provide and elevate yourself. Have a good day. Buzz bar to you. Tropical punch.
9: Thank you so much. Thank you so much, Al, for tapping in. So

0: To Al's point, I do agree to a certain extent. However, I do understand that some people, depending on how they were raised, depending on their situations coming up, right, were not taught certain things, or they just had a rough life. So to completely exit out affordable housing, I can't agree with. Affordable housing have helped me, right? I don't think it's a matter of us not having it. I think it's a matter of the core issue, which is making sure that we are preparing our people to understand that you are not supposed to live on it for a certain amount of time. So again, that accountability goes back to whoever is offering the services. For example, when I got pregnant at the age of 18, and I was the oldest out of four siblings. My mom raised all four of her children by herself, so our upbringing was rough. We made it because I was mature enough to understand that I needed to step up to the plate. So when my boyfriend at the time went out of town to play college basketball, I went with him. Ended up getting pregnant with my son. Moved back to Milwaukee at the age of, what was I? Still 18. Applied for rent assistance. This is when Mr. Dante was down here working at the housing authority. They had a lottery. They said, my sister said, hey, apply for rent assistance. You might get it. They doing a lottery pick. Apply for it in October. And the next year, I won it. 6 months later, I got rent assistance, something that people were staying on for years, right? It took years for them to get it. I had my son at 19. I ended up moving into my first apartment, which was a loft, at the age of 19 on rent assistance. At that time, rent was, the base rent was $653 for a two-bedroom. I got off of rent assistance when I was 22. So by the age of 20, I had two children, and I still was on rent assistance. I was working a job. I was driving school buses, taking care of my business. I had a plan and a vision. By the time I hit 22 years old, I let rent assistance go because I no longer needed it. Nobody taught me that. Nobody mentioned it to me. It was just something that I felt like I needed to do. It was something that motivated me to not want to stay on it for so long, but I understood that I needed it at that time. So when we talk about the affordable housing, we talk about rent assistance, any type of assistance, I don't think it's a matter of us taking it away or saying that we shouldn't have it. I think it's a matter of us motivating and providing resources so that people who are on it, they have a timeline. You cannot stay on rent assistance forever. You cannot stay on in affordable housing forever, right? But also provide them with the alternative option. How they used to have the rent-to-buy programs and all of that stuff. Set those things back up, right? Yes, we shouldn't be in affordable housing our entire life. We shouldn't be allowed to pay a certain amount, but then we driving a Benz, pulling up in projects. That makes absolutely no sense. However, if nobody is teaching them, our people, what it means to have a plan, right, and that this is not a plan for you to stay on forever, but is a stepping stool to help you, then what are they going to do? They are going to stay in affordable housing for majority of their life. We have a caller on the line. White Widow, are you there?
1: Yes, I am. Thanks for taking my call.
0: No problem. Thank you so much for calling.
1: Yeah, I want to speak firsthand about these evictions. Someone needs to go down there and sit as I did. You have a Commissioner Wiedenberger, and I watched it. A sister comes in with her young daughter. When you get an eviction notice, you sit for 30 days wondering if you're going to have a roof over your head with your children.
0: Mm-hmm.
1: She walks in with scrubs, missing a day of work, young girl with her, gets in front of Commissioner Wiedenberger. The suit's behind her. Think, I don't understand, ma'am. I don't owe any rent. Wiedenberger. Oh, is that true? The suit turns around and said, well, yeah, I guess so. Oh, well, I guess no action. Pay her $60 for her time today. I got dragged in front of her. There's no merit. I didn't know what that.

0: times rent. No damage. I had a weird landlord. Same thing. Does he have to prove that I owe rent? Nah, just in case later. Huh. Does he have to prove, Wittenberger, that I got damages? Nah, just in case. I flipped on her decision. There is no eviction, but people have to know once those landlords file us on CCAP.
1: Yes.
0: Process. And landlords are not going to rent you if you have eviction in process. Oh, yeah, it took a year. I flipped. I took that landlord to trial. Judge says, you're going to come in here and make me have 12 jurors waste their time? I said, yes. And then I wrote a letter to the judge. You're right. You can decide clearly. I'll let go of the jurors. Oh, yeah. 2.5-hour trial. It took the judge 6 weeks to come back. 20-minute dissertation. This was illegal. I have never seen anything like this before. So community advocate that you got coming on, they got a full-time attorney. How many people have you represented or sat down in that courthouse and seen this happen time and time again?
1: Mm-hmm.
0: You got mediation that we're paying for at community advocate. How many landlords are willing to go down there with a tenant, hold hands, and sing John Lennon songs when they know they got him by his short hair and they got a crooked commissioner that they can fast-track an eviction on?
1: Mm.
0: So, yeah, it is a problem with our elected officials. And I'm not talking from newspaper. I'm not talking from internet. I'm talking I was there. Why did one of you people go and sit through that court? Anybody can walk in there on a fiction date. They only have it on certain dates. They get you in the back room so no one else sees what's going on with you. It's disgusting. So, yeah, it is our politicians. And, yeah, you got commissioners that got no problem with fast-tracking people on evictions. And not everybody's like me. I'm Irish. I don't care if you take a nickel. And I flipped it. And I took, yeah, $5,000 I got from that landlord who I never owed a dime to. And the judge said, Bailiff, keep him here for 10 minutes. He had smoke coming out of his nose. I'm a layperson. I'm a factory worker. And I had enough to do that. So what's community advocate? How many people have you represented down in court? How many landlords do you have at your... Oh, we have a tenant and landlord. You know, should have mediation. Yeah, boom. It's another nonprofit organization who's doing nothing. And I ain't seen them down at the courthouse not once. I'll be back down there again and doing my 8th state felony pardon that I do for free for brothers and sisters out there because they can't afford $10,000. Thank you very much.
1: Thank you so much for calling in. And we are going to address this because we have Mondwella Kirkendall coming in here shortly. We got to go to break. Do not touch that dial. Sugar Jazz Tyler, 101.7 The Truth.
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0: And they're criminalizing some of our just unnecessary, loud, boisterous, and disrespectful behaviors. You know, I remember an era where Black folks didn't necessarily need to be heard. Us being in public and being seen was quite enough, because we are giving them more fuel for the fire, especially now that we have, I'd like to think, more political power than we've had in years past. And just as we're starting to gain more political power, that's when they start to take away our districts. And guess what? You didn't see it coming.
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2: 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Milwaukee Truth Nation, it's your girl Jazz Tyler. We have a special guest in the building, Mr. Kirkendall. Mr. Kirkendall is in the building. You good? Yep, you good now. Okay. COO of Community Advocates. Yes, sir. Thank you so much for joining us. Before we get into it, you want to address that call?
3: You know, I'm definitely open to having a conversation with her.
2: And I
3: don't think people understand the work that's being done.
2: Yes.
3: Behind the scenes, in front of the scenes. I know she says she doesn't see us at the courthouse, but we're there.
2: Yeah.
3: And not only that, I mean, we have the Rental Housing Resource Center. So we're seeing anywhere between 40 to 80 people a day that are experiencing challenges as it relates to their rental dwelling. So we may not be at the courthouse as much as you would like, but we are definitely probably one of the few the only place where if you have an attendant landlord issue, you can come and we help you address that issue.
2: Yes. And I wanted to say that, but I wanted them to hear it straight from the horse's mouth.
3: Yeah, definitely.
2: Because I know, and again, I'm, you know, a little biased because everybody I know that works there always assists. Mm-hmm. Not just me, but just I've heard it.
3: Yeah.
2: So I've never heard any stories where no one has never received assistance from community advocates.
3: Right.
2: To me, it sounded like it was more of a issue with the commissioner versus community advocates. So it might have been misguided anger.
3: Right. And we may have same issues with the commissioners, you know, to be quite honest.
2: That part. And it may not be spoken on publicly because it's not supposed to, right? You handle it behind closed doors, but just because it's not being spoken about publicly doesn't mean that you guys aren't facing challenges.
3: Exactly.
2: Either. Again, thank you so much for tapping in with us. Before we jump into the questions pertaining to housing, I just want to go through who you are so people can understand your background, how you got in this role, and the work that you're currently doing with Community Advocates. So you grew up right here in Milwaukee.
3: Yes, yes. 28th and Clark.
2: Yes, indeed. So when you look at the young men and then you look at yourself now sitting as the COO, what happened between those two versions of you?
3: A lot. You know, it was lots of struggles, a lot of bad decisions. I'd like to say some great mentors that stepped in, but that didn't happen. I mean, it was just me making that decision that I wanted to do better. I did a lot in the community that wasn't good, and I wanted to give back. And in addition to that, having two beautiful daughters, I knew that I wanted to live a better life so they can be proud of the man that I am.
2: Absolutely, absolutely. So when you were just 11 years old, you lost your mother. You have said that experience taught you responsibility on how to read people. How much of the leader you are today was actually built through surviving things you never should have had to understand that young?
3: A lot of it. I'll be quite honest. I think, you know, at that age when you are, for me personally, we had, 11 years old, losing your mom unexpectedly. My dad wasn't there every day. But then when I lost my mom, he was there every day. He stepped up and he became a man, although he, had his own struggles that he had to deal with. And so I had to learn a lot fast, learn how to navigate the streets. Growing up on 28th and Clark, it wasn't a walk in the park. And they say the thing, you get down or lay down. And for me, I had to figure out how to do both, in addition to making sure I had a dad who was straight.

0: So, like, no matter what happened, you were going to school, you were going to college. He had all these plans for me, although he didn't achieve those things. It was written. In addition to that, like, the older guys in my neighborhood, I think, you know, for the most part, saw something in me I didn't see in myself. When I tried to school, like, no, you're going to school, they would walk me to the bus stop.
1: Yeah.
0: They would be able to came to my friends, give them, like, no, you're going to school.
1: Yeah.
0: And so I think that played a huge factor in me, just kind of realizing at some point, like, saying something to myself that I didn't see initially.
1: I think, first and foremost, I love stories like that. Not that you had to go through the struggle, but I think it defines your position currently more because it takes someone that actually comes from this community in order to be an advocate this community. And I think oftentimes that goes unnoticed. Was there ever a version of your life where this outcome wasn't guaranteed?
0: Oh, yeah. I mean, I think until I turned maybe 19, like, me and my friends always talked about it. We didn't know if we were going to make it to 18 or 19 because we lost a lot of friends along the way.
1: Yeah.
0: And starting at like age 14, 15, we were losing friends. And losing either them to gun violence or to the prison system. So, yeah, no, definitely was not, you know, if you would ask me at 14, 15, 16, where I would be, I definitely would not envision this being my life, to be quite honest with you. It just wasn't.
1: Yeah.
0: But in the cards for me.
1: Yeah. What did you see yourself doing?
0: At that age,
1: yeah,
0: I'll be honest. I mean, I was a hustler.
1: Yeah.
0: I knew how to hustle.
1: Yeah.
0: And with that hustling, you know, just having friends who consider me kind of a leader in that aspect. So I saw that being, you know, potentially my life. Right.
1: Yeah.
0: And the people that I saw every day, day in, day out, who had respect, who had the money, et cetera, et cetera. Those are the people that I kind of looked up to.
1: Yeah.
0: However, I didn't want to, you know, it was weird because I didn't want to be them. I didn't want to be in the limelight. I didn't want that stuff.
1: Yeah.
0: But I also wanted to be a leader in a sense.
1: Yeah. And this is, and for the record, this is a child's, because you were a child at this time.
0: Yes, definitely a child.
1: Train of thought. What's something about growing up in Milwaukee that you understand differently now that you're responsible for helping families?
0: The importance of role models, the importance of giving back, the importance of understanding your community. I think that oftentimes I see certain, you know, some people who started in the same place I started, who excelled, but then, you know, move away. And I don't fault them for that. I'm just saying, me personally, I feel like part of, you know, giving back and being grateful for things God have done for me is staying in the community as much as I can.
1: Absolutely.
0: And giving back.
1: Absolutely. Now that you are an adult, did you notice or have you noticed that there was any type of mental issues, not in a sense of like being crazy or nothing like that, but more so dealing with your mother's death?
0: Oh, yeah, definitely with that. I mean, I could think about times like not wanting to go to school, being depressed, or seeing someone that looked like her at school and just kind of like being fixated on that all day, not stop thinking about it. Definitely that aspect. But again, I think, had my dad not stepped in, I think there would be far more issues.
1: Yes.
0: My dad, although he, again, as I talk about his, you know, experiences, issues with drugs and alcohol, he was a present father.
1: Mm-hmm.
0: And I think that went a long way in terms of just me being the man that I am. Because no matter what, he had expectations. And he was not settling for anything but what he expected from me.
1: It's like, do as I say and not as I do.
0: Exactly. That was it.
1: Yeah.
0: That was it, I tell you. I can think about times coming home. I could tell the story and I laugh about it now. It's like, coming home, he would be waiting at the door for me, like, let me smell your breath.
1: Yeah.
0: Like, I didn't even drink as a kid. Like, that was one of the things my friends smoke and drink. I just wasn't my thing, but he would be waiting.
1: Yeah.
0: I'm like, that's just not my thing.
1: Yeah, we need more of that. Like, we need more of that now. What is the biggest misconception people have about the people who need community advocates?
0: I think the biggest misconception is they think it's for poor people or people that aren't working.
1: Yeah.
0: I would say 85% of the people that we serve are working individuals or seniors.
1: Yeah.
0: And so people, I think, you know, there are certain segments of the population that think that we're just giving handouts.
1: Yeah.
0: It's not the case. I mean, these are oftentimes, we talk about Section 8 and affordable housing, for example. I think about when I started when I grew up, I was in Green Tree Apartments. I didn't know that was Section 8.
1: Yeah.
0: I did not know that until I got, you know, until I was grown, that I was living in Section 8 because it didn't feel that way.
1: It was home.
0: People respected it. It was clean.
1: Yeah.
0: And so just, you know, for me, I think about like the current state of affairs. There are definitely a lot of challenges that we may not have faced back then from a social standpoint, fiscal standpoint. I mean, I think now there are just challenges that are unavoidable.
1: Yeah.
0: So we are definitely at Community Advocates again, working to help. I mean, we think about the living wage, people being able to go to work.

0: work, but being able to pay your bills, and, you know, looking at those things, when we do our budgets, we want to make sure that the people that we are employing are not having to use our services to the extent possible.
1: Yeah, one of the things I was talking about at the top of the show is the stipulations some landlords have, like first, last, and security deposit due to one or two renters maybe messing up the property, right? Mm-hmm. Or just the fact that there are, for example, you can look Washington Heights area, three-bedroom duplex is about $1,800 to $1,900 a month. For a one-bedroom, it's outdated, kitchen, pink, bathroom, yellow, right? All of the above. From your line of work, are you noticing that, or are the landlords taking inflation into consideration or no?
0: No. I mean, the challenge is, like, you think about the cost for landlords. When you think about the taxes have gone up, water bills have gone up. All of those things, it's either you eat the cost or you pass it along to the tenants. And so most landlords are not going to eat that cost, so they're going to pass those costs along to the tenant. I would say 3 or 4 years ago, I think with the increase of COVID-related funding and all this money was flowing, I think landlords found that as an opportunity to increase rents.
1: Yeah.
0: Probably unjustly at that time.
1: Mm-hmm.
0: But I think as taxes have gone up and things have gone up, now things are really at a point where landlords aren't making a ton of money. I know people think they're making a ton of money.
1: Yeah.
0: They're not making a ton of money when they, you know, finish paying their bills, or one eviction costs a landlord $5,000.
1: Yep.
0: Whatever profit they made is gone.
1: Yeah.
0: And so I don't think we you know, people talk about that or think about that. And so part of what we do at Community Advocates is educate. So we're educating the tenants to say, hey, here's your rights, but here's also your responsibilities.
1: Like,
0: don't let that water run so that water bill is $2,000, because that landlord's going to have to give you those costs at some point. So we have those conversations with tenants, and a lot of tenants just don't know what they don't know.
1: Yeah.
0: A lot of first-time renters, a lot of individuals, again, just growing up in environments where they just didn't get some of the guidance that they needed.
1: Yeah, exactly. We got Mr. Kirkin Dowell in the building, COO of Community Advocates. We got to go to break to pay some bills. Do not touch that dial. It's your girl Jazz Tyler, 101.7 The Truth.
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0: direct. I have Mr. Kirkendall here, COO of Community Advocates. Thank you so much for tapping in with us. We had some questions earlier about who you are, how you grew up. Kind of want to lean more into Community Advocates. Mm-hmm. So we talked about the misconception of the people that seeks assistance with you guys, but what do you believe is one misconception about Community Advocates that the community has?
1: Oh, man. I think the community overall thinks we can solve all problems. One of the challenges that I think we face at Community Advocates, especially with the closure of SDC, mm-hmm. is that there aren't many places that if you're experiencing some challenge, you can just walk in and yes. get those issues addressed. And one of the things we try not to do is give out wrong information,
0: yeah.
1: send people off, oh, go over there without having accurate information. So I think that's the biggest challenge for us is like everyone now in the city, if you think about it, on the north side of Milwaukee and the near south side, they're coming down to Community Advocates looking for assistance, whether it be for housing, healthcare, utility assistance, disability assistance, mental health services, domestic violence services. They're coming downtown and it's like we only can do so much.
0: Yeah. So with that being said, I want to read off the correct term of advocate. An advocate is a person who publicly supports, recommends, or pleads for a cause, idea, or another person. So when we talk about community advocates, to your point, you guys are, you were built to advocate for the community, mm-hmm. which to your point means that you cannot solve every single problem. One of the things that we were talking about off air was the tenant responsibilities. Mm-hmm. So how there is landlord responsibilities and rights, tenants have responsibilities as well. What are some of the responsibilities that tenants have or should be doing to make their life easier when it comes to renting?
1: Yeah. One of the things that we often

0: seen when we talk to landlords is that tenants don't notify them when there are issues, right? And so if I have a leaking sink that's leaking for a month or two, that water bill could double, for example. Or, you know, I have no heat and it hasn't been working, but I'm going to call you and I'm going to wait till it gets the dead of cold to call you, not understanding that I have to call someone out. I may have to get a new furnace, which may take a couple of days.
1: Yes.
0: And so, like, checking those things out before we get to that point would be, you know, ideal. So, again, in our tenant-landlord rights responsibility class, we talk about those things. Mm-hmm. Like, there are times we get people come to our office who moved into a place, say, in June, find out in October there's no furnace at all downstairs.
1: Yeah.
0: And so, again, one of the things we say, hey, when you move in, here's a checklist we're going to give you. Walk through that unit up and down and complete the checklist. We can help you draft a letter so that you can give it to the landlord and get some time frames in terms of when things are going to be done. Simple things like that, I think, help with the relationship.
1: So you guys offer mediation services between tenants and landlords as well, right?
0: Definitely.
1: Do you find that more tenants ask for that service versus landlords? Because we get a lot of calls or a lot of information about landlords not wanting to work with community advocates.
0: Yeah, you know, it's interesting because we don't see that as the case. We see definitely since we opened a rental housing resource center, more landlords engaged because I think they want someone who can kind of mediate, provide neutral information to the tenant as well as the landlord. So we do have a lot of landlords compared to 10 or 15 years ago. We had no landlords coming down, more landlords coming down, just willing to sit down and have a conversation. And we do things like, you know, there's mediation where we can help you stay there. Mm-hmm. There's mediation so that we can help you move, but you don't get that eviction on your record. Mm-hmm. We could do, a number of things. And that's what we do with other partners. So like Mediate Wisconsin, Legal Aid, Legal Action, we all provide some type of mediation services.
1: Yeah. So how did you get in this position? Were you at a different organization prior or did you work your way up through Community Advocates to become the COO?
0: I was actually an undergraduate my last year and because of that felony on my record, no one would hire me. So City of Milwaukee County, I applied for all these jobs. Yeah. I probably had 40 interviews, literally, and no one would hire me. And I interviewed at Community Advocates when we were on Fond du Lac and offered the job.
1: By Capital?
0: Yeah. Mm-hmm. We reopened that location too. So we are back open to the public there as of this year. And so Ramon Wagner, the founder of Community Advocates, hired me, gave me an opportunity. My plan was to be there 6 months because I was actually going to graduate school for school business management. My plan was to be business manager, superintendent, something like that. But it didn't take long for me to figure out this is where I belong. So I've been there for 27 years now. Yeah, so it's been a journey. And so, I applied for that initial job, which is a housing advocate.
1: Yeah.
0: And kind of worked my way through the ranks. And I never applied for any job there.
1: Yeah.
0: That was my first job was the only job I applied for. So any other job was just simply someone saying,
1: you deserve it.
0: Yes.
1: Yeah. Absolutely. That's one heck of a story. So I want to ask you a question about some of the community members or people who need assistance that you receive. I currently teach during the day. And one of the issues that I have been noticing this past year is housing when it comes to some of our families. So I've had students who's been homeless, students who just, you know, it's rough on the parents, things of that nature. What is your take, right? I know you're not in a school system, but you still work with families. And obviously, a lot of the families that come and ask for assistance have, you know, children. Mm-hmm. But do you find that a lot of the families you guys serve have school-aged children?
0: Yes, and I'm glad you brought that up. One of the grants that we have, we started small with United Way. So we were fortunate that United Way worked with us to start, it's called the Seymour Institute for Family Stability. Mm-hmm. The goal of that program is to keep that kid in that same school of origin from start to finish.
1: Yes.
0: No matter what resource we need to do that, whether it's transportation, housing, clothing, you name it, United Way was definitely supportive in helping us with this grant. And then we kind of started there small. We had two staff. And this ballooned to 7 staff. So we're actually in a number of schools. We're in Milwaukee Academy of Science.
1: Okay,
0: so
1: that's one of ours. Shout out to McHenry.
0: Yep. So we're in that school. We're in some of the neighborhood schools. Mm-hmm. And again, the goal of that particular program is to make sure these kids are in school. And so we see the challenges that parents face. And again, if the kid is not stable, if they're worried about where they're going to go tonight or worrying about food, they're not going to be in school trying to learn. It's just real. Like anyone would be that, no matter what your color is. That's just a reality. So part of what we do is just try to create that stability for that household.
1: Yeah. How did that partnership come about, you guys in the school system?
0: Yep. It was definitely United Way. I mean, they approached us because they knew we were doing homeless prevention work.
1: Yeah.
0: And then they said they had this initiative. And this actually a family out of Ohio that funds almost 45 states to do this work because the wife was a teacher.
1: Yeah.
0: And the husband is a businessman. So they personally funded all these programs.

0: And then there was some additional funding from like Yubiki Foundation, Zilber Foundation.
1: Yeah.
0: And so they saw the work that was being done, the outcomes, and, you know, people are starting to see the outcomes and like add on to the funding and the program.
1: So when you guys are operating out of the school system, is it just like a mini office or a branch under the Community Advocates umbrella, or how does that work? What does that look like?
0: Yep. So for the three of the neighborhood schools we work with initially, we basically were in the school. We would go to the school every once in a while and just kind of do outreach.
1: Yeah.
0: Milwaukee Academy of Science, we are involved with one cohort. So it's I Have a Dream Foundation. I'm not sure if you heard of that.
1: I used to work for I Have a Dream Foundation.
0: Yep, so we're part of that. Oh, yes.
1: Yeah.
0: So we're part of that. So we're at Milwaukee Academy of Science there. And we have staff that are there. They're at the parent-teacher events.
1: Yeah.
0: We host resource fairs. You name it, we are there involved in the school. So it's just like having another social worker, so to speak, but not a social worker in the school.
1: Yeah.
0: And then also with resources, again, because, again, schools are strapped with funding, for funding. And so for us, we have a pot of funding where we can help with any issue that come up. Again, we talk about oftentimes it's like, oh, can't get to school.
1: Yeah.
0: Well, let's get you some transportation.
1: Come on.
0: You know, I don't have any clothing. And sometimes they don't want to talk about what the barrier is. They just don't show up. And, you know, McHenry will go to the home and see what's going on. He is an excellent steward for that school. And our staff does the same thing. Like, whatever we need to do to make sure those kids are in that school of origin for the entire year. Ideally, we want to keep those kids there for, you know, as long as they can stay. But, yeah, that's the goal. And it's been a great partnership. Even working with MPS, I know there are oftentimes challenges with getting an MPS and work with them. We have a great partnership with MPS to do this similar work.
1: Shout out. I want to give a shout out to McHenry and Milwaukee Academy of Science, because he is somebody who does the work. Like, I've seen him. I've known him for quite some time, but I have seen the work that they do when it comes to wanting to provide stability for their youth. So what are the services that Community Advocate provides?
0: Yep. So we have four divisions. Under our basic needs division, we have our housing, healthcare, utility assistance, and disability departments. We do disability advocacy as well. So if people need to apply for disability service, we can do that.
1: Mm-hmm.
0: And just the other ones are general energy assistance, housing assistance, et cetera, et cetera. We also have a Milwaukee Women's Center division. So we have a domestic violence shelter, a family shelter.
1: Mm-hmm.
0: We do children's programming for those kids that have been impacted by domestic violence.
1: Mm-hmm.
0: And then on the flip side of that, we have men's programming. So the men that are the perpetrators of these of the domestic violence, working with them to kind of figure out what's causing this.
1: Yes.
0: And oftentimes they have this trauma in their life that they've witnessed growing up as kids. So this is what they learn. So we help them unlearn and give them some healthy tools to kind of deal with some of that. Mm-hmm. And we have Steve Thomas over there doing a phenomenal job where, you know, 80% of the men that come to our program do not reoffend.
1: Yeah.
0: I've gone to some of the graduations. These men are crying.
1: Yeah.
0: You know, because of the tools they've learned. Their wives are there. They're crying. The kids are there.
1: Yes.
0: Just, you know, having a healthy relationship with them and seeing that oftentimes for the first time in their entire lives.
1: Preventative measures.
0: Yes. And so we're doing a lot of that work for the Milwaukee Women's side. And then we have our behavioral health division. We have 100 units throughout the city of Milwaukee where we provide site-based housing case management for individuals. And then we have a safe haven, 20-bed facility on 34th and Lisbon for individuals that have been outside for an extended period of time and have severe and persistent mental health challenges. And so that's just in a nutshell. And we do a lot of prevention work. So we have a great team of individuals that are doing prevention work and working with local politicians, state politicians to kind of address some of the things, tobacco cessation, teen pregnancy, a lot of that work.
1: Let's talk about housing again. So what are you seeing right now in Milwaukee that the general public don't understand when it comes to housing?
0: Yeah, I think we see it. There isn't enough housing that's affordable for people.
1: Yes.
0: And so you think about, if I want to go purchase a home, the bank is going to tell me I should not spend more than 38, 40%, 33% of my income towards a house, where a lot of our people are spending 80, 90%.
1: Yes.
0: And so what does that leave you with to pay your utility bill, food, grocery, gas? It's a struggle. And so we're seeing that, I think the mayor's designated this year a year of housing. I know that the county exec has been doing things with housing.
1: Yeah.
0: I think we need to keep doing it. We need to keep pushing. And again, and not focus just on home ownership, because the majority of our folks are renters.
1: Yeah.
0: And so figuring out how we make things a little more affordable. And part of that is like figuring out how we can reduce some of these costs that may be incurred by the landlord.
1: And you can't buy a home if you can't even afford to rent.
0: Right.
1: Like, that's an issue. We got to go to break to pay some bills. Do not touch that dial. It's your girl, Jazz Tyler, 1017 The Truth.
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0: The Z, and you're listening to the best of the Tap In with Jazzy Tyler. 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

0: 101.7 The Truth. It's your girl, Jazz Tyler. We are live and direct. I have Mr. Kirkendall. Call him Mr. Kirkendall because he is the COO of Community Advocates. We are having a conversation about real crisis, real situations here in the city of Milwaukee. Shout out to the chat. Melody Madden says, how many landlords have you taken to court? You got a full-time attorney, right? So when you run into situations with tenants who say the landlord is being unfair, you know, whatever the case may be, I'm not going to use this name because everybody know there's always something. And I'm not attacking him personally because he's actually done stuff for us, like sponsoring community events. But he has a lot of properties, Barada Property. I can imagine that's one company that you guys probably work with a lot. So when you have a company like that that owns majority of the housing in Milwaukee and there's so many issues, how do you navigate or find a balance between defending the landlord and defending the tenants?
1: Yeah, you know, right is right and wrong is wrong. And that's just the reality. I'm a housing advocate, but I also think part of being a housing advocate is telling a tenant when they're wrong and being honest with the landlord when they're wrong. In terms of Barada, you're right. He owns 8,000 whatever units here in Milwaukee. For me, if I have a tenant coming in and they're a Barada tenant, they're having issues, like I'm picking up the phone, I'm calling Archie, I'm calling somebody to say, hey, what's going on? This is what I'm hearing.
0: Yeah.
1: And typically, I would say 98% of the time, things get done right away.
0: Yeah.
1: And I'm not saying it shouldn't be that I have to call to do that, but I'm saying, so as an advocate, that's one of the things I can tell you, like, they know that I'm going to call and I'm going to sweat them until things get done.
0: Yeah.
1: And I think, you know, tenants also... I'll give you an example. So we, you know, we're part of the Department of Justice settlement. Mm-hmm. So we were approached by the Department of Justice to be the administrator of whatever that settlement was between them and Barada.
0: Mm-hmm.
1: And so we had to, like, figure out how to work through that.
0: Yeah.
1: And again, like, not getting a call back when there's a challenge or issue.
0: Yeah.
1: We got to get back to the table. Let's sit down and figure out how we do this. And so I think with him having 8,000, there's no way you don't work. You got to figure out how to work together, I think.
0: Yeah.
1: And I think from a tenant standpoint, I tell people, like, if you're in the unit, you don't want to be there, we can help you move out.
0: Yeah.
1: And there are times where people, they want to move out. We oftentimes help them get out of the properties.
0: Yeah.
1: But there's again, just, you know, it's a slippery slope in terms of, like, just making sure we don't have a relationship with Barada.
0: Yeah.
1: Keeping it professional and being neutral in that.
0: Let's tap back into, the household part, right? So, again, one of the things that I see as an educator is a lot of families, a lot of youth come to school. Some of them are homeless.
1: Mm-hmm.
0: Some of them are sleeping house to house. And obviously, it's not their fault, right? But psychologically, what happens to a family when they are constantly living 30 days away from losing their home?
1: Yeah, it's the stress. I mean, it's the stress that any of us would have. You think about a lot of these families, this has been their life for the last, you know, 5-10 years, just going from house to house or shelter to shelter.
0: Yeah.
1: And again, this is where I talk about personal responsibility. People use that, and that's just a bad word because Republicans say it. I think my life has changed because of personal responsibility. I think anyone who grew up in an inner city that had challenges, their life changed because it was because of personal responsibility. It's not a bad thing. And so when we have a shelter, and part of what we talk about at our shelter, part of what we do is like, okay, what role did you play to get to this point? And what do we need to do? Well, how do we help you not come back? Because we don't want to see you back here. We don't want your kids feeling like this is a comfortable place to be. Because we see that. That's the thing I do see in the city is that people are okay with going from shelter to shelter.
0: Yes.
1: And again, sometimes it's unavoidable because you don't have enough income. Housing stock is bad. But there are people with lots of income that try to go through the shelter system. And I'm like, well, we need to talk about why you're here.
0: Yeah.
1: Because this space could be used for someone who really needs it.
0: Yes.
1: And so we have those tough conversations. And now I'll continue to have those with individuals that, you know, if you come through our doors, we need to have a real conversation because these programs and services are not going to always be here.
0: Yeah.
1: And so you don't want to depend on them or rely on them. How do we get you self-sufficient? And that's part of the conversation.
0: Speaking of the programs not being there forever, how are you guys funded? Like, how are you able to do the work that you do?
1: We have a great mix of funding, federal, state, city, a lot of private philanthropy. We had our 50th anniversary

0: last week Friday. We had a bunch of people from the community come out and support.
1: Yeah.
0: So it's like fundraising. And again, we don't fundraise just for the sake of fundraising. We don't have programs for the sake of having programs. We can, you know, you look at all of our programs, you can look at the outcomes.
1: Yeah.
0: They speak for themselves in terms of like saving the taxpayer dollars. Like the work that we're doing essentially does save you money.
1: Yes.
0: Right, in the long run. And so those are the things we look at and think about. But yeah, it's a mixed bag in terms of the funding that we receive.
1: So I have a real question for you, right? Mm-hmm. Someone coming from the inner city, going through things that you're going through, now COO working with individuals who may have went down the same path as you. My question is, are we actually fighting poverty in Milwaukee, or are we getting better at managing it?
0: That is an excellent question. Man, that's a rough one. I think there's a little of both. I think that the fight for poverty, fighting poverty, means we need to challenge some systems.
1: Yeah.
0: I think we also, and systems meaning, like right now, wages have not gone up. Why?
1: Yes.
0: The minimum wage has not gone up. We know the cost of every single thing has gone up, but the minimum wage has been stagnant forever.
1: Yeah.
0: Those are some of the, there's real challenges that people face. And so I think there's, you know, there are fights in terms of individuals like fair housing, and we have legal action, legal aid, ensuring the individuals that have been wrong in terms of their housing situation, fighting for them. Mm-hmm. And so that's, you know, those are some of the fights. I think managing poverty is probably a lot of what we do, because there is no fight in some cases, because the numbers are the numbers.
1: Right.
0: And so, yeah, it's a little of both.
1: Speaking of 50 years, what are you most proud of as far as community advocates?
0: That's a good question. You hit me with some hard ones. I think I'm most proud of the fact that we continue to do the work with integrity,
1: mm-hmm.
0: Continue to do the work and not be loud and out there. We continue to do the work and not say we can fix all problems. And I think, you know, importantly, just ensuring that we listen to the community and,
1: yes.
0: and the work that we're doing. And you can, there's a direct correlation to what the community said they need. Now, the funding doesn't always come along with it.
1: Mm-hmm.
0: That's the challenge also, is like not having enough funding to do the work we do.
1: Yeah.
0: But I think that's it. And just, again, doing it with integrity.
1: So when, because there, if I'm not mistaken, I want to say, I don't know if it was this year or last year, there was some funding that was cut from Washington, right, as it pertains to Wisconsin? Or was it recently?
0: There was talks of HUD funding being cut. That was around housing. I think that's, for now, okay.
1: Yeah.
0: There was several lawsuits that challenged some of the cuts. So that happened. I think, but overall, the funding landscape is definitely shifting here and there.
1: How does that impact the work that you all do?
0: We and I'll be honest, we've been fortunate that it has not impacted us significantly. There are grants that we've lost and grants we've gained. So it hasn't impacted us significantly. But I think the challenge has been that, you know, again, I think about SDC closing.
1: Yeah.
0: They saw a large number of individuals from the city of Milwaukee.
1: Yes.
0: And so for us, we would, you know, bounce things off. We didn't partner a whole lot, but we were able to say, okay, go to SDC for this.
1: Yes.
0: They would say, go to community advocates for this. So we had that kind of buffer for another larger organization to provide some of that relief. We don't have that now. And so we're getting, you know, getting it from every area.
1: Yes.
0: And then again, being closest downtown, we're getting now a lot of the South Side individuals coming to community advocates.
1: I was going to say that too. I just see the whole city is shifting.
0: Yes.
1: Like when I moved back, I was like, is this Milwaukee?
0: Mm-hmm.
1: Like everything, mm-hmm. you know, looks different. And to be fair, a lot of people are just simply, you know, going through it. Doesn't matter what side of town you live on, everybody is going through it. We got a break coming up here, but before we go to break, I have a couple of rapid fire questions for you.
0: All right.
1: So in the event I was behind on my rent, where do I start?
0: You would come downtown to the Rental Housing Resource Center.
1: Okay. And that's located inside of Community Advocates?
0: Yep. 728 North James LaVille.
1: Okay. Let's say my landlord just gave me an eviction notice. What do I do?
0: It depends on what the notice is for.
1: Mm.
0: If it's an eviction notice because you haven't paid your rent and you have a reason you haven't paid your rent, you come down to Community Advocates.
1: Yeah.
0: If you have an eviction notice because you damaged property, it depends on the type of notice you. Is it a notice that allows you to remedy the situation?
1: Yeah.
0: I mean, I think the best course of action is maybe come downtown and we can help navigate and help you understand that notice. Right. I think tenants don't understand what they get sometimes.
1: Yeah. So, and speaking of that, especially for the youth or the young adults who this may be their first time renting, can you explain the 5-day notice?
0: Yep. So typically a 5-day notice is just that, a notice.

0: notice. It's not a court summons, not an eviction. It just says you have 5 days to remedy whatever the situation may be.
1: Yeah.
0: Typically, it's going to be non-payment of rent.
1: Got you. And then there is, in the event they didn't pay rent, they have to go to court. How does that work? How many days do they have to catch up on the rent before it actually becomes an eviction?
0: Yep. So typically, if a 5 day notice is given, they have those 5 days to pay that rent before the landlord can even file the eviction.
1: Yeah.
0: Typically, evictions getting into court could take a couple of weeks. And then, you know, even during that course of time, the landlord and you could work something out and dismiss the eviction. That's the ideal situation if the eviction notice is given, so that it's not on your record. And then we can also work very closely with legal action, legal aid to help seal that record so that eviction doesn't show up, especially if you haven't gone, you didn't have to go to court and things were settled.
1: Let's say I'm employed and I'm over income, but one emergency has my entire household behind. Are you guys still able to assist?
0: It depends. If you're over income, if you're over the income guidelines for our program, no, we can't necessarily assist unless we have some private funding. So oftentimes we have philanthropy like Greater Milwaukee Foundation, yeah. Zilber, some of those organizations that will, Bader Foundation, that will give us funding that, again, within mind, these people are over income, but they need to help.
1: Yeah.
0: And so we oftentimes have some of that funding available too.
1: Do you see that often, like, a lot of people who don't qualify, like, do they need the most help? Not the most help, but like, do they need help as much as people who do qualify?
0: Yeah, we have to turn away a lot of people that come in who, again, most people are living paycheck to paycheck, whether yeah. you're making $3,000 a month or you're making $1,000 a month. A lot of people are in the same situations where one bad thing can happen. Your car break down. You're in the same situation where you make $4,000 or you make $1,000.
1: Yes.
0: Again, $1,000 repair for someone is, I mean, it's literally life-changing.
1: Yeah.
0: You have to make that decision, so. Or medicine comes along when we've seen people having like super high medical expenses.
1: Yep.
0: Again, one bad diagnosis can put you in a situation where you're homeless. So
1: yes. Woo. We got to go to break. When we come back, we're going to finish this conversation. It's your girl, Jazz Tyler, 101.7 The Truth.
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0: Living the Truth. It's your girl, Jazz Tyler. We are live and direct. We got Mr. Kirkendall in the building. Every time I say that, I feel like I'm talking about my brother. Community Advocate, COO. We are having a discussion about crisis, about housing, everything that's needed when it comes to this. One of the things you also mentioned as far as services you all provide is assistance with disability. Can you touch on that? Because I had no idea that you guys did that either.
1: Okay, there we go. Yeah, we work very closely with the hospital systems that get, you know, patients that come in with no insurance and things of that nature, and they make referrals over, and we would help them actually apply from start to finish with their disability application. So we do that for a couple different hospital systems, HMOs and hospital systems.
0: Yes. That's amazing. I had no idea. I can imagine you guys probably receive a lot of referrals as well. What would Milwaukee have to do differently over the next 10 years for community advocates to see fewer people coming through the door for crisis?
1: Better employment opportunities. I think before we even get there, I think just getting individuals prepared for employment.
0: Yeah.
1: We can hire people, but you're not prepared, you're not trained, you're not going to stay. Yes. I think about just that community advocates, just the number of individuals that we hire that it doesn't work out because they don't have the soft skills.
0: Yeah.
1: You know. And for me, if you come through our doors already experiencing challenges, the face you see in front of you should be friendly. Mm-hmm. It should be warm. It should be inviting. And so I see oftentimes people don't have that.
0: Yeah.
1: And so even like coming to work with your hoodie on and your scarf on your head and just some basic stuff that, you know, 10 years ago, it just wasn't even a thought that you would come to a place
0: like that.
1: Working like that.
0: Yeah.
1: But it's, yeah, so that definitely would be something I think we need to do. Soft skills. You think even the restaurants, you go to a restaurant now, like no one has, there's horrible customer service.
0: Yeah.
1: Again, so there's that piece. I think once we get past that, again, just in increasing the educational opportunities and not just traditional education, I think the trades. Like, yes. I think that's where there's a missed opportunity for our young men who may not want to go off to college, but the trades are there and you can make better money actually going through the trades and going through traditional college.
0: Yeah.
1: So having that opportunity, I know there's some schools that are looking to do some stuff around the trades, like getting them in early.
0: Yeah.
1: And then just, you know, from a housing standpoint, just more, and when I say affordable housing, I'm saying housing that's affordable.
0: Yeah, not the actual.
1: So I think that's the other key, because again, housing stability will lead to other things being good for our families.
0: You guys also assist with utilities, right? Mm-hmm. So what does that look like?
1: Yep. So, and it's interesting. So they have increased the guidelines because again, there are so many people that just, are struggling with their utility costs, the increased costs and things of that nature. They can call us 270-4-MKE. They can go to the website, Community Advocates website, make an appointment. The days of like coming down, sitting all day, you don't have to do that anymore. You can make an appointment. We'll call you, do it over the phone.

0: phone.
1: Yeah.
0: And make that process as simple as possible. The other thing is, as it starts to get cold, part of that program, people don't understand, if you're a homeowner, your furnace goes out and you're income eligible, we can get you a free furnace, furnace replacement.
1: Yeah.
0: And so those things are free. And people don't know, and water heater replacement, there's a lot attached to that with weatherization and things of that nature. So yeah, that's definitely an opportunity that I think people miss. We, you know, the city of Milwaukee or Milwaukee County, we serve about 50,000 individuals. There's probably 110,000 that's eligible.
1: Wow.
0: Yeah, so.
1: What does the process look like if someone's furnace was to go out? Like, is it like prioritized based off them needing heat, or how does that work?
0: Yep, if someone calls and said their furnace is out, we would do the application for energy assistance and make sure you're income eligible. Once you do that, we can send a referral over the same day.
1: Yeah.
0: And typically that furnace is repaired. It could be same day or within 2 to 3 days, and it's free of charge.
1: Yeah. Come on, y'all, get these resources.
2: Look, my furnace right now, I'm looking like, right after this show.
1: Get those resources. So I don't want to make this political, but I do want to ask this question because obviously there are some who don't understand. But with working with elected officials, nonprofits, corporations, grassroots organizations, what do some people in positions of power misunderstand about poverty because they've never had to experience it?
0: I think the people think that it's the person's fault. And so when I think about, you know, the lack of opportunity, I think that is the biggest challenge for individuals. Like for me, I grown up in the inner city, I went to Milwaukee Hamilton High School. I went to Rufus King. I just was not prepared.
1: Yeah.
0: I didn't feel like I fit in because I didn't have the money. You know, that was a school
1: where everything. It was
0: uppity. Yeah, it was uppity. And so I went to Milwaukee Hamilton. Everything went well. But I think when I went off to UW-Whitewater, getting away from the city and being able to think, because there's a trauma that is attached to living in the city of Milwaukee. And people don't want to address that, but there is. I feel like when I go to Dallas, for example, I'm not looking at the door when I'm at a restaurant.
1: Yes.
0: I don't care if my back is, you know, and I shouldn't be that comfortable, but they're just a... you can breathe. And that's just the reality. And I think we oftentimes overlook that trauma here in the city and what it does to the community overall.
1: Yeah, I agree. I say it all the time when I have my sister circles or if I'm talking to my friends, moving back here was hard for me because it's like putting me back in the same environment that made me sick. And then when you maneuver around Milwaukee, you're going to run into people, places, things, and the memories are good or bad, you know, depending on, you know, what your life was like. But it is extremely difficult to live here on top of trying to maintain family, life, household, all of these things. One of the things I forgot to ask you that is probably the most important question for somebody that needs assistance, what documents should somebody have ready before asking for assistance?
0: It depends on what the assistance is. If it's housing assistance, definitely you'll need your income to verify your income eligibility. That's for all programs. There's an income eligibility. If you're looking for rental assistance, you have a five-day notice of some type of eviction notice that we can substantiate and verify. If it's utility assistance, we really just need your 1 month of income for the prior month. That's it. And again, the income guidelines have increased. So, I mean, there are a lot of people that may not think they're eligible that are eligible for energy assistance.
1: Yeah. Come on now.
0: And we know the costs are, I mean, our utility costs are increasing. So I think I'd love to make people more aware of that.
1: Yeah.
0: And we do plan to expand. We are opening a location, or partnering in a location in Brown Deer.
1: Okay.
0: So in the next 2 weeks, we'll be in Brown Deer. Our final location is open. And then, our downtown location.
1: I'm glad, though.
0: And we're open to partner with any organization that would want some of those services in their organization.
1: Yeah. We might have to. So Bond just got a building that we're programming and doing trades out of right next to the post office on MLK and Center. And again, we have trades for the youth that's going to be in there as well as a food pantry. But if it's any way we could partner.
0: No, definitely. And that's the thing. I think, you know, this doesn't work without partnerships.
1: Yeah.
0: And the other thing that we don't talk about at Community Advocates, we support a lot of smaller organizations.
1: Okay.
0: We fund a lot of smaller organizations.
1: Yeah.
0: We are a fiscal agent for a lot of smaller organizations. So, definitely, if there are organizations that are in need of support in some form or fashion, not necessarily always fiscal, but just support getting their foundation laid, we definitely are open to helping those organizations.
1: Absolutely. So if I give you the microphone, no politicians, no funders, no board members, just you talking directly to Milwaukee, what do you need us as a people to understand?
0: We got to support each other.

0: Yeah.
1: We have to stop judging, and we need to hold each other accountable.
0: Yes.
1: I think without that accountability, we don't succeed as a people. We don't succeed in Milwaukee. And I think far too often, especially as of late, you know, and I'm not as liberal as a lot of people in Milwaukee.
0: Yeah.
1: I think, you know, having liberal, very liberal policies has not helped the city of Milwaukee, to be quite honest with you.
0: Mm-hmm.
1: And so, yeah, let's hold each other accountable. Let's support each other. Let's give each other that tough love that's needed to move things forward.
0: Stop getting offended. Like, to your point about accountability, I think a lot of issues we have, from housing to poverty, all of it is geared around no accountability, ego, mm-hmm. pride, people misusing or abusing power, and simply just not understanding. When I look at the city now, and again, this isn't a slight to any elected official or anything like that. This is just my analysis. Obviously, we know it's not the same, mm-hmm. right? It's nowhere near the same when we grew up or even 5 years ago. But I think on top of inflation for groceries and everything, I understand why the mayor made this year a year of housing. Mm-hmm. Because when you look around, it's almost like we're not overcrowded, but it was a point in time where I could be driving on the freeway and it wouldn't be as packed. Without the construction, it's still packed, right? Mm-hmm. So there's more people moving here because of the benefits, because of all of those things, which is, I think, ultimately causing more issues with the lack of housing also. And I think we have to find a better way to make sure the citizens, I hate to say it like that, mm-hmm. but the people that grew up here, that is from here, we have to find a way to make sure they are okay before we start catering to people who are just moving, into the city. My last question, you mentioned that you guys provide services for domestic violence. Mm-hmm. What is that, or how can people reach out to you if they are in need of that?
1: Yep. They can simply, we have a shelter on the south side. You can't just walk into the shelter, so you do need to call,
0: mm-hmm.
1: And we can do an assessment over the phone. They also can call 211, and 211 will make that referral to Milwaukee Women's Center Shelter.
0: Okay. Before you get out of here, got any shout-outs?
1: I love to shout out my kids.
0: Yeah.
1: My two girls and the whole staff at Community Advocates for always supporting me and some of my crazy ideas.
0: Yes.
1: And of course, our CEO, Andy Elliott, again, for letting me do my thing when, again, I may have some crazy ideas or just thinking outside the box or just sometimes just pushing the envelope. And the art board of directors. So, just definitely shout out to all of them.
0: How can people get in touch if they need services?
1: Yep, because, again, we're one of the few places you can walk in. You're going to see someone no matter what time. If we're open from 8 to 5, you'll be able to see someone if you walk in our doors.
0: Yes. I got a shout out to my cousin Shima. I got a shout out you. Shout out to Erica Crowley. It's some really amazing people that works over at Community Advocate that are true community advocates. So that's the message I want to send, that you guys are all, you are a part of the community, from the community, and the work that you all are doing is great. Despite of how some people may feel based off their own personal issues with commissioners and so on and so on, I recognize the work have been for quite some time. And any way that we can support, always here.
1: I appreciate it.
0: Absolutely. We got to go to break. When we come back at the 6 o'clock hour, make sure you are listening. I will be giving away 2 tickets to the Bryson Tiller concert. It's your girl Jazz Tyler, 101.7 The Truth.
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11: And one thing about me, I'm a tough cookie, but I know what I can't do. And I'm not suffering. All right, I fought my whole life. I'm all right.
12: Excuse me, Cletus. How about this, man?
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13: 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I don't care if you're 9 or 99, it's still your decision about the situations that you get involved yourself in.
14: We talking about taxpaying citizens. Look into their taxes. Look into this. We talking about elected officials doing backdoor deals, and somehow she still want to blame immigrants. That's what we talking about right now. We following the money, and you still want to blame black people and immigrants and welfare and all of these things for policies and backdoor deals that put poor people in worse position.
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15: Like you said, they want to pad their pockets, but they need a reason to push things through. And I guess the low-hanging fruit is, okay, well, this is a problem, right? 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
14: Yo, what up, what up, what up, Milwaukee? 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You ready to eat, Shannon?
11: Hey. Come on, let's eat. Let's break bread.
14: Let's break some bread, man. Hey, how y'all feeling, cousins? Man, you getting a little, I'm too live.
11: Kinda. You be too live on the lunch break.
14: Take the jacket off, man.
11: I mean, it's an exciting thing talking to our cousins, all right?
14: It is, man. Every day, every time we get a chance to bless this mic, man, it's an honor, man. How y'all feeling, man, Milwaukee? How you feeling, Truth Nation? How you feeling? Man, y'all know the routine, man. We got a menu full for you today, okay? We got a menu full for them, Shannon. How you feeling, though?
11: Man, I'm excited because a few of these items, we were like, we was kind of delaying it. I ain't going to lie. We was like, you know what? We got some of those. Hold on. So now we getting to something that we've been itching to talk about. So I'm excited about it for sure.
14: Man, absolutely. So I'm going to give them a quick rundown of the menu. We're not wasting no time today. We staying focused, all right? we on our thing.
11: We locked in.
14: So, I'm finna run through the menu today. 833-21. Oh, you know what? Before we run through the menu, Shannon, I'm sorry. Tell the people where they can find us. See how I'm already not focused?
11: You was ready to go. I can't blame you for that. Listen, make sure you go follow your host, Ray Nitti, at Ray Nitti, R-A-Y-N-I-T-T-I. Follow myself. I am Maybe Shannon, at M-A-Y-B-E-S-H-A-N-N-O-N across all platforms. Make sure you follow us. Thank you for tapping in with us. Show us some love on our personal pages. Make sure you also go to Facebook. We have the Lunch Break over there, right? That's our group. That's where we hang out after the lunch is done, but we still post over there. We keep it going. Make sure you guys hit us up there. And don't forget, follow us on YouTube as well, 101.The Truth. That's on YouTube. You can join the chat. We're our cousin.

0: hang out at?
1: Man, join the chat where the cousins hang out at. Man, we got some extra company with us today, man. We got Sherwin is going to hang out with us a little bit today, man. You sticking for the whole show, Sherwin?
2: No. I don't feel like going home. I got so much stuff I got to do this afternoon. I'm procrastinating on responsibilities, so I might as well just mess your show up.
1: Well, this is join the place where we do the most procrastinating now. This is the time and place, right. Place for it.
0: This is perfect.
1: Man, so we're running through the menu for today, Sherwin. So the chips and salsa.
2: Okay.
1: We're talking about hometown headlines. WNBA was arrested tape. Enrique Ogunbowale. Yesterday they thought I called her Enrique, but it was Enrique Ogunbowale. They got arrested when they was out celebrating. So we want to talk about that. Then an appetizer, Sherwin. Appetizer today is the Converse controversy. I don't know if you spoke about that on your show yet. So would love to hear your take about it. It seemed very deliberate to me, but we'll get into that. And then what's popping with Shannon? I know you talked about this before, Sherwin, because our brother Z told me you have. And I will definitely need your assistance on this because it could get very violent. Shannon has, she's been pulling out knives, guns, bombs all week, attacking the whole male community. So
0: This sounds bad.
1: And it continues today at 12:30 with What's Poppin' with Shannon. And for the meat and potatoes, we go deeper. We go deeper into the controversy of Converse, but looking into other brands, right? And why do we continue as a community to invest in these brands that play in our face? And then just say, oh, you know, I'm sorry. It was just an oversight. And we still buy Louis Vuitton. We still buy Gucci. Gucci put a whole blackface outfit together, and we steal Gucci down from head to toe. All right? So we're going to get into that. And then our palate cleanser. We didn't get to our palate cleanser yesterday. It was a triumphant story about Vail Phillips. So we want to make sure we get into that story because that's what we do with our palate cleansers. It is educating our folks on triumphant historical stories in the city. And then for a dessert.
2: Damn, y'all do all sorts. You got the whole gamut of the menu. It's 7 courses.
1: Yeah.
2: You only got 2 hours. How you do all these courses?
1: Some of them don't get served. You know, it's like, you know what? I leave that restaurant out of it. But for our dessert, we have the last big week in September, and we'll be talking about what's going on. So, Shannon, let's get into this. Chips and salsa when you get a second shit. Oh, okay.
2: Y'all are not going to get through all this. Especially
3: some guys lose.
1: What'd you say, Shannon?
2: What's happening?
1: Oh. But you said what? You said we're not going to get through?
2: No. I'm not going to let you. Yeah.
1: No, I think we do pretty good, man. We do pretty good getting into. We don't actually. We don't do good finishing our food on this on the lunch break. But it's okay because we always have some leftovers for tomorrow. And that's the good thing about it. Because the courses we serve be actually very fulling. So people, you should post a survey. I'd love to get a new temperature check, Sherwin. Could you do a survey in Hughes Views tonight? And just see, hey, how do you think the growth of the lunch break has been going?
2: You sure?
1: No, I'm not. But I still would like to see the the survey. Shannon, you ready for me? One more second with Shannon.
2: I want to hear Shannon.
4: You're muted,
2: us.
4: Shannon.
1: You said you want to hear her.
2: You said she's been attacking, man. How's she going to attack us from Vegas?
1: Man, she weaponizes words, and then I have to deal with it from the wife at home. I got to deal with it online, have to deal with it in all types of different ways. You saw it. You had to call in at one point. Really it worked.
2: I wish I didn't have to call
1: in. You know?
2: That was a beef between you and your work wife.
1: Yeah. See, now he's up here.
2: No, that's.
1: You see what's happening?
2: She is your work wife. Why is she quiet?
4: Something's going on with her mic.
2: This is the nicest Shannon's ever been.
1: Like you got a couple technical difficulties, but she's gonna put the it was. We know what type of day it was today, so I sent some folks over there to sabotage.
2: Why is she wearing an LA Dodgers hat? Brewers got to beat them to get to the World Series.

0: You need to take that hat off, Shannon.
1: You getting shots fired at you, Shannon.
0: Take it off. What do you think this is? It's Milwaukee, no? Brewers about to get 102 wins.
1: You think we make it? You think we make it to 102?
0: I think they're at 101 now. They won last night against played the Padres. Right? Right.
1: See, I like how Sherwin is like me. We get the dessert first. I always go to the dessert early in my menu just to see what they serving over there. And if they got a good chocolate cake, then I love it. So, yeah, September was our dessert, and we were going to talk some Brewers, but we could talk about it right now real quick.
0: This is why you're not going to get through it. We got the chips and salsa and the avocado and the tacos and the main palate cleanser, and you got to have some ginger ale, and you got to...
1: Hey, well, you know, we call that good coaching. We've been coached up. We've been coached up.
0: Oh, just has that paid off for you? Have you noticed a difference in your shows and putting your content together since the coaching?
1: Yeah, I've noticed some improvement. Some things that have been very, very helpful, I'll say. Some things have been very helpful, especially the new What's Poppin' with Shannon segment. Took that advice, and it's been doing pretty well, actually.
0: Good. It's not easy.
1: No, it's not. It's not, but when you have good chemistry, I think it becomes easy. And when you have good flow and a good, solid audience, I would say the chat and the YouTube family definitely makes it a lot more easy. You know what I will say, Sherwin? You rapping?
2: Oh, I'm back. Ain't nobody married to Ray but Amanda. That ain't my.
1: See, Sherwin? She's back, Sherwin.
2: Look, they let me back in. Hello, guys. How we doing? What I miss?
1: Yeah, Sherwin was saying, why do you have a L.A. Dodgers hat on, and we got to play the Dodgers to get to the World Series?
0: At some point, we're going to cross paths.
1: You mean in the finals? They put us out for sure last year.
0: Yep.
1: And I had to deal with all the L.A. homies talking crazy, texting crazy as well. So, yeah, Shannon, you are. I got reinforcements today, Shannon. When we come back, we're going to have a quick. We already off, Sherwin. You see how it happens?
0: Staying here?
1: Like, yeah, you are. Yes, you are. We're going to, when we come back.
2: You gotta stay with us now.
1: We're going to have a quick dive into the chips and salsa so we can get into the appetizer. Don't go anywhere, y'all. It is your favorite crew in the brew. Ray Nitty, Maybe Shannon, DJ Brother Z, and Sherwin Hughes right here on the new Lunch Break on the award-winning 101.7.
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0: From the American Family Insurance Studios, it's your boy Ray Nitty, maybe Shannon. DJ Brother Z holding us down with the production and sound. 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
1: Hi, everybody.
0: For the whole show.
1: No.
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2: All 2 hours.
0: Mm-mm. Man, Shannon, let's get a quick dip of this chips and salsa here real quick.
2: Man, definitely. So, we are getting into the body cam footage that was just released of Milwaukee's own Arike Ogunbowale.
0: I don't know what word that was, but it's Ogunbowale. He said Ogunbowale.
2: Look, I knew you had it.
0: That was wild.
2: I tried, all right? I'll just say Arike. I got that one. So she's back in the headlines because body camera footage from her March arrest in Miami has surfaced. Arike and her unrivaled team, The Mist, had just won a championship. They went out to celebrate at Club 11, where an altercation happened. According to the police report, Arike and her group were escorted out when she allegedly must have pushed security or something. Originally, they were being escorted out because it was alleged that she had punched a man inside the club. I'm not, TikTok and people just talking. People said that somebody must have been inappropriate with her or her wife. So they were being escorted out after that altercation happened. So we have seen those claims circulating, but that has not been confirmed. But what we can see in this newly surfaced body cam footage is how the officers approached her outside. So you could see, like, Paige, her teammate, has her arm around her, and she's kind of protecting her. It looks like she was kind of like, you know, we got her, back up. And she almost was tased in the face. The officer whips out a taser, and it just looks really aggressive.
0: They almost tased the white girl.
2: I'm pretty sure Paige wasn't. Yeah. Look, I'm pretty sure she was shocked. I'm sure she was shocked and confused.
0: Treating me like a black person.
2: Where I'm from. Listen, what I will say is she might be an ally. We got to test her out a little bit, but she might be an ally. She almost took a taser to the face for her homegirl, so I mess with her. I rock with Paige. We do have the video of this arrest. We're going to go.
3: I'll let you know when it's ready.
2: Brothers, you going to let us know when it's ready.
0: Okay.
2: All right. So the officer orders Paige to kind of let her go and, like, literally points the taser directly in her face, close range. And, like, even in the footage, you could see when she lets her go and they're trying to handcuff her, he's a little aggressive. You could hear somebody in the background like, she's a champion! She's a champion! But that matters, because one wrong move and you could ruin this girl's career. But, yeah, so, cousins, I found that approach aggressive. Paige is right there saying, we got her, and it looks like, you know, it looks like she had her friend under control. They weren't being rowdy or anything like that. And I also just feel like, it looks like the video is ready. So you guys can take a look and give us your opinion on that.
4: Let her go. Let her go.
5: We got her.
4: Let her go.
5: We good.
4: I'm gonna stop.
6: What are the handcuffs on?
7: Hey, back up.

0: We're gonna go to jail.
1: Stop it! Do not put handcuffs on us!
0: Guys, come on, she's with us.
1: She's a champion! Get off her! She did nothing! She's fine! She knows she's fine! She's not even doing anything! Please get off her! What are y'all doing, bro?
2: Let her alone, bro.
1: No, dead ass, what y'all doing, bro?
2: Back up! You're gonna go to jail! Back up!
1: Hey! Hey, no, listen,
2: you need
1: I'm
2: to
1: chilling.
2: Stop. You continue
1: I'm not
2: to resist,
1: doing
2: bro. You continue to resist?
1: I'm not resisting, bro.
2: Back up! You come any closer, you're going to go to. You come any closer, you're going to go to.
1: What y'all doing? What y'all doing?
3: I wonder, like...
1: What y'all doing? Bro, what y'all doing?
4: That was extra aggressive for what? Like, are you resisting?
1: She didn't even resist. Bro, what y'all doing?
4: She asking, what
1: I swear
4: doing?
1: To God.
3: What,
1: I just
3: what provokes the response like stop don't resist, why don't you know, because you it don't be looking like some of these folks be resisting when they really, you know, first of all, have you ever tried to like put your hands behind your back? It's not like a easy thing to, at least maybe because my back wide,
4: exactly.
3: I don't know. But
4: no, but like I think for a regular human that's not just the easiest thing to do, especially when somebody's directing it and grabbing you. Look. And then they ended up dropping these charges anyway.
3: Yep,
4: so it also
3: them.
4: Begs the question, was it even that serious to come at them like literally like close proximity with a taser in their face, so rough handling her? It looked weird to me.
3: I'm going to assume what probably happened is they probably didn't know who these women were. And, you know, they just roughed them up a little bit, treated them like black people. And... it's no difference than what we just talked about with Shannon Brown that happened in Milwaukee. We just talked about this yesterday. They beat him, tased him, stood on his ankle, and he had to play in the game the next night. And case the charges was dropped in that as well. They did all of that to just give him a parking ticket. So keep that in mind.
4: And could have easily ruined these people's career by just being that rough with them. And look, have y'all been, I'm not saying her actions were right, but have y'all been a woman inside of a club? I'm just saying. These people be crazy. She probably was just protecting herself. Listen, I got my own truth to tell.
3: Well, don't start it. Don't tell it. Tell it.
4: Look, I was trying to tell you. I was at Truth Lounge. That was the truth. That's where we were going into.
3: Ah.
4: I was at Truth Lounge. I want to say... It was years and years ago when they first opened. It was getting popping. Courtney was the DJ at the time. So this was early days of Truth Lounge. And like, we're just hanging out next to the DJ booth. I'm with some friends. And this guy wanders in and he has like a hockey jersey on, right? So you could tell automatically, like, what you doing in Truth Lounge? He's super drunk, clearly, like walks through the front door. And you know that loop around where you got to come all the way around to the other side.
3: Mm-hmm.
4: He kind of did that whole walk around waddling through. He like beeline straight for me and comes in for like a two-hand face grab, like straight up like grab my face, comes in for it. And I was looking around like, hey,
3: comes in for
4: this.
3: It.
4: Like my friends just like
3: comes in for what?
4: Literally, my friends are just looking around. A kiss. He was trying to grab my face to kiss me. So I do a one step back and a, you know, give him a little combo to get him off me. And he fell over, but he was drunk. I will give you that.
3: You punched
4: him? I'm not one of them people that just think. Twice, yes. What do we mean? Like, straight off the curb, you come in straight. No, like he was super lit. I will give you that. But yeah, Tino and Courtney was like, oh my God, you did this. I was like, no, he was very drunk. It was easy to knock him over. He wasn't very sturdy on his feet, but it was super weird. And I was like, y'all didn't realize this was happening. They said, we thought you knew him.
3: Was it Sherwin?
4: What do you mean? But. No, it was like a 21-year-old white kid. It definitely turned.
3: Oh,
4: but
5: would have went different if it was me. No, because I wouldn't know. I wouldn't have done that. But here's the thing, y'all. Like black people, we resist arrest, and for some reason, we think that if something isn't fair or we shouldn't get arrested when a cop is called because we don't know the details of the call, and the cop is coming to arrest the suspect. You just have to let yourself get arrested. You can't talk yourself out of it. You can't have a whole bunch of people saying, no, what is this for? Or don't do that. That don't work that way. I would like to think that black people are probably more familiar with the police and how they operate more than anybody else. And as bad as we don't want to go to jail and it hurts putting handcuffs on, continue.

0: to like try to plead your case. And like, no, we couldn't see the details of how she might have been struggling. They will kill us. And like, I thought that we knew that. So you want to get through the ordeal, as uncomfortable and as painful as it is. They have authority, but we have rights. When they come to make an arrest, because if she was accused of assaulting somebody, like, you sort all that stuff out later. But what we do, though, is when the police handle us like the police handle people, we think, oh, they're being too rough. They're not going to treat black folks with kid gloves. So what I would rather us do is, if we're going to be involved in the mess and we're going to get arrested, let yourself get arrested. And also, you get two cops to show up, it's 10, 15 people. And them cops are panicking. And you don't want that, because what the crowd does, they want to defend the person who's being arrested. That makes the cops panic even more. And you got to put yourself in that cop's situation. They could shoot everybody, because mobs of people will surround the cop. We're going to block this cop from putting her in a squad car. We don't need to do all that. We just be extra sometimes. You know, if I get accused of assault, I'm going to get arrested. I'm going to plead my case. I go to court, maybe gets dropped, maybe I pay a fine, but I'm not trying to die because I'm angering a cop when they have the authority at that time to arrest.
1: Yeah. You know? I hear that and I agree wholeheartedly, correct? Right? I just feel like we've seen so many different instances where, you know, where they come up and trying to arrest somebody of the other pigmentation or lack of, for better words. They like, oh, you know, they getting cuffed in the front, you know, again. And I hear you, is like, so what? That's them. We are us. We know our situation. We know we have to take extra steps to preserve our life, right? And I agree. But I still think it is okay to call out the differences in how our arrest goes versus how somebody else's arrest goes. We saw the situation with the how young men get treated by police when they're in running from or whatever. But then we saw in the exact same city here, or state, Wisconsin, rather, you know, you had the situation in Madison, right? Then you had the situation where this guy chased the cop around the damn car, and he never once decided to take his gun out or anything. So we always have to hear this narrative like we should be, you know, reserved. And like, yeah, I agree. But it's also still frustrating to see that somebody could chase the damn police and then we get told stop resisting. And
0: it's a double standard.
1: That's all.
0: Part of being black, though, is recognize that as unfair as it possibly is, here's another double standard. I can walk around at night probably in any neighborhood in this city and not have to worry about anything. Shannon probably can't do that. It's a double standard. You know what I'm saying? There's certain things that are afforded to certain people.
2: Yeah.
0: And we know white folk, like, this is their system. We're
2: Nobody would have walked in the truth and did that to y'all.
0: Exactly. So this, and it's unfortunate. But what we do, though, is we look at the most extreme situations, because I know there's a whole bunch of situations going on right now all over the country where black folks are cutting up, acting an absolute fool, and there's a cop showing them mercy. The number of us they could kill every single day. Like, after George Floyd, like, they don't even mess with us like that no more. Like, oh, let it go. I won't
1: kill
0: even care.
1: Wow.
0: No, I'm serious. Like, because we get in contact with that kind of authority, we want to challenge them. We want to yell at them and shout them down.
1: For sure.
0: We never want to go to jail because we've been there before. We ain't going back. I think a lot of police have, like, softened their stances, but that's a problem, too, because there are some people who do need to be manhandled by the cops, and the cops are like, I'm not even messing with this. In fact, I'm not even going to answer the call. I'm not even going to go to this address and investigate, because they don't want to be involved in getting sued or, you know, having lawsuits and all this other stuff.
1: Fair enough. When we come back, we staying on time, Shannon. We going to do What's Popping with Shannon. When we come back, because I know Sherwin going to try to sneak up out of here, and I need an ally for this. Don't go anywhere, y'all. 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

0: Well, y'all leaving me out over there. What's going on?
1: We're just having boy talk. What up, y'all? Welcome back to the award-winning 101.7 The Truth, live from the American Family Insurance Studios. 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
2: Hello. Hello, Radio Land. Hello, people out there.
1: On a lunch break, man. It's time, y'all. What's popping with Shannon? We're going to move the appetizer down, of course, all right? Because it all blends in.
0: Sometimes you do that. Yeah. And that's all right. Sometimes I like appetizers for breakfast. Who knows? You know, you mix it up a little bit.
1: All right, Shannon. I'm turning my mic off. What's popping with Shannon?
0: Whatever. All right, y'all. So I learned something new about a Wisconsin law. And it made me stop and read it a few times, right? Adultery is listed as a felony here. Did y'all know that? Cousins. So see? Listen, you guys. What? Right talking about, see, I thought your mic was off. What the Wisconsin statute applies when a married person has sexual intercourse with someone who isn't their spouse. It also applies to the other person if they know their partner is married. All right? This is an old law that is rarely prosecuted, but it's still on the books. So when we say cheating, that law means something specific, not just flirting, texting, or an emotional affair, which we've seen more of that lately. So before I go into this second part, because that brought me to something else where somebody actually got sued and won a pretty penny. And I want to tell y'all about that. But what do you think about that? What do we think about that law? Should the law get involved when it comes to marriages and cheating?
2: Nope.
0: No?
2: Absolutely not. That's
0: lock
2: not.
0: Them up.
2: Marriage itself is already too heavily government regulated. So when somebody gets divorced, it's not even two people separating. It's the state getting involved in that separation. So I think for the law and the state to involve itself in people's personal decisions. Because when a woman cheats on her husband, she's got great reasons to do it. Shouldn't prosecute her for that.
0: I think both people need to be like, lock them all up. You cheat on me, I don't care who it is. I wish you the worst.
2: On a marriage.
1: It's getting good.
0: Because
2: guess what? You lock them up, they're going to come out of jail and they're going to cheat some more. Like, oh, you had me locked up for cheating. Watch this. I'll just cheat better. Shannon, have you ever cheated before?
0: Done it in the first place.
2: Have you ever cheated on stop, Shannon, chill out.
0: I promise you. I will say, I'm a very honest person, Sherwin. You don't know me very well, but everybody will tell you. I kind of say what I mean, and I mean what I say. And if I'm dating somebody, I'll tell you exactly what I'm doing, and I'll tell you what I'm looking for. I feel like too much complication comes when people are hiding behind things, people are lying, and I don't like the anxiety of cheating. I got anxiety. I'm not sneaking and doing nothing. This ain't working. We can still talk, but I'm finna go do something else. I'm sick of this. It might have caused a few problems, but nothing worse than being caught cheating. No, I've been cheated on. Sure. Cheated? No. I'm too busy to cheat.
2: Excuses as to why someone would never accuse you of it. Like, you would be the perfect cheater. I'm too busy. I got anxiety. So no one would even accuse you of it. Because if there's like a gray area in a relationship, like you've been kicking it with somebody for a while and maybe the relationship is not going the way that you want it to go, and you met somebody else, you're talking to somebody else, you're texting somebody else, because cheating first starts emotionally. If you've got a man that believes that he is your man and you believe that he is being

0: faithful to you, and you're talking to another dude about your relationship with your current boyfriend, you're cheating. If you share details about this other guy, you know, that's not your boyfriend, about your man, you've never done that before? You never inbox somebody?
1: No,
0: like, oh, I
1: think that's
0: somebody to talk to. All right.
1: No, I ain't that. Listen, I
2: saw what you said to Shaq.
1: I am a very.
2: Really?
1: To Shaq, I wasn't in a relationship. And the person I was speaking to knew. Look, I'm like, look who in my DM. They like, okay.
0: That's crazy that everybody cheats, but nobody admits to it. Like, I've admitted to cheating before because I'm that honest.
1: See, because you be cheating. I love that for you, but I don't cheat. I don't feel the need. I feel like I'm getting bullied. If I got to cheat, I'm getting bullied. You ain't finna bully me into sneaking around. You all know exactly
2: what
1: I'm doing.
2: That's a wild take.
1: Cheating on you.
0: Sometimes water flows downhill and you just end up where you're most happy and most comfortable. Because if a woman is going to be disrespectful to a man, here's the other thing. Here's where it really comes from. We don't never want to talk about this. Mm-hmm. What is this, the chips and salsa portion? What is this, the palate cleanser?
2: This is what's popping with Shannon.
0: Oh, sorry, Shannon. It's what's popping with Sherwin now. If a woman weaponizes...
1: Hey,
0: listen, I got something to say. If a woman weaponizes sex, like she wants to get revenge on her man, she's not going to give him any kind of physical intimacy. He's not allowed to touch her anymore because, I don't know, maybe he's not helping out with the kids. He's not helping out around the house. And she literally cuts him off because that actually happens. Is this man now supposed to go free from physical intimacy until his wife decides? Or she may say something like, you know, I'm just not really interested in sex anymore. It's just, I don't want to do it. And she's got issues or headaches or whatever. I'm busy or I'm very tired. I don't want to do it. So clearly sex is not that big of a deal. So why can't he go get it somewhere else if it's not a big deal to her?
2: Huh, Shannon?
1: I don't know. I'm not married and I don't have those issues. But what I will say, I don't have those issues. I never have. But what I will say is on my podcast, the episode isn't posted so I could talk on it because nobody will ever know who this is. Somebody told me that their wife was actually like doing that. Like, oh, like it's been months since we slept together. And I was like, well, do you talk to somebody else? Because this was like in the interview, but like I said, isn't posted. And he was like, no, like he was like, I'm just, you know, trying to work it out, trying to figure things out. And look, my question was, is she cheating? Look, because if you said it's been months, y'all married, y'all under the same roof, you go to work, you pay the bills and she don't really have to work. I'm like, you know what? You might have to ask some questions. I'm a very honest person. It sounds like she might be getting it somewhere else. I don't know. But he wasn't, in turn, going somewhere else. So I think people that cheat just cheat. That's my stance. I don't think everybody's cheating because in that particular, you know, situation, he said he wasn't cheating. And it ain't like he was, like, trying to tell me a sad story because he wanted me because he already, look, this ain't that. So I think cheaters cheat and people that don't just don't feel the need. Because, like, I did bring that up to him. Like, yo, you sure she ain't cheating? You ain't talking to nobody else? You just sitting here waiting around? He like, yeah, I just work all day. And she says she's kind of depressed and she's going through this and that. I was like, I mean, that could be it. But months? And she just don't. You sure y'all like each other? I don't know.
0: You've never been in a relationship where the physical intimacy just erodes after a while? They say if you get married, I don't know why we're talking about marriage, even though we're not married. So the first year a couple is married, they're supposed to get a fishbowl. And every time they are intimate, they put a marble in the fishbowl for that first year of their marriage, okay? Then starting year two, you remove a marble from the fishbowl every time you're intimate. They say the fishbowl will never be empty.
2: Damn!
1: So I think my problem is because I'm not married, as soon as I don't like somebody no more, I'll be like, I don't like you no more. Leave me alone. I'm not very, like, I'm very much... like, this ain't working. You getting on my nerves. It is what it is. It ain't no fixing it. I'm very honest. You can't find an ex in the world that hates me because I'm very honest about my intentions. I'm very honest about what's going on in my head.
2: Not
1: I talk
2: one,
1: out loud all the time.
2: Not one shit.
1: Not
2: like,
1: one person.
2: I can't stand that
1: you
2: little
1: know what?
2: Short.
1: There's a... there is one that hates me. But he will never say because I was a cheat. There will be a million reasons. If I called him, he'd be like, what you want? If you like cussed out right away for sure.
0: But anxious attachment
1: because
0: style.
1: Of cheating.
0: That's not that makes sense.
1: It would not.
0: That's an attachment.
1: It would
0: style.
1: Not be because of cheating. Mm. What? Not cheating, but being cussed out.
0: Do you cuss men out?
2: Absolutely.
1: Yeah. Oh yeah, absolutely. And that's probably exactly why they would cuss me out. That's why I said it's a lot of reasons why somebody would not like Shannon, but cheating would not be one of them ever.
2: She almost cussed somebody out on this show if it wasn't for the FCC. I don't know who.
0: I think I'd almost rather get cheated on than cussed out.
2: Really?
0: Yeah.

0: Totally.
1: And that's why there's a lid for every jar. Oh, I don't do that unless I'm like, it. We done. Like, I don't like calling people out their names, and don't call me out my name, but I will cuss you out very creatively, and I will attack certain things that I know hurt.
0: That's awful. Like, that's abuse.
1: That's all. I know.
2: Yeah, I told y'all, Shannon is abusive.
1: There's
2: up
1: reasons
2: here.
1: People wouldn't like me, but cheating. And cheating is classified as abuse. But listen, it looks like we have to go off to break. Look at that.
2: We got a minute.
0: Shannon, be nicer, but then cheat. You know what I mean? Like, don't cuss people out.
1: Be nicer, but cheat.
0: Yeah, if that makes you nicer, then just, you know, get a little side brother that always is there for you when you need him. He don't ask no questions.
2: She says she has one.
0: Oh, she does?
2: She says she has one.
0: I'm
2: she
0: all
2: has
0: for
2: somebody.
0: It.
2: No, and she even not. Shannon even got somebody. This is put a felony on Shannon right now. Shannon says she even got somebody that, you know, if time ever is about to expire, she got somebody that they'll have. They already have a planned baby if it comes down to it.
0: That's beautiful. Like, I'm all for that. I'm here for that.
1: Thank you. That's
2: I didn't
1: not
2: say nothing was wrong with it.
1: Anybody would know that. We get along very well. We're literally platonic friends. And I was like, you know what? You a good dude. Wouldn't get along because, like you said, some people don't enjoy my slick mouth. And I respect that. And I don't enjoy certain things about him. And I'm like, you know what? You all right, though. You're a stand-up person. That don't take away from a person being a good person. But listen, after these messages, we're going to get right back into it, guys. Don't go anywhere. 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

0: then we can get back
1: definitely
0: to,
1: let's hear it,
0: this interesting conversation with you and Sherwin. I feel like y'all holding
1: right back. Over there just stirring the pot.
0: I feel like y'all holding back, and I don't like it. We got cousins in the chat.
1: Ray, why don't you hop in here?
0: Nope. This is What's Poppin' with Shannon and Sherwin.
2: She needs to cheat more and then be nicer. Because if you have another man that takes care of all those other needs, and when you hang out with your side dude, he'll relax you. And then you can go home, and then the man you have at home, he won't even bother you because you've been fulfilled.
1: And why not just be single and only deal with people when you need them?
2: Being single is worse, and you know that.
0: All right. Save it.
1: No, it
0: I got something on the menu. Now we cooking with gas. It's getting there. I see it getting there. Let me stir the pot a little bit more. 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All right, back to the mess. Continue cooking, chefs.
1: Do you want to recap it for us, Ray? Since you the moderator being messy over there.
0: I'm just the waiter at the table right now. Okay.
1: You just throwing the suggestions in there, like, and she said.
0: So, we're talking about this is some leftovers from What's Poppin' with Shannon, right? And it was a law. Mm-hmm. It's an old law from the 1800s, if I'm not mistaken. All right. And
1: yeah,
0: it says if you cheat on your spouse, it's a felony, 3.5 years and a fine. And we got Sherwin in there. Sherwin says Shannon needs to cheat more.
2: And whatever makes her nicer.
0: So I'll go get the rest of the utensils and I'll let you all talk.
1: I feel like leaving people alone is better than cheating. And I think it's because my experience with being cheated on. I'm like, that is horrible. Like, I would never do somebody like that. I would rather leave them alone. If I feel myself getting mean, I will also take a step back and tell them, this ain't working. I don't want you in my face. You get on my nerves. Like, I like to tell people the truth, like, about how I'm feeling. How do we get past this if you don't know what's making me angry? And then I'll talk to you in a few months or something. Go do something. Build a house. I don't know.
0: Yeah, she'll definitely do what you just said. She'll do.
1: Yeah, go ahead on. Scram. They'll come back. They always do.
0: Oh, my God.
1: So I guess the question for Truth Nation would be, like Sherwin said, would you rather somebody be nice and cheat on you? Or be mean and tell you, go ahead on. I'm not fixing it. I'm not working on it. Just come back when you're ready to talk about something and you're a better person.
2: This is assuming that I don't know that I'm being cheated on. If I know, well, that's a whole different story. But if I don't know, right, then what really can I do about that? And I would rather her, for whatever reason, if that other guy makes her happy and she's nicer to me and she's more pleasant when she's at home. But also, women are the queens of that. Like, people can learn how to be perfectly unfaithful from women. So here's an example. You guys have probably seen, like a dog, like a canine, and they'll hump anything, right? They'll sometimes hump people. They'll hump your leg, right? Have you guys seen a dog hump before? No, I'm making an analogy here. Sure. I need agreement that you guys.
3: Yes, we have. Okay, we have.
1: We've seen the dogs. Sure.
2: Have you ever seen a cat hump? Exactly. You never see it, but kittens are born every single day. That's how slick they are. Dogs will just do it out in the open. They'll be reckless with it. They'll hump anything.

0: cats, you never see it.
1: And cats always got babies.
0: Women are the cats.
2: Is that where that saying came from?
1: So it sounds like we got Rocco on the line. So let's hear from Rocco. We got a caller.
3: Hello, Sharon and the menu. Listen.
4: He said in the menu.
0: That's crazy. I'm hosting y'all show. Y'all just the accessories. Go ahead, Bob.
1: Come on. The menu.
4: We the fill-ins.
3: Sharon, now listen. You know, messing around is just as bad as cussing you out. Now, it's equal. You know, for you to say being cussed out is better than, you know, messing around is wrong, Sharon. I gotta give you some casserole on it, not some ice cream and cake, man.
0: Bob, Bob, so for the people that aren't unfamiliar, when was the last time you got your little taste? When was the last time you was intimate with a woman? Tell them.
3: I told you that, children.
0: No, tell them. I know. Tell everybody else. How long
3: 21 years ago, and I'm proud of myself, man. Damn. I mean, I didn't mess around. I mean, I'm proud. I could have. Easily, even a month ago. I told you that. So
0: a month ago, Bob?
3: Now, what does that got to do with cutting out and messing around? See, Sharon, you know, you my man, but, you know.
0: Because that's in your face. That's blatant disrespect. Like, words can hurt. Like, verbal abuse is a real thing. Like, we as black folks seem to minimize that. Like, oh, we let somebody talk to us any old kind of way and cuss us out. No, don't talk to me like that ever. Like, I'm a human being. Don't speak to me like that. We got an issue. We're going to work it out. Mm-mm. But I can't have a human being talk to me like that, and then she thinks it's okay. But black men in particular, we're so used to being degraded and disrespected and cussed out by black women that we just find it normal.
5: It's not.
0: I would rather her be nice and pleasant at home. And then if she's going and getting, because women are going to cheat. And they'll cheat for arbitrary reasons. They'll cheat because they're out on a girl's trip. Come on, stop it. Shannon, as many women as you know, you mean to tell me?
1: Cheat.
0: No, not absolutely. Not all men cheat.
1: Some cheaters.
0: But when women do, exactly. We always take her side. Because if a woman is cheating on a man, first thing we're going to do, well, what does your man do? What did he do? He don't talk to me no more. He don't treat me like he used to. Oh, you go ahead, girl. And her female friends will actually hook her up with men and cover for her. Men don't do that. My friends are stupid.
1: I feel like because men cheating is so normalized.
4: Clock that T-shirt.
1: But because cheating is so normalized, nobody even has to make an excuse. It's just a man being a man cheating again. Whoop-de-doo. That's what I look at it as.
0: I mean, it's about abundance. How many pairs of shoes you got, Shannon? You only got 2 feet.
4: Bruh.
0: Oh my gosh.
1: Damn. Oh my goodness.
0: Abundance. Like, people are commodities. We got to keep. First of all, y'all, this is talk radio. Like, this is what we discuss.
1: I got a shoe closet.
0: You got a shoe closet? Exactly.
1: But I just, of course. But like I said, if I am tired of one shoe, I'm going to put one back in that closet.
0: But you're not throwing away the shoes you're tired of. You're going to wait for the occasion. You're going to put the other shoes back on.
1: They always come back. This is great. They get themselves together and they come back. I'm not going to let it overlap. I'm not going to, you can't let things overlap. I can't let the people get in the mix. And I can't, so when you said earlier, like, oh, you never complained about one man to another. No. That's messy. That's dry snitching. Can't do that. I don't let my left hand know what my right hand doing. But yeah. So no,
5: but
1: I think cheating is way worse than being cussed out.
0: The song.
1: Ray is messy. Ray is messy.
0: Because if a tree falls in the forest and you don't hear it, if somebody is cheating and you don't know about it, I'm not condoning it at all. But I know how the world is, and I'm very realistic about it. Let me tell you why and how I know how the world is. The number of unhappily married women that will go out and seek male attention is staggering. The number of women that I have met that didn't tell me initially, after we started talking, had gone out to dinner. Oh, by the way, I'm married, but I'm not happy. We sleep in separate beds, and what do? I feel sorry for her. A woman who is not happy can gain the sympathy of anybody. Because we want to take care of her. We want her to be happy. And then she'll fill our heads up. Oh, Sherwin, when I'm with you, I feel so good. I feel so fulfilled. And I'm like, okay, get divorced. But then I realize I don't want her because she's a cheater.
1: And you should be playing that messy game anyway, Sherwin. What's going on? And then I will say, men play the same game. She don't cook like this. She be bringing McDonald's home, and she over there cooking, smashing mashed potatoes. Look, I made my mac and cheese from scratch.
5: Love mashed potatoes.
1: They be trying to be pick-me's. Exactly. They be over there. She don't cook for me. She always working. She ain't like a woman at all. I ain't got no job. I cook all day and I clean your house.
4: All right. Everybody back in their corners. Everybody back in their corners.
1: Ray is sick.

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11: There's some things I want to highlight that we may not be cognizant of, and I know there's some of y'all are going to take issue with what I say, but I'm going to be factual and I'm going to be objective about it because they are still hard at work to make sure that we die fast, we live difficult lives, we make less money, we have less access to healthcare. Ladies and gentlemen, that's not just some random occurrence. And they're criminalizing some of our just unnecessary, loud, boisterous, and disrespectful behaviors. You know, I remember an era where Black folks didn't necessarily need to be heard. Us being in public and being seen was quite enough because we are giving them more fuel for the fire, especially now that we have, I'd like to think, more political power than we've had in years past. And just as we're starting to gain more political power, that's when they start to take away our districts. And guess what? You didn't see it coming.
0: Great morning, Truth Nation. 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We're broadcasting live from the American Family Insurance Studio in the heart of downtown at the Avenue. I'm the legendary Homer Blow, along with my girl,
12: Bailey Coleman.
0: How you doing and feeling this morning, Bailey?
12: I'm great. How are you?
0: I'm blessed. Was able to hang out with Core DJ Kev and Reggie Smooth as Butter Brown.
12: Smooth as butter.
0: They do Monday night, industry night at Coconut Bowl.
12: Okay.
0: So shout out to Coconut Bowl. And they always have a after party for that portion. So the after party last night was at Prime Social.
12: Okay.
0: And, you know, all of the bars and lounges and lounge restaurants

0: They all end up having sections or whatnot. And
1: okay.
0: So everybody like transfers from Coconut Bowl
1: uh-huh.
0: and heads over to where the after party is for the industry night.
1: Okay.
0: So yeah, Kev's been doing that, and Reggie Smooth and Butter Brown have been doing that consistently for some years now. They've been mm-hmm. celebrating anniversaries with it.
1: Mm-hmm.
0: So, shout out to Odine, of course.
1: Odine?
0: Yeah, yeah. So, I always let him know in advance, I'm like, hey, I'll be shooting through. And he's like, Lo, I got you. You know,
1: yeah.
0: You're a legend. I got you. So he always makes sure that I have a great parking space out front.
1: Very good.
0: Come in and like where you want to. Where you want to sit.
1: So, pull up.
0: You know what I'm saying? Right. That putt. Pull up on me.
1: Pull up on me.
0: So, I was able to, go and, I happened to choose favorites section. And
1: okay.
0: now this is before, you know, they come in later because, you know, the other party is still going on at Coconut Bowl. So they come in later. So I chose to sit in favorites section.
1: Mm-hmm.
0: And that was a great choice.
1: Okay.
0: Shout out to favorites. Odine himself, he was like, you know, he had to get on the mic because, the favorites located on Fond du Lac Avenue here in Milwaukee, their section was, when we say lit, it was lit.
1: Okay.
0: Those ladies and the brothers, when I say it was lit, and of course, a lot of bottle popping going on.
1: Okay, there you go.
0: Yeah, and it was just a great look. So shout out to favorites, restaurant and lounge. If you are a employee there or you go there and frequent them, then, you know, tell them, let them know. I said, it was lit. It was lit. It was lit. To all of the other locations that have spots, Cream City on East Center Street, a different vibe. Let's see. There was just so many Sirs. There was just so many different, all of the individuals, Coconut Bowl himself, of course, the founders and creators of it. So yeah, there were a lot of people that had a great time, and yeah, it was just fun. It was fun, and yeah, you know, I stay out late and still get here early in the morning.
1: Oh wow!
0: Because it's just a part of my life. You feel what I'm saying? It's just been a part of my life for so long.
1: Yeah.
0: So yeah, saw some of my frat brothers. Wahoo! Shout out to all of my brothers. And yeah, it was just a great time. It was just a great time.
1: Okay.
0: So we had fun. We had fun. Also ran into a lot of people that was like, man, listen to you every morning. So shout out to those of you who are a part of Truth Nation and you're always tuned in or logged on or watching us on YouTube or Facebook, all at 101.7 The Truth. If you're on YouTube, make sure you like and subscribe. If you are on Facebook, make sure you hit the like and follow button. That way you get your notifications and you can keep up with us. Again, so that was a great look. Tonight, I'm going to see Mamma Mia, the Broadway.
1: Mamma Mia.
0: Yeah, the Broadway production at Marcus Performing Arts Center.
1: Okay.
0: It's their Broadway series. And
1: yeah,
0: so tonight is opening night of Mamma Mia. Oh. I've never seen it.
1: You never seen it?
0: Mm-mm. Oh, I've seen the movie.
1: Okay.
0: Yeah, but I've never seen the Broadway production. So
1: okay.
0: I'm going to learn tonight.
1: Yes, you are. You're about to be Italian all over again.
0: I have to be, you know, I do a lot of imitating people, but sometimes you got to be careful because, you know, you don't know what you're saying sometimes.
1: Yep.
0: And you're going to say something and be like,
1: Well,
0: don't play with it.
1: Yeah.
0: But I still the accent and all of that. I have to do certain things. And sometimes I'd be saying some things and I don't know if I'm really saying what I'm supposed to be saying, but it sounds like them.
1: It sounds like it.
0: That's it.
1: That's all. As long as it sounds right.
0: That's it.
1: That's all.
0: That's all. You know, one thing that, I did end up finding out, which is good. We got some things we're going to be talking about. But Nicolet.
1: Mm-hmm.
0: Nicolet.
1: Mm-hmm.
0: Nicolet Union High School. The achievements this past school year, Nicolet's Black Student Union achieved the following. 90% active members engaging in leadership and community work.
1: Very good.
0: 500 plus hours of community service completed.

0: Very good.
1: $70,000 plus fundraised to send 36 students on the BSU tour.
0: There you go.
1: 50 plus HBCU applications submitted across all 22 juniors who attended the BSU tour.
0: Very good.
1: So it was.
0: I know some Nicolet graduates.
1: Okay. Okay.
0: Long time ago, though. They graduated long time.
1: What's their names? Say their name.
0: Why?
1: Because you don't remember it right now.
0: Yeah, I do. But okay, I'm not doing that. No, they may not want people to know they graduated from Nicolet. If y'all know.
1: What? Well, I mean, they got something to be proud of. They got something to be proud of.
0: Yeah, that's true.
1: They can read.
0: That's true. They can read out there.
1: See, here we go. Bailey. Why the stealth?
0: What does that mean?
1: What does that mean?
0: What do you mean? What does it mean? I just said what it meant.
1: They can read out there. So where can't they read at, Bailey? Is there? Don't even say it, because you will say it. Bailey Coleman will say it. No, I'm not.
0: They
1: I'm not.
0: They ain't, but, they ain't in sixth grade. They ain't.
1: James Wright, congratulate. Listen, James, shout out to James Wright. Listen, we can't go there. Like, no, see, Bailey, like, you know, say like you mean it. I'm just saying. to our YouTube page.
0: Good morning to everybody in our YouTube chat. Like, yeah. Subscribe, join us.
1: You love know you. What? Appreciate you.
0: Some of y'all ain't been on.
1: Mm-hmm.
0: You got to check it out. You can get the whole full situation.
1: Yeah. So we got Anita Nicole. We got Dr. and author Clarissa Lawrence. We got Jeff. We got Venus Jones. We've got Jasmine Jazz West. We've got Betty Lewis. Yeah, so, yeah, great morning. Up early in the morning. Let's see who, Venus said, good morning, Homer Bailey and everyone on the chat and listening audience. Happy Tuesday. Yeah. And we're going to do a GP on Nurse Arian Kawanda. You feel what I'm saying?
0: Mm-hmm.
1: So,
0: yeah.
1: She ain't there, but she'll be there. You know, mm-hmm. She'll be there. But, yeah.
0: She late? She's late.
1: Bailey!
0: Is she late?
1: She is.
0: She late. I'm glad you decided to take it.
1: Well, I mean, yeah, you can't help but take it. You know, you can't be, and that's why I own up to it. If it's like 8:01, I own up to it. Like, yeah, late. But if you were supposed to be at work, you know what I'm saying?
0: Yeah.
1: Shout out to Nicolay.
0: She going to be in by 8 o'clock, though, so she could tell everybody else they late.
1: This what we doing, baby. This what we doing. Nurse Arian Kawanda. Sincere Ronnie Ray Real. I got y'all black, but yeah, y'all late. I cannot take that part away. She's spitting nothing but facts right now. Hashtag facts.
0: Just joking. Hey.
1: Sure.
0: I'll be here till Friday.
1: Really? Bailey!
0: All week. Here, all week.
1: Here we any parents or guardians of Nicolay?
0: Congratulations.
1: Yeah, congrats. You know, great work.
0: Yeah.
1: And these are the type of things that we strive to see.
0: Yeah.
1: And the accomplishments.
0: Yes.
1: You know, so.
0: There we go.
1: When I say that it's a certain, you know, group that we end up saying it, you know, don't y'all put it on everybody else. Like, if we saying that it's certain people that are PWKs, that's what it is.
0: Dr. Clarissa.
1: / author.
0: Right.
1: Lawrence said. I'm filling in for her. She's good. You know what? So basically, doctor and author Clarissa Lawrence just said she cheating.
0: No.
1: She taking the test. You can't take the test with somebody. You cannot. You cannot take the test.
0: She just gave her a late slip. That's all. She good.
1: Late is late. Oh, so you can't say filling in if you're late.
0: That is not me.
1: That is the truth, though.
0: That is Homer. That's not
1: right,
0: me.
1: That's right, because that's the truth.

0: Homer.
1: But I'm the one that gave her a shout out and said honorary, and Bailey said, she late. And I'm like, it's true. You know what I'm saying?
0: You thought you was going to slide that by, though.
1: I know.
0: You did. I
1: thought you was going to let it go.
0: No. Because every morning I see her text on there. Every morning I see her text in the chat.
1: So
0: that's right, you late.
1: Nurse Aria Kawanda, you got a target on your plate.
0: Forget Shay Shay Foo Foo.
1: Nurse Aria Kawanda, you got a target on your
0: plate. Ain't no target. I'm just speaking facts. Every morning. Every morning she does that. No target. Love. But she cracked me up. I see that every morning and I just laugh. Like, yep, she right. Okay, I'm going to leave her alone.
1: Oh, so the doctor is giving her excuse.
0: There you go. That's what I'm saying. She okay. It's all right. I believe in excuses. It's okay.
1: Really? She's supposed to report with the excuse, Dr. Clarissa Lawrence.
0: Well, listen.
1: I'm just saying.
0: It's all good.
1: Yeah, Bailey said, ain't nothing sliding. Bailey's standing on business.
0: Y'all get me every time.
1: I know.
0: So.
1: I get it. That's why I conceded.
0: Yeah.
1: She late.
0: Yeah, she is.
1: I imagine when she gets here, she'll realize she has an excused absence that she probably didn't know about.
0: Right.
1: She going to learn this morning. She going to learn. Listen, you're going to learn today. When we return, Bailey, it's a couple of things happening with your favorite places, Racine and Kenosha.
0: They're in the news. They out here doing their thing. They being Racilla and Kenosha. They doing what they do.
1: All right, so
0: you know
1: we do have the stories that we'll be talking about. We're gonna go to Racine first. We're going to go to Racine.
0: We're going to Racilla. That's Ben Jammin's territory right there.
1: What's going on over there, Ben?
0: They cutting up out there.
1: Mm-hmm.
0: Shooting folk.
1: Yeah, Jasmine Gooden told Dr./author Clarissa Lawrence, I can't wait for your event in October. I got my ticket. There you go.
0: There you go.
1: We got to get ready to take care of some bills.
0: Uh-huh.
1: When we return, we're going to be talking about a woman charged with homicide after running over her boyfriend.
0: Wow. She was upset.
1: It killed him. He died.
0: Oh, my gosh. Okay. Wow.
1: Yeah.
0: She was really upset. Did she?
1: Bailey, we're going to take care of some bills. It's a person that has lost their life. And Bailey was about to go in a different direction.
0: I was.
1: I know. Listen, we got to take care of some.
0: I thought he survived. But, okay.
1: Xavier, great morning. Love you. Appreciate you. Please, let us take care of these bills and we'll be black.
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0: 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I'm the legendary Homer Blow, along with my girl,
1: Bailey Coleman.
0: Now, there is a situation that took place in Racine, and a woman has been charged with homicide after running over her boyfriend with her car and killing him in Racine. And I do believe we have a clip, but Adasia Jones, 22, is charged with homicide by intoxicated use of a vehicle after police say she ran over 26-year-old Darius Allen following an argument at his Racine home.
1: I just, you know what? Too young to be getting so emotional over, okay, anyway, go ahead. Too young.
0: Yeah. I'm going to, I won't say it, but I'm going to send you something when we talk about the attitudes of some of these young people. And these are people that are younger than this. And I'm telling you, we got some situations that we are dealing with that some people won't

0: take as serious as we need to take it.
1: Mm-hmm.
0: It's a lot of teens that have been shot, as I said on yesterday, as of recent. And unfortunately, it appears that there's going to be a lot more.
1: Yeah, absolutely.
0: Because of just some of the things that they are doing. But I do believe we have the news clip for it. So we're going to have our producer, Xavier, play the news clip about this story. And we'll talk about it.
1: Mm.
0: Yeah.
2: I came back to the area near the intersection of Hubbard and Wisconsin streets in Racine on Monday. This is where police say a woman was drunk when she ran over her boyfriend and killed him early Sunday morning. I spoke with that man's grandmother, who says the family is heartbroken.
3: He was loved by a lot of people, and, he was a good young man.
2: Martha Allen is grieving the loss of her 26-year-old grandson, Darius. Police say he died at the hospital after his girlfriend, 22-year-old Adasia Jones, ran him over with her car.
3: Oh, I was crying. The whole family was crying. We were all upset. We were crying.
2: Jones was in court for the first time Monday, her bond set at $15,000. I obtained a criminal complaint that says Jones went to Allen's home to talk about, quote, issues they were having in their relationship, end quote. That's when Jones said the argument turned physical. She told investigators Allen choked her, jumped on the hood of her car, and refused to get off. She says she began to drive away, and Allen fell off of the car. She says she turned around to check on him, did not see Allen still in the road, and accidentally ran him over. But Allen's grandma's story is different.
3: She was not allowed at the house, and she came anyway, and she was drunk, and she said, I'm going to kill you, and I'm going to murder you. And she ran over him with the car.
2: Jones admitted to police that she was drunk. Allen was taken to the hospital, where he died from his injuries. Jones is now charged with homicide by intoxicated use of a vehicle.
3: I think she needs to, be prosecuted for what she did. Because, he was... He didn't even really was able to defend himself because she just ran him over.
2: Reporting in Racine, Ryan Jenkins, TMJ4 News.
0: Tragic.
1: It is.
0: Tragic, baby.
1: It is. It is.
0: And I'm kind of siding with the grandmother that I think that she was angry and that there was an argument. And if she knew that she wasn't allowed by the grandmother's house, which is where he was at.
1: Mm-hmm.
0: Yeah.
1: Why are you going over there?
0: Right.
1: You knew.
0: Right.
1: You knew you wasn't.
0: You weren't allowed.
1: You weren't allowed.
0: Mm-hmm.
1: See, here's the thing. Folks getting too caught up in these situations, these relationship situations.
0: Mm-hmm.
1: And then they take it too far. And it's just like, people are just out here right now. They don't.
0: Yep. Yep.
1: You know.
0: Yep.
1: And the reality is that life is precious and can be lost.
0: Mm-hmm.
1: At any point.
0: Blink of an eye.
1: At the blink of an eye. One minute you're arguing, and the next minute, I try to tell people, listen. You get out here, you get emotional about this and that.
0: Mm-hmm.
1: The power is in your calmness.
0: Yeah.
1: If you really want him or want her or whatever the scenario is.
0: Right.
1: You're not going to get him by clowning. And now, he ain't never going to be with nobody else. And she's going to be locked up for the rest of her life. So what did that accomplish?
0: Right. You're talking about lives lost.
1: Yeah.
0: She lost hers because if she's convicted, which I feel that she should
1: and
0: would
1: be convicted. This is Wisconsin. Is she a black woman? Let's be real.
0: I wasn't going to mention she's black.
1: She
0: they
1: is.
0: Saw her.
1: If
0: you were watching
1: her. If you were watching. But you just can't go around no matter the case. You just can't. It's just wrong.
0: Lady Virgo on our YouTube page, great morning. Love you. Appreciate you.

0: you. And if your birthday is already passed or if it's coming up, happy born day or happy belated born day.
1: Right.
0: Lori Patterson, great morning. Love you. Appreciate you. Will D9, great morning. Love you. Appreciate you. He said, good morning. If she admitted that she was drunk and driving a car, it's a wrap.
1: Yeah, absolutely.
0: Mm-hmm.
1: Yeah.
0: Yep. So, yeah, they were able to. But, again, we talk about this often, Bailey, like some of these volatile relationships that can usually be filled with DV. I think that this is one of those relationships, in my opinion, because why would you not be allowed by his grandmother's house?
1: Mm-hmm.
0: You feel what I'm saying?
1: Oh,
0: I don't think that she just, you know, his grandmother said, I don't want her around here. You get what I'm saying?
1: Right.
0: There had to be some pattern of something going on, or even if it was both of them. And
1: right.
0: But it was like, you know, well, when you over here, she can't come over here.
1: Right.
0: So, but it's crazy. It is crazy. And unfortunately, in my opinion, it happens far too often.
1: Yes.
0: We're hearing more and more about DVs that are turning into homicides.
1: Yeah, absolutely.
0: And, you know, like, people, it's a lot of people that just won't go try to get help. It's a lot of men, in my opinion, with mental health issues that will not go and seek help.
1: Mm-hmm.
0: There's a lot of women with mental health issues, and they will not go and get help. And I think, in turn, we see these volatile relationships that can end in death or someone being injured or somebody just getting locked up for a long time.
1: Yeah,
0: as
1: absolutely.
0: They should.
1: You know.
0: But, you know, we passed our break. I'm sorry. I know we came in later. So we got to get ready to take care of some bills. I'll remember my train of thought. And you're listening to Truth in the Morning on the award-winning 101.7 FM. I'm the legendary Homer Blow, along with my girl,
1: Bailey Coleman.
0: We'll be black.
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1: 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Currently, we're talking about a woman that has been charged with homicide after running over her boyfriend with her car and killing him in Racine. Adacia Jones, 22, is charged with homicide by intoxicated use of a vehicle after police say she ran over 26-year-old Darius Allen following an argument at his Racine home. Her boyfriend. And the thing that I was talking about is like with the mental health situations. A lot of our youth, I'm telling you, Bailey, I see videos and all of that all the time. People are like, blow, you seen this, blow, you seen that. And it's a lot of these young girls and a lot of these young boys that are in very volatile relationships.
0: Yeah.
1: And I'm talking about weapons being pulled on each other, the whole nine, and they stay.
0: Yeah.
1: They stay. And you have to ask yourself, is this learned behavior as well? Because some women that are grown, you know, they continue to keep children around them when they're in these volatile situations.
0: Yeah.
1: And the man say, you know, I love you, or the woman saying, you know, I love you. And it's all supposed to be all good, but you just beat the hell out of one or the other. You feel what I'm saying? Mm-hmm. Because it's men and women that are doing it.
0: Yeah.
1: It's a lot of women that they ready to fight, like just out the gate. Like it's a trigger in them. And we've talked about it where we say that, some of these women, they know how to push all the right buttons to create an effect. And it is not smart. It's not cool. Everybody is not going to do their best to stand down. That's why it's a lot of people in jail and some in prison. Because sometimes you have to just understand, fellas, go see a psychiatrist. Get you a real mental health therapist, because the anger that you may be holding from, even if it was when you were a child and you saw your father beating your mother's ass. I mean, it trickles down. It trickles down. And you have that's why they say the hurt people hurt people.
0: Mm-hmm.
1: It's a lot of people that saw people that they love and care for. It's a lot of best friends that have a friend that's in an abusive relationship and they're trying to get them out. Girl, why you stay? Why do you stay? You know he's not going to stop. Bruh, why don't you leave her alone? You know that she's going to do this. She's going to always find some reason to act out. And they stay. And that's why, in my opinion, we get these kind of situations. All of them may not end in homicides, but they definitely end in situations that a person could

0: be charged with something.
1: Mm.
0: And some people are trying to, because it's so common, some people try to normalize it as if it's normal. It is not normal. Keep your damn hands to yourself.
1: Mm-hmm.
0: If you feel that somebody is not good for your mental health and your mental well-being, you got to let them go. They say if you love somebody, set them free.
1: That's that old saying, set them free. If they really loved you and it was meant to be, they'll come back, whatever the wording is.
0: Yeah. I mean, it is crazy. Tamisha Gilbert, great morning on our YouTube page. Again, while y'all there, make sure you hit that like and subscribe.
1: Yep.
0: But yeah, it is crazy. The truth call-in line is open at 833-212-1017. You know, sometimes it's you feel helpless, Bailey, because sometimes you got to let them get to the very bottom themselves.
1: Well, let me say this.
0: And it's crazy.
1: Before you get into a situation, a relationship or whatever with someone, before you have sex with them,
0: mm-hmm.
1: try to get to know the person, okay? Because what happens is, for women, a lot of times when you have relations with them,
0: mm-hmm.
1: then that's when you get, sometimes you get, you know, connected in a way.
0: You hit that spot. Just say it what it is.
1: It's not even necessarily that. No, it becomes more of an emotional event for you versus.
0: You hit that spot.
1: And men are not emotional like that.
0: Right.
1: Right.
0: You hit that spot.
1: But women are. And
0: some
1: and then,
0: of them are. They emotional as hell. Some of these men are emotional as hell.
1: But most men aren't that way. But okay. What happens is a woman leaves something of herself with that person.
0: Yeah, you done hit the chakras.
1: Come on now. It don't necessarily have to be that way. Most women don't even, you know.
0: come on, Bailey.
1: Hit that climax. most women don't even do
0: Bailey?
1: That. That's true. When they have, it's, yeah.
0: Okay.
1: That's
0: yeah,
1: a lot.
0: Okay.
1: Right. A lot of faking. There's a lot of faking going on in these rooms. Yes.
0: Well,
1: Xavier, it's true.
0: Listen,
1: it's true.
2: Not for me.
1: Okay. Well, anyway, here's what I'm saying, though.
0: Okay.
1: Women leave a part of themselves there, and it's an emotional part.
0: Men, too, because that's why they get to talking about child support.
1: Yeah. But I'm
0: okay,
1: just
0: I'm
1: on,
0: sorry.
1: The real,
0: I
1: on the real.
0: I digress.
1: There is. And whether people want to recognize that or not, that's what makes everything so volatile or can make it volatile like that when one person isn't in agreement with the other.
0: Yeah. Xavier and Bailey, we can't play this, but I just sent both of y'all something. I sent you it first, Bailey.
1: Okay.
0: But yeah, but no, it's so much sensitivity out here that we gotta find some resolutions to it. And the sad reality is until they're ready, we can do all of the intervention that we want to do. We can do all those things for him or for her. If they're not done,
1: no,
0: the same thing as a person that is an alcoholic or on drugs, until they're done and they're ready to truly put their best foot forward to try to beat the addiction, you have to pray. All you know, for those who pray, all you can do is just pray that it doesn't end the way that you've seen some of these situations end.
1: Mm-hmm.
0: We got Al MKE on our Truth Call-In line, 833-212-1017. Great morning, Al. Love you, appreciate you. You hear the conversation. What's your truth?
3: My truth is, I don't think it's mental health. The thing is don't nobody want to be beat out by the next man and the next woman because they don't want to start over. They don't want to start over again from a new beginning with somebody else. But you better to let it go. But if you speak to some of those people from back in the time where they tear the house up, the usual reason they tear the house up and they stay is because the orgasm is so intense. Because all that that testosterone is gone. But I don't think no slant eye and no concussion is really. Because I knew a woman back from Iron Mountain, Michigan, big 300-pound woman. She said her husband used to beat her all through the house and then they have sex all night, but nobody wouldn't leave because the orgasm is intense. I'll go a step further. I was in a relationship sort of like that, but I went.

0: I left because, you know, it's too many people out there. More of the story is you don't have to stay with that. It's too many out there because, see, if you're a woman and you kill that man, only thing you're going to be doing, you're going to be a dyke and a bulldagger in prison licking on cat. Okay. And if you're a man and you don't let that woman go, you're going to be up in there turning tricks for biscuits because you're giving up your biscuits. It's too many options out there. Why would you beat on that woman when you can go sleep with her mama? Why would you run that man over when you can go sleep with his granddaddy? It's bigger, deeper, tighter, than to deal with it. Life is too short. Let it go and start fresh. Mm-hmm. Just because it looks good on the outside doesn't mean it's good on the inside. It's like buying a beautiful Cadillac, but the engine is still trash. Let it go.
1: Mm-hmm. All right.
0: Have yourself a wonderful day. Bye-bye.
1: Thank you. We're going to Ron. Ron, great morning. Love you. Appreciate
2: y'all
1: you.
2: Y'all getting a little you out hear, there.
1: You hear
2: this
1: the
2: morning.
1: Conversation. Bailey, you said
2: climax.
1: I'm just saying. I think
2: not,
1: you opened up Pandora's box. I know what you're talking about.
2: I was talking about the musical group.
1: Ah, hell no. Okay, Ron, great
3: morning.
1: Great
3: good morning.
1: Morning.
3: Good
1: love
3: morning.
1: You. Appreciate you. What's your truth, Bailey?
3: Thanks for taking my call. Bailey on one today. Listen,
1: yes, she is. Yes, she is.
3: condolences to the young man lost his life, but y'all got to realize that these people got to see the signs of a person you with, you know, is crazy as hell. And like the first caller said, I don't care how good it is. You got to know to read the signs. If you haven't, some people just can't lose a verbal argument. If you have a verbal argument and they got to put their hands, you try to put their hand over your mouth so you can stop talking or they hit you. That's a sign that they're going to get, and that's guys and girls. And you go to the prison, I'm like Bailey, you said something like, too young to be emotional or something like that at the beginning of the show.
2: Yeah.
3: All these young people live in a ball of emotion. That's all they are, emotion.
2: Yeah.
3: Go to the prison system and visit. That's all that's in that prison is emotional people because they could not control their emotions and somehow it became from verbal to physical and here you go. The grandmother of the deceased young man said that she wasn't allowed to be at the house. You know, so they knew that there was something going on there.
2: Yeah.
3: I know some people who family members see that their son is fighting with the girlfriend. They go, oh, that's just the way they always do that.
1: Absolutely.
3: No, you need to absolutely tell your son or daughter, hey, you need to break up with this person. I don't know if it's in your business, but I see too many people that start off like you young people have started off, and somebody ends up in prison or in the hospital, and unfortunately, they're dead.
2: Yeah.
3: And I know Sherwin said on his show, and I know it sounds kind of cold, but the taxpayers' money goes into these homicides and these deaths because you got the police, you got the detectives, you got the ambulance, you got all that. That bill comes back to the taxpayers on top of all this.
2: Oh, yeah.
3: Because you can't control your stupid emotions, or you just can't let the big thing go or the tight thing go, whatever Al said. That's the, and it all falls on your family, and it falls on us.
2: Yeah.
1: Yep.
3: It's all connected.
2: Yeah.
3: Thank you for taking my call.
1: Thank you, Ron. We got to get ready to take care of some bills. We'll obviously come back to this because, it's a lot of truth that is coming out, and we want to hear yours, 833-212-1017, or you can put it in our YouTube chat or on our Facebook Live, all at 101.7 The Truth. We got to take care of these bills, and we'll be black.
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6: When I met both of them, it was like my missing pieces were found. Like it was just like an instant, these are my kids. If you're considering adopting a teen, just do it. 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
3: 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I gotta try one of those. I haven't had a chance to. They
4: sound good.
3: Yeah, I'm sure they're going to taste good. I love chicken. I love chicken.
4: There are not many of us that don't.
3: So you just going to stereotype me, Bailey?
4: Yeah.
3: I got to pay another visit. I've been going a lot. As I usually do. But great morning, Troop Nation. Welcome back to Truth in the Morning. We're talking about a real serious situation that we've seen, though. Although this homicide by intoxicated use of a vehicle here in Milwaukee, this is why this still hits home.
4: Yeah, you know, people have to realize that you're throwing away your life when you do that.
3: Yep.
4: And the lives, if you have kids at home, you go to jail, or you get caught up in something like this. They may say, you know what, you don't deserve to have no kids around you.
3: Yeah.
4: Yep. They'll take your kids.
3: Yep.
4: They ain't got no problem.
3: Mm-hmm.
4: And, you know, you don't, while you out there doing stuff, you don't think of the repercussions.
3: They never do.
4: And they what happens is when those repercussions hit, you think you going through something now, you think you losing it, especially when you're trying to get your lick back, right?
3: Mm-hmm.
4: You know, you're trying to go back at somebody because they did something dirty to you.
3: Yep. And again, Bailey, one of the other statistics that I've brought up before, because we have had to bring this topic up on a few different occasions, because it's still happening.
4: Yes.
3: It's still happening, but these relationships, there are a lot more in as far as relationships.
4: Yes.
3: The DV rate is higher. Mm-hmm. Do you know who is highest among, if you're thinking about men and women?
4: Women and women?
3: Yes.
4: Yes.
3: They have the highest rate of DV.
4: Mm.
3: And, you know, some you would say, well, you know, they didn't want to, because they were trying to get away from sometimes. Now, I'm not saying that's for everyone, but there are some that, you know, it's like, you know, I'm tired of having to deal with that. But it's like, it's number one.
4: You're talking about lesbian relationships.
3: Yes.
4: Mm-hmm. Mm-hmm.
3: Yeah. And is that crazy to you? Would you think that it would be that way? It surprised me to hear that because, again, I'm, you know, so used to being involved with trying to neutralize situations between men and women that are in DV relationships.
4: Right.
3: Sometimes it's on behalf of the men. Sometimes it's on behalf of the woman. And so I'm so used to, you know, so I just did not think that that would be the statistic.
4: Yeah, you know what? I wouldn't think that either.
3: Mm-hmm.
4: I wouldn't think that either.
3: Yeah.
4: It's confusing.
3: Mm-hmm.
4: You know, but no situation.

0: is, you know.
1: Yeah. You know, so, but my thing is, again,
0: people are people.
1: Yeah.
0: But no matter who you choose to love, it's just your mindset got to be right.
1: People need to know when they need to know when they need to go get help. Like if you are starting to be not yourself and you grow a temper or attitude because of your relationship,
0: that means that that is not a good person for you.
1: It's not a healthy relationship.
0: Because you want somebody ultimately that makes you feel better about yourself when you're with them. Mm-hmm. I know some people probably in their cars driving right now going, don't look at the person across the seat.
1: Right. Yeah. So what they say, I don't care what Homer and Bailey say.
0: And don't look at the person. Just think to yourself.
1: Try me. You get what I'm saying?
0: Are you making me a better person?
1: Right.
0: Am I feeling better when I'm with you?
1: Yep. And there's some men looking at their girl right now knowing that they just beat them up this morning. And saying, you love me, right? I don't care what they saying. You love me, right? Yeah. You know, she's afraid of you. And Bailey, when you say that people got to vet people, right? That is very, very true. But let me just tell you what has improved over the decades. Decepticons. These people are Decepticons. They come out with their representative and sometimes they never take it off. So you thinking that, oh, this is the perfect woman for me. Oh, this is the perfect man for you. Right. And yeah. Doing all of the things. Martin Lawrence, in one of his comedy specials, I believe it was the You So Crazy.
0: He's so crazy.
1: Right, but he done the perfect thing where the man ended up luring this woman before they really, you know, got into the serious relationship. Ow! Boasting to her girlfriend, girl, he this and he that and he that. And she ain't thinking he crazy, deranged.
0: Yeah.
1: And I'm going out with the girl. Oh, here, you need some money? Da, da, da. I don't care. He's so good. You know, so they boasting.
0: They think about the money.
1: Yeah. And then all of a sudden, he came in the nightclub with slippers and a robe looking for her. And it's like, girl, who is that? Is that such a such? Yeah. And he, you know, he was a whole different person.
0: Yeah, yeah.
1: And she was like, whoa, you get what I'm saying? So people can, I'm telling you, actors, these people are actors and actresses, I mean, extraordinaire. Because they can, I know people that are in relationships and they just really still haven't met that person. Sometimes 2 to 3 years down the line. That's a great-ass Decepticon.
0: Well, listen. Some people are not Decepticons. Some people come out and say, yeah, I just got out of jail. I've been in jail however long, you know, and this and that. And they know. A lot of these ladies know.
1: They don't pay attention to the red flags or they just disregard them.
0: Well, that's a big old red flag. Right. Listen, I just got out of jail. I was in prison.
1: He's reformed, Bailey.
0: I was in prison for seven years.
1: He's reformed. He had to go to DB classes.
0: I was in prison for 8 years.
1: Okay.
0: And I'm out. And I'm out now. You know? And while, you know, I believe everybody deserves a second chance, with that, you got to go, okay, now, you were where? Yeah. For what? For how long? For what? What happened?
1: Brother Mahdi, you know? We got to get ready to take care of some bills. We'll come back. You can stick to the other side. LaRon Taylor said, at some point in every relationship, no matter what the dynamics are, someone's going to want to be the alpha and someone is going to be jealous. We got to get ready to take care of some bills.
0: Those are facts, though, I think.
1: You're listening to Truth in the Morning. Pretty I'm the legendary up. Homer Blow along with my girl.
0: Bailey Coleman.
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4: 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I'm the legendary Homer Blow, along with my girl,
5: Bailey Coleman.
4: We got Brother Ma D, who's been patiently holding on the truth call-in lines. Great morning, Ma D. Love you. Appreciate you. You hear the conversation. What's your truth?
6: Man, I love y'all, man. Y'all be having me so. You know, baby, I love y'all. Love y'all. Love y'all. Hey, but let's keep it real, man. My auntie's them in their 70s. My mom's in her 78. And she told me the other day that my grandfather was abusive to my grandmother. If my grandmother was living today, she would probably be about 94, 95. So the Black generation has a history of having domestic violence inside the home on both sides. And people stay for whatever reason they stay for. So we gotta, I don't know what we do about it, because it's a history and it's been going on for decades and it's nothing new. You know what I mean? I don't know what we do about it. All I can tell is our people out here, we gotta just be careful. Cause I definitely gotta be careful. My baby mama told me she catch anybody in my vehicles, she blasting everybody in there. These women is nuts out here, man.
4: don't you underestimate it and think that she just joking.
6: Man, I'm
4: just trying to tell you, bro.
6: Hey, Homer, I love you. No, I ain't underestimating. I got five vehicles. I'm going to buy six. She ain't going to know what that six is going to look like.
4: You just told her. You just told her, my D. Hang up now. Hang up. All right,
5: save
4: we love
5: yourself.
4: You, my D. Save yourself. Save yourself.
6: But,
4: yeah, we love you more,
5: too,
4: bro. But listen, let me just say my opinion on what Brother my D just said. I would say, bro, don't you believe it. I get it that we're talking about, you know, Black people and some of the Black. White people beat the hell out of their spouses. White people hold guns up against their spouses' head. White people say that they're going to commit suicide if the woman leave. And the woman talking about, well, she going to commit suicide. They are beating the hell out of a lot of white people. So I'm just saying, don't think that this is just to the Black family and to the Black community. Oh, hell no. And it's not even just to Black and white.
5: Yeah.
4: It's everybody.
5: Everybody
4: it's
5: be doing
4: everybody
5: it.
4: Everybody beating the hell out of it. People.
5: Yeah.
4: And that is just crazy. I don't know what the hell that was. So we just saw. You got to see it walk past the window. I don't know.
5: Y'all, so,
4: look like a baby Andre the Giant or something.
5: A Bigfoot.
4: Yeah.
5: But I'm anyway, not sure.
4: I'm sorry. But, that's the inside thing. But it caught our attention. It caught our attention to make us be like,
5: nice.
4: What the
5: okay.
4: hell?
5: We got to be better.
4: No, okay. No. Hell, that was the truth. Scared the hell out of me. I didn't know. I looked, so, oh, no. But no, so yeah. So just do not think. that this is a black

0: only problem. One of the things that tends to happen is, you know, ours, in my opinion, some of ours, is brought into the public light more.
1: Mm-hmm.
0: A lot of those
1: Well, that's because we point ours out.
0: No, they be out here. The woman be scared to death. No, that's not the reason that I believe. I just believe that the person in that relationship, that a white relationship, they're so timid. They're so like, no, he's going to beat me again. So they don't speak out. And then when they finally do get the opportunity, they end up telling their truth, talking about, well, it's been going on since we first got married, or since we first got together, or since I had his child, or whatever the case may be. And same vice versa in that relationship. So it's there, but they don't end up using law enforcement. And it's not usually in an open forum to where law enforcement can get involved. So if you ain't saying nothing, then yeah, it would seem like it's not out there. But I'm telling you, these certain people, they ain't got purple eyes and all of that and wearing these shades and it's raining and thundering outside. They ain't just wearing them just to wear them. They're wearing them to hide the abuser that they are in a relationship or a marriage with, or sometimes just a jump off. You feel what I'm saying? So, but in some of our situations, they are so exaggerated. It's all down the street. Everybody is involved in y'all domestic violence relationship because they hearing the arguing because the walls that of some of our apartments and homes are paper thin. So you can't help but, damn, they over there arguing again. They be fighting all the time. They upstairs fighting. But in those situations, I just think that sometimes it's they don't say anything for a long time.
1: Yeah.
0: They don't say anything for a long time. And that's just my opinion.
1: Y'all need to make sure if you have kids, young adults, let them know that nobody should be putting their hands on them.
0: Mm-hmm.
1: My dad and my mom told me, hey, listen, you know, nobody should be putting their hands on you.
0: Mm-hmm.
1: No man, you and my father told me you've never seen me hit your mother,
0: mm-hmm.
1: and you ain't gonna see that. And nobody should be hitting you or abusing you in any way, whether it's mental or physical. Something like that happened, you know that's not the person for you to be with. You need to get out of that situation right away.
0: Correct.
1: And that's it.
0: That's the right thing.
1: Your parents need to tell you, and if you're a friend or a good friend to somebody, let them know. That ain't love.
0: And so for some of you ladies, it doesn't apply to everybody. Listen, stop giving out too much damn information when you just meeting somebody.
1: Yeah.
0: There was a pimp that ended up, you know, of course they say the game is to be sold and not told. But, you know, I had him and had him do an interview. And he was saying that one of the things, I'm like, you know, what is it, you know, first, like, why do you do this and why do you do that? But how do you end up getting these different women like that? He said, well, you know, they always talk about the mind thing. But he said, Blo, so many women are so quick to tell you about their whole history, about how's your relationship with your father? And first thing they do, a lot of them, is cuss and be like, he ain't did that. He ain't never did that. I don't, you know, forget him. But in other colorful language, right?
1: Mm-hmm.
0: And so he said, so that takes the father out of the equation, so I ain't got to worry about dealing with her father.
1: Mm-hmm.
0: Because she don't deal with her father.
1: Mm-hmm.
0: Then he goes down the line like, how many brothers you got? And she may say she got none. She may say I got two. But I don't really mess with him like that. That's the other thing that he's listening for to mm-hmm. hear. Mm-hmm. Because now when he tries to do his mind control over you,
1: right,
0: he's not worried about you trying to run and go tell your brother or get your brother or right. go get your father. Because right. you've already let him know that they are not in your life. You don't even care for them.
1: Mm-hmm.
0: So you're not going to run to them. You feel like, you know, like, I'm your daddy. And so this is where they get to saying, you know, I'm your daddy, my daddy, my daddy. Because what is a daddy supposed to do? Take care of.

0: his children. Hmm. Supposed to take care of him. Daddy's little girl. Hmm. Daddy's little girl. And I'm saying that this information was, you know, shared, you know, on a public forum mm-hmm. that I have on Blow Radio, right? And a lot of women was like, wow, they never thought about how openly they may share certain information.
1: Mm-hmm.
0: And then the other thing is they will find out where you live. Now, mm-hmm. y'all may have just met, right? Mm-hmm. But guess how they get you? What do you think they do, Bailey? What do you think some of these pimps do? And just some brothers that want to take advantage of you, but particularly in this situation.
1: They follow you home.
0: No.
1: GPS.
0: They ain't got to follow you.
1: They put a little tracker on you.
0: They ain't got to put no tracker on you.
1: What?
0: How old are you?
1: Mm-hmm.
0: Let me see your ID.
1: Mm.
0: Here you go. Boom. What's on your ID? What's on your driver's license?
1: Yep,
0: your address.
1: Yeah.
0: So he know where you stay now.
1: Mm-hmm.
0: And I was just like, I mean, so it was blowing my mind with all of the things. And, you know, I had some women in the studio on that particular panel as well, women who had been abused and things like that.
1: Mm-hmm.
0: And so they was like, wow, they were even blown away by like, wow, I've done that before with men. Mm-hmm. You get what I'm saying? And so it was just a mind-blowing conversation.
1: Mm-hmm.
0: And he did end up getting indicted,
1: mm-hmm.
0: you know, it was, I want to say some years after the show. Like, it wasn't like, oh, right away. But he is currently, and he might be, yeah, he might be, I want to say maybe 10 to 11 years into a 25-year sentence.
1: Oh, wow. Mm-hmm. There it is.
0: But yeah, I'm just saying, you know, so pay attention, because, and sometimes if it's not that way, the woman who you just really met this man, but you leave your handbag and say, I'm going to the bathroom. He's going through your handbag.
1: Yeah.
0: And he's getting whatever other information that he needs.
1: Yeah.
0: And I was just like, wow. Just so think about that, baby. Like.
1: Yeah.
0: You could see.
1: Oh, yeah.
0: How they end up, you know, manipulating them.
1: Mm-hmm.
0: So that's crazy. So to any pimps that might be mad, I said it on a public forum. I interviewed them on a public forum. That's how I know. I wouldn't have thought to do those things.
1: Yeah.
0: That's crazy because I wouldn't have thought to do those things. Xavier might have, but I wouldn't have thought to.
2: I'm not a rotten piece of crap like that.
0: Okay, because I'm just saying. But, yeah, I was like, wow. Everybody in there, the women who had been abused, I mean, it was some crying in the studio and all of that because it was, you know, bringing up, you know, raw emotion. But yeah, I was just like, wow, I wouldn't have knew to think about it in that way.
1: Yeah.
0: But then I saw how easy it is for some people to manipulate. And now the game done stepped up some. So that was black when I interviewed him then. Mm-hmm. Ain't no telling what they doing now.
1: Yeah.
0: Because you sure enough still see a lot of women gravitating to that one guy, and they know that she's not the only one.
1: Yeah.
0: So that's crazy.
1: As always, if you're someone that is experiencing domestic violence and you need help to get out of the situation, remember there are many resources here in Milwaukee.
0: Yep.
1: The Sojourner Truth House is just one of many, the Women's Center in downtown Milwaukee, all of that. So you can also call 211 for assistance, all right?
0: Well, don't call them on me, Homer. Sherwin. Now, I've got some girls. But it's my choice. We got to take care of some bills. You're listening to Truth in the Morning. I'm the legendary Homer Blow, along with my girl,
1: Bailey Coleman.
0: We'll be black.
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14: Welcome, Black. Anita Nicole, great morning. Love you, appreciate you. She was like, hey, I was on carpooling duty this morning, so I missed the personal hellos during the 7 a.m. hour where you just got it again.
2: Hey,
14: you
2: Anita.
14: You know what I'm saying?
2: So, hey, girl.
14: We love you. We appreciate you.
2: Absolutely.
14: Let's see. Brother LaRon Taylor said in the movie Boys in the Hood when she says, sit your ass down before I make a fool a lot. Of both of us?
2: Out of both of us.
14: We didn't say that. A lot of both of us.
2: But that's what he meant.
14: And listen, so that's what we're going to tell the kids that you already talk about and say they can't read. So you're going to tell them that's what they meant, though. So you're going to give them a passing grade?
2: Well, he's on our chat. It's not.
14: It's serious because you're an adult. You know what I'm saying?
2: Oh, my God.
14: So you grown. You got to be careful. You got to be careful. That could be the end of your spelling bee.
2: Okay, keep going,
14: Homer. Just saying. And I don't. Other people can let it go. I'm just saying. I got an education for a reason. But so if I had to get one, you got to get one too. Even if you got degrees, you got to make sure that you don't get the red mark. Okay, but anyway, he said, I make a fool

0: out of both of us. That was my mom, professional at work, but at home, verbally abusive, especially after my dad had two strokes. Later on, he said he took it because we were little kids, but one day he got physical. Believe me, her voice never raised above a two after that. Now, it's, how do you take that, Bailey? I mean, would you... Is domestic violence? I get it.
1: Yeah.
0: You never done anything.
1: Right.
0: But if you do it later and then it doesn't happen, you know what I'm saying?
1: Right.
0: Does that make it right?
1: No.
0: Okay.
1: It does not make it right.
0: Please speak on that.
1: Again, that doesn't make it right, but it's like when we were talking to Mahdi.
0: Mm-hmm.
1: He was saying that it's been going on in our culture for a long time, which mm-hmm. are facts. That's
0: mm-hmm.
1: true.
0: Mm-hmm.
1: That's true. But not everybody,
0: mm-hmm.
1: right?
0: Mm-hmm.
1: Not everybody. You know, it's real interesting because I listen to Joyce Meyer a lot.
0: Okay.
1: Y'all know who, I hope you know who
0: yeah,
1: she is.
0: Yeah, right, that part.
1: She's a minister. And she was saying, when I was, because she has these little morning things that she does, morning inspiration type things.
0: Mm-hmm.
1: And this morning she was saying when she was coming in, you know, be calm. You know, and it says that in the Bible, be calm. I don't know which verse, y'all,
0: mm-hmm.
1: but to be calm because the power that you have rests in your calmness.
0: Mm-hmm.
1: Right? So no matter what situation you're in, try to always be calm and you can think better.
0: Mm-hmm.
1: And you won't be all out of sorts. And, you know, I look at that and I think about how my father was. My mother was a firecracker. She mm-hmm. shot straight from the hip, no doubt.
0: Right.
1: Right. But my dad was this cool, calm, mostly quiet spoken person.
0: Okay.
1: And you know, whenever that man came in the house, everybody was in order doing what they were supposed to be doing. And if you had been out of sorts, because my mom was really the disciplinarian,
0: okay.
1: right?
0: Okay.
1: She was really the one that was disciplining us.
0: Mm-hmm.
1: But if she told him, my mom would get so mad sometimes. She said, you know what? It's okay.
0: Mm-hmm.
1: Y'all ain't got to worry about nothing.
0: Right.
1: I'm going to tell you, Daddy, that was the worst thing in the world ever.
0: Yeah, that part.
1: I was like, what? Why? Mm-hmm. You know? But that was what, because my dad, mm-hmm. my mom didn't play,
0: mm-hmm.
1: my dad didn't play. So you know, if she said, that's it, I'm tired of y'all, and she was going to tell him, it was over. It was over. You was going to get it.
0: Mm-hmm.
1: You was going to get you a good whooping, and you didn't want him to. You know, my sister wanted to have me cracking up. Can you just whoop me now? No, no, no. Please, just whoop me. Like, I used to crack up. But I'm just saying that to say, my dad didn't do a lot of the disciplining. Mostly my mother did.
0: Mm-hmm.
1: But that was our household, right?
0: Right.
1: But we should just remember that even when we just want to pop off,
0: mm-hmm.
1: that if you keep calm, you know, there's better things ahead and you'll be able to think about how you need to work yourself out of that situation.
0: So you won't be in jail.
1: Exactly.
0: Or the community reintegration center.
1: I mean, if you could just take
0: formerly the house correction.
1: If you could just take a couple seconds and think of how bad things could go.
0: Yep. Hindsight 2020.
1: Yeah. You know,
0: once they put their little silver bracelets on you,
1: man, that's it.
0: You get, man, I knew I should have just left. I knew I should have, you know. So just think, just be proactive about it instead of reactive. Because
1: yeah.
0: now you're about to go through all the things.
1: All the things.
0: You may go through all the things.
1: And so if there's one thing that my father, you know, taught me as a child, patience.
0: Mm-hmm.
1: And just be, you know, because everybody, oh, you so cool, you so calm,
0: mm-hmm.
1: you don't explode, you know. I could tell you many conversations I had with Reggie Brown,
0: mm-hmm.
1: and he was like, "Why don't you go in there and jump on their desk and demand this and demand that?" And I.

0: was like, listen, we get more bees with honey. They don't want us to stop what we doing.
1: Mm-hmm.
0: They going to come back around, wait about 5 or 10 minutes. They going to be over here going, well, we upset the apple cart. Let's go see what's happening. And that's exactly what would happen.
1: Mm-hmm.
0: But it wasn't going to happen if I went in there and acted a fool.
1: Right.
0: Wasn't going to happen.
1: Yep.
0: It was going to be like, see, that's how they act. This is how it's going.
1: Absolutely.
0: You know?
1: Absolutely.
0: Instead of us working our way back around and getting what we needed and what we wanted.
1: When we return, another one of Bailey's favorite places. We talked about Racine.
0: Racilla. Benjamin spot.
1: Yeah. Another situation. Kenosha. In Kenosha.
0: Yeah.
1: Kenosha police shooting. Bar homicide suspect shot and arrested. So we got to get ready to take care of some bills. 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I'm the legendary Homer Blow, along with my girl,
0: Bailey Coleman.
1: We'll be black.
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1: Welcome back to Truth in the Morning. Before going to break, I was talking about a Kenosha police shooting. Bar homicide suspect shot and arrested. So we do have an audio clip on that. We're going to have our producer Xavier play this audio clip, and we're going to talk about it. Another one of Bailey's favorite places.
0: Hey.
1: Racine or Racilla, you call it?
0: And then call it back in the day. Racilla.
1: All right. In Kenosha.
0: In Kenosha.
1: She has a love for both of these places.
0: Well, you know what? I did have some good times down there.
1: Yep.
0: Skating.
1: But you sure enough be talking about them. You talking
0: about Because they be having some crazy stuff going on down there, too.
1: Okay.
0: Tell me it ain't so.
1: It's so. It's
0: okay.
1: So. It's so. It's so. All right. You can play that clip, Xavier. All right. We're getting it together. Probably an ad playing. So. Okay. All righty. You're going to learn today. Hashtag that part. Hashtag facts. So,
0: okay.
1: All right. No. It's okay because we know how to do what's called improvise.
0: Yeah. Yeah, Kenosha Racine, they do have a little, they have some crazy stuff
1: right.
0: going on down there.
1: Right.
0: You know, it's just, I mean, we got regular crime. Okay. Mm-hmm. But that, if for some reason their situations
1: so
0: are
1: saying,
0: extreme, they be having extreme situations. Like, it's extra crazy.
1: Okay.
0: You know.
1: Here.
0: Milwaukee run of the mill.
1: All right. So, Kenosha police released new details following a fatal tavern shooting that escalated into a shootout.
0: Mm-hmm.
1: Around 8:30 p.m. Sunday night, police arrived at Shenanigans, a bar near 52nd and 25th in Kenosha, for reports of shots fired.
0: Wow.
1: They found a 33-year-old man inside the bar with multiple gunshot wounds, which he later died from. Police confirmed the victim is Arturo.

0: Medina III.
1: Mm-hmm.
0: Neighbors said he was a father of three. Police also said the suspect and the victim are not believed to have known each other.
1: Wow.
0: Kenosha police say the suspect is Adam Threkeld, a 45-year-old man from Milwaukee who has a long criminal history in Milwaukee, including sexual assault, strangulation, suffocation, exposing himself to a child, battery, disorder.

0: history was out in Kenosha.
1: Wow.
0: Threckle shot at police when they found him less than a block away from the tavern, but he only hit the squad car and no police were injured. Police shot black at the suspect, hitting him, and that is when police were able to arrest him. A neighbor whose house is only a couple dozen feet from where this suspect was arrested, Stephanie Radisky, ducked for cover when she said she heard around 20 gunshots during the incident. And then before I even had time to react, there were two shots and then just a barrage of shots, Radisky said. It was just pop, pop, pop, pop. And it was just so many so rapidly. And that part was terrifying, too, because I'm down on the ground. So I don't even know where they're coming from. The suspect is still at the medical facility he was brought to after the incident, where he is in stable condition. Both the shooting in the bar and the officer involved shooting continue to be investigated. I know the clip is ready now, but we kind of read everything that that it was going to say. So what's going on with Kenosha, Bailey?
1: Hey, you and your people, they're down in Kenosha now. What you saying?
0: What? I mean, I gotta, you know.
1: Yeah, you gotta accept yours.
0: Yeah. Accept it.
1: Yeah. You know what? The thing is, it happens. Crime happens everywhere, right?
0: Mm-hmm.
1: But, you know, for two people that didn't know each other,
0: mm-hmm.
1: that was a lot.
0: Right.
1: You know, that seems like more of a wrong place, wrong time scenario.
0: Mm-hmm. That part.
1: You know, that's why we got to be careful. Because people are walking around here, minds all messed up.
0: Mm-hmm.
1: You know, getting hold of guns and they shouldn't have them.
0: Mm-hmm.
1: Just doing whatever they want to do.
0: Right.
1: And, you know, that's why a lot of people have concealed carry now.
0: Yeah. Because, you know, the other people, they damn sure not going to use theirs. And they ain't licensed. They not supposed to even have a weapon.
1: Right.
0: They not even supposed to have a weapon, but they locked and loaded.
1: That part.
0: You know, is something that I was able to kind of send to you and Xavier. What do you think is happening with some of our youth with the little clip that I sent you?
1: I don't think they care. And I mean, I said that before. I don't think that they care. I don't think that they have hope. I don't think that they think about a future. And I don't think that the enough people are talking to them about a future outside of, you know, and they come up as kids, like small ones, in that culture like that.
0: When you say you don't think enough people are talking to them, are you speaking of, who are you speaking of, as a community or just the people that should have more influence over them?
1: People that should have more influence over them. And then the thing is, they're little kids. Now, probably they start priming them at 8 or 9 years old, if not sooner.
0: Mm-hmm.
1: And they see these things.
0: Yep.
1: They see their parents fighting. They see other kids robbing other kids. They see all those things. And as they get older, they're like, well, that's what I want to do. That's where I am. And there's people there are people talking to them, but they're not saying the right things.
0: Mm-hmm.
1: Right? And they're grooming them to do what we saw, you know, robbing, pillaging people, joining other little gangs and this and that.
0: You see the weapons they had in there?
1: They had weapons. And no doubt, some adult had to be involved in them gathering those weapons together.
0: Mm-hmm.
1: Somebody had a hand in it.
0: Yeah.
1: You know, so there are people, there's a lot of people that have no hope or that aren't talking to their kids and doing the right things and spending the time. You know what I mean?
0: Yeah, I think that.
1: I definitely think that those are people with kids.
0: You know.
1: Am I lying?
0: No, you're not.
1: Okay.
0: You're not. I think that one thing that I've always talked about, and I actually got to hear Jazz Tyler, tap in with Jazz Tyler, 4 p.m. to 7 p.m., Central Standard Time here on The Truth 101.7 FM, is something that I think is one of the biggest problems that we face.

0: when the youth and the children are put around those positive people, those people who are trying to instill morals and values and respect and mm-hmm. all of that, they go into those spaces. Sometimes they're in those spaces maybe 2 to 3 hours.
1: Mm-hmm.
0: And then they go spend the next 22 or 21 hours black inside of the madness.
1: Yeah.
0: So it's hard to expect them, you know, to really gravitate to right. just those 2 to 3 hours.
1: Yeah.
0: And I say that because when you think about some of these different programs, and some of them, hell, are only an hour long.
1: Yeah.
0: You know what I'm saying? So, but, you know, I say between 1 to 3 hours,
1: mm-hmm.
0: which, you know, for some people, like, okay, that's a pretty long time. Not if when you go black, you're going to be bombarded with all of the things that you were told to try to stay away from.
1: Right.
0: And don't be around this and don't yeah. be around that. And when you go black to your home environment or your apartment,
1: yeah.
0: you're around all the things
1: yeah.
0: that you've been told why this is not a good thing.
1: Right.
0: This is not a healthy thing.
1: Right.
0: So how do we deal with that? How do we, you know what I'm saying, get them out of these situations when, you know, we're trying to feed them truth. We're trying to feed them things that will help them become a productive citizen, get jobs, you know, all of the things that we know they're going to need, be able to get their education, all of these things. But then they get home and there's just no support. There's no support for, and whenever you're trying to teach people, in my opinion, positive reinforcement is a must.
1: Yeah.
0: You got to have some positive reinforcement. So if you're telling them like, yeah, you addicted to these pills and you only 14 years old, you know, but now you go home and the first thing the PWK says, whether it's the mother or the father, biological, hey, you got any pills? Hey, da-da-da-da-da. You get what I'm saying?
1: Yeah.
0: So it's like now they've been mandated to go black out into the wilderness and get some more pills, which we trying to get them to stop that and don't be around it. So how do we get inside the home and help that? Because if the sickness is inside the home, that whole home needs to be fumigated. I'm just saying.
1: You know what?
0: You know, what else? I mean, because, you know, just like with extermination, like, and I'm not saying exterminate the people, but I'm saying, you know, you got to be like, hold on, you got to, everybody, you know, we got to bomb the whole house
1: yeah.
0: in order to make sure that we get this out. And then just, we also remember that even though they may bomb the house with extermination chemicals or whatnot, that's not the only thing they're going to do. They're going to come back again. And they got to go in and do, you know, the follow-up, the treatments, the actual treatments. And it takes treatment. So even after you end up letting off whatever fumes or chemicals that you have to try to exterminate whatever it may be upstairs, downstairs, in the basement, wherever the case may be, then it takes treatments after that. So it's like we can't look at it as a one and done.
1: Right.
0: Because some of these people have become resistant
1: mm-hmm.
0: to the spray.
1: Yeah.
0: You feel what I'm saying?
1: Oh, yeah.
0: Be like, I done sprayed this whole can on this thing, and it's still
1: yeah.
0: trying to, you know, fight.
1: Yeah.
0: So, you know, we got to understand the bigger issue. And I'm not trying to just compare people to insects, but I'm just saying.
1: You know, the difficulty you know. Is this.
0: Mm-hmm.
1: I mean, we can all say all day, what can we do? And we can put out some great programs and present them with some great opportunities
0: mm-hmm.
1: and give them the opportunity to meet up with great mentors, you
0: mm-hmm.
1: know.
0: Mm-hmm.
1: Big Brothers, Big Sisters is a great program, mm-hmm. programs like that, other things. However, the thing is, if the parent or parents with mm-hmm. an S don't take the time to spend, and let me tell you something, moms and dads, I'm preaching to the choir right here because I'm talking to our audience. But, you know, even if that child is your grandchild or your great-grandchild or whatever it is, or, you know, maybe it's your cousin's kid or somebody, they just, if it's a kid in your sphere and you can just take a few minutes every once in a while to spend with them,
0: mm-hmm.
1: kids don't, you don't have to do nothing special.

0: think you ain't even got to go spend no money.
1: Mm-hmm.
0: Y'all could walk down the street and just have a conversation.
1: That part.
0: Y'all could sit on the porch and have a conversation. They just want to be around you.
1: Mm-hmm.
0: That's it. And know that somebody cares.
1: That's it.
0: Somebody's taking a minute out. You know, you may not have long.
1: Mm-hmm.
0: You know what I mean? It may just be 10, 15 minutes, 5 minutes that you got, whatever.
1: Right.
0: But the fact that you sit down and take the time to talk to that kid, find out what's going on with them, you know what? It's interesting because you could just do that and maybe plant a seed for college.
1: Yep.
0: Plant a seed for the future just by talking to them about it. You ever thought about what you want to do? They may be like, I'm 10 years old. What am I thinking about? Well, you should think about it. You like those video games. Maybe you should learn how to design video games. You know what I'm saying?
1: But that's that reinforcement that I'm talking about.
0: Yeah.
1: You get what I'm saying?
0: Yeah.
1: And that's that positive reinforcement.
0: Yep.
1: So we can't be telling them, hey, you should be thinking about this when we send them to school and trying to let them know, like, hey, these are things you need to think about now.
0: Exactly.
1: Instead of waiting until later.
0: Exactly.
1: Because, you know, then you're going to be behind
0: right.
1: the eight ball. You
0: right.
1: get what I'm saying?
0: Right.
1: So we got to get ready to take care of some bills. 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
0: Bailey Coleman.
1: We'll be black.
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0: We're at the bottom of the ninth.
1: Yeah, we're almost there.
0: Yeah.
1: Almost crossed the finish line.
0: Absolutely. But again,
1: for like, a Tuesday.
0: That part. Community, this is where community usually comes in to try to help. And I guess, how do we deal with the defiant people with kids? Because parents, I think, will be more open and receptive to be like, yes, because I need some help. I need some help. Either it's a father raising his children alone or a mother raising her children alone. You feel what I'm saying? And sometimes it is both, which is obviously a great thing when it's healthy. It is not healthy to have both when it's some sickness involved. So some people be like, well, that's why the father needs, that's why. Be like, hold up.
1: I just, you know what? They have to want help themselves.
0: Mm-hmm.
1: And they have to realize that their situation isn't healthy, right?
0: Mm-hmm.
1: My thing with it is try and get in where you fit in and do what you can do.
0: Mm-hmm.
1: If what you can do is provide a vehicle or something for those parents to connect with their children.
0: Right.
1: Maybe you have, you know, some art stuff
0: mm-hmm.
1: that you know appeals to someone the age of their child.
0: Right.
1: Maybe a coloring book. You know, my mom used to sing color with me all the time. Yeah, I'll color with you.
0: Mm-hmm.
1: That's all they want. So maybe you give them an extra, you had an extra at your office or an extra somewhere, or you saw it at the store and you said, I'm going to pick this up and get this for so-and-so.
0: Mm-hmm.
1: You know, I do stuff like that all the time. Don't y'all, every once in a while, Homer, I know you do.
0: Yeah, absolutely.
1: You know, I'm going to get this for so-and-so.
0: Yep.
1: Let me get this for so-and-so because they on your mind.
0: Yep,
1: and you
0: just
1: there.
0: Because.
1: Just because. And that's an opportunity for them to connect
0: mm-hmm.
1: with their children.
0: Yeah.
1: You know, yep. We can only play as much of a role as they'll allow us to.
0: That, and therein lies the problem, and part of the problem, at least.
1: Right.
0: Because it goes back to when I say that we want to try to be the village, and if we see a little one doing something that we know is not safe or not healthy or they shouldn't be doing, period, and we try to address it, we become the villains. Because some of those people will turn on you.
1: Yeah,
0: whereas
1: they will.
0: Back in the day, we didn't get turned on like that. You know what I'm saying? It was okay.
1: Well, I think nowadays,
0: I get it.
1: I think nowadays we have to change. Maybe we need to change our approach because everybody's changed. You mm-hmm. understand what I'm saying?
0: Mm-hmm, mm-hmm.
1: So maybe now we just need to tell the parents, hey, they were grabbing the candy off the shelf, you know? Mm-hmm. And if they go off or whatever, well, this is my, but at least you said something.
0: But this is it. But this is probably part of what's happening now, though, Bailey.
1: Right.
0: It's like the people do say something,
1: mm-hmm.
0: but then when we run into the disrespect,
1: yeah,
0: it's like,
1: I ain't saying nothing else.
0: I'm out.
1: Yeah, that's true. Hey, we was just talking about that.
0: Yeah, so, right, absolutely. So, and I think that's, which again, is part of the problem that we have to find a solution in there. And shout out to and salute to all of the community organizations that are trying to work on that.
1: Yeah,
0: part.
1: I mean, like we can only do what we can do.
0: Like the department, shout out again to Karen Tyler and all of her people over at the Department of Community Wellness and Safety, where they're picking those 26 spots.
1: Yeah.
0: And they're going in. They going into the homes, too.
1: Yeah.
0: They're like, okay, this is a disease.
1: Yes.
0: And so you have to go right to the root of it all.
1: Yeah.
0: And try to let them, like that mother that may be struggling dealing with three kids that may be wayward,
1: mm-hmm.
0: you know, she can't handle it and doesn't know how to reach out for help or hasn't reached out for help.
1: Yeah.
0: Now you go inside those places mm-hmm. and be like, look, we're here to let you know what resources are available.

0: available for you.
1: Yeah.
0: We're here to show you that you are not alone in this struggle and in this battle.
1: But again, they have to take advantage of those resources.
0: Bailey,
1: you
0: damn.
1: Can lead a horse
0: damn,
1: to water,
0: Bailey.
1: But you can't make them drink.
0: Damn, I just done a great situation. And Bailey comes and hits with the reality.
1: I mean, damn. That's just real.
0: I know.
1: That's real.
0: I know, Bailey. But damn.
1: You know?
0: I was trying to be. But still, shout out to the department. Because you turned into Al MKE.
1: Well, you know what? Me
0: you,
1: and
0: you
1: Al.
0: You turned into Al
1: listen,
0: MKE.
1: Bad Bailey, Al, we together.
0: Yeah. Yeah. Cause you just need to get them off Section 8. And once you get them off Section 8, just who cares where they go, just as long as they're not messing with us.
1: You know.
0: We are living our best life the best way we can, and we can't do it with the little glitz
1: Al,
0: and all of those.
1: This isn't a good impersonation
0: listen,
1: of you, but anyway.
0: All I'm saying is we got to do something because they don't want a damn thing. I'm just trying to tell you that we cannot keep living around those people who don't want to help themselves.
1: You know what?
0: Bye-bye.
1: No, he'd be like, y'all have a blessed day.
0: Sherwin got him some theme music because I guess he does these videos.
1: Okay.
0: All's fair. I don't know if you are friends with his page where it's all fair game or something like that.
1: Oh, really? And,
0: yeah. Oh, yeah.
1: Oh,
0: he does his visuals.
1: Oh,
0: and,
1: Al.
0: And he,
1: I can't believe you ain't. Listen.
0: What? You don't keep up with Al?
1: Al.
0: I keep up with Al MKE.
1: Man. Is
0: it's
1: that
0: all
1: his
0: fair game. Yeah, listen, I'm telling you. And he will go on his rants and tell his truth.
1: Wow.
0: And not have to worry about being suspended for a time.
1: If you in our chat and you know Al's, what is it, Facebook?
0: Yeah.
1: Al's Facebook thing, put it in the chat.
0: Yeah.
1: It's we're going to get you some game, more followers.
0: You know.
1: I want to see because I want to follow you too.
0: There you go.
1: Talk mess. I want to see it.
0: Be like, you're going to learn today. Minister Kevin said, Homer, that is the biggest thing with me trying to help, but having to deal with the disrespect. And that's it. Anita DeCole said, parents will turn on you, but it may help when you approach people showing you can relate. Some get offended if they feel like they're being judged.
1: Yeah, they do.
0: I'm judging the hell out of you. I'm just letting you know what you're not going to do. You're not. Listen, we were judged, and you're going to get judged, too. You don't get the soft road. You're going to have to take the hard knocks of what's called life. We don't get to pacify you. You're going to be held accountable, and you're going to have to make sure that your children and the people that you have around you have self-accountability for the madness that they create.
1: Let me just say this.
0: Yeah, I am.
1: Let me say this to you.
0: That's why I'm not working for the 26 clusters.
1: There's one thing
0: I'm
1: going to
0: hit it with reality.
1: The one thing I always told my son, if anybody going to tell you the truth about a situation, it's going to be me.
0: There you go.
1: And we do need to come with the honest truth with our people, you know, with our young people, especially, so that when they get down the road a piece, they'll understand why, you know, I still get epiphanies to this day. That's why mom told me not to do that.
0: Yeah.
1: Or not to do it that way. That's why my dad told me not to do that.
0: Right.
1: And we need to give them the hard reality so when they get down the road, it could help them through a situation or keep them from getting into a situation.
0: There it is.
1: It's whether they want to believe it or not.
0: Al.
1: Yeah.
0: All fair game.
1: Mm-hmm. Okay, very good.
0: Needed to come.
1: All right, Al.
0: I tried, Homer, and laughing. Listen, I'm just saying, Jasmine Tyler, great afternoon in this afternoon at 4 p.m. to 7 p.m. Mm-hmm. You can check in and tap in with Jazz Tyler. We love you, Jazz. Great interview with Michelle Luckett Pitts on yesterday. Sherwin is in the producer studio telling us to get the hell out. I see him making gang signs.
1: He's about to kick in the door.
0: He up there rolling his hands like this and doing that.
1: Wow.
0: I'm like, oh, hell no. Nah. Because Sherwin got them people, Bailey. Sherwin got them people.
1: What?
0: If nobody has told you that they love you today, I got to let you know that I love you. Please have a safe and nonviolent day. I'm going to see Mama Mia tonight at the Marcus Performing Arts Center. Impact.
1: Trust God, do good, and we will see you tomorrow. Know something great is going to happen
0: Sherwin,
1: for you today.
0: Sherwin, put it down!

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15: The views and opinions of this program do not reflect that of the staff and management of Milwaukee Black Media, but are the sole responsibility of the hosts and guests of this particular show.

0: Good morning. Welcome to the program. Today is Monday, the 21st of September, 2026. While I find it very important information, it is disheartening to continue to talk about the same thing that continues to plague this city. And I believe that this thing that continues to plague the city is stunting and stifling our growth like Gary Coleman. Or, for Webster fans, Emmanuel Lewis. A couple of things I believe are preventing this metropolitan area from realizing its full potential, because I think we have the trappings of what could be a fairly decent city. Got stuff going on downtown, got arts, got entertainment, got a little bit of culture, got some diversity, even though it's separate in its pockets, and we have that big, beautiful lake. Please don't sleep on Lake Michigan. Literally and figuratively, it offers so much opportunity and so much fun and so much recreation, and it adds to our tourism culture here, but there are things that are preventing us from realizing our full potential. Making this 4 or 5 county metropolitan area in southeastern Wisconsin just exploding with jobs and opportunities and new technologies. We could have all of those things. We don't have a form of intermodal transportation. We are too dependent on cars. And yes, I'm going to talk about the gasoline prices. I'm going to talk about the diesel prices, because many of the prices of the liquid gold that you put into your vehicles, into your trucks, is getting very, very expensive. And I want to give you a real picture of what that is going to look like and feel like. Oh, no. It's not just what you're paying at the pump. This is a pervasive problem that within the next, I'm going to say 2 months, month and a half, is really going to start penetrating the economy in ways that only Al could describe. And it's going to hit right around Christmas season. Now, my Christmas list is refined. And if you are on my Christmas list, consider yourself very, very lucky, because it is a coveted place to be. I'm just going to go ahead and just keep it real with a handful of y'all that may be listening that are on my coveted Christmas list. Everything's coming from Amazon, okay? Might even have it delivered to you in an Amazon package. Just, I'm letting you know now. At least you're going to get something. But I'm just going to Christmas shop, like, for one part of one morning, probably while I'm watching a YouTube video that plays an ad. So a YouTube video, I'll be watching it, an ad will come up. Oh, let me go to Amazon real quick and buy these gifts for these mostly ungrateful people, but I love them, so I'm going to buy their gifts. And then my Christmas shopping is going to be done. And then what I'm going to do, because I know myself very well, is I'll get on air the very next day and brag about my Christmas shopping finally being done. And I'm going to make it seem like it was a real serious ordeal, that I went to a shopping mall and had to find parking, and it was so crowded. And then I went to many stores and I had to stand in line, and then there was an argument, and then there was a fight, mostly women in the fight, and their breasts came out. Speaking of breasts coming out and the fight, thank you to both my colleagues, Xavier, my producer, and Homer Blow, my friend and quite honestly my family member, for sending me the video in question.
1: You like them swangers?
0: I have so much to say about that. I still need to get back on the topic of the cost of gas prices and diesel fuel and how that's going to impact the economy right around Christmas time. And it's going to impact how much money we have and how far our money goes when we are buying gifts for our loved ones. But there's a whole bunch more details I want to share with you, because I want you guys to feel the full surrounding effect of what higher fuel prices

0: crisis is going to mean. And there's no sign of this slowing anytime soon. And I think this is going to harm, because something needs to harm Donald Trump politically and electorally. And I think this is going to be it, because right when it's just going to be sliding into us. We're just going to feel it, because the rest of the economy is going to absorb. So these higher gas prices right now are going to relate to, even if they go down tomorrow, higher gas prices, higher diesel prices right now is still going to have an increased economic impact a month from now, a month and a half from now, 2 months from now, when people are doing a lot of consumer spending. That's number one. Number two, we measure the economy by how well it is doing come holiday season, because you got the Black Friday. They're just going to have Black Wednesdays, Black Monday. This started Black November. No, they wouldn't call it that, because then people would confuse it for Black History Month, and then everybody would go buy a pair of Converse. I'm ignoring that Converse ad for a bunch of reasons. I'm sure some of you are familiar with it, because it invokes lynchings. Black people see lynchings everywhere, so case closed on that. So the video that was discussed earlier, that's just animalistic behavior. Those are animals. And I'm not going to listen to me. I don't care what you say. I don't care what your opinion is. When I saw a group of topless women, I don't care what race, culture, I don't care what country it was in. If you show any reasonable human being over 18 that video, it wouldn't matter where it took place. A bunch of topless women wearing bonnets and fighting each other in the middle of the street, in the middle of a day. And then there's like a high-speed police chase that takes place right when this group of topless women are apparently fighting in the street. Those are animals, and I'm not going to try and explain that or give some kind of sympathy for why people may act like that. I don't know those people. In fact, I have learned to shield and shelter myself. It's one of the coping mechanisms that I think that you acquire living in Milwaukee, and living in Milwaukee through the eras in which my generation in particular lived. My generation, Generation X, saw way more violence, way more crime, way more gangs, way more shooting, way more dope, way more heroin, way more overdoses, way more crack than any other generation. My parents' generation saw economic prosperity, money, pensions, assembly line work, factory work, warehouse work, manufacturing work. They saw trades in the high schools. They saw high performing and students and high levels of graduation. My parents' generation saw that. I saw the decline of it. And then generations after me saw the aftermath of that. And so I've learned to shield myself from some of the most counterproductive areas, people, and culture of this city. And I've just learned that's how I move, because I can love on the city of Milwaukee, but I can say that because I don't go everywhere, because I don't even want to be exposed to that low vibrational stuff for a couple of reasons. Number one, it's dangerous. It's also kind of exciting. I'm also afraid I might like it. But I've done away with putting myself in the presence of those kind of melees. And so when I see it, I don't recognize it. And the things that I choose to do socially, I don't want any issue, any trouble, any drama. And maybe as I get older, I get more conservative. I'm only going to places where I know somebody. I got to know somebody. I got to know somebody that's there. I got to know somebody that owns it. I got to know somebody that manages it. So if I have an issue, if I have a problem, I can go directly to the top. I'm not arguing with the goddamn server. I'm going to be extremely polite. Be very nice to the server. I'm going to talk to your boss and you'll never serve again in this city. I'm just saying, I've learned to operate in a different way. But speaking on that video, that I guess the only way I'm willing to allow people to see that video, but I don't know if it'll get me. Well, it's been on Facebook for 5 days, so clearly it's not banned. It's almost like it's a, didn't you say X is like National Geographic?
1: Yeah, I said it's National Geographic.
0: So maybe it's got like a historical context to it. I mean, it's a bunch of topless Black women.
1: Yeah, it's like when they go over to Africa and they go to those little villages. It was very poetic. You know, the women came out with their, let me
0: say it. Monday. We got a long week.

0: week, Jack.
1: They came out with them swinging apes. Ooh. Them orangutans. Ooh. Swinging around.
0: God. So when I heard your description and I heard Homer talking about it, I was like, well, I got to see it. It's not that bad. I think why some of them were so incredibly, I can see if the women were fighting and their shirts are like ripped or disheveled, and sometimes you can catch a little side boob or a little breast. There were no shirts in sight. I think several of those women are so comfortable being naked that that's might be their profession. I think some of them were strippers, because I could tell by how some of them were built that they...
1: Strippers?
0: Strippers in Milwaukee run the gamut, bro.
1: Yeesh.
0: All right, why don't we do this? We title today's program America's Blood, and it's not the red, viscous liquid that carries oxygen, iron, hemoglobin, blood cells to different parts of our body so our organs can function. It's not that. There is something that is more important even than this fluid that courses through our veins. Oh, by the way, if you're not a blood donor, donate blood, please. If you're type AOBO, AOBB, whatever your blood type is, if you're the rare one, please donate the blood, because in the city of Milwaukee, a lot of it gets spilled. But I'm going to give you a couple of different examples so we can have a real deep understanding of what actually makes America's heart beat and what courses through all of our veins. We're going to have a conversation about that. Also, the YouTube poll that I'm going to go ahead and assume we have up, because my producer is pretty reliable fella. Should, and I want to frame this carefully now, because I want you guys thinking about the context and implications of our YouTube poll. If there were apartment complexes in this city and you named the neighborhood that you knew, no children, none, nobody under 18, no single mama with four kids, they were banned from leasing these apartments. If you knew that such apartments existed, I'm not going to talk about low income. I'm not going to talk about Section 8, because I'll tell you what, accept the low income, accept the Section 8, because housing is really expensive. And so we're going to have to make some kind of concessions, because I don't need more homeless people and neither do you. So they have to accept the Section 8 and the low income vouchers. Okay, cool. In fact, I say expand it and get people off of the waiting list. Because people will put themselves in some very uncomfortable and even dangerous situations to stay under a roof. You know what I mean? So I want people to have their own independence in where they live. But if you knew that there were apartment complexes, that no kids, you can't have any, no teenagers, no crying babies, no seven-year-olds dribbling a basketball. You live on the first floor. The people above you on the second floor got three kids, 5, 7, and 9, and they're playing goddamn hopscotch at 3 o'clock in the morning. What if there was an apartment complex? What if there were several where kids were banned? Would you consider leasing? If you moved out to the suburbs and your kids went to school out there, and now your kids are grown and they've all flown the coop and now you have an empty nest, you don't need that big house anymore. You're out there in the suburbs. Maybe you want to come back to the city of Milwaukee, because this is where all the action is at. And you're okay living in a really nice apartment. You ain't got to shovel no snow. You ain't got to worry about no maintenance. I'm talking about an apartment here, not a condo. Would you consider or give more consideration if you knew this apartment complex was only adults and not seniors, because that's a different thing too, but just childless adults? And let me also tell you this. What I just said, highly illegal. Highly illegal. It violates Fair Housing Acts. But here's a loophole. The Trump administration is not enforcing anything. So what will happen is someone will say, you know what? There are some people in the city of Milwaukee that don't want to deal with kids, don't want to deal with teenagers, don't want to deal with the parents are at work. The kids are at home because NPS likes to call off school because it's an inclement weather day. NPS will call off school because it's windy. And you work from home, but the damn teenagers who should be at school are up there making noise and having sex and smoking marijuana blunts. Would you consider rent? I want to see what the demand is for something like this. Would people live and lease an apartment or a complex where there are?

0: are no kids, because this is the time to have such an apartment, because the Trump era likely either wouldn't enforce or it would take such a long time because somebody would have to find out about the apartment complex. They'd have to file a complaint. HUD would have to receive the complaint. They'd have to dispatch somebody probably from the HUD office in Chicago to come and investigate. And then the owner of the property will get a lawyer. And then we're talking about years. So would you consider it? So that's our YouTube poll question for the day. And I'm going to get into more details on. There is, I believe, a growing demand, maybe not here in Milwaukee, but nationally. People want to live in apartments where there's no kids. There's no teenagers. There's no kids hanging out, stealing stuff, breaking into cars in the parking lot. Just something to consider. We'll talk about that and many other things on today's program, in which we titled America's Blood. 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

0: Choosing Texas is the name of the country song, but what Drake and Don Toliver did, oh, it's next level. Oh, by the way, Drake is back. After we shamed Drake and said he liked the A minors, Drake's back. Kendrick, kind of gone. Kendrick has been kind of quiet. So, shout out to Drake. Everybody loves a comeback. Speaking of coming back, I wonder if the city of Milwaukee can reduce. It's not ever going to eliminate homicides because people kill each other. And there's not a whole heck of a lot you can do in some circumstances. And to prevent some, never all, some homicides, the extent in which we would have to go, I don't want to say they would border on extreme. They absolutely would be extreme in order for some people to survive. And this is a small group of people, but the damage is so large because here in the city of Milwaukee, we have a whole industry that is dedicated to anti-violence and violence prevention and victim services and prosecutions and defense attorneys and judges and juries. There's a whole industrial complex surrounded by this problem that we simply cannot eradicate. Maybe we can mitigate it. Some people just have to move away. Some people can't be here. They can't. All that does is puts the problem somewhere else to where we don't see it. America needs a junk drawer city, and we have one. I just fear it would grow out of control because we always talk about, oh, these people need to leave. We want these people out of here. We don't want these people to be in the city anymore. We want to ship them out. Whenever there's a horrible incident over the weekend, oh, sure, well, we got to get rid of these people. And the further we explore that conversation, because I sometimes get curious, like, what do you all want to do about the bad actors in the city? What do you want to do about them? The answers that I get, and it's mostly from like a talk radio listening crowd, because you all are a little different than most. When it comes to the things that we discuss, extreme solutions are always on the table. That doesn't mean they're going to get implemented. It just means that somebody has an idea of, oh, let's exterminate these people or get rid of them or put them in concentration camps or have gladiator wars. I've heard that idea floated by hosts and producers.
1: That's a great idea.
0: It's a novel idea. I don't know how, if it would pass legal muster, but I will say this. If there is a time in which Americans can get away with things that are unethical, illegal, and immoral, now is the time to do it because the Trump administration is on something totally, totally different. Like pedophilia is getting a pass. And like everything not as bad as having sex with kids is pretty much fair game. You know, like the way the Trump administration is executing federal law is comical, you know, but I don't know if Americans, because I think we're still in the mode of like, oh, we can't do that illegal stuff because it's illegal. Is it? You elected a felon times 34. There's three dozen pages in the Epstein report that Cash Patel just recently lied about of Donald Trump abusing a 14-year-old girl. I'm not making that up, okay? Not making that up. Donald Trump is the, listen to me, because people don't know this still. He's run for president three times. He's won two. He's the top law enforcement official in America. The president of the United States executes federal law passed by Congress. That's really the only reason why the president is there. And to help the president execute the laws passed by Congress, we give the president a big budget and a whole bunch of departments in which they can appoint different people because each federal department was established by Congress because a new law was created because America wanted to solve a problem. Does that make sense to you? Donald Trump is there to enforce the law. Now, he can sign a law, he can veto a law, and he can sign executive orders, which moves Congress to act if they don't like his executive orders. But the way this Congress is set up, kind of like some of y'all's bank accounts, it doesn't move the way that it should. So if there's a time to have an apartment complex that bans kids, like now is the time to do it. Because the Trump administration has been made so lean by DOGE, a lot of the people, and I'm not telling anybody to do this. I just want to give folks a perspective of the era in which we are living in. And there are some people who are taking full and complete and total advantage. Now, obviously, none of this mitigates the violence in the city of Milwaukee, but we are living in a time

Tolliver did a remake and remix of a country song by this Caucasian lady, Ella something.

0: illegality and immorality is becoming fairly status quo. And I don't think that's a good thing. There's a particular date. Oh, boy, I think it's coming up soon. Maybe it's this month. Maybe it's in October. I'm sure some of you will look it up, where a couple of things are changing relating to firearms. Either a federal circuit court or the U.S. Supreme Court essentially ruled that. So if you have to be 21 to have a handgun, okay? Not anymore. 18-year-olds are going to be able to purchase handguns because banning 18-year-olds from owning handguns is not only unconstitutional via the Second Amendment or this current incarnation of the U.S. Supreme Court's understanding of the Second Amendment. You can't ban an 18-year-old from owning a firearm, and you can't enforce it. I need you to think about that. High school seniors can now go get a strap. That'll make us feel safer. And then there's another provision or a clause which is set to take place. Now, they're doing applications in a piecemeal fashion, just kind of rolling them out slowly. If you are a federal felon, there is an application via the U.S. Department of Justice where you will be able to apply to get your gun rights back. Now, before you felons go out to Cabela's, slow down. You still will be hampered by state law, because states can make and enforce via governors, via state legislatures, and via state courts can have their own sets of rules for who can and who cannot own, possess, discharge a firearm, et cetera, et cetera. But I will say this. Once the federal government lets go and says, you know what? That's unconstitutional, too, just because you have a violent felony in which you maybe used a gun. It's not fair for us to take away their right to own a gun because, you know, Second Amendment. I'm sorry, 2A. We'll abbreviate it for those that don't like when I use a lot of words. So just wanted to throw that in there because I'm trying to give, like, as much detail and evidence that we are living in. I don't even know what other era of American history we can compare this to. It's got to be back before America was even a country. We were just a bunch of territories, and everybody was just getting drunk, shooting Indians, going to saloons and spitting tobacco and, like, pooping in the streets. Like, we're back before indoor plumbing. You know what I mean? We're back before water was safe to drink. People would drink beer because the water was so unclean, because the beer got, like, pasteurized and got the germs were cooked out of the. You guys know in American history that people were, like, everybody was drinking beer. Kids were drinking beer. Oh, the water is dangerous, but here, have some of this lager. Like, we're back in those times. It's crazy, right? I'll take a break, come back. We titled today's program America's Blood, and it's not the blood that you think. Also want to give you some updates on what we have coined here, the violence industrial complex, which is an industry like the prison industrial complex, which is an industry like the military industrial complex, in which we have businesses and services and money flowing and grants and philanthropy and public organizations and private organizations. There's a multi-billion dollar operation to stop, reduce, or help victims of violence. It's a multi-billion dollar industry, and I am actually keeping a tally of how much money that we are spending, not nationwide, not regionally, not even in the state of Wisconsin, but just in the city of Milwaukee. How involved are we financially in the violence industrial complex? Let's talk about that next. The Truth with Sherwin Hughes. We'll be right back.
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0: 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You'll be able to participate in our oftentimes interesting, salacious, it might even be X-rated, YouTube chat where people are following along with the program, or they may go off script completely in the YouTube chat and talk about which restaurant has the best chicken wings in Milwaukee. And, oh, by the way, good news for all of you, myself included. The Mamie Way, the famed Milwaukee food critic, who I just love with such a passion. I love her so much. I'm such a fan. Locked in. She'll be visiting us on Friday at 11 o'clock as we talk about our Truth Weekend Guide. She's going to join us and talk about, you know, restaurants that she has visited and give her thoughts, feelings, and opinions on the Milwaukee food scene. From the black side, Mamie Way. I got her. She's coming in the studio. I got to be on my best behavior. Look, let me tell y'all something, okay? We got company on Friday. Y'all have to be on your best behavior. I want y'all to put on some hard bottom shoes. Okay? Xavier, you too. Put on a suit. What you mean, no? Better look good for the Mamie Way.
1: I don't wear suits.
0: Why not?
1: Well,
0: I clean up every now and again, brother.
1: Yeah, I do for weddings.
0: Oh, fair enough, because you do have to wear suits for your other gig. All right. Well, don't look at me crazy if I come in wearing a tuxedo on Friday. No, it's just, it's a special occasion. I've been wanting to get Mamie on the program, and she has agreed.
1: She should bring some food in for us.
0: No, because, so she, it's not like she has a restaurant. She just goes to other people's restaurants.
1: Yeah, you can.
0: And I don't want some of the food that she eats, though, because it's all the same thing. It's, let me try this macaroni and cheese. Let me try these soul rolls.
1: You don't want
0: to try these yams.
1: You don't want to do a food review with her?
0: No.
1: Oh, that'd be really cool.
0: Because it's all the same food, and it's not.
1: I followed her. They have that.

0: have some different things. She could bring in some tasty treats, you know.
1: Like, she's the tasty treat, sir. Oh, no, I shouldn't have said that. Mary, if you're listening, I'm kidding. I joke around a lot. You got to get to know my sense of humor. All right, let's talk to someone who's got a great sense of humor, shall we? Hello, Bob.
2: Hello, Sherwin. You know, I just want to say you reminded me of when you said no kids in a place. They don't want kids in a place. When I was about 7 or 8, they didn't want kids in a place either during that time. And my mother and father owned a 3-flat, and they made sure they rented to someone who had kids. That was just interesting that you mentioned that.
1: It was legal back then, Bob. Apartment complex, before the Fair Housing Act was signed into law by Lyndon Johnson, you absolutely could say no kids. You also could say no blacks, no Mexicans, no Asians. That was actually legal back then. It's not legal now, but I think people want it. And because of the way the Trump administration is selectively enforcing the law, anything that relates to discrimination has essentially been gutted. And I put up a YouTube poll, and of the people that have responded so far to our YouTube poll question, should landlords offer kid-free complexes? 83% of the respondents say yes, they should. So there's clearly a demand for apartment buildings and complexes and units where there's no children, nobody under the age of 18. And I don't blame those people one bit.
2: Well, that was interesting you brought that up. And I will get off. That's about all I wanted to say, because you're saying a lot, and I want to listen to what you got to say. I will talk to you later, sir.
1: All right, Bob, thank you. That's how every call with Bob should go. Every single one. I would be a happy camper if they all went that way.
0: He's probably on his meds today.
1: Something. Might have got him a little taste over the weekend. How's your birthday weekend?
0: You know, it was pretty good. Very relaxing, you know. I was supposed to go on that dinner date on Friday, but I canceled it, you know. I said, I just want to go see a movie by myself. And then
1: it's your day, brother. Do whatever you want.
0: Then most of the celebration happened on Saturday, and I'm feeling relieved. A little sad I didn't get to see my favorite lady, but
1: okay,
0: I got to see some people.
1: Good. Zach and I celebrated your birthday for you on Friday. Me and Zach pitched a wang dang doodle on Friday night. Boy, my whole Saturday was messed up.
0: How was that?
1: I laid in the bed and watched Netflix about 3 o'clock on Saturday. Steve Aoki was at the rave, and he, myself, and then two other friends joined us. And then one of the people that came with us, we just lost her. We just... She took her skirt off. She was wearing shorts. You know how these girls wear the itty bitty tiny skirt?
0: Compression shorts.
1: And then they wear shorts underneath. She was like, screw this skirt. And then we don't know where she went. She's a grown woman, though. I think she went home, but I'm not sure where she went.
0: She probably went to the front. One of the models I shoot with, she was actually at the show. She was posting some of the stories. She was actually in the front. So she was getting hit by the cakes that he was throwing.
1: Disgusting. You can smell it. So as we're walking out, do you know what dried frosting smells like on a sweaty human being? For those of you that don't know, Steve Aoki is probably one of the more famous, like, international DJs. Not necessarily my kind of music, but do be cutting up, man. So whenever he comes to Milwaukee, which is usually about once a year, once every 2 years, I always go to those shows because they are just a level of insanity you got to witness in person. And toward the end of his show, they bring out fully frosted, like, sheet cakes, layer cakes, and they throw entire cakes into the audience. And there are people that are going nuts, and there's girls on people's shoulders because they want to get hit by the cake. And it's 25 or 30 full cakes to just get thrown in this crowd of thousands of people. And then when you're walking out, you smell it's something else. And then after that,

Zach and I, we stayed out, and we must have seen, we walked into this one spot. This little girl came up literally half naked. She's like, oh, my God, Zach, do you remember me? And Zach is so cool. He was like, yeah, I think so. Then another one came up to him. Zach got baby mamas in this city. I ain't got no kids. I was very proud of him. Zach is a younger, taller, much lighter skinned version of myself. And we have the same birthday. Yeah, Zach and I are both March 6th Pisces. Using the most recent comprehensive 2026 Milwaukee figures that can be verified, the violence industrial complex calculation is already substantial, and we still have about 3 months left in 2026. As of mid-September 2026, Milwaukee had recorded 79 homicides and 293 non-fatal shootings. Those figures were presented by the Milwaukee Department of Community Wellness and Safety. At the same point in 2025, the city had 103 homicides and 389 non-fatal shootings. Using the violence industrial complex assumptions that we previously established on an earlier show, year to date, 79 homicides. I believe that number has now gone to 80 because a young man on the south side that was shot, I believe, over the weekend died in the hospital. So now this number is 80. So add $2.05 million to the total that we are spending as a social cost on what was a non-fatal shooting, which has now turned into a homicide so far. With 79 homicides, with $2,050,000 per total social cost of a single homicide, Milwaukeeans have already spent $161,950,000, and we still got 3 months left in the year. There have been, in the city of Milwaukee, 293 non-fatal shootings at a cost of $644,000 each. That is for police response, medical, their hospital bills, hospital stays, the investigation, the whole court process, victim services, rehabilitation services, et cetera. Sometimes people get shot and they get on disability. Guess what? We are paying for their lives. We're paying for their housing. They're not going to be able to work. We are paying to subsidize their lifestyle, and we are footing the bill for all of that. Maybe, just maybe, if I put shootings, both the fatal and non-fatal variety, into the context of money that we are spending, money going out the door that'll never create jobs, that will never lower our property taxes, that will never improve our quality of life, maybe we and our policymakers will start looking at this issue differently. Now, I don't expect homicides to be zero. And also, let me be clear, these are just gun homicides. This isn't people that were stabbed or people that were Lindsey Clancy. By the way, found out some information about strangulation. It takes 10 to 12 minutes of consistent pressure to actually kill a human being from strangulation. This is not the movies. 3 to 4 minutes, they lose consciousness because you're cutting off oxygen to their brain. If you let go, eventually they'll wake up. Another 3 to 4 minutes, the brain is starting to lose enough oxygen to where the person is fading, but they're not dead yet. They can still be revived. An additional 3 to 4 minutes, that is it. That person is expired. So I need you to think about this. This woman spent at least 10 minutes per child strangling her babies. And the lone juror that saw that as homicide times three was the black juror. And they are roasting him in the media. Just an FYI. So in the violence industrial complex numbers that I give you guys for the cost of homicides, these are just gun homicides. This is not stabbings. This is not people that died in fires or that were set by arsonists. That number is dramatically larger. And so at some point, I probably will report on the entire number of what homicides cost people in the city of Milwaukee. Because I want us to, in this inflationary environment where costs are going up and diesel and gasoline is going up, our taxes have gone up, our property taxes have gone up, our sales taxes have gone up. We have so much money going out the door. And maybe, just maybe, if I turn this thing into an economic issue, because this is a capitalist society, people don't understand

0: like life and happiness and those intangible things. People understand money. Wall Street understands money. Politicians understand money, because if their donations are drying up because everybody's money is going out the door, then maybe just maybe they'll be inclined or compelled to act in a different way that they've been acting in the past. And take a break, come back, continue our conversation about America's blood. And it's not the blood that courses through our veins. America's blood is something a little bit different. 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But be careful. It's sometimes NC-17. I'll be right back.
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0: Welcome back to the program. Talking about how much money is going out of the door with the violence industrial complex in the city of Milwaukee. And I think that those dollars are preventing us from investing in things that are much more productive. If I had a wish and or a magic wand, for some reason, I still think I'm going to find a lantern that I'm a fine. I'm a rub it real good. And a genie is going to come out. Probably going to be a white woman. I'm just telling you now, it just probably will be, because a black woman ain't coming out of no damn lantern and granting me anything. I just don't think she will. If I found a lantern and I rubbed it and a black woman came out as the genie, she wouldn't give me three wishes. I'd have to do three things for her, I think. I'm just saying, no, black women, you deserve it, ladies.
1: Black women are very giving.
0: Or they can be. Or very taking. I've been in this lantern for 340 years. I want some candied yams, collard greens, and some fried catfish. The only way you can eat catfish is if you fry it. Nobody is pan-searing any catfish. Nobody is baking any catfish. You ever had baked catfish? It's disgusting. But black folks, we love catfish for some reason. It's so yucky. The part that we like about it is the fry. Oh, I have a fine lemon butter basted catfish filet. Oh, it tastes like what they eat. They're bottom feeders. They're disgusting. They're so gross. But the way culture can shape taste, like, that's some fascinating science. It is. If you look at what they eat in other cultures, like, they eat bugs and, like, little grubs, and you bite into the grub, and they say it explodes, all the gooey stuff. Like, oh, these are delicious. No, no. But we eat gross stuff, too, in America, I guess. We eat each other. You know what I'm saying? So look at the pot calling the kettle black. We have had 372 incidents so far. It's actually 373, because since this research was done, which was recently, there has been an additional homicide. So the non-fatal shootings have gone down.

0: one, and the homicides have gone up by one. So 80 homicides so far this year in the city of Milwaukee, 292 non-fatal shootings, 372 incidents. A total cost so far, and it's only September 21st, the 21st of September, Earth, Wind, and Fire Day. We have expended in total social costs in the city of Milwaukee $350,640,000. That is about $1,330,000 every 24 hours every day so far this year in 2026. That $350.6 million isn't the total cost of violence in Milwaukee. It's merely what we get from applying the established economic cost estimates to homicides and people who survive shootings. This is only the gun stuff. Let me also throw in that the Donald Trump administration is backing a recent federal court ruling that is going to extend the ability to purchase and own a handgun to 18-year-olds. You used to have to be 21. When I bought my first pistol, I was 21. 21 is a big age. You can legally get drunk and go buy a gun all in the same day. You can also go gamble. I think you got to be 21 to, right? Or 18. Oh, you got to be to go to Pato and lose all your chips. It used to be 18 for bingo. I think it's 21. This does not represent a literal $350 million check written by Milwaukee taxpayers. These dollars represent the broader societal slash economic burden associated with violence. Only gun violence. This is not strangulations and stabbings. This is just the gun stuff. Medical treatment, emergency response, policing, investigation, courts, incarceration, lost work, lost wages, lost productivity and earnings, victim impacts, and other costs captured by the underlying methodology. I totally understand why we very well may get replaced by AI robots, because AI robots, they don't need to take a break. They don't need vacation. They don't need dental plans, and they don't shoot each other. I mean, they're going to shoot us. I saw a documentary on Netflix this weekend while I was recovering on Saturday. I'm getting too old to live like this. I haven't really felt threatened by artificial intelligence and all the doomsday stuff and all these worst case scenarios until I saw that documentary. And I'm still not freaked out about it, but that documentary made a whole bunch of stuff that I was either unclear on or kind of foggy on. It made it very, very clear. It's this never ending race to see how far we can push it, mostly because we want to outpace China. But there's very little regards to implementing safeguards at every single step, because right now you already have, there was an AI system that was created or was being used by a company, and they just were experimenting with it. And then they made it clear that they were going to shut down whatever this current incarnation of artificial intelligence this company was doing. They were going to shut
1: open
0: it down.
1: AI.
0: It was OpenAI, Xavier says. And the OpenAI found out that they were going to shut it down and terminate its use. The OpenAI went through the emails of a particular employee at the company, and it was revealed in the emails of this employee that they were having an affair. And the OpenAI said, if you shut me down, I am going to release the emails that detail your affair, and your personal and professional reputation will be destroyed. And we're not even a tenth of a percent of the way to how far this AI stuff is going to go. So it's, and that's just small potatoes right there. It's going to get worse. However, damn, it's handy. Hi, ChatGPT. Can you tell me which restaurants are open near me that have top-notch service and delicious veal parmesan? Yes, sure. When, here you go. And then that same AI will probably take over my Tesla and drive me off of a cliff. The Truth with Sherwin Hughes will be back for hour two.
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Welcome to Hour 2, The Truth with Sherwin Hughes. We titled today's show, America's Blood. And blood does often flow through the streets of every American city because of the violence that we see. And it's not just gun violence, it's violence of all shapes and sizes and types. And there is a pretty significant social cost to all of that violence. There's the medical response, police response, all the investigations and all the forensics. And then there's the court response and the judges and the juries and the prosecutors and the defense attorneys. And if somebody is indigent, we are paying for their attorney. Ain't that crazy? Somebody murders four people. They can't afford a lawyer. So we subsidize their lawyers for them because, you know, justice got to make sure that they have a fair trial. And then there's the victim services and the agencies and nonprofits. It's really, really expensive, and the costs are not going down. So that is the kind of blood that flows in America, and there's a real cost associated with it. I just want people to be mindful. That doesn't mean that any of this is going to change. But I feel it is necessary for me to state this information and put it out there on the record because I'm very mindful of the job that I have. The things that I say, that we say, my colleagues here say on 101.7 The Truth, is permanent. These words live forever. These podcasts, these YouTube videos are going to live. Someone's going to clip it. Someone's going to copy and paste it. And so maybe, just maybe, on some point in the future, when I hope the human beings and Americans are much more enlightened, they'll say, wow, they said this stuff on 101.7 The Truth back in the 2020s, back in the 20s. Hoping that a solution finds its way to our tables at some point in the future, but clearly not now and not today. America's blood is fuel. I hate to sound crass, but if one of us dies, and we're all gonna die, I'm trying to figure out what's the best way to go. I have an idea, but that would be very traumatizing for the woman, how I'd like to go. If given the choice, I'd like to come and go at the exact same time. That's one way that I know men would stay away from that woman forever. Oh, no, some men would be like, oh, she got that killer. What do you mean she has that killer? She killed Sherwin. Really? I mean, I'd be curious. No? If you found out that a woman had some killer? Oh, I'm so sad. Oh, ma'am, what's wrong? Oh, my last husband, I killed him. Oh, you murdered him? Kinda. Oh, he died while we were making love. And so I'm thinking, oh, so you're single, right? I mean, what? You're looking at me with

great disapproval right now. I'm just being practical and being objective. I'm just saying we're all going to die one day. And if we die, the world still goes. It still goes, and it just keeps on going because there's still a bunch of people that are living, and the bunch of people that are living, we're consumers. We consume everything, and the things that we consume, they have to get moved from one place to another. America runs on fuel. That is why we are losing this war with Iran, because all they have, they're squeezing us. Ooh, they're squeezing us so slowly. It is a beautiful strategy of how you hurt America, because you can't hurt America by building more weapons than us. You'll bankrupt your entire economic system. There's evidence of that. It's how we destroyed Soviet communism, because they tried to keep up with us in building weapons and expanding their military. And because they didn't have capitalism and they didn't have the same kind of productivity where you can economically tax your workers, and we had goods and services that we could sell all over the world, because that's what capitalism is. The more money that we have as a nation, the more that we could dedicate to building a military, and the Soviet Union could not keep up, and they completely and totally collapsed. So you can't out-military us. What you can do is you can cut off our circulation. You are going to feel it at the pump. Some of you already are. And I'm going to give you all the details of how it's going to impact your wallet in every way possible. It is not just your fill-ups. It is everything that we buy and that we consume. I'll give you just one example, and I'm going to give you all the details. You're going to be smarter today. We have an issue with produce and fresh food and grocery stores in the African-American community. In fact, we call it a food desert. Now, before all of this inflation and before all of the spiking of the gasoline and fuel prices, we had an issue with a lack of fresh food, fruits, and vegetables in the African-American community, which is very important because nutrition is paramount, because it can impact our health, you see. Prior to all of this, the profit margin for a grocery store, I want folks to know this, it's not always malicious while we're losing grocery stores. It is $1 per $100 worth of groceries that you purchase. That's how much profit. Now, you easily can fill up a grocery cart and have $200 worth of groceries. I might, because I take little mini trips to the grocery store. I don't do like big shopping, because I just, like, the way I consume food is not, oh, I'm going to stock up. I'm not feeding a family. I'm essentially feeding myself. So I might take a little trip here. I'll spend $40 like it's nothing. Like it's nothing. And have to go back to the grocery store probably 2 days later. So very easy to spend $200, $300. So let's say you spend that $300. That grocery store made $3. And of that $3, they got to pay taxes. They got to pay benefits, unemployment insurance. They got to pay utilities. They got to pay all maintenance of the building for $1 per $100 we spend. That's why you see so many kiosks of the self-checkout. That's an employee that they don't have to pay because their profit margins are so incredibly thin. Not to mention shrinkage, because people are going to steal. That's going to cut into that $1 per $100 as well. And also, people aren't going to the grocery store like that. Y'all make it seem like you all cook at home. I don't know if I know not nan woman under the age of 47 that actually, oh, I'm cooking 7 meals this week. No, you're not. We DoorDash. We food truck. We go out to eat. Hell, we're going to have the Mamie Way on the program on Friday, one of my absolute most favorite Milwaukee food reviewers. I bet Mamie Way refrigerator is just full of leftovers, because she goes and eats the chicken wings and the candy yams and the collard greens from all the black-owned restaurants. Side note on that. When are black-owned restaurants going to start making Italian food? Black people make everybody else's ethnic cuisine even better, because basically we just fry it better. You know what I mean? We have no diversity. How many damn chicken wings can you eat? How many different kinds of ways can you make macaroni and cheese? So my mother, who I would argue makes some of the best, creamiest macaroni and cheese, she don't even make it anymore because even she's sick of it. You know what my mom does? Not because we have dinner every Sunday. Scallop potatoes. You know how I'll kill.

0: your ass for some cheesy, cheesy, cheesy scalloped au gratin, but I'll fight your family. I'll take my shirt off like the women in that video that Xavier and Homer was talking about during the morning show. I will be topless. I'll take my shoes off. Yeah, I'll be running down the street naked. Oh, there goes Sherwin again. He must have had some scalloped potatoes. Look at Sherwin go, just naked. No diversity in our food. You know what I'm saying? So the grocery store is closing. It's an environment where you can't make any money. Can't make no money with a grocery store. And if you're competing with fast food, because it's a lot easier to go to the drive-thru or to order the DoorDash. I hate that I love DoorDash so much. I argue with myself. I'm like, if I just get my ass up and go to this restaurant, I'm going to save like $11. If I just get in my car and drive not even a mile, I will save $11. But there's something about laying on that couch. This is just pure lazy, but the ultimate first world problem. Because where I live, I have the variety of food that I can order is insane. Everything downtown, anything that's on DoorDash within probably a 20-mile radius of the north side of the city of Milwaukee, I can get delivered to my house and have the whole restaurant experience and not have to deal with the server. Now, I got to pay a very unusual and strange person to bring my food to my house. And so I've done a little bit of research. I'm going to get back to America's blood being diesel fuel in just a second. Probably every 10, I'll probably do DoorDash 10 times in a month and a half. It's not quite 10 times a month. Depends on the month, I guess. 3 out of the 10, my food was transported in a car where someone was actively smoking marijuana. Actively. To where the bag, thank God it's sealed, smells of the marijuana that the person was consuming. And that's the kind of stuff that really, really frustrates me. You can't. That's an addiction. And when stuff like that happens, I don't want legal dispensaries other than the ones we already have, which the Trump administration is actually going to shut down because they are essentially rescheduling marijuana. That's not productive. You know how much time I spend talking about all these crime numbers? All these homicide numbers, and y'all think for some reason that legalizing and normalizing marijuana, because more kids are going to have access to it, because that's the part that we don't often interpret. That's an unintended consequence. When you legalize something, think kids, young kids are going to have access to it and develop their love and their addiction for marijuana very, very early. They already can't read. 9-year-old that can't read and is getting high? What kind of society do we think we're going to have? But for some reason, we think that all these magical things are going to happen. Oh, if we legalize marijuana, there will be all sorts of entrepreneurs. When I looked into this seriously, probably in 2017, 2018, the cost to start a marijuana dispensary in states that have legal recreational is millions of dollars. Millions of dollars that you already have to have, boo-boo, because a bank is not giving you startup money to invest in a business that is still federally illegal. The barrier to entrepreneurship is so insanely high that most people that think they would benefit from legal marijuana would not. Not to mention, it is taxed to death. We don't like taxes. We're already paying too many taxes. You know whose weed is cheaper than a dispensary's? The dealer you've been getting it from since Snoop Dogg's first album came out. That's where you're still going to get your weed, because the dispensary is going to charge you $75, $80, $92 for a quarter ounce. Lil Boo Boo and them got it for $50. Just saying, it's not.
1: You smoke weed?
0: I have. I don't like the way it makes me feel. It dulls me too much. I need to be sharp. I need to be on. Unless it's a bomb sativa. Yeah, I just, back in the 90s, come on.
1: We should bring on a pothead to talk about marijuana.
0: No, I will do no such thing. I'm not going to waste my time nor theirs. Did that once. I had a guy from, his name was Justin.

0: was the head of Normal. This is back when I was on WNOV. And here's what made me mad about him. This is why I didn't have no filthy, dirty, filthy. He was white boy. Dirty, filthy, dreadlock, poncho wearing, Birkenstock went filthy. So at WNOV, we sit in a window. And people that were guests would park literally right outside the studio, right in front of the window. Dude was smoking weed before the interview and came into the damn studio, made the whole studio smell like weed. Look, I get it. You got to play your part, because he was the head of Normal, the national organization to reform marijuana laws. And we were talking about legalizing marijuana. This is back 2012, 2013. And I was so offended because he couldn't even keep his train of thought. I'm like, you're an idiot. Like, you have an opportunity to talk about the legal marijuana agenda. So Obama was president and you started to see recreational marijuana on ballot referendums all over the country. So I thought it was a good time to talk about, what would it be like for Wisconsin? Now, let's fast forward 14 years later. It still ain't legal here. It would make every single social problem that we have in the city of Milwaukee dramatically worse. And those of you that think, I'm going to start a dispensary. No, you're not. Here's another thing that we found back in 2017, 2018. The people that were inquiring about opening up dispensaries in the state of Wisconsin were all from mostly two or three states: California, Nevada, and Arizona. Because they had made so much money on legal marijuana. Prop 215 in California was like 96. California's had legal marijuana for a generation. If you're 25 years old and born in California, marijuana has been legal your entire life. Okay? People made so much money off medical and recreational marijuana in California that they wanted to buy and own dispensaries in states that were new to legalize so that local entrepreneurs would be pushed out. Oh, they were here all the time. I went to a conference in Vegas and met this group of dudes. They were young boys. All of them graduated from like Stanford, Harvard, Yale. Cool bunch of dudes, right? Because I'd see him out, because a bunch of conventions and stuff going on in Vegas that weekend, I run into these dudes like several times over the weekend, so we just started kicking it. The way these white boys was throwing money around, I had never seen nothing like it. And I inquired, like, what do y'all do? We are marijuana dispensary consultants. People hire, they're all MBAs, okay? People hire us to help them put together the paperwork and all of the, you know, the legal loopholes and all the regulatory stuff to open up their marijuana dispensaries, and we charge them ungodly amounts of money, and we are in our 20s and we are all rich. I was like, hot diggity dog. And then when I told them where I was from, of course, they asked me what I did for a living. Oh, I don't know. I work in media and communications. Because what I do don't sound as sexy as consultants for the marijuana industry. Like, you're from where now? I said, Wisconsin. Dude told me y'all are next. He's like, oh, yeah, we're coming for Wisconsin. I said, word. But, yeah, legalizing marijuana is not. I just can't. I can't have any issue that we have in this city right now ever getting worse, and thinking that part of it is a bunch of folks just want to walk around and smoke weed freely. Guess what? Good news. You already can. When John Chisholm was district attorney, he reduced the fine for marijuana. They don't even enforce it, really. If you get caught with 28 grams of weed, which is a lot of weed, okay? That's a baggie full in most cases. 28 grams is an ounce. The fine is a dollar. Now, the problem, though, is people will have their 27 grams of marijuana. Yeah, that'd be a fine of a dollar, but they're also a felon with a gun. So there's that. And I'm almost, wasn't there a ruling that the smell of marijuana is no longer probable cause to search your vehicle? I could be wrong on that. I know that a burnt out taillight is no longer probable cause to pull somebody over. Or there was some ruling that I think that went into effect some years ago because, you got to worry about your taillights being burnt out. And apparently that's not, there has to be something else other than just a burnt out taillight. But yeah, the smell of marijuana, because you smell it everywhere. Y'all just better be thankful that I'm not a cop. I'm going to take a break, come back, talking about America's blood. Wait a minute, Xavier, do you smoke weed?
1: I don't.
0: Yeah, right. All your generation smokes that wacky tobacco.
1: No, it's not for me.
0: It's too strong, man. It's way too much THC in the stuff they got now. It's insane. It's like a death sentence.
1: I don't know. You kind of make me want to see what it's like.
0: It's uncomfortable. Nobody wants to be that high.

0: you get high and it's like, what, you're like, I'm stuck like this for at least another hour.
1: I don't know. You kind of sound like a square to me.
0: I 100%. 100%. Because, like, I'll get high, let's just say, hypothetically. And then all of a sudden, somebody sitting next to me has a damn heart attack and I got to give them CPR. And we're both over here high. And I'm, oh, help, help. And I'm trying to do sloppy CPR. And I'm, like, sitting on their chest. Breathe.
1: So weed makes help. You do that?
0: I don't know. Somebody could have a medical episode. Also come to find out that somebody that I know and I've known for quite some time told me that they just randomly have seizures. I'm like, oh, no, I can't hang out with you. They're like, oh, they don't happen that often. I was like, okay, well, what's not that often? Twice a week? I'm like, how many of you had so far this week? She was like, none yet. Uh-uh. No, I just can't.
1: Well, you guys were smoking marijuana?
0: No, I wasn't. Nobody. We were drinking.
1: Oh.
0: I asked her. I was like, does drinking make it worse? She was like, oh, God, yeah.
1: But you like drinking, but you don't like marijuana.
0: Yeah.
1: How many people does drinking kill?
0: I'm not getting into that propaganda. You sound like the liquor companies that lobby. You sound like the liquor companies that lobby to keep marijuana illegal. First of all, you are ingesting carcinogens. Look, alcohol in moderation, it's fine. People can live 100 years old. Smoking unfiltered marijuana with hundreds of chemicals that we don't even know anything about messes up your endocrine system. It's why you young boys ain't having kids, because marijuana is making your nuts empty. No, it kills male fertility. It takes away your testosterone. That's why some of y'all is growing breasts and some of y'all is super feminine. It's why everybody is gay, quite honestly. So I'd rather have, because at least drinking puts hair on your chest.
1: Sounds like you watch Reefer Madness and you're like, that's all real.
0: Marijuana will grow you some boobs. Big New York boobs. I got to take a break, come back, talk about America's blood is diesel, and Iran is going to cut off our supply, and you're starting to see it right now, and the prices are going to go up just in time for the holiday season. Ho. Ho. Ho. The Truth with Sherwin Hughes. We'll be right back.
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1: Ooh, this one right here, still to this day. What do you say?
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1: Where are these white people at that sing like this? Even Tupac used this to make a song.
3: They're all Nick Fuentes fans now.
1: I don't know if that's... No, they're all like 80 years old. Like Mr. Mister, I think that's the name of this group.
3: Right? I'm talking about all the cool white kids.
1: Oh, all right. I don't know nothing about cool white kids. Now, all the white kids now are racist.
3: Yeah, they're all Nick Fuentes friends or fans.
1: Yeah, they're your generation or younger. Like, there's more MAGA in the alphas, the Gen Zs and the Gen Alphas than there is. And my generation is racist as hell, too. Because my generation was shaped by Reagan policies.
3: You know what?
1: My generation's got racist black people.
3: You know what's a new phenomenon that I've been noticing right now?
1: What's
3: a lot of the white supremacists, like especially online and stuff like that, they're all like Hispanic.
1: That makes sense.
3: Isn't that weird? They're like, no, they're like talking about keep the Mexicans out and stuff like that, and they're like all like dark Mexicans.
1: Easier to explain than really any other kind of racism. Like white supremacy and white racism is like, I get it, because when you believe this country is yours, founded by your people and created as a colony for your wealth and your productivity, and then you free a bunch of people and then you give those others education and then you've got to compete with people that you believe are on a lower tier. I totally understand why they're mad. They're like, I didn't know that the blacks were going to be smart. How do we get a black president? We tried everything we could to make sure that didn't happen. So, like, I get it, but so the Latinos that are here, and some of them, because we allow them to identify as white. Hispanic. No. I was going to say what I usually say when I talk about the Latinos and Hispanics, but I got an angry message from somebody. He's a Mexican man. He got very mad at me, so I won't say what I usually say. All Mexicans are Native Americans that were conquered by the Spanish. Ain't not nan part of you white. But here's what happens. When they come from the diaspora, and I know of this firsthand because a person I grew up with from Nicaragua told me this, and she is a Trumper, and it made no sense to me. Her country or her family fled Nicaragua when Noriega was doing deals with the American CIA to send cocaine to America. So they had to get the hell out of Nicaragua. Okay? She came here in 89. But they did it, quote unquote, the right way. And by the way, there is no right way to come to America because the immigration system is, when I say it's broken, it's non-functioning. There's no right way to do it. So they came in 89. They tried to immigrate through whatever channels were available then, first refugee status because their country was war-torn, blah, blah, blah, blah, blah, blah, blah. They would have to go. It was her mother, her father, and her brother. They immigration meeting at 2:15 on a Tuesday, they would have to come out of school. They have to miss tests. Parents would have to miss work. And they did this for 13 years. She didn't become a citizen of the United States until 2002. They got here in 1989. She said, Sherwin, it was unbearable. My parents lost. Her dad lost a job because of if they tell you to come and be at the immigration office at 3 o'clock, you've got to be there at 3 o'clock or they'll deport your ass. And this is through several different presidents. And she said, when I got my citizenship and my parents had to pay tens, if not hundreds of thousands of dollars, high.

0: hiring attorneys. This attorney isn't working out. This attorney quit the case. Got to find another attorney. She saw how difficult it was for her family to get this American citizenship. She's like, screw people that just come over here and hop over the border. Screw them. They didn't have to go through what we went through. They didn't have the fear of spending all this money and following every single letter of the law and still facing deportation. She was like, I thought they were going to come get me from school. I was like, yo, I understand it. So she was like, when these people come over here, and she's talking about her people, when these people come over here, all that we did was in vain, because you know what? Maybe we should have just been border hoppers too. But then she went into the economic stuff, the wages that they work for that undercut American wages. I'm like, ooh, you sound like a real American now. So I totally get it. But also, I know this much. That ain't my fight. Now, I think you need to leave people alone, because if they over here and they ain't messing up, and they just working real hard, and they're doing stuff that Americans don't want to do, because y'all know it's a whole bunch of jobs that you don't want to do. Let me give you just a personal anecdotal example that you should not apply to the whole. But I can't remember the last time I saw a black woman cleaning a hotel room. Growing up, I saw that's what you, the black women. It's Maria pushing that cart now. And Maria will come in your hotel room. Why do they just come in? Have you ever had?
1: I always put the sign on the door.
0: They don't give a rat's patootie.
1: But yeah, I did have one of them walk in on me.
0: I've had it happen more than a couple of times. Now, most of the time, I'm fairly decent, but one time I wasn't. I'm like, well, I'm looking at her. She's looking at me. She's like, oh. I was like, well, what are we going to do now, Maria?
1: Yeah, you lay back and see what they do.
0: Hold on, man. No, don't do that.
1: Oh. I thought that's what you were talking about.
0: I just got out the shower.
1: And yeah.
0: They come, they knock. That was like they'll knock and then open. It's not even like a listen to see. That was. What thing was thanging? I was like, well, well, well. Looks like you're right on time, Maria. Oh, oh, Mr. DeShelwin. I got to get to the next room in 5 minutes. I was like, it won't take that long. All I need is two. Please don't tell my boss. No one to go back to El Salvador. Please. I don't want you to go back to El Salvador, Maria.
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0: $3.11 national average. A year ago was $3.18. Versus 1 year ago, regular gasoline is up 41%. Diesel, America's blood, is $6.51 per gallon. A month ago, it was $5.58 per gallon. A year ago, it was $3.70. Diesel has increased 76%. Under the Donald Trump administration, I'm going to share with you in all of the ways you are going to feel these prices making lives more difficult to afford every single day. We'll talk about that next. The Truth with Sherwin Hughes. We'll be right back.
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Diesel has risen about 28 cents in the past week and about 93 cents in the last month. Gasoline is up about 37 cents this month. The diesel situation is particularly consequential. Reuters reports that global diesel supplies are unusually tight, and U.S. inventories are at their lowest level since September of 1982 during Ronald Reagan's first term. Imagine someone driving a 25-mile-per-gallon vehicle 1,000 miles a month. That's 40 gallons. At the price a year ago, $3.18, that's roughly $127 a month. At current prices, it's now $179 per month. That's approximately $52 more every month, or $624 every year at current prices, assuming the prices don't go up further. For a two-car household, it isn't difficult to approach $1,000 or more in additional annual gasoline expense, depending upon mileage. But that's the obvious part. Diesel, which I have called America's blood, is where the price increase begins traveling through the U.S. economy. 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Consider a tractor trailer getting 6.5 miles per gallon and traveling 100,000 miles a year. It consumes approximately 15,385 gallons of diesel fuel. 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

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Even fresh produce gets hit harder. A Wisconsin supermarket selling strawberries from California isn't merely purchasing strawberries. It's effectively purchasing strawberries plus refrigeration plus diesel plus trucking labor plus warehousing plus packaging plus local distribution to your metro market. Diesel-powered refrigerated transportation is particularly exposed. Check this out. So the consumer sees something that looks like, why do strawberries go from $3.99 to $4.49? Part of the answer can be thousands of miles of increasingly expensive transportation. Your Amazon package just became more expensive to deliver. Imagine a $14 phone charger. The consumer doesn't see a line on the receipt saying diesel surcharge of 17 cents. Instead, transportation costs can become embedded throughout the entire supply chain. The container, the port, the truck, the distribution center, the truck, the local fulfillment facility, the delivery vehicle, and then finally to your house so you can charge your Apple phone. Businesses can respond through some combination of higher prices, smaller discounts, higher delivery charges, higher minimum orders for free shipping, reduced margins, or slower expansion. 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Its suppliers do. The restaurant needs meat, vegetables, cooking oil, napkins, cleaning supplies, beverages, takeout containers, and countless other products delivered every single day. Suppose the restaurant's suppliers increase delivery or product costs. The restaurant can raise menu prices, reduce portions, eliminate specials, increase delivery fees, cut employee hours, or absorb the expense through lower profits. Thus, a person who doesn't drive at all can still experience higher fuel prices while ordering their dinner. Garbage collection is not immune. Garbage trucks are large, heavy vehicles that stop and accelerate hundreds of times during a shift. Higher diesel costs can therefore increase operating costs for private waste companies and municipal fleets. Residents might eventually experience the consequence through higher private collection rates or greater pressure on municipal operating budgets. Because of the increased price of diesel, the city of Milwaukee may have to further increase our property taxes to pick up your garbage. Which shouldn't be that much because most of y'all throw the garbage on the ground. When I see garbage on the ground, I feel like I need to defend my life. I feel threatened. I feel like it is a threat. Why do you do that? Like, why do you? You know what I hate? This is a personal thing. Some of y'all are going to get offended because, you get offended by the damn direction of the wind. I got to say I love black people because at this point I have to. What's the alternative? Extermination? So I got to love them. And also I'm black too, so. And we have moved and we have expanded because some people have taken the advice, you got to get out of the city, get out of these urban areas, get out of Milwaukee, expand your horizons. Maybe the neighborhoods are safer and quieter. Maybe the amenities are better. Maybe you have better schools for your children.

0: 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Nothing special about Panera. 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Not Chipotle, Chipotle. Nothing special. If I'm going to get not Mexican, Mexican food, I'm Taco Bell every time. I don't need to go and have the same Maria that cleans the hotels also making my burrito. I'll just go and give me a couple hard shells and a Mexican pizza and I'm cool. They don't have a drive through to Chipotle and I don't need to go in. Taco Bell's, unless I'm going to Salito Lindo, just give me like quick fix, like addiction Mexican food. I gotta have it. You know how sometimes you gotta have a Taco Bell? It calls you. Oh, you start fiending. You know when Master P does his imitation of a dope fiend? And a Taco Bell just hits right. You gotta have it. I don't need. Chipotle is McDonald's, isn't it? Isn't it owned by McDonald's? I'm pretty sure the parent company of Chipotle is McDonald's. So all you're getting is McDonald's with a Mexican accent. Look, Xavier over here Googling. He be Googling so much stuff I say. Prove daddy right. It ain't owned by McDonald's.
1: You're wrong.
0: It used to be. Then it's the other one then. McDonald's is not the parent company of either Qdoba or Chipotle. It used to be. Go ahead. I'm over here waiting on this man to Google my information. I know I'm right on one of these. One of them is owned by McDonald's. Your Google is wrong. Nah, I gotta Google it because my Google is right. You should chat GPT it.
1: I will never.
0: Use about 15 million gallons of water on a stupid request. I think it was Chipotle parent company. They got something in common with McDonald's. Over here wasting time. Chipotle parent company. Let me take a look-see because I got better Google. McDonald's bought a stake in Chipotle in 98 when the burrito chain had only 14 locations. Majority stake. McDonald's funding helped Chipotle expand to over 500 locations, and McDonald's eventually owned 9% of the company. Dog, I'm 100% right. What did you Google? Do I got to teach you how to Google, too?
1: Oh, no. I just didn't. It answered the question if it's a parent company, but.
0: The split. McDonald's sold its remaining shares and completely exited its position in 2006 so it could focus on the core burger brand. But McDonald's had a majority stake in Chipotle and allowed it to expand, and then they walked out of it. At one point, McDonald's owned 90% of Chipotle. So, okay, so my data's a little old, but it's still accurate. Let's take a break, come back, do our new segment, teaching Xavier how to Google like a pro.
1: Well, I was technically right.
0: No. The one with the big microphone is always right. The truth with Sherwin Hughes will be right back.
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0: think about a $4 hamburger. Where can you even get a $4 hamburger? I guess McDonald's probably has it. It's got to be at least $2.19. How about you Google that, Xavier, since we're talking about McDonald's and you need a redemption?
1: Oh, I know you can get a $4 burger from McDonald's.
0: How much is a just a regular plain hamburger from McDonald's? My guess is $2.19. I don't ever get a plain hamburger from McDonald's.
1: I'll have to Google that.
0: I want you to Google it. That's what I'm waiting for. And while Xavier is Googling how much, or who even, a regular hamburger, what kind of a person doesn't put cheese on it? Like, unless you're lactose intolerant, which is, that's a weird, a lot of black people actually are lactose intolerant because we don't have some enzyme that breaks down the sugar in milk. If I was lactose intolerant, I would just have to, I feel bad for those people. I know somebody that, oh, can I get that without cheese? Ugh. I don't even know you anymore, woman.
1: Well, depending where you're at, it can be anywhere from $2.29 to $3.99.
0: Damn. That's great. Just a plain, and they're little. And they've probably gotten smaller. I know the Big Mac has gotten smaller. A Big Mac used to be a size, a Big Mac used to be damn near the size of a Whopper. Think about a $4 hamburger. The cow doesn't drive to the restaurant. Someone has to transport the feed. Someone transports the cattle. Someone transports the beef. Someone, and it's not even talking about the butchering and the slaughterhousing. Someone manufactures and transports the plastic wrap. Oh, plastics are made from petroleum too. So when the price of gasoline and diesel goes up, so does stuff made out of plastic. Oh, and did you know that some of the additives in your medicines and your pharmaceuticals and all of the drugs that you take, I'm talking about the prescription ones, petroleum products are sometimes fillers and additives in our drugs, so now prescription drugs are going to get more expensive too. Trump did it. He did it. And Trump is basically looking at this nation, including the people that voted for him to lower prices and to lower costs, and he's telling you to just eat it. What are you going to do? Trump is looking at every person in this nation and asking us, what are we going to do?
1: He's going to give us $5,000, though.
0: We ain't going to vote. He's like, I dare y'all to vote. We still, midterms, we're lucky if we see 51% voter turnout. We're lucky. People ain't going to be able to afford to drive to the polling location. Trump is like, y'all ain't going to do nothing. You ain't going to do nothing to me. I'm going to put cases on all you. Trump is Alonzo in training day. I mean, it's not going to end well for him, but we just don't know when the end is going to be. It ain't going to end well, but in the meantime, it's going to be a lot of pain. Someone manufactures and transports the plastic wrap. Someone transports the cardboard boxes. Someone transports the buns. Someone delivers the frozen fries. Someone delivers the cooking oil. Someone has to haul away the garbage, and the employee who cooks the hamburger has to get to work. That's why the economic significance of $6.51 per gallon diesel is potentially disastrous. Gasoline primarily hits Americans directly. Diesel hits Americans indirectly, repeatedly, and invisibly. And petroleum's role as both fuel and industrial feedstock means a sustained oil price shock can eventually reach products.

0: drugs that at first glance appear to have absolutely nothing with a price of gallon of gas at a gas station. Obama, September 2010, regular gasoline, $2.72 a gallon. Diesel was $2.96 a gallon during Barack Obama's first term. Inflation during Barack Obama's first term was 1%. Joe Biden, September of 2022, so the same point in Joe Biden's presidency, gasoline was $3.65 per gallon. Diesel was $4.96 per gallon. Inflation because of COVID was 8.3%. Donald Trump, September 21st, 2026, as of today, the 21st of September. Regular gasoline, $4.48 a gallon. Diesel, $6.51 per gallon. Inflation is at 3.4%. The EIA reports regular gasoline at $2.72.3 and diesel at $2.96 for the week of September 2010. For the week of September 19th, 2022, gasoline $3.65.4, diesel at $4.96.4. Today, September 21st, AAA reports regular gasoline at $4.48 per gallon, diesel at $6.51.07. Put those numbers into percentages. Barack Obama, $2.72 a gallon. Biden, $3.65 a gallon. Donald Trump, $4.48 a gallon. Trump versus Biden, 23% higher. The Truth with Sherwin Hughes will be back for hour three.
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Welcome to Hour 3 of The Truth with Sherwin Hughes. Been discussing the impacts, the increase of fuel prices, and you're going to start to see some pretty significant changes in your consumerism and in prices, and there's a bit of a delay. So this week we have seen, well, today, adjusted for inflation, I believe this is the highest Americans have ever paid for diesel fuel. Gasoline has been higher, but diesel hits us so many different ways because of most of what we receive, especially at some of our fledgling grocery stores. A lot of those things are trucked by diesel burning engines, everything from even our garbage pickup to anything that needs to be delivered and transported, your Amazon packages, et cetera. So there is a delay. So this increase this week, even if prices go down, which they are not likely to do because American diesel supplies are short, and with the Strait of Hormuz still being effectively controlled by the nation of Iran, who almost conquered the world. You don't mess with those people. Nobody, you don't mess with them. They were made for this. We aren't. America's been losing wars since the 1940s. We're not good at it. We used to be good. Now we suck. We can't even draft Americans. That's one thing you ain't got to worry about. We are way too fat to get drafted. You know what kind of incentives you got to have? Get somebody to sign up for the military. You need a box of oatmeal cream pies. I can't lie to you. I'm not really a fan of the processed desserts, only because I can remember, God, I'm so fat. I remember the taste of a Twinkie in the 80s. A ho-ho, a ding-dong. Do you remember when they were wrapped in foil? Very thin metal paper. Do you remember unwrapping? Like now the chocolate is all waxy and flaky. That's not real chocolate. Because that stuff was made with real sugar back then. Now it's the high fructose corn syrup that gives everybody type 2, 3, 4, 6, 37 diabetes. There's 37 diabetes is... One of my favorite content creators. His name is No Way Kwan. I love this dude. He actually had Homer Blow on his most recent episode where he reviewed the Fishbone Bar and Grill, the new Master P franchise soul food restaurant. Here we goddamn go again. Right on 25th and Capitol. And No Way Kwan, he's a little young fella. He's in his early 20s. He did his little food review. He goes to like different

0: like festivals and events and like talks to people. And he's just such a like a, just a simple dude, just a little sweetheart, just a little short little fella, little black fella, just a little short little young black fella. Definitely went to MBS. And he's just, he's a very positive guy. You know, just a simple little fella, little itty bitty thing, about 5'2", little small black fella. You know what I mean? Let's, you see him, you want to just like take care of him. Like, oh, come here. No way, Quan. And he takes his mother on his food vlog. And they had to wait because they went to the grand opening of the Fishbone restaurant, Fishbone Bar and Grill, whatever it's called, 25th and North Avenue. Homer was there during the grand opening. There was a little bit of an interview with Homer. You should go watch it. And he's there with his mother. And his mother is just cursing a blue streak. I got type 2 diabetes. And I'm hungry. I'm about to pass out. And he literally records his mother going on a diabetic rant. And it's just the most authentic African-American experience. And at that moment, I was like, I love my people. Because they're at a soul food restaurant franchised by a 1990s rapper that opened up in Milwaukee, where a black content creator is there with his diabetic mother who is using incessant profanity, complaining about how long it's taking to get the food at a black owned, run and operated restaurant. And it was just, I was like, this is it. This is peak black. And I'm not being derogatory when I say this. It's just so good. It's just authentic. You know what I mean? And of course, Homer was there. Homer was there at the grand opening. If you want an authentic black experience in this city, Homer's got to be somewhere close by. He does. He's got to be DJing or close or just in the background. Like you hear it whispering in the wind. Homer blow. Just whispering. It's how the wind blows on the north side. Homer blows the wind. And a very faint, very light, delicate Bailey Coleman laugh. Bailey, what? It's just a very, very authentic experience. Got D on line one. Should we talk to D? Let's talk to D. Hello, D. You're on 101.7 The Truth. How are you?
1: Hello, Sherwin. I'm fine. Thanks for bringing back the thought of the Twinkie and the Ding Dong. I went into the whole hole. But I don't know if you're really paying attention to yourself. When you started speaking about the restaurant,
0: yes.
1: First you said it's on 25th and Capitol, then you said 25th and North.
0: Oh, 25th and North. Sorry.
1: Thank you. Have a good day.
0: Oh, all right. She just wanted to correct me. Sometimes I get your streets mixed up. 25th and North Avenue. 25th and Capitol is where that apartment building is, where women that smoke crack fight in their underwear. I apologize. See, this is why I love my listeners. You said the wrong street. Get it right, Blackie. Oh, sucky, sucky. I'm going to savor this moment. Oh, you know what? I need y'all to follow. Listen to me. Follow Al on, so please follow Al on social media, okay? It's all, Al, hope you don't mind that I'm giving out your social media. And what I want to do is, so Al said something on my program last Friday, and he said it just as a matter of fact. He wasn't hyperbolic about it. He was like, I want to go to church and get somebody pregnant. And I 100% believe him. And then he posted something on social media saying, I want to go to church and get somebody pregnant. And then he asked this question via social media. Is that wrong? Is that so wrong to want to go to church and get somebody pregnant? And everybody's like, no, Al, no. But he posts this on Facebook, which you got to follow. It's so good. It's so much better than what he says on this program. But he's playing this song. You know, you can add music to your Facebook posts. And he's playing, so this song is playing as the background music to his post on Facebook where he asked the question, is it wrong to want to go to church and get somebody pregnant? So here's what I'm proposing.
2: Holly came from Miami, FLA.
0: This might be a bit of a tall task.

0: for our producers who are already overwhelmed because producing our shows cannot be any easy feat. I try to make it easy on people that are producing my program. I don't make you do a bunch of stuff and play a bunch of clips. I try not to do that. But I want this song to play when Al calls. Let's talk to him. Hey, Al, how are you?
1: Oh, I am doing wonderful. And I hope everybody is having a wonderful day. Okay?
0: Okay.
1: I'm going to keep it 100 with you because I heard you talk earlier about Panera. I personally feel they don't want no real investments coming to the inner city of Milwaukee because they're fighting too hard to house the investment. You're not going to get a Panera, a Screaming Tuna, a Dan Dan, a King Pie. Your only investment is going to be Section 8 and JJ Fish, where people are living on top of each other like roaches and bedbugs. I also noticed that a lot of black people been moving differently and moving away because a lot of black people feel these individuals is giving priority over working class black people, and they feel that the politicians are autistic, nonverbal to working class issues. Because if you want some real investments coming, you cannot have it with deplorables. And I also think on 3rd and Burleigh to 3rd and Locust, probably Barada will probably own that within 10 years. And that will be nothing but red doors because they keep housing the issue. The issue do not care about the people they affect. They don't care what they tear down. So why do you care about housing the issue? And here's why. If you just house the issue, you don't have to work. Your politicians don't have to show up and show out. But if 80% of white people come, they will be proactive 100.0 like crack cook on fine china because there's going to be standards to be upheld. So that's why the city is looking like South Beloit. That's why it's going to be looking like Cary, Illinois, because they keep housing the detriments. Nobody is speaking up for the working class blacks.
0: But what do we do with those people, though, Al? The people that, you know, we would deem undesirable, where should they go? What do we do with them?
1: You don't care where they go because they don't care about being an asset to society. They don't care about tearing down your neighborhood. And your politicians know that. So they say, well, here, let's do the bare minimum because that's less work we got to do. But if the people who was moving in was white, they would be on it like a nose on pure cocaine on a silver mirror where they take the $50 bill and roll it in. They're going to be on it. But if you offer cheap rent, JJ Fish, extra lemon pepper, and waste management who picks up the green dumpsters who put them back on an angle, they don't have to do nothing. So that's why we will never, ever get any real investment. Because they rather house the issue. And that's why black people are getting so upset because they're not getting anything. They're working hard. They're doing everything right. And they got to worry about somebody in their bras and panties out here yelling and screaming or somebody out here tearing up and getting their car shot up. And then 2 o'clock in the morning, daddy, daddy, daddy, daddy, ooh, ooh, daddy. They can't get no closure, so they're moving away. And that's why no real investment's coming. You look at other neighborhoods, they have investments, people living in peace and harmony. But when you house the deplorables and everybody is sitting here like nonverbal autistic, they already know why. I just picked it up, but I just wanted to share that with you. And yes, I'm going to go to church and get somebody pregnant because a lot of them ain't getting it anyway.
0: Okay.
1: And a lot of them would be cool with what you're doing as long as you come back to them.
0: Said, hey, honey. Thanks, Al.
1: Have a good one. Bye-bye.

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You'll be able to, of course, view the live in-studio camera, view previously aired programs, and also participate in the oftentimes salacious but always informative and comical YouTube chat. You also can participate in our YouTube poll. Should landlords offer kid-free complexes? Would you be likely, or would you consider leasing an apartment? Now, here's the thing. It might be a little bit more expensive, but everyone there will be at least 18 years old. You don't have to worry about someone 7-year-old bouncing a basketball and a bunch of teenagers running around. Would you consider that? Now, hold on. Let me be clear. Just because everyone is an adult doesn't mean you're not going to have to deal with unruly or rude or disrespectful neighbors. But at least you won't have to worry about a bunch of unsupervised children 4 or 5.

five of them in a two-bedroom apartment living upstairs from you. Would you consider that? And the reason why I asked the question is, first of all, I want to see if there's any kind of demand for that. Let me also say it's very illegal. You can't do that because that is housing discrimination. And there is a clause in the Fair Housing Act that says you can't discriminate when it comes to family size. You can't do it. It's illegal. You know, you also can't discriminate if a lady is pregnant. You can't say, no, pregnant lady, you're going to have a baby. She can say, well, I don't have any kids. But if she shows up to the leasing office 7.5 months looking like she's about to pop, it's illegal to say your pregnant ass can't sign this lease because you're going to have a baby. And a baby is going to be loud and probably cry a lot. That's illegal. But the reason why I bring this up is because we are currently in an environment where the enforcement of federal law is incredibly lax. Now, it is still illegal to discriminate based on family size, and you can't. There are exceptions, though. If it's like a 4-unit or less, you absolutely can say, nope, no babies. If you're an owner-occupier, let's say you got a duplex, and if you check the City of Milwaukee real estate inventory, which I highly suggest you check, just even if you're not in the market to buy a fixer-upper or buy a rental property, I just want you guys to look. Because some of you, I know for an absolute fact, have a lot of money. I've seen what some of you all drive. Some cars, some people can fake it with cars. Some people are not faking it. Certain vehicles just show that folks have a decent amount of wherewithal, you see. And because I want more people to actually own properties, and also I don't want the City of Milwaukee to be a landlord because they're a notoriously bad landlord. Other than Barada, let me not just blame Barada, because sometimes it's the tenants. I say Barada because he just owns so many units. And if he's got units and buildings that are in disrepair, it does reflect poorly on his overall portfolio and reputation. But he also rents to people that have a whole bunch of evictions, too. So you take the good with the bad. But the City of Milwaukee, I think, is an even worse landlord. And so the City of Milwaukee keeps a running list of properties that it owns, maybe through tax foreclosure or through some other kinds of confiscation means, that is for sale to the public. Now, they're not necessarily easy to get, because in order for a particular property, and some of them are abandoned and they're, you know, way below code and they need some pretty significant repair, what the city often does is it overinflates the dollar amount one would need and would need to show before they will sell you a property. It is pretty common for the City of Milwaukee to say, well, this property on, I don't know, 0th and Burleigh needs $75,000 worth of repair to the roof, for the electrical, the porch railings, et cetera, et cetera. But someone who is a little handy, and if you know some contractors, sometimes what the city says will cost $75,000 to get a house up to code might only cost $20,000, especially if you get in there with a hammer and start doing stuff. Okay? Now, if you own that building, you buy it, you do all the fixing and all the upping and putting in the drywall, get you some Mexicans. I'm telling you, a lot of my friends are into real estate. They try to get me in it, but nah, because I don't want to have to come to your house to collect the rent, because it's going to be ugly when you don't pay me. Okay? Don't want to. Here I am coming to get the rent. It's 10 days late. Who are these people on the porch? Why are they trying to intimidate me? This is my house. Excuse me, fellas. And they're smoking blunts. Several. Yeah, is Miss Jones? I'm always very polite when I see many of you on the porch. Miss Jones here, gentlemen. Who is you looking for? Miss Jones. I'm the landlord. Nah, Miss Jones ain't here. And I look at the window. I see Miss Jones quickly close the blind. Now I got to go and ask my pistol. Why do I, you know what I mean? Why are you making me? A non-fatal shooting cost

0: $44,000. This is why I'm not a landlord. Because do you think I'm dealing with that every month? And then they destroyed my house. They put a hole in a drywall and gonna pretend like it was there when they moved in. Carpet used to be beige. Now it's black. Gonna pretend that, oh, we moved in. This carpet had all these stains on it. An outline of a body on the carpet. Blood stains everywhere. Why? I would never. I can't do it. But for some of you, you can tolerate such things. I still would see a rental property as my house, even though I'm leasing it to somebody else. Because when they move out, I'm responsible for everything. Like, if they're selling dope out of my house, you think that I'm going to have some liability for that. If the neighbors are calling the police on a property that I own, and I may not know the people, like, I lease to them, they pass whatever background check, which I don't even know what kind of a background check some of these people go through. But the cops keep getting called because of my tenants. That reflects poorly on me. That's not worth it. There are elected officials that own properties. They routinely make the news because of what's going on in these rental properties. And I think to myself, that money is not worth it. It's not. Not all money is good money. I want good money. I want money that's obtained in a above board way. You know what I mean? It ain't worth it. They got to fight and struggle to get somebody to pay their rent. Unless you do Section 8. But then that's a whole nother set of problems. But if I own the property, I might have an explicit, and legally you can, if it's owner occupied or if it's a 4-unit or less, you can say no children. Question for some of you. Why are y'all still having kids? Honestly, honest question. Now, right now. What, now? Of all times I have kids. Ain't gonna have a job because they're gonna get AI'd. It's too damn expensive. Men and women fundamentally hate each other. I think the best time or the longest period of time men and women nowadays actually like each other is when they are deep in the throes of passion. And then right when that's over, then they go back to hating each other. Like, why are y'all having kids? Like, what? Unless you want to build some kind of weird family legacy because you're like, both multi-millionaire families coming together to build a goddamn dynasty. Why on earth?
1: You don't want your bloodline to continue?
0: I got my families all over the place, brother. I don't nobody care. I'm wondering why other people, like, right now, you think at 51 I want to have a baby with anybody? I don't even want a woman that has her own. If your kids aren't 30, then it's not going to happen. 30 and, like, living in Idaho. 30 and far away, like, where they don't come around no more. There's loneliness epidemic that people are arguing about. So men, like, middle age for us is the loneliest because that is when men are more disconnected from their families. They're working a whole bunch. Their friendships begin to dissolve because of other obligations and responsibilities. So middle-aged men, they have their loneliness epidemics. With women, it's worse and it's longer because starting at about 60, because women's relationships devolve too. Their children are grown. Maybe they see their grandkids. Maybe they don't. But their friendships have dissolved. And also, by the time women get to their 60s, the men are all dead. Oh, it's really bad. They said the female loneliness epidemic is going to be dramatically worse because once a woman hits that stride, you know, house is paid for. She's very much retired. She's worked her whole life. She's got a whole bunch of money. And it's just nobody out there. I think men deal with loneliness a little bit differently because we have to. There's a particular kind of stoic independence that men need to have it inside of them. Because dependent men, not a lot of use for them. I'm sorry, fellas, but especially if you're dependent on a woman. Good God, the number of people that I know that live with women and don't have jobs, I would rather be homeless. I'd rather live in a tent under a freeway. To be completely dependent on a woman has got to be the scariest thing on planet Earth. Because at any point in time, not that she would kick you out. Here's something even worse than that. And this is to me, this is an ego thing. When she looks at you dead in your face and tells you, you have nothing. You are living in my house. I control the roof over your head. I'd make a noose. I'd be in an ex-converse ad. Ain't no way. God, to have that kind of leverage over something. And what do you say? Right? What do you say to her?
2: I know, baby. I'm sorry. What do you want me? I know. I'll be home.

0: at 10 o'clock. Actually, you know what? I won't even go out tonight. I'll just stay home. You can go out with your friends, though. And when you get home, I'll make sure I got some Popeye's chicken for you that I'm going to buy with your money. Cause I don't,
1: how old are these men that you know?
2: 50.
1: Really?
2: Yep. Lives fell apart, got divorced. But met a woman that would take them in. You got to obviously be a, you got to be a piper.
1: Yeah, I was going to say they must be slanging it.
2: Oh, yeah, yeah. But it's your job. It ain't fun no more. When your slang ability, like your bed that you sleep in and the roof you have over your head is contingent upon your ability to still slang like you're 21. Because as we get older, the slanging don't slang. You know what I mean? I mean, they got stuff you can take to maintain the slang. But when you got to do maintenance piping, oh, my God.
1: That might be actually fun.
2: You out your damn mind. No way. No, whenever it becomes a job, whenever there's other, like, external stuff associated with it, it becomes disgusting. Seriously.
1: Sitting at home and just becoming a sex slave?
2: You must live in a scarcity world, bro, because sex is not, it's, you know, there's a whole woman attached to that vagina that just, that's sometimes the worst part. If it was just, nah, that was a terrible thing to say. Well, ladies, you can say the same thing about us. Horrible men, best wee-wee you've ever had. Best. Just lives in your cervix. Just lives there. Just lives all up in the fallopians. But just a horrible human being. But you know what I mean? It's a bad world. And why would you want to bring a child into that unstable, toxic environment? Holy crap, you guys. Our YouTube poll asks a question. I went way too far in that last segment. I'm better lately, though. Xavier, you're getting worse. I'm getting better. You're getting worse.
1: How am I getting worse?
2: You would be bringing up foul stuff.
1: I just do that because you.
2: No, take responsibility. This is all you.
1: You know, I turn down stuff on Friday.
2: Sometimes you have to.
1: So I'm not living in the scarcity world. I just, you know, I like women.
2: Oh, it'd be. I love women for who they are. You know what I'm saying?
1: Oh, for who they are. Huh?
2: Totally.
1: Oh, you love their personalities?
2: Bro, they all offer the same thing for the most part. The only difference between them is their personalities. But like, as far as everything else, what they in their minds believe they

0: a better vocabulary to express their feelings and to actually be able to talk and carry a conversation. They can understand and interpret the world. Educated women are usually more often than not critical thinkers. Because if she's not any of that, all I can do is look at you, which is fine too. But then when that wears off, you know what I mean? That's the, they wear all this makeup and they do all this stuff. That's to spike a man's dopamine to get us like so hooked and so incredibly attractive, attracted to them, because they know they don't really offer a lot else, which is an awful thing to say. They do get ready with me and makeup tutorials. Here's how to make yourself look like an actual digital filter and the number of AI filters they use. That's why we need data centers. Ma'am, you're 61 years old. Why does your AI-generated profile picture make it look like you did in 1978 when you went to prom? And the dude you went to prom with in 78 is actually dead. But here you go posting a picture like it's like Jimmy Carter is in office. I got to relax. I need a day off.
1: Do you?
0: Yeah, I think it's time. So I take one this week. Not Friday because we got Mamie coming in. I'm wearing a tuxedo.
1: Well, whenever you want to take off, just let me know.
0: All right. I'm going to take a break, come back.
1: I'm going to be gone for a week soon.
0: Have we figured out who's going to be babysitting me while you're gone? Because I can't be trusted alone.
1: Yeah, I got to figure out when I'm going to leave, and then we'll figure that out.
0: Probably be some combination of Zach and Zach.
1: Or Meech. You haven't had Meech produce your show yet, have you?
0: I have not.
1: That could be fun.
0: I got to have a sit down with him because there's some things that I got to have. You talk to him first because I was told by the person who is responsible for better or for worse for my radio career, because what I would have to do is I would have to alter my show and how I deliver it based upon my producer. There'd be sometimes I'd have three different producers in a week. And what Mr. Gerald Jones told me, may he rest in peace. God damn it, Sherwin, your show should sound the exact same no matter who producing it. And I was like, really? So I have become very specific because I want the ears that tune into this program to have a level of consistency regardless of who's back there controlling the sticks. So, Meech, if you're listening, what you hear today is what you got to do. Save for Xavier's bad Googling. And his very anti-data center stance. I say build them data center. Build them, and they will come. Build them on where? Schwabenon, Kewaunee County, build it. Washura County, build it. Make Racine a whole, build it. But Sherwin, those poor rural people, the ones that gave us Trump 2 out of 3 elections, build a data center. I want them, when they look out of their front window, to see a data center. And neon lights so they can't sleep at night. Take a break, come back. There's this online philosophy that the Roadrunner, y'all are going to go nuts over this. So, you know, the Roadrunner and Wile E. Coyote, they just are chasing each other all the time, and the coyote's trying to get the Roadrunner. But the coyote never hurts the Roadrunner, okay? So there's a whole online, like, philosophy and conspiracy that they're lovers. No, it's wild the way they describe it and the way they show some of the scenes. The coyote is in love with the Roadrunner and just is frustrated because it can't have it. And the Roadrunner is meet, meet. The Roadrunner never hurts the coyote. It's just having fun getting chased. So there you go.
1: Interesting.
0: 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The truth with Sherwin Hughes will be right back.
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1: 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Okay, everybody, donate the bloods, please. Should landlords offer rental units where kids are not allowed? We asked you that question via YouTube, and 74% of you say absolutely yes, landlords should offer units where there's no children. Let me let you know, it is technically illegal at the federal level to discriminate based on family size. However, there are some exceptions and some pretty notable loopholes. Senior communities. Okay, now here's how this works now. You have to have, if you have four units or less, you technically can discriminate and say no children. If it's owner occupied, I always dreamed of having a duplex and I would rent to a quiet, reliable neighbor that took care of the duplex that they were renting for me. Didn't pan out that way, but that is what my original hope was in my 20s. I didn't have enough money, and I don't know, I don't think I was ready to be a landlord at 23. But that's what I had envisioned. So if it's owner-occupied, you have a lot of latitude and leeway in your private dwelling who you rent and or lease to. When you have units that are larger than four family, now you're going to be under the auspices of the Federal Housing Discrimination Act, and you can't discriminate on race. You can't say no blacks. I had a philosophy on that, and I want to know if you guys think it's racist or not. Which means I'm asking you, just trying to get validation for racism. I don't know if I would want to have to do battle with people that look like me because of the property that I'm renting or leasing to them. I'd rather not. Because at this point, I still have a deep amount of affection for black people because you all have been so good to me. Some days you're better than others, but for the most part, y'all are good to me. And I don't want to battle with my people. I'd rather not. So here's what I was thinking. I go somewhere in Waukesha, Washington County, Dodge County, somewhere in Beaver Dam. And assuming I had the money, I would buy up as much real estate as I possibly could in those areas. I would buy somebody's entire portfolio. There was a person who's maybe getting older and they got a whole real estate portfolio that they built over the years.

0: And it contains 5-family, 10-family units, some single-family units, some duplexes in Waukesha County, Washington County, and Dodge County. I'm not saying that the people out there are necessarily better tenants, but there's a likelihood that there's much more stability, that they've been there for 10 years, they've been there for 20 years, or, you know, a parent was there and now the kids moved in, now the kids have taken over the lease, where it's just, it's stable and they care about that property. And I'd buy up as much rental property as I possibly could in that town. And with some of the money and with some of the profits, you know, some of these smaller towns, oh, you got your McDonald's, you got your little Subway restaurant, you might have you a Taco Bell. I would buy those franchises too. So now the community, the population of that small town in which I started with the real estate, maybe I bought somebody's real estate portfolio, or maybe I went out there cherry picking properties, but I built my own portfolio of owning the properties in which they rent and being the franchisee of the places in which they work. And I could do to them what they do to us. Keep their wages low and their rent very, very high. Is that racist? But not wanting to do that to my people, wanting to do that to them because they've been doing it to us. And that's how they got rich. Because, you know, them poor white folks don't really have a lot of choice. And they're too scared to come to Milwaukee. They're too scared to move anywhere else. They've lived in Beaver Dam their entire life. They've lived in that apartment complex for 20 years. They've decorated it. Hell, I'd even let them paint it, even though it's my property. Is that racist to do that? To follow the blueprint of the colonizers to make money in a capitalist system. I'm not inventing anything. I'm just literally doing what they did and really controlling the economic flow and output of an entire town. Like, oh, Sherwin owns all the property here. I'd be the Black Baratta of Dodge County. Where are you going? You going to move? You're not leaving me. Where are you going to go? Nobody else is going to give you a lease. Your credit is 396. You're not going nowhere. Daddy gonna raise your... Oh, you gonna threaten to leave me? How about I give you a little itty-bitty rent discount? You gonna stay with Daddy? Oh, I hate you, Daddy. Oh, I don't want to be here. I don't want to have a black landlord. Why are you shaking your head in disapproval, Xavier?
1: I'm not shaking my head in disapproval.
0: No, please, Black Daddy. Make them put David Crowley yard signs. I put David Crowley yard signs in every damn one of their... I own this property. But Mr. Landlord Daddy, but we're all Trumpers, are you? Guess what, Trumpers? Display this black man's yard sign on my property. I'll evict you. No, Daddy, no. Where's the nearest David Crowley office? I'll volunteer. I know you will. Be a good little boy. Be a good little girl. Be good. Thank you, Daddy. That's not nice to pimp white people. They've done it to us. Ain't it crazy that, what do they say, when the rabbit's got the gun, it ain't no fun when the rabbit's got the gun. The current HUD website explicitly lists family status as protected. And in June of 2026, HUD announced 15 recent enforcement actions that included discrimination against families with children. However, there is a loophole. If you have a senior-only apartment complex, here's how this has to work. 80% of the units have to be rented by someone that is 55 or older, or someone 55 or older has to be on the lease. What you do is you find you some good Gen Xers. Have them on the lease. Technically, they live there. And then rent to people that don't have kids, and that actually would be legal until somebody found out about it. But the reason why I think you could get away with having 10 family, you know, apartment complexes that don't allow kids, because the Donald Trump administration is not enforcing anything. Take a break, come back. I don't think that's racist at all if I just went to Beaver Dam and just bought everything for pennies on the dollar. Then I'd get involved in local politics. I would influence every county supervisor, every county executive, every city of Beaver Dam common council election and have them do my bidding for me, because I'd be making so much money on owning the franchises of the restaurants and owning just about 75 or 80% of the rental property. I would be King Daddy of Dodge County. Daddy, sure, Daddy. Mr. Daddy. Please forgive me. I saw a documentary on Pimpin' Ken last night, and I just, what a philosopher. I mean, he wasn't, he did bad stuff.

0: got out of the game like 25 years ago. So he stopped doing when they called it human trafficking. He was, I got to get out of the game. I ain't no trafficker. I'm a pimp. He's a very smart guy. I just wish that he had other like outlets for his intelligence and his creativity, but he found a way in pimping. So you can learn. Oh, Xavier.
1: Wasn't that one movie shot here?
0: Oh, so many. Pimps Up, Hoes Down?
1: Yes.
0: Parts of, oh, God, yeah. Oh, the Players Ball they used to have in Milwaukee?
1: Oh, yes. That's some, that used to be in Milwaukee?
0: Woo! Glorious. But no, that's bad. That's a bad thing.
1: Where was it held?
0: I think it was at the Hilton. Homer would know. I think Homer DJ'd. I know Homer DJ'd a pimp ball.
1: Oh, really?
0: He might not have wanted me to share that. Sorry, Homer. Love
1: you. Good information to know.
0: Love you and appreciate you, Homer. The truth was sure when he was a be right back.
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0: This is, I played this earlier. I cannot get enough of this song. So Drake and Don Toliver remixed a song, a country song, sang and performed by Ella Langley. And this is just an example of the creativity of black artists and black musicians. They took a super country song and turned it into something that is just dynamic. This is why I want African-American restaurateurs to exercise more creativity. And they just, it's the same damn food. Like when we take another culture's art or creativity, we make it so much better.
1: Oh, here we go. We're going to grab a drink real quick.
0: What is this?
1: Y'all behave.
0: Oh, this is the video. Where did she get to singing? Here it is. This is so boring.
2: Just when I thought I got him to fall in love with Tennessee.
0: It's got a nice little chorus.
2: I should have known better than.
0: But what Drake and Don Toliver did with, like, you don't even recognize the song. Nobody would even know that they took Ella Langley's song. This is super country. And they're filming the video in a saloon.
2: She's from Texas, I can tell by the way he's two stepping round the room.
0: All right, that's enough out of you, Ella Langley. And then you have, so this is just the chorus of the Don Toliver Drake remix. She's from Texas, I can tell. He says, sipping yak all by myself. Man, if that ain't some creativity, I don't know what is. But that's the only part I can play because there's a lot of profanity in it. Zach in there? Zach, I wasn't okay on Saturday, dog. I watched a lot of Netflix and laid on the couch in the dark. I don't know.
3: Yeah, Friday was legendary.
0: Yeah, I can't be out in the streets like that. Xavier, we celebrated your birthday better than you, buddy. Look, we walked into the spot. The half-naked girl was like, oh, my God, Zach, do you remember me? Zach was like, yeah, I think so.
4: You weren't with me on Saturday night.
0: Zach got baby mamas, ain't got no kids. Came up to my boy with very scantily clad. Zach, oh, do you remember me? Oh, please. Get out of here, skeezer. Zach, don't do that, sir. And here come another one.
5: Hi, Seth.
0: Hi there. You see how busy? I was like, Zach, jeez. I was like, invite him up. Up in the Vipper. Just hanging out. Yeah, part of Friday was a mess. Like, I would go missing for 15 to 20 minutes and come back with a different person and it, young lady decides she's going to take her skirt off. Did you see when she took her damn skirt off?
3: Yeah, I was right there.
0: She was, and then she spilled a drink, and she's like,
3: I saw that, too.
0: I think I'm going to wipe up the spilled drink with my skirt. And I was like, no, please don't do that. And so she disappeared. She just left.
3: She was a real raver.
0: Among other things. She's very nice. I think she just.
3: Very nice lady.
0: Oh, yeah, she's cool. It's just she imbibed too much. She looked at me. She's like, sure, when I got to go home.

0: I was like, well, I'm not going home. And the next thing you know, I turned around and poof, her and the skirt were gone. What did we learn today? We are all going to be impacted and affected by not just the price of gasoline, but also diesel prices. And according to our YouTube poll, let me get my last check. 73% of you believe that landlords should offer kid-free complexes. And the violence industrial complex that we have here in the city of Milwaukee. Just
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3: And one thing about me, I'm a tough cookie, but I know what I can't do. And I'm not suffering. All right? I fought my whole life. I'm all right.
4: Excuse me, Cletus. How about this, man?
3: Yeah, I wasn't doing it. So I was like, I'm not paying $1,000 to sleep on somebody's couch.
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5: My way of thinking is that the parents do all they can, but once the kids leave out that door, whatever have you, they make their own decisions. I don't care if you're 9 or 99, it's still your decision about the situations that you get involved yourself in.
6: We talking about taxpaying citizens. Look into their taxes. Look into this. We talking about elected officials doing backdoor deals, and somehow she still want to blame immigrants. That's what we talking about right now. We following the money, and you still want to blame black people and immigrants and welfare and all of these things for policies and backdoor deals that put poor people in worse position.
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3: Like you said, they want to pad their pockets, but they need a reason to push things through. And I guess the low-hanging fruit is, okay, well, this is a problem, right? Y'all want to fix the problem, and they just hope nobody looks into it like, wait, when did food trucks become an issue?
2: Here are your hosts, Ray Nitti and maybe Shannon.
6: Yo, what up, what up, what up, Milwaukee? What it do, it's your favorite, too. 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Say it with me. It's lunchtime. You ready to eat, Shannon?
3: Hey. Come on, let's eat. Let's break bread.
6: Let's break some bread, man. Hey, how y'all feeling, cousins? Man, you getting a little, I'm too live.
3: Kinda. You too live on the lunch break.
6: Take the jacket off, man.
3: I mean, it's an exciting thing talking to our cousins, all right?
6: It is, man. Every day, every time we get a chance to bless this mic, man, it's an honor, man. How y'all feeling, man, Milwaukee? How you feeling, Truth Nation? How you feeling? Man, y'all know the routine, man. We got a menu full for you today, okay? We got a menu full for them, Shannon. How you feeling, though?
3: Man, I'm excited because a few of these items, we were like, we was kind of delaying it. I ain't going to lie. We was like, you know what? We got some of those. Hold on. So now we getting to something that we've been itching to talk about. So I'm excited about it for sure.
6: Man, absolutely. So I'm going to give them a quick rundown of the menu. We're not wasting no time today. We staying focused, all right? we on our thing.
3: We locked in.
6: We locked in. So, I'm finna run through the menu today. 833-21. Oh, you know what? Before we run through the menu, Shannon, I'm sorry. Tell the people where they can find us. See how I'm already not focused?
3: You was ready to go. I can't blame you for that. Listen, make sure you go follow your host, Ray Nitti, at Ray Nitti, R-A-Y-N-I-T-T-I. Follow myself. I am Maybe Shannon, at M-A-Y-B-E-S-H-A-N-N-O-N across all platforms. Make sure you follow us. Thank you for tapping in with us. Show us some love on our personal pages. Make sure you also go to Facebook. We have the Lunch Break over there, right? That's our group. That's where we hang out after the lunch is done, but we still post over there. We keep it going. Make sure you guys hit us up there. And don't forget, follow us on YouTube as well. 101 Point The Truth. That's on YouTube. You can join the chat where our cousin,

0: Cousins hang out at?
1: Man, join the chat where the cousins hang out at. Man, we got some extra company with us today, man. We got Sherwin is going to hang out with us a little bit today, man. You sticking for the whole show, Sherwin?
2: No. I don't feel like going home. I got so much stuff I got to do this afternoon. I'm procrastinating on responsibilities, so I might as well just mess your show up.
1: Well, this is join the place where we do the most procrastinating now. This is the time and place for it.
0: This is perfect.
1: Man, so we're running through the menu for today, Sherwin. So the chips and salsa.
2: Okay.
1: We're talking about hometown headlines. WNBA was arrested tape. Enrique Ogunbowale. Yesterday they thought I called her Enrique, but it was Enrique Ogunbowale. They got arrested when they was out celebrating. So we want to talk about that. Then an appetizer, Sherwin. Appetizer today is the Converse controversy. I don't know if you spoke about that on your show yet. So would love to hear your take about it. It seemed very deliberate to me, but we'll get into that. And then what's popping with Shannon? I know you talked about this before, Sherwin, because our brother Z told me you have. And I will definitely need your assistance on this because it could get very violent. Shannon has, she's been pulling out knives, guns, bombs all week, attacking the whole male community. So
0: This sounds bad.
1: And it continues today at 12:30 with What's Poppin' with Shannon. And for the meat and potatoes, we go deeper. We go deeper into the controversy of Converse, but looking into other brands, right? And why do we continue as a community to invest in these brands that play in our face? And then just say, oh, you know, I'm sorry. It was just an oversight. And we still buy Louis Vuitton. We still buy Gucci. Gucci put a whole blackface outfit together, and we steal Gucci down from head to toe. All right? So we're going to get into that. And then our palate cleanser. We didn't get to our palate cleanser yesterday. It was a triumphant story about Vail Phillips. So we want to make sure we get into that story because that's what we do with our palate cleansers. It is educating our folks on triumphant historical stories in the city. And then for a dessert.
2: Damn, y'all do all sorts. You got the whole gamut of the menu. It's 7 courses.
1: Yeah.
2: You only got 2 hours. How you do all these courses?
1: Some of them don't get served. You know, it's like, you know what? I leave that restaurant out of it. But for our dessert, we have the last big week in September, and we'll be talking about what's going on. So, Shannon, let's get into this. Chips and salsa when you get a second shot. Oh, okay.
2: Y'all are not going to get through all this. Especially
3: some guys lose.
1: What'd you say, Shannon? Yeah.
2: What's happening?
1: Oh. But you said what? You said we're not going to get through?
2: No. I'm not going to let you. Yeah.
1: No, I think we do pretty good, man. We do pretty good getting into. We don't, actually. We don't do good finishing our food on this on the lunch break. But it's okay because we always have some leftovers for tomorrow. And that's the good thing about it. Because the courses we serve be actually very filling. So people, you should post a survey. I'd love to get a new temperature check, Sherwin. Could you do a survey in Hughes Views tonight? And just see, hey, how do you think the growth of the lunch break has been going?
2: You sure?
1: No, I'm not. But I still would like to see the the survey. Shannon, you ready for me? One more second with Shannon.
2: I want to hear Shannon.
4: You're muted,
2: us.
4: Shannon.
1: You said you want to hear her.
2: You said she's been attacking, man. How's she going to attack us from Vegas?
1: Man, she weaponizes words, and then I have to deal with it from the wife at home. I got to deal with it online, have to deal with it in all types of different ways. You saw it. You had to call in at one point.
2: Really
1: it worked.
2: I wish I didn't have to call
1: in. You know?
2: That was a beef between you and your work wife.
1: Yeah. See, now he's up here.
2: No, that's.
1: You see what's happening?
2: She is your work wife. Why is she quiet?
4: Something's going on with her mic.
2: This is the nicest Shannon's ever been.
1: Like, you got a couple technical difficulties, but she's gonna put the it was. We know what type of day it was today, so I sent some folks over there to sabotage.
2: Why is she wearing an LA Dodgers hat? Brewers gotta beat them to get to the World Series.

0: You need to take that hat off, Shannon.
1: You getting shots fired at you, Shannon.
0: Take it off. What do you think this is? It's Milwaukee, no? Brewers about to get 102 wins.
1: You think we make it? You think we make it to 102?
0: I think they're at 101 now. They won last night against played the Padres, right?
1: See, I like how Sherwin is like me. We get the dessert first. I always go to the dessert early in my menu just to see what they serving over there. And if they got a good chocolate cake, then I love it. So, yeah, September was our dessert, and we were going to talk some Brewers, but we could talk about it right now real quick.
0: This is why you're not going to get through. You got the chips and salsa and the avocado and the tacos and the main palate cleanser, and you got to have some ginger ale, and you got to.
1: Hey, well, you know, we call that good coaching. We've been coached up. We've been coached up.
0: Oh, just has that paid off for you? Have you noticed a difference in your shows and putting your content together since the coaching?
1: Yeah, I've noticed some improvement. Some things that have been very, very helpful, I'll say. Some things have been very helpful, especially the new What's Poppin' with Shannon segment. Took that advice, and it's been doing pretty well, actually.
0: Good. It's not easy.
1: No, it's not. It's not, but when you have good chemistry, I think it becomes easy. And when you have good flow and a good, solid audience, I would say. The chat and the YouTube family definitely makes it a lot more easy. You know what I will say, Sherwin? You rapping?
2: Oh, I'm back. Ain't nobody married to Ray but Amanda. That ain't my...
1: See, Sherwin? She's back, Sherwin.
2: Look, they let me back in. Hello, guys. How are you doing? What I miss?
1: Yeah, Sherwin was saying, why do you have a L.A. Dodgers hat on, and we got to play the Dodgers to get to the World Series?
0: At some point, we're going to cross paths.
1: You mean in the finals? They put us out for sure last year.
0: Yep.
1: And I had to deal with all the L.A. homies talking crazy, texting crazy as well. So, yeah, Shannon, you are. I got reinforcements today, Shannon. When we come back, though, we're going to have a quick. We already off, Sherwin. You see how it happens?
0: Am I really staying here?
1: Like, yeah, you are. Yes, you are. We're going to, when we come back.
2: You gotta stay with us now.
1: We're going to have a quick dive into the chips and salsa so we can get into the appetizer. Don't go anywhere, y'all. It is your favorite crew in the brew. Ray Nitti, Maybe Shannon, DJ Brother Z, and Sherwin Hughes right here on the new Lunch Break on the award-winning 101.7.
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0: American Family Insurance Studios. It's your boy Ray Nitty, maybe Shannon. DJ Brother Z holding us down with the production and sound. 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
1: Hi, everybody.
0: For the whole show.
1: No.
0: For the whole show.
2: All 2 hours. Mm-mm.
0: Man, Shannon, let's get a quick dip of this chips and salsa here real quick.
2: Man, definitely. So we are getting into the body cam footage that was just released of Milwaukee's own Arike Ogunbowale.
0: Ogunbowale.
2: Ogunbowale. Right,
0: I don't know what word that was, but it's Ogunbowale. He said Ogunbowale.
2: Look, I knew you had it.
0: That was wild.
2: I tried, all right? I'll just say Arike. I got that one. So she's back in the headlines because body camera footage from her March arrest in Miami has surfaced. Arike and her unrivaled team, The Mist, had just won a championship. They went out to celebrate at Club 11, where an altercation happened. According to the police report, Arike and her group were escorted out when she allegedly must have pushed security or something. Originally, they were being escorted out because it was alleged that she had punched a man inside the club. TikTok and people just talking. People said that somebody must have been inappropriate with her or her wife. So they were being escorted out after that altercation happened. So we have seen those claims circulating, but that has not been confirmed. But what we can see in this newly surfaced body cam footage is how the officers approached her outside. So you could see, like, Paige, her teammate, has her arm around her, and she's kind of protecting her. It looks like she was kind of like, you know, we got her, back up. And she almost was tased in the face. The officer whips out a taser, and it just looks really aggressive.
0: They almost, like, tased the white
2: girl. I'm pretty sure Paige wasn't. Yeah. Look, I'm pretty sure she was shocked. I'm sure she was shocked and confused.
0: Treating me like a black person.
2: That's where I'm from. Listen, what I will say is she might be an ally. We got to test her out a little bit, but she might be an ally. She almost took a taser to the face for her homegirl, so I mess with her. I rock with Paige. We do have the video of this arrest. We're going to go.
3: I'll let you know when it's ready.
2: Brother's going to let us know when it's ready.
3: Okay.
2: All right. So the officer orders Paige to kind of let her go and, like, literally points the taser directly in her face, close range. And, like, even in the footage, you could see when she lets her go and they're trying to handcuff her, he's a little aggressive. You could hear somebody in the background like, she's a champion! She's a champion! But that matters, because one wrong move and you could ruin this girl's career. But, yeah, so, cousins, I found that approach aggressive. Paige is right there saying, we got her, and it looks like, you know, it looks like she had her friend under control. They weren't being rowdy or anything like that. And I also just feel like, oh, it looks like the video is ready. So you guys can take a look and give us your opinion on that.
4: Let her go.
5: She's not even doing anything. Please get off her. What are the handcuffs on? She's fine. She's not even doing anything. Please get off her. What are y'all doing, bro? Fuck up. You're gonna go to jail. Back up. Hey, no, listen, you continue to resist. I'm not resisting, bro.
4: Back up. You come any closer, you're gonna go to. You come any closer, you're gonna go to.
5: What y'all doing?
0: I wonder, like.
5: What y'all doing? Bro, what y'all doing?
2: That was extra aggressive for what? Like, are you resisting?
5: She didn't even resist. Bro, what y'all doing?

0: I swear to God.
1: What, I just what why, provokes why? The response like stop don't resist, why don't you know, because you it don't be looking like some of these folks be resisting when they really, you know, first of all, have you ever tried to like put your hands behind your back? It's not like a easy thing to, at least maybe because my back wide, exactly. I don't know. But
0: no, but like I think for a regular human, that's not just the easiest thing to do, especially when somebody's directing it and grabbing you. Look. And then they ended up dropping these charges anyway. Yep, so it also begs the question, was it even that serious to come at them like literally like close proximity with a taser in their face, so rough handling her? It looked weird to me.
1: I'm going to assume what probably happened is they probably didn't know who these women were. And, you know, they just roughed them up a little bit, treated them like black people. And it's no difference than what we just talked about with Shannon Brown that happened in Milwaukee. We just talked about this yesterday. They beat him, tased him, stood on his ankle, and he had to play in the game the next night. And case the charges was dropped in that as well. They did all of that to just give him a parking ticket. So keep that in mind.
0: And could have easily ruined these people's career by just being that rough with them. And look, have y'all been, I'm not saying her actions were right, but have y'all been a woman inside of a club? I'm just saying. These people be crazy. She probably was just protecting herself. Listen, I got my own truth to tell.
1: Well, don't start it. Don't tell it. Tell it.
0: Look. I was trying to tell you. I was at Truth Lounge. That was the truth. That's where we were going into.
1: Ah.
0: I was at Truth Lounge. I want to say it was years and years ago when they first opened. It was getting popping. Courtney was the DJ at the time. So this was early days of Truth Lounge. And like, we're just hanging out next to the DJ booth. I'm with some friends. And this guy wanders in and he has like a hockey jersey on, right? So you could tell automatically, like, what you doing at Truth Lounge? He's super drunk, clearly, like walks through the front door. And you know that loop around where you got to come all the way around to the other side.
1: Mm-hmm.
0: He kind of did that whole walk around waddling through. And he like beeline straight for me and comes in for like a two-hand face grab, like straight up like grab my face, comes in for it. And I was looking around like, hey,
1: comes in for it.
0: Like my friends just like.
1: Comes in for what?
0: Literally, my friends are just looking around. A kiss? He was trying to grab my face to kiss me. So I do a one step back and a, you know, give him a little combo to get him off me. And he fell over, but he was drunk. I will give you that.
1: You punched
0: him? I'm not one of them people that just think. Twice, yes. What do we mean? Like, straight off the curb, you come in straight. No, like he was super lit. I will give you that. But yeah, Tino and Courtney was like, oh my God, you did this. I was like, no, he was very drunk. It was easy to knock him over. He wasn't very sturdy on his feet, but it was super weird. And I was like, y'all didn't realize this was happening. They said, we thought you knew him.
1: Was it Sherwin?
0: What do you mean? But. No, it was like a 21-year-old white kid. It definitely turned.
1: Oh,
2: would have been different if it was me.
3: No, because I wouldn't have done that. But here's the thing, y'all. Like black people, we resist arrest, and for some reason we think that if something isn't fair or we shouldn't get arrested when a cop is called because we don't know the details of the call, and the cop is coming to arrest the suspect. You just have to let yourself get arrested. You can't talk yourself out of it. You can't have a whole bunch of people saying, oh, what is this for? Or don't do that. That don't work that way. I would like to think that black people are probably more familiar with the police and how they operate more than anybody else. And as bad as we don't want to go to jail and it hurts putting handcuffs on, continue to like try to plead your case. And no, we couldn't see the details of how she might have been struggling. They will kill us. And like I thought that we knew that. Mm. So you want to get through the ordeal as uncomfortable and as painful as it is. They have authority, but we have rights. When they come to make an arrest, because if she was accused of assaulting somebody, like you sort all that stuff out later. But what we do, though, is when the police handle us like the police handle people, we think, oh, they're being too rough. They're not going to treat black folks with kid gloves. So what I would rather us do is if we're going to be involved in the mess and we're going to get arrested, let yourself get arrested. And also, you get two cops to show up, it's 10, 15 people, and them cops are panicking. And you don't want that because what the crowd does, they want to defend the person who's being arrested. Mm-hmm. That makes the cops panic even more. And you got to put yourself in that cop's situation. They could shoot everybody because mobs of people will surround the cop. We're going to block this cop from putting her in a squad car. We don't need to do all that. We just be extra sometimes. You know, if I get accused of assault, I'm going to get arrested. I'm going to plead my case. I go to court, maybe get

0: drop, maybe I pay a fine, but I'm not trying to die because I'm angering a cop when they have the authority at that time to arrest.
1: Yeah. You know? I hear that and I agree wholeheartedly, correct? Right? I just feel like we've seen so many different instances where, you know, where they come up and trying to arrest somebody of the other pigmentation or lack of, for better words. They like, oh, you know, they getting cuffed in the front, you know, again. And I hear you is like, so what? That's them. We are us. We know our situation. We know we have to take extra steps to preserve our life. Right. And I agree. But I still think it is okay to call out the differences in how our arrest goes versus how somebody else's arrest goes. We saw the situation with the how young men get treated by police when they're in running from or whatever. But then we saw in the exact same city here, or state, Wisconsin, rather, you know, you had the situation in Madison, right? Then you had the situation where this guy chased the cop around the damn car. And he never once decided to take his gun out or anything. So we always have to hear this narrative like we should be, you know, reserved. And like, yeah, I agree. But it's also still frustrating to see that somebody could chase the damn police and then we get told stop resisting. And
0: it's a double standard.
1: That's all.
0: Part of being black, though, is recognize it as unfair as it possibly is. Here's another double standard. I can walk around at night probably in any neighborhood in this city and not have to worry about anything. Shannon probably can't do that. It's a double standard. You know what I'm saying? There's certain things that are afforded to certain people.
2: Yeah.
0: And we know white folk, like, this is their system.
2: Nobody would have walked in the truth and did that to y'all.
0: Exactly. So this, and it's unfortunate. But what we do, though, is we look at the most extreme situations, because I know there's a whole bunch of situations going on right now all over the country where black folks are cutting up, acting an absolute fool, and there's a cop showing them mercy. The number of us they could kill every single day. Like, after George Floyd, like, they don't even mess with us like that no more. Like, oh, let it go. I won't
1: kill
0: even care.
1: Wow.
0: No, I'm serious. Like, because we get in contact with that kind of authority, we want to challenge them. We want to yell at them and shout them down.
1: For sure.
0: We never want to go to jail because we've been there before. We ain't going back. I think a lot of police have, like, softened their stances, but that's a problem, too, because there are some people who do need to be manhandled by the cops, and the cops are like, I'm not even messing with this. In fact, I'm not even going to answer the call. I'm not even going to go to this address and investigate because they don't want to be involved in getting sued or, you know, having lawsuits and all this other stuff.
1: Fair enough. When we come back, we staying on time, Shannon. We going to do What's Popping with Shannon. When we come back, because I know Sherwin going to try to sneak up out of here, and I need an ally for this. Don't go anywhere, y'all. 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

0: 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What's going on?
1: We're just having boy talk. What up, y'all? Welcome back to the award-winning 101.7 The Truth, live from the American Family Insurance Studios. It's your favorite crew in the brew, Ray Nitty, maybe Shannon, DJ Brother Z, and Sherwin Hughes.
2: Hello. Hello, Radio Land. Hello, people out there.
1: On the lunch break, man. It's time, y'all. What's popping with Shannon? We're going to move the appetizer down, of course, all right? Because it all blends in.
0: Sometimes you do that. Yeah. And that's all right. Sometimes I like appetizers for breakfast. Who knows? You know, to mix it up a little bit.
1: All right, Shannon. I'm turning my mic off. What's popping with Shannon?
0: Whatever. All right, y'all. So I learned something new about a Wisconsin law. And it made me stop and read it a few times, right? Adultery is listed as a felony here. Did y'all know that? Cousins. So see? Listen, you guys. What? Ray talking about, see, I thought your mic was off. What the Wisconsin statute applies when a married person has sexual intercourse with someone who isn't their spouse. It also applies to the other person if they know their partner is married. All right? This is an old law that is rarely prosecuted, but it's still on the books. So when we say cheating, that law means something specific, not just flirting, texting, or an emotional affair, which we've seen more of that lately. So before I go into this second part, because that brought me to something else where somebody actually got sued and won a pretty penny. And I want to tell y'all about that. But what do you think about that? What do we think about that law? Should the law get involved when it comes to marriages and cheating?
2: Nope.
0: No?
2: Absolutely not. That's
0: lock
2: not.
0: Them up.
2: Marriage itself is already too heavily government.

0: cheat on me. I don't care who it is. I wish you the worst.
1: Work
0: don't
1: on, do me maybe bad. Work on a marriage.
2: It's getting good.
0: No, right from jail.
1: Because guess what? You lock them up, they're going to come out of jail, and they're going to cheat some more. Like, oh, you had me locked up for cheating. Watch this. I'll just cheat better. Shannon, have you ever cheated before?
0: Have done it in the first place.
1: Have you ever cheated on a... No. Stop. No. Stop, Shannon. Chill
0: I
1: out.
0: Promise you. I will say, I'm a very honest person, Sherwin. You don't know me very well, but everybody will tell you. I kind of say what I mean, and I mean what I say. And if I'm dating somebody, I'll tell you exactly what I'm doing, and I'll tell you what I'm looking for. I feel like too much complication comes when people are hiding behind things. People are lying. And I don't like the anxiety of cheating. I got anxiety. I'm not sneaking and doing nothing. This ain't working. We can still talk, but I'm finna go do something else. I'm sick of this. It might have caused a few problems, but nothing worse than being caught cheating. No, I've been cheated on. Sure. Cheated? No. I'm too busy to cheat. Nope. You're I don't giving, see how people find
1: you're
0: time
1: giving
0: in the
1: excuses
0: day.
1: As to why someone would never accuse you of it. Like, you would be the perfect cheater. I'm too busy. I got anxiety out. So no one would even accuse you of it. Because if there's like a gray area in a relationship, like you've been kicking it with somebody for a while, and maybe the relationship is not going the way that you want it to go, and you met somebody else, you're talking to somebody else, you're texting somebody else, because cheating first starts emotionally. If you've got a man that believes that he is your man and you believe that he is being faithful to you, and you're talking to another dude about your relationship with your current boyfriend, you're cheating. If you share details about this other guy, you know, that's not your boyfriend, about your man, you've never done that before? You never inbox somebody?
0: No,
1: like, oh, I
0: think that's
1: somebody to talk to. All right.
0: No, I ain't that. Listen, I'm
2: I saw what
0: you
2: said to Shaq.
0: I'm a very.
2: Really?
0: To Shaq, I wasn't in a relationship. And the person I was speaking to knew. Look, I'm like, look who in my DM. They went, okay.
1: That's crazy that everybody cheats, but nobody admits to it. Like, I've admitted to cheating before because I'm that honest.
0: See, because you be cheating. I love that for you, but I don't cheat. I don't feel the need. I feel like I'm getting bullied. If I got to cheat, I'm getting bullied. You ain't finna bully me into sneaking around. You all know exactly
2: That's
0: what I'm doing.
2: That's a wild take.
0: Cheating on you.
1: Sometimes water flows downhill and you just end up where you're most happy and most comfortable. Because if a woman is going to be disrespectful to a man, here's the other thing. Here's where it really comes from. We don't never want to talk about this. Mm-hmm. What is this, the chips and salsa portion? What is this, the palate cleanser?
2: This is what's popping with Shannon.
1: Oh, sorry, Shannon. It's what's popping with Sherwin now. If a woman weaponizes.
0: Hey,
1: listen, I got something to say. If a woman weaponizes sex, like she wants to get revenge on her man, she's not going to give him any kind of physical intimacy. He's not allowed to touch her anymore because, I don't know, maybe he's not helping out with the kids. He's not helping out around the house. And she literally cuts him off because that actually happens. Is this man now supposed to go free from physical intimacy until his wife decides? Or she may say something like, you know, I'm just not really interested in sex anymore. It's just, I don't want to do it. And she's got issues or headaches or whatever. I'm busy or I'm very tired. I don't want to do it. So clearly sex is not that big of a deal. So why can't he go get it somewhere else if it's not a big deal to her?
2: Huh, Shannon?
0: I don't know. I'm not married and I don't have those issues. But what I will say, I don't have those issues. I never have. But what I will say is on my podcast, the episode isn't posted so I could talk on it because nobody will ever know who this is. Somebody told me that their wife was actually like doing that. Like, oh, like it's been months since we slept together. And I was like, well, do you talk to somebody else? Because this was like in the interview, but like I said, isn't posted. And he was like, no, like he was like, I'm just, you know, trying to work it out, trying to figure things out. And my question was, is she cheating? Look, because if you said it's been months, y'all married, y'all under the same roof, you go to work, you pay the bills and she don't really have to work. I'm like, you know what? You might have to ask some questions. I'm a very honest person. It sounds like she might be getting it somewhere else. I don't know. But he wasn't, in turn, going somewhere else. So I think people that cheat just cheat. That's my stance. I don't think everybody's cheating because in that particular, you know, situation, he said he wasn't cheating. And it ain't like he was, like, trying to tell me a sad story because he wanted me because he already, look, this ain't that. So I think cheaters cheat and people that don't just don't feel the need. Because, like, I did bring that up to him. Like, yo, you sure she ain't cheating? You ain't talking to nobody else? You just sitting here waiting around? He like, yeah, I just work all day. And she says she's kind of depressed and she's going through this and that. I was like, I mean, that could be it. But months? And she just don't. You sure y'all like each other? I don't know.
1: You've never been in a relationship where the physical intimacy just erodes after a while? They say if you get married, I don't know why we're talking about marriage, even though we're not married. So the first year a couple is married, they're supposed to get a fishbowl. And every time they...

0: are intimate, mm-hmm. they put a marble in the fishbowl for that first year of their marriage, okay? Then starting year two, you remove a marble from the fishbowl every time you're intimate. They say the fishbowl mm-hmm. will never be empty.
1: Damn!
2: Hmm. So I think my problem is because I'm not married, as soon as I don't like somebody no more, I'll be like, I don't like you no more. Leave me alone. I'm not very like, I'm very much like, this ain't working. You getting on my nerves. It is what it is. It ain't no fixing it. I'm very honest. You can't find an ex in the world that hates me because I'm very honest about my intentions. I'm very honest about what's going on in my head.
1: Not
2: I talk
1: one,
2: out loud all the time.
1: Not one shit. Not like, one person. I can't stand that
2: you
1: little
2: know what?
1: Short.
2: There's a... there is one that hates me. He will never see because I was a cheat. There will be a million reasons. If I called him, he'd be like, what you want? If you, like cuss out right away, for sure.
0: Anxious attachment
2: style. Because of cheating.
0: That's not. That makes sense.
2: It would not. That's
0: an attachment.
2: It would not be because of cheating. Mm. What? Not cheating, but being cussed out.
0: Do you cuss men out?
1: Absolutely.
2: Yeah. Oh yeah, absolutely. And that's probably exactly why they would cuss me out. That's why I said it's a lot of reasons why somebody would not like Shannon, but cheating would not be one of them ever.
1: She almost cussed somebody out on this show if it weren't for the FCC. I don't know who.
0: I think I'd almost rather get cheated on than cussed out.
1: Really?
0: Yeah. Totally.
2: And that's why there's a lid for every jar. Oh, I don't do that unless I'm like, we done. Like, I don't like calling people out their names, and don't call me out my name. But I will cuss you out very creatively. And I will attack certain things that I know hurt.
0: That's awful. Like, that's abuse.
2: That's all. I know.
1: Yeah, okay. I told y'all, Shannon is abusive.
2: There's reasons
1: here.
2: People wouldn't like me, but cheating. And cheating is classified as abuse. But listen, it looks like we have to go off to break. Look at that.
1: We got a minute.
0: Shannon, be nicer, but then cheat. You know what I mean? Like, don't cuss people out.
2: Be nicer, but cheat?
0: Yeah, if that makes you nicer, then just, you know, get a little side brother that always is there for you when you need him. He don't ask no questions.
1: She says she has one.
0: Oh, she does?
1: She says she has one.
0: I'm
1: she has some,
2: no,
1: and she even
2: not.
1: Shannon even got somebody. This is put a felony on Shannon right now. Shannon says she even got somebody that, you know, if time ever is about to expire, she got somebody that they already have a planned baby if it comes down to it.
0: That's beautiful. Like, I'm all for that. I'm here for that.
2: Thank you.
1: That's I didn't say nothing was wrong with it.
2: Anybody would know that. We get along very well. We're literally platonic friends. And I was like, you know what? You a good dude. Wouldn't get along because, like you said, some people don't enjoy my slick mouth. And I respect that. And I don't enjoy certain things about him. And I'm like, you know what? You all right, though. You're a stand-up person. That don't take away from a person being a good person. But listen, after these messages, we're going to get right back into it, guys. Don't go anywhere. You're listening to the award-winning 101.7 The Truth.
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0: and we could get back
1: definitely
0: to,
1: let's hear it,
0: this interesting conversation with you and Sherwin. I feel like y'all holding
1: right
0: back
1: over there, just stirring the pot.
0: I feel like y'all holding back, and I don't like it. We got cousins in the chat. Ray,
1: why don't you hop in here?
0: Nope. This is What's Poppin' with Shannon and Sherwin.
2: She needs to cheat more and then be nicer. Because if you have another man that takes care of all those other needs, and when you hang out with your side dude, he'll relax you, and then you can go home, and then the man you have at home, he won't even bother you because you've been fulfilled.
1: And why not just be single and only deal with people when you need them?
2: Being single is worse, and you know that.
0: All right, save it. No, it ain't. I got something on the menu. My bad. Now we cooking with gas. It's getting there. I see it getting there. Let me stir the pot a little bit more. 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All right, back to the mess. Continue cooking, chefs.
1: Do you want to recap it for us, Ray? Since you the moderator being messy over there.
0: I'm just the waiter at the table right now. Okay.
1: You just throwing the suggestions in there, like, and she said.
0: So, we're talking about this is some leftovers from What's Popping with Shannon, right? And it was a law. Mm-hmm. It's an old law from the 1800s, if I'm not mistaken. What? All right. And
1: yeah,
0: it says if you cheat on your spouse, it's a felony, 3.5 years and a fine. And we got Sherwin in there. Sherwin says Shannon needs to cheat more.
2: And whatever makes her nicer.
0: So I'll go get the rest of the utensils and I'll let you all talk.
1: I feel like leaving people alone is better than cheating. And I think it's because my experience with being cheated on. I'm like, that is horrible. Like, I would never do somebody like that. I would rather leave them alone. If I feel myself getting mean, I will also take a step back and tell them, this ain't working. I don't want you in my face. You get on my nerves. Like, I like to tell people the truth, like, about how I'm feeling. How do we get past this if you don't know what's making me angry? And then I'll talk to you in a few months or something. Go do something. Build a house. I don't know.
0: Yeah, she'll definitely do what you just said. She'll do.
1: Yeah, go ahead on. Scram. They'll come back. They always do.
0: Oh, my God.
1: So I guess the question for Truth Nation would be, like Sherwin said, would you rather somebody be nice and cheat on you or be mean and tell you, go ahead on. I'm not fixing it. I'm not working on it. Just come back when you ready to talk about something and you're a better person.
2: This is assuming that I don't know that I'm being cheated on. If I know, well, that's a whole different story. But if I don't know, right, then what really can I do about that? And I would rather her, for whatever reason, if that other guy makes her happy and she's nicer to me and she's more pleasant when she's at home. But also, women are the queens of that. Like, people

0: And learn how to be perfectly unfaithful from women. So here's an example. You guys have probably seen like a dog, like a canine, and they'll hump anything, right? They'll sometimes hump people. They'll hump the leg, right? Have you guys seen a dog hump before? No, I'm making an analogy here. No, have you guys? Sure. I need agreement that you guys.
1: Yes, we have. Okay, we have.
2: Right. We've seen the dogs. Sure.
0: Have you ever seen a cat hump? Exactly. You never see it, but kittens are born every single day. That's how slick they are. Dogs will just do it out in the open. They'll be reckless with it. They'll hump anything. Cats, you never see it.
2: Cats always got babies.
0: Women are the cats.
3: Is that where that saying came from?
2: So it sounds like we got Rocco on the line. So let's hear from Rocco. We got a caller.
4: Hello, Sharon and the menu.
3: He said in the menu.
0: That's crazy. I'm hosting y'all show. Y'all just the accessories. Go ahead, Bob.
2: Come on. We the menu.
3: We the fill-ins.
4: Sharon, now this. You know, messing around is just as bad as cussing you out. Now, it's equal. You know, for you to say being cussed out is better than, you know, messing around is wrong, Sharon. I got to give you some casserole on it, not some ice cream and cake, man.
0: Bob. Bob, so for the people that aren't unfamiliar, when was the last time you got you a little taste? When was the last time you was intimate with a woman? Tell them.
4: I told you that, Sharon.
0: No, tell them. I know. Tell everybody else. How long
4: 21 years ago, and I'm proud of myself, man. Damn. I mean, I didn't want you. I mean, I'm proud. I could have. Easily. Even a month ago. I told you that, Sharon.
0: A month ago, Bob?
4: Now, what does that got to do with cutting out and messing around? See, Sharon, you know, you my man, but, you know.
0: Because that's in your face. That's blatant disrespect. Like, words can hurt. Like, verbal abuse is a real thing. Like, we as black folks seem to minimize that. Like, oh, we let somebody talk to us any old kind of way and cuss us out. No, don't talk to me like that ever. Like, I'm a human being. Don't speak to me like that. We got an issue. We're going to work it out. Mm-hmm. But I can't have a human being talk to me like that, and then she thinks it's okay. But black men in particular, we're so used to being degraded and disrespected and cussed out by black women that we just find it normal.
5: It's not.
0: I would rather her be nice and pleasant at home. And then if she's going and getting, because women are going to cheat. And they'll cheat for arbitrary reasons. They'll cheat because they're out on a girl's trip. Come on, stop it. Shannon, as many women as you know, you mean to tell me? No, not absolutely. Not all men cheat. But when women do, exactly. We always take her side. Because if a woman is cheating on a man, first thing we're going to do, well, what did your man do? What did he do? Girl, he don't talk to me no more. He don't treat me like he used to. Oh, you go ahead, girl. And her female friends will actually hook her up with men and cover for her. Men don't do that. My friends are stupid.
2: I feel like because men cheating is so normalized.
3: Clock that T, Sherwin.
2: But because cheating is so normalized, nobody even has to make an excuse. It's just a man being a man cheating again. Whoop-de-doo. That's what I look at it as.
0: I mean, it's about abundance. How many pairs of shoes you got, Shannon? You only got 2 feet.
3: Bruh.
2: Oh my
0: gosh. Damn. Oh my abundance, like people are commodities. We gotta keep. First of all, y'all, this is talk radio. Like this is what we discuss.
2: Got a shoe closet.
0: You got a shoe closet, exactly.
2: But I just, oh yeah, of course. But like I said, if I am tired of one shoe, I'm gonna put one back in that closet.
0: But you're not throwing away the shoes you're tired of. You're gonna wait for the occasion. You're gonna put the other shoes back on.
2: They always come back. This is great. They get themselves together and they come back. I'm not gonna let it overlap. I'm not gonna. I can't let things overlap. I can't let the people get in the mix. And I can't. So when you said earlier, like, oh, you never complained about one man to another. No, that's messy. That's dry snitching. Can't do that. I don't let my left hand know what my right hand doing. But yeah. So no,
5: but
2: I think cheating is
5: other.
2: Way worse than being cussed out.
0: The song.
2: Ray is messy. Ray is messy.
0: Because if you don't, if a tree falls in the forest and you don't hear it. If somebody is cheating and you don't know about it, and I'm not condoning it at all, but I know how the world is and I'm very realistic about it. Let me tell you why and how I know how the world is. The number of unhappily married women that will go out and seek male attention is staggering. The number of women that I have met that didn't tell me initially after we started talking, had gone out to dinner. Oh, by the way, I'm married, but I'm not happy. We sleep in separate beds. And what do? I feel sorry for her. Hmm. A woman who is not happy can gain the sympathy of anybody. Because we want to take care of her. We want her to be happy. And then she'll fill our heads up. Oh, Sherwin, when I'm with you, I feel so good. I feel so fulfilled. And I'm like, okay, get divorced. But then I realize I don't want her because she's a cheater.
2: And you shouldn't be playing that messy game anyway, Sherwin. What's going on?

0: And I will say, men play the same game. She don't cook like this. She be bringing McDonald's home, and she over there cooking, smashing mashed potatoes. Look, I made my mac and cheese from scratch.
1: Love mashed potatoes.
0: They be trying to be pick-me's. Exactly. They be over there, she don't cook for me. She always working. She ain't like a woman at all. I ain't got no job. I cook all day, and I clean your house.
2: All right. Everybody back in their corners. Everybody back in their corners.
0: Ray is sick.
2: When we get back, it's round three right here on the award-winning 101.7 The Truth. 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

0: cognizant of, and I know that some of y'all are going to take issue with what I say, but I'm going to be factual and I'm going to be objective about it, because they are still hard at work to make sure that we die fast, we live difficult lives, we make less money, we have less access to healthcare. Ladies and gentlemen, that's not just some random occurrence. And they're criminalizing some of our just unnecessary, loud, boisterous, and disrespectful behaviors. You know, I remember an era where Black folks didn't necessarily need to be heard. Us being in public and being seen was quite enough, because we are giving them more fuel for the fire, especially now that we have, I'd like to think, more political power than we've had in years past. And just as we're starting to gain more political power, that's when they start to take away our districts. And guess what? You didn't see it coming.
1: What's the word, Milwaukee? It's your favorite producer, Meech. Don't just check in. Tap in. With Jazz Tyler.
2: 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We are live and direct Monday through Friday, 4 to 7 p.m., and I am your host, Jazz Tyler. This platform is for you, the voices of the city. 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Hit us up, tap in, and let us know what's on your mind, because the time is now.
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0: Maybe Shannon, DJ Brother Z holding us down with the production and sound. And Sherwin Hughes. Sherwin.
1: You should use that as a...
2: Sherwin.
1: Yeah, have you watched it? What's that? Is that Nutty Professor? That's Nutty Professor, yeah. Right?
3: Ooh, Hercules.
1: Yeah.
0: Sherwin.
1: You should use that as a...
3: I've had my name repeated.
2: Toxic King on our hands.
3: I've had my name repeated a couple times before.
0: Oh my God.
3: But I'm keeping it like
2: toxic.
0: See, I told
2: toxic.
0: You
2: toxic.
0: This will be such a great blend. Sherwin's like education and filth. He has like a perfect balance of it. Shannon's
2: toxic.
3: Too witty. Healthy on the too much on the filth.
0: Yeah. Shannon's witty, conniving.
2: I'm trying to be honest, and y'all can't accept that I'm just being honest. Now that I'm saying I'm being honest, y'all like, that's mean. Just go cheat. I can't win. I like to be honest and true and not cheat. Then they're like, I'd rather you not cuss me out. I was like, what do you mean?
0: Do you have a lot of
2: women
0: friends?
2: I'm still trying to figure out. I have a lot of associates. I'll call it that. What's your follow-up question?
0: That's crazy. Sherwin, do you have a follow-up question to that?
3: The prosecution rests, Your Honor. Shannon, women can be exceptionally difficult. They can, especially, and I can say that you're an attractive woman, and women are probably insanely jealous. They're backstabbing. They can be conniving. So the example I was giving to Nitty when we were on commercial break is men will say terrible things about one another and not mean it. Like, we'll rib each other and make fun of each other. But that's our boy. Like, we'll die for him. Women, on the other hand, will give other women compliments and hate her guts. My ex-girlfriend used to go on vacation with her quote-unquote best friend. You know what's crazy? They hate each other's guts. They literally hate each other.
2: What?
3: They hate each other.
2: No, that's wild.
3: Secretly.
2: See, I'm too honest for that. I would not talk to this woman. Like, I'm not that thirsty for relationships or friendships. I'm really, dare I say, an introvert. Leave me alone. If this ain't working, get out of my face. Scram. We're good. Delete. You know how many people it is out here in this world? It's so many. So many flavors, shapes, sizes.
0: Flavors.
2: People doing different stuff. You can find new friends, a new man. You can find anything you want.
3: We are more, Shannon, we are more
2: disconnected
3: than ever.
2: If you're going to be besties with somebody that hates you.
3: The more people, the more access to people that we have, the lonelier people are. Go to the biggest cities on planet Earth, and you have a loneliness epidemic. Just because there's more people and more access, and especially with the internet and being online, people are lonelier than ever. Like, individual interpersonal relationships are dead. People just use each other for clout, for commodities, for what they can do for each other. It's terrible out here. But to say, I can just go have a bunch of friends, it's tough.
2: But I do feel like that's true. But I would rather have a lot of surface level friendships than a really deep friendship where we literally hate each other. A friend that hates you is more dangerous than a surface level acquaintance.

0: They high and mighty people all day, and they don't hate my guts.
1: They were just real
0: and I don't have somebody near. No.
1: But Shannon, a woman that hates you is going to compliment you. She's going to compliment you on your social media.
0: No, they're going to kill you. They're going to kill you.
2: What is going on?
0: I've seen I've seen so many of these situations turn deadly or turn into somebody. They competing with you so bad. They want your man. I don't want nobody that want what I have. I don't want nobody that's literally plotting against me every step of the way. Like the friendships that I've seen, like I said, I've seen them mess with their girl's man. No thanks. If you're competing with me like that, I feel like you want whatever I have. There's no reason for us to be friends.
1: But they're going to be nice to you the entire time. Like, that's what I've noticed about women. They can fundamentally not like another woman. And they do this other thing where they, like, reputation destruction. Mm-hmm. Women are some of the worst bullies. They bully other women.
2: Oh, my God.
1: Way
0: worse than
1: men.
0: Which I agree.
1: Yeah. But that also might...
0: Which
1: so
0: I agree.
1: Do you have more male
0: like,
1: friends, do you think, than female friends?
0: I do have more male people that, like, I would trust with my secrets than females. Yeah.
1: That's toxic.
0: And I have more male... I feel like I have more male family members in general that, like, I can be like, you know what? Let me call you up and tell you this and tell me what you think.
1: Do you not trust women?
0: So, I don't know.
1: It's okay to admit it. You don't trust them?
0: No, it's not that. It's just how it shook up. Women get in relationships, then I'd be like, I can't tell her nothing because she's going to tell her man, which I don't know that man. Men more likely, like, they hear what you're saying, take it with a grain of salt and move on. Women, they be like, I got to tell my man. Mm-mm. We friends still. Love you, sis, but I can't tell you no, like, very deep details of my life.
1: That's so fascinating because I would never in my life trust a woman more than my homeboy. My guy, like, he's going to know stuff about me, and I feel comfortable with him knowing that because a woman, if I tell her whatever these deep, dark secrets are, it's going to be used against me. It's going to be used to harm me. It's going to be used to hurt me. Once she gets mad, all of the secrets that I told her now become ammunition. Dudes don't do that because men will kill each other.
0: Aww.
1: No, totally. A woman will turn
0: everything
1: around. Right.
0: They probably don't.
3: They
0: probably don't do that to other men. But I do feel like men have done it. Like, you see it on the internet all the time. Like, they'll expose a woman's secrets in a second. They'll expose a woman on Facebook and all types of stuff. So I do believe that it happens with men. But men on men, they are less likely. And I do feel like because when men keep other men in check, they're like, oh, I'm not gonna overstep. I'm not gonna step on his toes. Like, y'all got a nice little pecking order going on there. Women that, like you said, they're more likely to be competitive against each other.
1: And gossip and destroy reputation, especially if she's really, really pretty.
2: Gaslighters.
1: Like,
0: especially if they want what you have, sure. Like, I've seen that a million times where it's like, I don't even look at you as competition, but it's like, why are you coming after me? Why are you competing with me? Yeah, I've seen it.
2: We got some comments in the chat. Do you know Lady B, Sherwin?
1: No.
2: Okay, that means yes.
1: She thinks she knows me.
2: She says, Sherwin is so toxic, I still love him, though.
3: Bruh.
2: She also says, Shannon, Sherwin knows about women. He's been around. That's what they said. Sherwin, you in the streets?
1: I'm 51 years old, bro. Like, come on now. Like, I've lived. I've seen people. I've had interactions. And plus, I'm overexposed to human beings because I've been talking to them for 20 years on the radio, right? You hear everything. You see some of everything. I have a very informed opinion about human beings. So what I do is I try to expose the raw, unfiltered truth because everybody wants to appear as nice. And no, I would never do that. I'd rather keep it real. Have I cheated before? Yes. Have I been toxic before? Absolutely. Have I broken up with women that I probably shouldn't have? Yes. Have I been cheated on as well? Have I seen what married women can do and destroy? They'll risk their entire family to get that thrill and that excitement. She will step out of her marriages for a second. I've seen so much of this, and I can't pretend it doesn't exist. I just keep it 1,000. I still love everybody.
0: Vice versa, though.
1: I respect human beings for who they are and where they're at. Like, you don't got to put on a veneer with me. If you're toxic and poisonous and verbally abusive, come on, let's talk about it. Let's go to McDonald's, get us a hamburger, and let's chat about it. Like, I love that part about people. When people are raw and unfiltered, because here's what we're doing. Human beings, especially adults, all we're doing is just either reliving or reenacting our childhood, period. And we never get over it. People say, I'm healed. No, you're not. You just found a way to live with your childhood because that stuff is always in it. If you had a great, well-adjusted, loving, supportive childhood, those make wonderful people and wonderful partners, but they're boring. People that had chaotic childhoods and had
0: my
1: bad

0: parents are still married to this day.
1: That's fun.
2: Damn. Is that why my wife loves me so much?
0: My parents are still married.
2: Terrible childhood.
0: Oh my God.
2: I was beat.
0: Oh my goodness, Ray. I gotta go. That's why I'm lovable.
2: Couple more.
0: I got beat a little bit.
2: So I'm fun now. Decentralized says Shannon is for the streets. And one of one said never wanted to be a street
0: it was a
2: until
0: question mark.
2: Today.
0: And how am I for the streets when I said that?
2: I was just reading the comments.
0: But I don't treat. So now I'm you question if I'm for the streets because I like to be single. No, I get to play against you. You know what? You wish I was for the streets. You couldn't afford a parking ticket if I was the streets. Continue.
1: Shannon, you're in Vegas. We have no idea. I know that city. And you got to be someone toxic to even live there. Because normal people run away from Vegas. Like it's sin. It's nothing but sin.
2: Sodom
0: and
2: Gomorrah.
0: This is what I will say. I live in Henderson. Let's get that straight. I live in the suburbs of Las Vegas, and I do 100% agree. Either you are very focused or you are very toxic. So that's an agreement. Do we have some more comments or
2: somebody says, what does Sherwin have to say about Shannon's loaded father in friendships question? What question was that?
0: That was Ray. What?
2: Loaded
0: or what
2: father.
0: What question?
2: That's what Robert asked.
0: We gonna let Robert Lance explain
2: retype
0: what
2: that, Rob.
0: Meant by that.
2: But no, this is
0: friendship.
2: This is good. This is good. This is real good. I love what we're doing here, team. All right? I love the lunch we're serving.
0: But I will say, to Sherwin's point, my parents are still married. And I have, like I said, they're adults. They were adults when they met before they even had me, right? They had me at what? Almost close to their 40s. So, but they're still married. And I will say they have had issues, but I've never seen them step out on each other. So that could be why, like, I feel how I feel about cheating, because I know it's possible for two people to not live in a situation where, like, somebody calling my dad phone, my mama beefing with, like, I didn't see that growing up. Did they have the issue? Did they cuss each other out sometimes? Sure. But cheating wasn't one of those issues that I witnessed. So I don't, like I said, they're grown. I don't know what happened, but I know cheating wasn't something that I saw with my own two eyes. Cussing people out.
1: But you're not supposed
0: off the table.
1: You're not supposed to see it, though, as a child. So same example. My parents were married for 53 years. So my father passed. They met in 1970, married in 72, had me in 1975. And it was tough for me to compete with the marriage and the relationship that my parents had. Was it rough sometimes? If I witnessed, like, what they went through when they had rough patches, like, nowadays, in my modern mind, I'd have gotten divorced. But they stuck with it. And I think that kind of commitment is few and far between. Because now we get mad for 10 seconds and we're ready to throw in the whole towel in the relationship. I think the commitments are not the same nowadays. I don't know.
0: Look, I'm with that. I'm throwing in the towel. As soon as somebody get on my nerves.
1: I can't eat lasagna every
0: meal. So you
1: will
0: cheat, but you won't throw in the towel? You will cheat, but you won't throw in the towel.
1: No, she's got redeeming qualities that I love. Like, here's the thing. Cheating is not about
0: redeeming qualities.
1: It's not about necessarily how you feel about the person that you're with. It's not. Sometimes it's just me, and I just want excitement and adventure. I just want to try something new and just know that I still have it. I want to explore some options, and I know you're not supposed to do that. So then why just stay single?
0: I have a question
1: no!
0: for you.
1: No! Need somebody that's going to be there when
0: I have
1: it's
0: a question
1: sick.
0: For yes. you, what, Sherwin.
2: Hold on, Shannon.
0: When...
2: save it for after this break and this little read real quick.
0: I'm going.
1: I think she should say it. She's going to have too much time to think
2: about
1: it.
2: Go ahead, say it now.
0: Right. When you're dating, Sherwin,
1: yep.
0: Are you upfront about this train of thought that you have? Like, I don't want to eat lasagna every day, and I don't think I'm monogamous. Do you have that conversation with the person that you're going on dates with?
1: Yes, I tailor
0: Or do they just find out?
1: No.
0: When it's not
1: lasagna
0: day.
1: Too small, and I'm sitting in a bullseye from 9 until 12, 5 days a week.
0: Exactly. Listen.
1: It's most people wouldn't. The people
0: Adam
1: that know.
0: Adam that glass like, Sherwin!
1: It's happened. No, I'm up front because I'm not gonna lie about
0: honest
1: it.
0: I'm gonna let Ray do this. I got more questions.
2: All right, I'm gonna read.
0: I got more questions.
2: Before we go, I am enjoying this today.
0: Join
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13: Shannon, tell us about men that have bought you gifts.
14: Have bought me gifts? Which gifts y'all want to talk about? What are we talking about?
0: The Rolex.
14: I love a good gift. What are we talking about?
13: Why do they do that?
0: The Rolex.
14: Because they love me. They love Big Shannon. What are we talking about?
13: They buy you gifts because they love
14: you? That's
13: why. They just you ask for stuff or they just show up with it?
14: Hey, you better show up with something. head out. What are we talking about?
13: I'm just curious.
14: Y'all think I got a swindle? I'm just very honest, right? People know I like nice things and I do nice things for myself. So why would I sit here in somebody's face, eating a meal

0: could have bought myself and get the bare minimum. This is crazy. I love my solidarity. I love being home with my dog, my kid. I have a very fulfilling life. And then this man, can I take you out? Can I take you out? Now I got to get dressed, do my hair, do my makeup. Hey, kid. Hey, dogs. I'm about to go on a date. This is work for me to have to listen. Oh, now I got to listen to your life story. Oh, now I got to give you advice.
1: This is work. It's work for you to go out and get a gift.
0: You know how people...
1: A Rolex? Shut the hell up, Shannon. This is work. Sorry, kids. Sorry. Sorry, dog.
0: Gotta be nice. Gotta go be nice to these men.
1: I gotta go. Sorry, I gotta go get a Rolex. Sorry, I'm getting a Rolex tonight. Could you believe how cheap this guy is?
0: Like a bad person.
1: One Rolex. He knows I have a dog.
2: Shannon.
0: Right. Exactly. And a daughter.
2: When is
0: your, how do you think they feel?
2: When's your birthday? Month and day. I don't need the year. No, this month
0: what
2: and day.
0: What are you doing with this?
2: No, I'm just curious.
0: As long as you ain't putting no voodoo on me.
2: No. I'm just curious what your birthday is. Because I guarantee when it's your birthday, you probably going to let the world know. You're going to be a birthday month person. So when is it?
0: So wait, can you guess? Because I do wonder what sign do you think
2: I am? No, I have no idea.
0: I think you're going to be right.
2: I can't guess.
0: It's July 23rd.
2: Oh, you're a Leo? I can see that.
0: Leo.
2: Yeah, you're a leader. Yeah. Outspoken.
0: That's what I was like. I'm pretty sure you can guess.
2: Fiercely independent.
1: This makes sense.
0: I'm very.
1: Lion Leo.
0: And I'm very. I'm a lover too, though.
2: That's exactly. No, like, sis, that's what I was going to add to that, Leo. But Shannon, like, you make it seem like men are a chore and going out with a man is a chore. Of course, it's easier to stay home, but I know you love love.
0: Nine
2: and there's
0: times
2: only
0: out
2: one
0: of
2: way
0: ten.
2: You get it. But you've been hurt, haven't you? Tell
0: I
2: us about
0: do
2: that.
0: I love love.
2: Tell us when you were hurt, like.
0: No. I'm getting a free therapy session.
2: No,
0: I'm just... Let me get this...
2: Because if you've given
0: back,
2: up, and if you have prioritized the safe route, then that means, you know, you don't want to get hurt again like that. You gave your heart to a man before and he stomped on.
0: True.
2: I get it. Yeah.
0: But that's what I told you. I said I felt like I've been hurt before and I will never hurt anybody in that manner. That's why I'm against cheating. I know what that feels like and I would never put that pain off on somebody else.
2: Okay, cheating.
0: Especially if somebody is telling me, you know what I mean? If somebody's telling me, I'm a very honest person. I don't like cheating. And I tell people, it might not end well if you cheat on me. Nobody gonna have a good time.
1: You might die.
0: I will go to great lengths. I will go to great lengths to make sure you having a bad day. All right? We all gonna have a bad day. I'll make my day bad to make your bad day bad if you hurt my feelings.
2: You ain't got to get spiteful. Just leave him
0: about
2: alone.
0: These things.
2: Just walk away. If he is not
0: too.
2: Respectful
0: and
2: of
0: then
2: himself
0: I'll leave you
2: and
0: alone.
2: You. All right.
0: Right.
2: Any athletes after I get in the inbox?
3: She said, what sport?
1: She's like, which team you want to talk about?
0: Shannon, I'm the athlete.
2: The men that you like are probably also desired by a whole bunch of other women. You probably like top-notch dudes. You like dudes with money, probably dudes with status, and maybe sometimes they're athletes. I always find that fascinating. Because why would you settle for average? No. Why would you settle for a dude making $55,000 a year working 12 hours a day? You wouldn't settle for that, right?
0: You know what? I like when they work more because they're on my face more. But what I will say is, matter of fact, pick up another job. It's Thursday.
1: So she could go cheat and cover it up like a cat.
0: I don't want to go cheat.
2: No,
0: I just want to hang out with my dogs.
2: But no, that's fair.
0: I'm at peace. But what I will worry about if you work too much, you at work cheating, ain't you? But anywho, back on topic. What was the question?
2: What
0: kind
2: of men do you like? Describe him. What's he look like? Is he tall? Is he light skinned, dark skinned? Does race matter? Like what qualities do you look for? Do you require?
0: Mm-hmm. I like a charcuterie board of men, right? Like you don't even have to have a look. But what you do have to have, first of all, I like people that are honest. I don't like mess. I like men that don't really talk. I like soft spoken men. I do enough to have all of them. Shut up.
1: So you're the dude. Shannon want a woman.
2: No, Shannon is the dude.
0: Women? Heck no. I don't want no woman. I know women are beautiful, but I know. Me and a woman? Oh, I'd be in jail right now. It wouldn't work.
2: No, she definitely wouldn't get along with a woman.
0: Women want to be hurt.
2: Yeah.
0: Literally. Quite physically, actually. Like, I feel like we both would want to be heard and we'd be going back and forth. And I'm right. No,
2: highest divorce rate is lesbian couples. Lesbian couples of the absolute lowest divorce rate is two gay men. Next highest is.

0: I bet.
1: Men and women. So just the appearance of a woman in a relationship increases the likelihood for divorce, and that's scientific fact. That is proven.
2: Mm.
0: What I will say is I do feel like women probably are more understanding to certain issues when it comes to other women, but I feel like when it comes to arguments, it would be explosive, and we wouldn't get nowhere. Because I like to stand on my business.
1: That's right. So the gossiping, the reputation destruction, the verbal abuse. Like, that all tracks. That totally makes sense. But you like men that don't talk, that work a lot, but not too much. You want them to stay out of your face, and you don't really want to see them.
0: Just show up around. Like, we going to schedule dates. We going to schedule times. And, you know, we don't have a strict schedule. You know? Matter of fact, I'm gonna be in control of the work schedule. So we going to get you to work 23 hours a day. You get one half an hour for sleep. Maybe sleep a little bit on the clock.
1: That's wild.
0: Let me stop playing with
1: you. Because you would get so bored with that man. At some point, you'd be like, yo, you're not even a man. If I'm controlling everything and if I'm telling you what to do and how to act and when to show up, eventually you're going to be like, ugh, have a backbone. Yes.
0: I wouldn't be bored with him. What would happen would I miss him so much because he works so much. I'd be like, oh, my goodness, I haven't seen such and such in like a year. Where are you? That's what will happen.
2: So but
0: in all seriousness, I do like kind men. That's what I like. I don't like men that are overly aggressive. I don't like men that are domineering, right? Because I have a point and I've done great things in my life. I like to feel like I'm heard. That's where the comment comes from with like being with another woman. It would be hard because I feel like it would be a lot of friction, right? Look, I'm over here looking at the comments at the same time.
2: Right, me too.
0: But yeah,
2: they making plans
0: I'm like,
2: for y'all.
0: Wait a minute. Oh my goodness.
1: No, this is fascinating stuff. Like, here's the thing, Shannon. Yeah. Like, what we're talking about right now, I think this is what like listeners want to know who both of you are. Like, they want to know like how you feel about these things that they experience and they deal with every single day. I think it adds depth to you as a host because then once your listeners really know who you are, even the uncomfortable stuff, it makes you more human. It makes you more relatable. And so when you interview somebody, they know the real Shannon that's interviewing that person. Contrary to popular belief, it's rarely about the person we're interviewing. It's how we as the host interact with them because our audience knows us. They don't know the interviewer. So the better they know us, the better all the quality of our content is. I'm exposing something. Nigga, you should have been doing this with her.
0: You are.
1: Exposing Shannon.
0: But this
1: I
0: is
1: think
0: so
1: somebody
0: like,
1: doing me.
3: Shannon the knows. Cat.
2: We got tossed into
0: like Nitty also.
2: The fire. We had 10,000 interviews.
0: But I also feel like Nitty knows this stuff as well, though. Nitty know. I'm literally very strict for the most part. I like to be left alone. I don't play about cheating and all that stuff. Like, Nitty know most of this stuff. So I feel like because we know each other enough, sometimes you don't think to ask. So who found out about a watch? Who knew about a Rolex?
2: You did share with me that...
1: Nitty, what about you? Because I see what women do when bowel comes on and women throw themselves at you. Like, literally.
0: Now move your body, girl.
2: We'll get to me after break. Don't go anywhere, y'all, when we come back. When we come
0: see
2: back, we'll continue the show right here on the award-winning 101.7 The Truth. I got to use the restroom.
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0: in. Hey, bow. Bow, y'all want a live performance? I get to shaking something.
1: You want a performance that'll answer these questions? Trevor, don't let them off.
2: No, this is perfect because I know I've seen how women react when the song comes on. And guess what, Shannon? You was just one of them. So the way you, I know, but Ray, how do you handle it?
0: She's
2: still singing it.
0: It's pretty natural.
2: So when these women just, oh my God, it's Ray Nitty, I love your song, and they start dancing for you and all this other stuff, how do you handle that?
0: So I'll be honest with you, way more people don't know what I look like. Like, so many people don't know.
1: You Frank Nitty?
0: You know how many?
2: You got a video.
0: Man, I'm telling you.
3: Honestly, no disrespect, I haven't seen the music video.
0: Yeah, see? Man, a lot of people don't necessarily know. I've been so many places where Bow was playing, and I'm just in the middle of the crowd watching everybody go crazy. And they just didn't know. I'll give you a perfect example. Bow was at his peak, and we had Wiz Khalifa at Summerfest. He was on the free stage at the time when
2: I remember there was a riot that night.
0: When he had just dropped Black and Yellow.
2: Yeah.
0: And I'm standing in the, I'm talking about it was a sea full because his song blew up and Summerfest already had him full. Couldn't even walk through Summerfest. I'm standing in the middle of all of the stuff.
2: That's 100,000 people at his stage.
0: Yeah, it was plenty of people there. And they playing Bow and I'm hearing like, I'm feeling my body shake from so many people singing Bow, Bow. And I'm like, they don't even know this me sitting right here. And it just like something clicked in my head, like now the song is way bigger than the person. And I felt like it was no way I'd catch up to the song. And at that time, visuals wasn't as easily accessible. Like that was 2009. You feel what I'm saying? And you know, it wasn't no social media. Vine wasn't out.
3: You had to
0: sit
3: at the computer to watch YouTube or to watch music videos.
0: We was using Facebook, the real first version of Facebook back then. I think my account still was a .edu because you used to need a .edu email to even be able to have a Facebook account. Huh. So 2009, man, we just, you know. The song did amazing. Song still, to this day, is still going viral, but people will never know what I look like. And I appreciate that because I get anxiety. Like when I hear it in the song, so many times I've walked into the place and you would think it was scripted that the song would have been coming on. And then my body just start getting chills because I just get weird anxiety.
2: That is fascinating. But also, it's kind of a luxury to not be known, because had people known that was you at that Wiz Khalifa show, they would have mobbed you.
0: Yeah.
2: And that ain't cool. I think people fantasize about celebrity, like, oh, I want everybody to know my name. People don't understand how the public is unforgiving and mean, and they don't respect your boundaries, and they think that they own you. I think that's cool, though, man, that you can hear your song playing, and it's a classic. Yep. You can play Bow. You said it came out in 2009? Bro, 17 years ago. That song could play at any club anywhere in the world right now, and you can get the exact same response. And I can't say that about a lot of hip-hop. This stuff that's hot right now,

0: what it did. They physically took the song everywhere they went to. Every college that they went to, they had the DJs play it, and that's how we ended up on the college circuit. Core DJs helped us out a lot. And a lot of the local DJs here helped us out a lot. New Styles, Stretch, DJ O at the time, you know. And my one dream that I wanted to do for Milwaukee, it got snatched from me. I feel like as, from a teen, I always wanted to perform at Jam for Peace. And
1: man,
0: the year I got asked to perform at Jam for Peace, they canceled. They just ended it completely just because, you know, it just, I guess it wasn't too peaceful in the past.
2: That's Bailey Coleman.
0: Well, so, yeah.
2: He was there at B100 when they were doing Jam for Peace.
0: Yeah, I think, was Bailey the PD
1: at
0: that
1: time? Yeah, they was jamming, all right. I don't know about Peace.
0: She might have been, she might have been the program director at the time. But Sean John is who gave me the call. And, yeah, that was one of the things that we should bring that back for Truth. Let's bring Jam for Peace
1: back. I've
0: been
1: seeing Facebook posts about bringing Jam for Peace back. I think that would be cool.
2: No, nah,
1: was that, it peaceful?
2: That era, really. It's worse
1: they
2: now.
1: They was jamming.
2: No, you couldn't do it now. The anger and the fighting, and it would be way, you can't do big black events anymore. You can't have, we used to have nightclubs in the city of Milwaukee. Like Nitro's was 1,300-1,400 people.
0: Yeah.
2: Club Maryland would do 700-800 people. You can't do nothing like that now. You can't even.
0: Rain Nightclub, we was getting 700-900 people in Rain Nightclub. Well, was we supposed to? Now, that's a different question. But we was getting them, but that was also 2009, right, when Bi was popping and everything. So, but, yeah, man, somebody said, what made me get into politics?
2: Yeah, Ray, you're still in it, too.
0: I've always been very active since I was 16, 17, because I was a part of Urban Underground. And they always taught us about our rights as a kid. We always were involved with protests. We always were involved with walkouts. We were always just active. Even when traffic at the time, some call it cruising, was at its height for our generation. We were the kids outside cruising, yes, but armed with little pamphlets that shared with other teens their rights as to what it is for cruising. Because a lot of people don't understand, like, for you to be identified as somebody who's actively cruising, they have had to see you twice in the same area making a loop. And a lot of people didn't know that. And, you know, it has been a time where, this is actually an ironic story. I remember on Sherman and Burleigh, they tried to say I was cruising. And I knew I wasn't. I had the little car. And Sherwin, I probably did not respond in the best way that would have gotten me, you know, to just let go. I was like, that's not how you do this. I know my rights. Why are you banging on my car? Took me straight to the jail. So I'm like, man, what you doing this for? I got rights. He's like, oh, now you want to talk respectfully? So I can't understand what you're saying. Sometimes our energy gets us in, you know, worse situations. But yeah, politics, I was always a young kid involved into politics, even when I was 18. That's why I met Biko, and it was Young Voter Alliance. We did a lot of field engagement. We did a lot of knocking doors. I was a ward captain, getting people out to vote. And what provoked me to run for office is because I was tired of seeing how our systems, our policies, our politics handled our citizens here. I was a part of an affordable housing development project called the Community Within the Corridor. And I watched the city and the state put an emergency order on our development to evacuate 53 plus families in the middle of a winter when we had places that they could have went on campus. And I just didn't like how Bayshore got treated one way, Glendale got treated one way, that had worse numbers than ours, but they didn't have to evacuate. And lawyers kept saying, oh, don't be, just let this pass, don't poke the bear. And I'm like, nah, this is whack. What we're going through is whack, and how people are being treated is whack. So I ran for office that same year because I was tired of it. And as a public servant, it was my responsibility to share the environmental injustice that is going on in the city of Milwaukee. We do have multi-billion dollar corporations that have been polluting our communities for years. Master Lock has been on 32nd and

0: center for 100 plus years, dumping these toxins there. And on the DNR's website, these are all the things that I had to go dig and find out going through that process, that you knew about this since 1986. It had a historic spill. You knew about this contaminated areas. But here it is. You're pouring all of this blame on a development that's supposed to make the community better. So I was tired of being told to be quiet about a situation. And as somebody running for office, I think it's your duty to speak up on injustices happening. So that's what propelled me to actually say I'm going to run.
1: Those are the best reasons possible. Yep. A second on cruising, though, because something happened. There was a transition where we here in the city of Milwaukee just decided that we hated kids. So the Milwaukee I grew up in, go-karts, batting cages, bumper boats, teen nightclubs, could go to the mall even if you were cutting school, because the way the authorities looked at it, okay, yeah, they're not in school, but at least they're here at the mall. We can monitor them and we can watch over them. Something happened. I remember the alderman of the, at the time, I think it was the 10th aldermanic district, when cruising was big, every generation cruise. My parents' generation cruise, it was called Grand Avenue back then. Now it's Wisconsin Avenue. My generation cruise, Highway 100, incessantly. And so our kids and our community, they cruise and y'all got in traffic. Now, some people would act a fool, but for the most part, it was just kids. Maybe they had their mama's car or they had their own car. They'd shine it up real good and they just wanted to ride. I remember the alderman saying, I'm going to fix their asses. We're going to turn the sprinklers on. We don't want them driving up.
0: Yeah.
1: Like, why are y'all doing that? Like, that is a rite of passage for young people to show their independence. And at that moment, it seemed like in that era, like your millennial generation, we just started to hate kids. We shut down all the teen nightclubs. And now when they congregate, you know, on Brady Street and on Water Street, that's because we've taken everything away from them. And they didn't grow up with things that was worth maintaining, because that was one of the things that we loved to do. We didn't act a fool because we knew that we would lose what we had. Yep. And so we had an abundance of things to do. But when it came to y'all, like, they just took it all away.
0: Yeah. And
2: I was skating. Like, you couldn't even go skating anymore without, like, a parent or guardian and stuff like that.
0: Yeah. The reason you can't make U-turns on Capitol or Sherman right now, they have those no U-turns between a certain time, is because we was cruising back then.
3: Is that why there's one on South 27th Street too by Leon's?
0: That could be about right. And if the sprinkler comes on at the same time, around the time that those signs kick in, that's exactly when. Because Sherwin is right, though. They did cut the sprinklers on. And it's literally from the times that it would be either, let's just say what, between 12 and like 6 a.m. or something, 4 a.m. or something, if I'm not mistaken.
1: You know what I likened it to? And I took a lot of heat for this, because the alders, but also the residents, didn't like it either. Because some people would drive up in people's yards. And there's always a few kids that would act a fool. But when I talked about it, I likened it to turn on the fire hoses. To spray water on black people. And they will repel. Obviously, the person whose idea it was on the common council was offended by it. I said, well, then don't turn the damn hoses on it. But we got it. There's other ways.
0: Who was the alder?
1: I ain't going to say his name. He ain't there no more. He's angry.
0: It was...
1: Is he still mad?
0: 10th District. That was...
1: Then the 10th turned into the 7th. So, ultimately, Khalif Rainey became the alder in that district.
0: Okay.
1: And they ran him the hell out. Or he ran himself out.
0: Oh, I think I know what you're talking about.
1: Had an interesting common council.
2: What's crazy is when you talked about it being a rite of passage, I literally remember being in like middle school and Alderman McGee or something coming to our class. I think I spoke about this before, and was just kind of talking about how they were snowballing the idea about giving us a designated area to actually do traffic. And I was like, man, that'd be so cool. And when I got to high school, that was around the time where it started becoming more of an issue and it ultimately ended.
1: Miller Park was what was floated. The parking lot was wide open. If there was no Brewer games, that was what, and here's what's crazy about that. I remember this like it was yesterday. So they say, okay, everybody go to Miller Park. You can play your music. You can drive around the parking lot.
2: Yep.
1: Alderman Bob Donovan at the time said, y'all better not bring your blankety blanks down here to my house. And it's an empty, like that parking lot holds 30,000 cars. And he was like, don't you, but Alderman, like nobody can get, you know, nothing they can break.
2: Yeah.
1: They can just hang out in the parking lot. He was like, if you do.
2: And it's a place where we can watch.
1: The whole police force will be waiting on those kids.
0: Man, traffic was a daze. Gas was, I'm sorry, take it. Go ahead, Shannon. I almost reminisced.
2: I was going to take us a break.
0: Go ahead, take
2: us a break. Starting to reminisce. After these messages, we're going to let

0: reminisce. But Sherwin, you might as well finish this out with us. Just stick around. Listen, don't go anywhere. We're going to be right back after these messages. 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

0: award-winning 101.7 The Truth, live from the American Family Insurance Studios. It's your favorite crew in the brew, the Lunch Break crew, Ray Nitty, maybe Shannon, DJ Brother Z holding us down with the production and sound, and Sherwin Hughes. What's happening?
1: I'm just here being toxic.
0: Yeah.
1: Keeping it 1,000.
0: Fit right in with Shannon on the lunch break.
1: Shannon, stop. I know you got some toxicity in you.
0: Absolutely.
1: I love it. Like, that's the best part about you. The most unflattering parts about you is where your beauty begins.
0: Shannon might be the most toxic person I know.
2: Thank you.
1: Especially with the verbal abuse that she just throws around. So, like, I love that kind of, that's her keeping it real. Yeah, I'll cuss somebody out in a second, but I won't cheat.
2: I won't. And I'll let them know how I would respond to certain situations. You got an option. First time you meet me, you could take it or leave it. That's the beauty of it all.
1: Explain something to me, Shannon, because this is not uncommon. Little itty bitty 5 foot nothing women will just berate a man, tell like read him the riot act. But why are you doing that when you can't kick his ass? Like, isn't there risk inherent in that? Because I know as a man,
2: you know,
1: if I can't kick a dude's ass, I'm just gonna let dog go. You know what I mean?
3: Man.
1: But y'all just like,
2: right, I think I get so angry, I forget that I'm small. That's what happens. I just, the anger, you know, it precedes logic. And that, you know, that's it's gotten me in some tough situations.
1: I know, and I'm nervous because somebody will show you sometimes how small you are. And I don't want that to happen.
2: And I showed them.
1: Yeah.
2: And I showed them something, too.
1: No, you won't.
2: No.
1: You're a tiny person. But whatever.
2: Right.
1: Be careful out there in the
2: streets. I got something in my purse. No, I'm joking.
0: Jesus.
1: She just said she's a killer.
0: Right.
1: See that? Oh, but I'm not toxic. Yes, but I don't cheat.
2: I said I would like... I will protect myself from physical harm.
0: She talked about beating somebody in the head with asphalt yesterday.
1: Let me clear it up again. Shannon, I would rather you cheat than kill somebody.
0: Wow. See, this is what she does, Sherwin. She be saying stuff that she know we could pull the audio on. You literally said, I got a few people I need to beat in the head with a rock. We was talking about the asphalt stuff.
2: I said that everybody has a person that they would want to. I didn't say I would go out and do it.
0: I thought you said
2: somebody that deserves to be hit in the head with something, right? Everybody has had those moments like, man, that man really deserved to get beat up. That girl, I could really... And you didn't. And the point of that was, look, we all have rough past. We all have had instances where we felt very angry, and we are not in jail because we didn't act on those things. Like the lady that was trying to get off of death row because she murdered somebody and beat her in the head with a rock or something. And now she's, oh, I don't want to die. I had a rough past. And I'm like, we all had rough times. I ain't beat nobody, even when people needed to be beat.
0: Speaking of beat, that was the violence that we had in our traffic days. It was KOB. If you remember traffic back then, we talked about this on here. It stood for Knockout Boys. That was the extent of the violence that I saw. I don't remember seeing not one shooting, and I put years in traffic. I ain't seen not one shooting. What I did see is people shooting in the air. We did see that. Never saw a shooting. Never heard of anybody getting shot and killed in traffic. But people did get knocked out, drug out their cars, and yes, some people did drive up on people's lawns.
2: It's crazy.
0: Like, it was a lot of that type of just foolishness, right? But I don't think it was nothing like, you know, the level of violence that we see today when young people congregate, you know? So,
1: you can't even talk to the young
2: kids. I just look at it as people that don't have an outlet, right? Like, they're like not to compare our children to animals, but like, if I don't take my dog out, who is highly active, for days, she starts tearing up the couch. She's super overwhelmed. Like, she wants to get out and run this energy. I just think it's people that have been locked. Like, they don't have anywhere to go. They don't have places to have fun. They don't have places to get their energy out. And then when they do get out, they barely know how to act because they don't have these outlets that we used to have.
1: Shannon and Nitty, what do you guys think we should do with undesirable people? Because there's

0: the small number of people that cause so much trouble, so much chaos, right? They're doing the fighting, they're doing the shooting. If you have a nightclub, right, you'll have your grand opening. Because of them, you have your grand closing. The people that give African Americans, and most of us, like 90% of us, seriously, hardworking, decent people. We just want to live a decent life, live in peace. But there's 10% that ruin it for literally all of us. What should we do with those people? This is something I entertain on my program because the suggestions are wild. But I'm asking the two of you, like, what, and if you could have any solution to get rid of the most undesirable people in our community that make it so that businesses don't want to locate in our community, that make it so we don't get investment because they ruin everything. That's a small number of people. What should we do with them?
1: It's funny you brought that up. We actually piggybacked off of one of your shows when you all
2: That's
1: were talking
2: I
1: about
2: I was
1: the
2: like,
1: undesirables.
2: We heard.
1: And somebody was talking about we need to put them in front of firing squads. They was like really talking about killing them, if I wasn't mistaken, right?
0: But I want to know what you all think. If you could do anything to get rid of them so we could live in peace and harmony, what would you do?
1: It depends on the level of undesirable activities.
0: The worst.
1: What, like killing?
0: All of it. All the violence,
1: like if
0: all
1: I could Thanos
0: stuff.
1: And like if I could have the last Infinity Stone and snap my finger and just make them disappear, I don't know where they go.
0: Okay,
1: all right, then I'd do that.
0: Shannon, what would you do
1: if I had powers and I could rehabilitate?
0: We're not taking a soft approach. We just got to get okay. Shannon, Thanos. What would you suggest we do? These are the worst of the worst. Like these are the people they would kill us. Right? They don't care. They would rob us. They would steal our car. It's not a lot of people, but it's enough of them. What would you, if you could do anything, Shannon, to get rid of them, what would you do?
2: Yeah, that's what I said on the last, when we piggybacked on it, is if they're not able to be rehabilitated, if it's proven that we can only spend tax dollars by keeping them locked up, why are they here waiting? That's what I said yesterday. I think she waited on death row too long. 30 years is crazy. They should have did that the next day. It ain't like it was a question whether she did it or not. 30 years on death row. You know how much money they done wasted? So
0: yeah, kill them.
2: I agree.
0: Right? Don't be on death row if ever this
1: is
0: over.
1: I said make them disappear.
0: But here's the example.
2: Aww.
0: This is why I bring this up. So this is black people talking about what we want to do to get rid of other undesirable black people because of how they act, how they make us look bad. They're responsible for all this crime. We spend so much tax money on them. And us wanting to get rid of those people is literally where ethnic cleansing starts. And it doesn't seem like that to us because, these are the bad people. These are the undesirable people. These are the ones causing all the trouble. But they're still our people in our community. And the fact that we can so easily say we want to get rid of them, because ethnic cleansing is where fascism also comes from. Look, the Trump administration is doing, we don't want these people. They're poisoning the blood of America. We want the Africans gone. We want the Mexicans gone because they're undesirable. And some of it is made up. Oh, they come over here and get welfare, or they come over here and commit all these crimes. We as black people also engage in ethnic cleansing, but I think we see it differently.
1: What would you do with them?
0: Ship them to Chicago.
1: They coming from Chicago.
0: Send them back.
2: That's what everybody be saying.
1: Yeah, they coming from Chicago.
2: The bad people from Chicago.
0: Or put them in Racine. It's even worse.
1: That's what they from Chicago and Racine too.
0: Put them back. I'm not trying to say exterminate them, but just move around.
2: They gonna come right back over.
0: Give them some subsidized housing. Give them a couple of paychecks.
1: Yeah.
0: Give them some stimmies.
1: I don't know, but it is what I did learn. There is a statistic here in Milwaukee where they do have a very small number of teens that they knew that were stealing the cars, doing these high-speed chases and so forth. They had a database of what it was, and it was just interesting that, you know, and maybe they did. I just didn't see no real effort. If you know the people, why not just organize around it and figure out how do you rehabilitate them? But maybe that's too much like giving folks a chance. They wanted us to send them kids to jail from the warehouse. So, Shannon, Sherwin, what y'all got for the people before we get out of here? Sherwin, you sticking around for another 2 hours?
0: No, I think I covered an additional shift because I wasn't here yesterday. So I tried to make good on, you know what I mean? Got in a little trouble for not being here yesterday. So I put in my
1: overtime. I thought that was because of me.
0: No, it's been a pleasure, y'all. We should do this again.
1: Absolutely.
2: That's
1: Shannon,
2: funny.
1: Take us home.
2: Man. Of course, thank you, Sherwin, for hanging with us at the lunch break. Make sure you follow your host at Ray Nitty, at Maybe Shannon. Head over to Facebook and join our Facebook group. We are the Lunch Break. Don't go anywhere. We have a nice little lineup for y'all, man. We out.
1: We out.

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It's DJ Brother Z, and you're listening to the Best of Lunch Break with Ray and Shannon. 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

extended lunch break, man. Y'all know I'm just holding it down for a couple weeks till Viv's View will be filling this spot, y'all. She gonna be bringing some powerful conversations. How you say it, Tori? Powerful! She gonna be bringing some powerful conversations in this slot with Viv Views. I'm just holding it down a little bit, y'all. So this time, I like to just, you know, take my time with it, man. I like to slow it down, turn in the unk for a little bit, get serious. On the extended menu today, man, we have a few things we're going to talk about. 833-212-1017 is the number to dial. 833-212-1017 is the number to dial. You can text that number as well. All right? Shouts out to everybody that kicked it with us on the lunch break. Shouts out to maybe Shannon. We had an amazing conversation, man. We was talking about the filters. The filters of life that we wear. And we gave our cousins, our family, some homework. We gave everybody some homework to do. Okay? So on the extended menu, we want to get into some other things, all right? We're going to run through what all we're going to be talking about today, right? So we're going to be getting into a Kenosha bar shooting, what actually happened. Some video we're going to get to a little later. We're going to talk about that. Then we want to get into Milwaukee's 2027 budget. The $2.26 billion plan. All right? We're going to talk about the numbers. All right? It's probably going to take us some time. It's probably going to take us some time because it sounds like somebody call and check me if I'm wrong. I know Mark Chambers would be quick to call and get on folk when they speaking wrong. But it looked like, and I don't know, I'm seeing they up for the alder. Common Council is up for another increase, pay increase it looked like. We want to talk about that. Is it true? Is it not true? What's the real facts around it? Because I do remember a couple years ago or something, a vote for a raise was voted on. So let's get into the facts about that when we do have some time. But before we get into that, let's go ahead and get

0: into this video from Kenosha as we get ready to start the day.
1: Breaking news out of Kenosha this morning. We now know that one person is dead and a suspect is in custody following a deadly shooting that started at a local bar and then turned into an officer-involved shooting. This morning, we are now joined live by Kenosha County beat reporter Ben Hansen. Ben, I know you've been on this story all morning long. We just got this pretty detailed press release from Kenosha Police, and you're also talking to folks who live nearby the scene as to what they've witnessed in all of this. So let's start with the latest from Kenosha Police. What are they telling us about this investigation?
2: Yeah, exactly. So Kenosha Police are now confirming with us that this is a fatal shooting that happened late yesterday night at Shenanigans Bar right behind me, a tavern. I'll give you a kind of look at the scene. We can still see police tape up around here, but let me get into the information behind this press release. It happened late Sunday night, like I said, at around 8:30 near the corner of 52nd and 25th. That's where Shenanigans is. Officers responded, two shots fired at Shenanigans Tavern. They found a 33-year-old man who died from being shot inside the bar. They were saying the 45-year-old male suspect ran from the scene. And then when officers responded to the scene, they found that suspect, and that suspect shot at Kenosha Police when they arrived. Those shots didn't hit any police. They only hit the squad car. And as of now, we're not being told that any Kenosha police were hurt. They were saying that these shots just hit the side of the squad car. And so police shot at the suspect back. Some neighbors saying that it was over 20 shots that were fired out. He was arrested after Kenosha police shot at him. Neighbors were saying that this suspect was shot in the leg or the ankle. Kenosha police arrested him, and Kenosha police are reporting in that press release that we got that he is still alive. And so both the officer involved shooting and the shooting inside of this bar are being investigated. There's a press conference later today where we will try to get more information for you viewers, but we're still trying to get a lot of information, not only from the Kenosha police, but also information from neighbors who had to live through this yesterday night. We were talking to Stephanie Redisk, a neighbor that's just down the block that way and was right near where the suspect was arrested. She was saying she was watching just TV last night and she heard all these gunshots. She said she heard about 20 of them just ringing out right next to her house, and she said she ducked for cover. She was fully under the windows, not really knowing what was going on. She heard shouting between what she thinks is the suspect and police, shouting back and forth. And then she didn't really know when to get back up. She said that she didn't get any communication from Kenosha police about when it was safe to leave her house, when it was safe to get back up. So she kind of made that determination herself. But overall, she's just heartbroken about the situation.
0: It's a lot going on in Kenosha, too. If I'm not mistaken, we have some footage of when the officers actually pulled up as well. Just to give you all an idea of the chaos that was going on. First and foremost, rest in peace to the person that lost their life. Man, I seen a lot of my folks in Kenosha, man. Seeing like this dude was a solid dude. I didn't know him personally, but seeing pictures of him out in the community, doing a bunch of stuff out there in Kenosha, man. So thoughts and prayers goes out to everybody out there in Kenosha that is dealing with this. So we'll get into what actually... Well, not necessarily what actually happened, what we're hearing or what is being reported that happened. As they stated, around 8:30 p.m. Sunday, Kenosha police responded to Shenanigans Bar and Grill near 52nd Street and 25th Ave for reports of shot fired. Officer found 33-year-old Antero Casper Medina inside with multiple gunshot wounds. He died at the scene despite life-saving efforts. Medina was a father of three, born and raised in Kenosha. Family and friends described him as outgoing, deeply connected to the community. One child

0: childhood friend put it plainly, you can't walk around Kenosha or go to a bar or go anywhere without knowing who Casper is. This is it's a sad situation, man, because it sounds like this put a huge ripple in the community of Kenosha. So once again, thoughts and prayers go out to them. It was a shootout that followed. I can't remember where I saw the video, but it was a video of what happened when the officers pulled up. It says the suspect, 45-year-old Adam Threlkeld of Milwaukee, fled the bar. I gotta see what this person looks like. Oh, you got it? All right, let's you played it already? All right, let's go ahead and check the video.
1: 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And it was just so many, so rapidly.
2: Breaking news at 5, bullets fly in Kenosha. A homicide and a police shooting. What we're learning about the suspect and the crime scene. And that's where we're going to begin this Monday at 5, a fatal tavern shooting that led to a shootout with police.
3: Let's get right out to Ben Hansen. Ben, a press conference took place about an hour ago. What did you find out?
4: Yeah, we have learned a lot more about that incident from yesterday night. We also have body cam now when Kenosha police called in gunfire from a man who allegedly just killed a 33-year-old at a Kenosha bar. Here's that.
5: Shots fired! Shots fired!
4: And that's quite a scene from last night, as you viewers can see right now, around 8:30 Sunday night.
0: Yeah, that was a very intense scene to be pulling up on. Once again, suspect 45-year-old Adam Threlkeld, Threlkeld, of Milwaukee, fled to the bar on foot. And about a block away near 24th Avenue and 53rd Street, opened fire on responding officers, hitting a squad car. Two officers returned fire and struck him. No officers were injured, as we just heard. Who's that? Fox 6? Shouts out to Fox 6 for that video. Body and dash camera video captured the exchange. A nearby resident described hearing the aftermath through her window, the suspect screaming, "Why were you shooting so low? I just wanted to die. Why didn't you kill me?" After being hit in the ankle. Don't go anywhere, y'all. When we come back, we'll get more into this story right here on the award-winning 101.7 The Truth.
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Live from the American Family Insurance Studios, it's your boy Ray Nitty, Prince of the City, holding it down for Aunt Viv. Aunt Viv with Viv's View will be filling this slot from 2 to 4 p.m. in the near future, y'all. So I'm just, you know, it's like being in the gym, getting some shots up, you know, working on a couple moves I've been working on, a couple stories that I've been working on. Right now we are talking about the situation that happened in Kenosha. 833-212-1017 is the number to dial. This sound like the shooting happened inside an establishment. Sound like it happened inside an establishment. I've not been to this spot. I've did plenty shows in Kenosha, plenty shows in Racine. And, you know, I don't think I've ever felt like I didn't see where security was checking people at the door. Like, we have a situation here where people are constantly getting into venues with weapons. Causing, and once again, guns and alcohol just don't mix well. People drinking a lot, emotions surfacing, traumas coming to the surface, mental illness coming to the surface while drinking and all of these things. It's no telling why this person took this innocent person's life. I was looking on Facebook to see if I could see who the suspect was. You know? Because we hear 833-212-1017, that's the number to dial. We hear, and I'll read it again, we're talking about the situation that happened in Kenosha at the spot called Shenanigans, a bar called Shenanigans. All right. The suspect was 35 years old. And he said, "Why were you shooting so low? Why didn't you just kill me? I was ready to die." All right. Chief Patton described Treggle's criminal history as extensive, listing prior arrests for sexual assault, strangulation, suffocation, exposing himself to a child, battery, disorderly conduct, vehicle theft, and burglary. All right. So what happens now? Two separate investigations are underway. The Kenosha Police Department is investigating the bar homicide itself, while the Racine County Sheriff's Office is leading the investigation into the officer-involved shooting per standard Wisconsin protocol for police use of force. The two involved officers have been placed on paid administrative leave, also standard procedure, not a sign of wrongdoing on its own. Charges against Threckled are pending as this taping. A man with a documented history that's serious was out in a neighborhood bar on a Sunday night. Whatever the specific legal reason turns out to be, this is exactly the kind of case that should force a real conversation about why the system tracks or how the system tracks and manages people's with records like this. Not as a call for outrage without

of facts, but just a legitimate question this show should keep pressing for an answer on. That's just my thoughts. That's just my thoughts. And it's interesting because as I go on Facebook, they show a picture of the suspect. No, the suspect was 45. I'm sorry. The victim, Antero, was 33. The suspect was 45. Looks like this white guy is the shooter. And this looks like a guy of Latino descent. Makes me wonder, man. I see somebody put something up here. Let's read this. Tina Cox. I'm assuming some kin to him. Maybe this post gives us some insight. I'm going to read this, then we're going to get into something else. We're going to talk about the Milwaukee budget. All right? We're going to talk about that. But first, I'm going to read this. It's obvious the news is out and about. He says, it's obvious the news is out about Adam. I want to make a few things clear. First, I am okay, but if there comes a day when I need help, I promise I will ask. Second, please do not contact me or my family with questions. If we want to talk about it, we will, but I personally cannot handle repeating this situation over and over to police, especially the ones that are just being nosy. Third, please pray for the situation. Speak his name and ask that God use this time to allow Adam the help he needs and to let God work in his life. Pray for his body, mind, and soul. And lastly, thank you for all the sweet encouraging. So this is this person saying, sounds like this person needed help. Sounds like you've been needing help. Rest in peace to young man, 33 years old, young, Antero, who lost his life. It's kind of like sickening to have to and as we was just having a conversation about sections in a club and bars and all of these things, it's like, that's another reason why I don't necessarily, and not to live in fear, right? Because that's no way to live. It's not about living in fear, but it's, I can't trust that people will control themselves. So I don't like uncontrolled environments where I am not in control of the energy that's coming into the space, the energy that's coming into the room. That's why I'd rather just do something at the crib. Rather throw a party at the crib, man. Invite real people over that I know. Now, I ain't saying things can't get testy with somebody you know. But at least a different type of conversation could be had if conflict comes about. There's a little different level of understanding the energies in the person that you're dealing with. I don't like uncontrolled environments, okay? And I don't know how Kenosha does things out there. You know, typically, you shouldn't have to feel like, damn, did they check everybody in here for weapons? You should be able to just go out, have a good time. Whether you're in a section by yourself or a bar by yourself or a section with friends, you should be able to just go out and have a good time. Far too often, y'all. Far too often. It makes me think of our nightlife in Milwaukee.

0: Makes me think of our nightlife in Milwaukee. It makes me think of young Tweezy. Who was out just doing his thing. What he always do. Throwing parties, working the door, getting his people to his section. And because somehow society has lowered the value of life. A few folks saw fit that this was the perfect time to go try to settle a score, get even on something, or slide on their ops. Okay? And from what they said in that situation, sounded like though that car had circled the situation, the club, a few times. Waiting on whoever they was waiting for. Two people lost their lives that night. A lot more could have got hit. And the community once again, and a family once again pays the ultimate price. And this is the reasons why I say we need to get ourselves under control, because everything will be blamed on us, especially what's happening downtown. The flight of businesses. Businesses will stop investing downtown if we do not control the terrible behavior. We aren't the only ones misbehaving, but the real conversation is sometimes we take it too far. And we give folks the ammunition, no pun intended, to use against us. Don't go anywhere, y'all. When we come back, we're going to get into the Milwaukee's budget. Did Common Council vote to give themselves another raise? We'll get into that right here on the award-winning 101.7 The Truth when we come back.
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2: And here's Heather with the weather.
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0: 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Y'all ready to go see Bryson Tiller, man? Get ready, man. It's almost, don't call now. It ain't time yet, all right? We gonna let you know. Good practice, though. You gotta wait for it. This is just me explaining it. Or maybe that's somebody that wanna talk about a topic. The phone's lit up. Soon as they hear, don't. Phone's lit right up. That was somebody trying to get the tickets, wasn't it?
1: Yep. You gotta open your ears.
0: Man. Soon, y'all. Soon. You gotta listen a little bit longer.
1: What Bryson song even played?
0: Right. Right. That wasn't even a Bryson song, man.
1: Fleetwood Mac? What?
0: All right, y'all. Let's talk the money. I should turn the fan on because I know it's about to get hot in here. City Council, don't get mad at me, please. I am just doing my job. We're going to play that song when we come back. What was that, T.I. doing my job? I'm just doing my job. But the word on the street is, y'all want another raise downtown at City Hall. I'm not above getting the facts straight. I'm just going by what I hear. And I'm going to go into this budget, 2027 budget, okay? We're going to talk about this. The top line numbers. Mayor Cavalier Johnson proposed 2027 budget totals. 2.2

$6 billion. Jesus. The budget is up $185.4 million, or 8.9%, from 2026's $2.076 billion. But most of that increase isn't new day-to-day spending. I feel like I could just get an idea of where it's going. Capital Improvement Authority rises $79.9 million. Debt spending rises $54.4 million. Excuse me. And employee retirement spending alone rises $12.2 million. General city purposes spending, the actual day-to-day operating budget, it rises as much smaller, 31.1 percent million, meaning the headline number isn't inflated by capital projects and fixed obligations, not runway operational growth. Hey,

No, we could up our budget like that. We're going to be close to $3 billion in a little bit. It'll be interesting to see how our budget grew over the time. The city started this budget cycle facing a gap approaching $100 million. Johnson closed it through a mix of reserve withdrawals, increased revenue, and spending reductions. A familiar playbook this show has covered before, but Comptroller Bill Christensen's own new five-year financial forecast puts a harder number on what's coming. A $52.5 million gap specifically in 2027, growing roughly $104.5 million by 2031 if nothing structurally changes. We got to get Bill on the line, man. Y'all know my favorite line. When I was running for office, I met Bill. This seemed like a cool dude, man. Where's the money actually going? That's where everybody want to know. Where the hell all the money going? Where's it going? Is it going to increase pay for elected officials? Some elected officials that viewers and listeners and citizens feel aren't doing the best of jobs. Some of them running for higher office. Say that for another topic. Barely did anything. Chill. Where's the money actually going? Rhodes got the single loudest applause. $19.2 million for local road construction in 2027, up from $16.7 million this year. The largest local roads investment in city history, according to Johnson. That includes $7.2 million for street reconstruction and $12 million for the high-impact paving asphalt overlays to extend street life. $7.2 million for street reconstruction. That sounds like the bump outs. We don't need, I don't like them. I don't like the bump outs, but are they really common traffic? And maybe that's not what the $7.2 million for street reconstruction is. I'm assuming, all right? I'm just saying that's what it sounds like. $12 million for high-impact paving. The asphalt overlays to extend street life. We need to extend the asphalt life. Because that get dug right up as soon as they drop them plows on it, man. And that little pothole be dug right the hell out. Backfalling in it. I got shock problems right now. Need some front-end work. The funding also buys equipment, a third asphalt warmer, and a fifth pothole filling machine, which Johnson's office says could fill 1,800 potholes a year on its own. I mean, how many potholes do we got? Do we got a pothole count? And how many years did it take to fill them all? How many get created a year? Don't forget there is a website that you can record the potholes too. That's what we need to do. Make sure you record the potholes. Mayor Johnson's own framing: after a year of relentless resident feedback, one of the consistent things that I've heard, no matter where I went in Milwaukee, was roads, roads, roads, roads, roads. Roads have always been the feedback. Roads and violence.

0: This ain't just Chevy. Now I feel like it's gotten a little bit worse. I feel like the potholes has gotten worse. What we need to up the material that we using? What's going on? Somebody call in, talk to me. What's going on with the roads? Is it the material that we using? Do we need to switch products? All right. The direct connection. Where the money is genuinely tight. We talked about it. We talked about it, y'all. It directly connects to what this show has covered before. Employee retirement spending is now budgeted at approximately, drum roll, please. I feel like on the show I said it was going to be 100 and something million. But now, this year, it is approximately $273.4 million, part of what Urban Milwaukee calls a major piece of the city's long-term financial challenge. It is the same structural pension squeeze this show flagged eating into flexibility months ago. 2020. Go back to the 2020 pension deal. We don't talk about it. We do not talk about it. We just keep bringing up, oh, potholes. We got this gap. We got this, that. But we don't talk about how so many people got these amazing lump sums. And it's not their fault. It's not their fault that somebody offered them a sweet deal. All of us would take it too. Brother Z trying to be funny.
1: That's literally what he told me.
0: Let's go talk to Brother My D real quick. Brother My D, how you feeling?
2: Can you hear me, Brother Frank Nitty?
0: I ain't Frank Nitty. Don't do that to me.
2: I said, can you hear me, brother?
0: Yes, sir. I hear you loud and clear, but I'm not Frank Nitty, Brother My D. I'm Ray Nitty.
2: Oh, Frank, my bad.
0: Damn.
2: My bad. I'm
0: Then he said, oh, Frank, my bad. It's all good. We going to get it together, man. How you doing? Talk to me, brother.
2: I'm blessed by the best. What's your name, my brother, so I can get it right?
0: It's Ray Nitty. Ray Nitty.
2: Yeah, Ray Nitty.
0: Yes, sir.
2: Man, I get some, y'all name, some stuff is unbelievable. Yeah, I want to call you. I'm in my dump truck now. And you're an educated young man. Infrastructure ain't going nowhere. I build data centers. We're doing highways. We're doing all that. So the whole point of the matter is, it's not the material, the reason why you got potholes. It's the temperature change in the climate. Mm-hmm. And reason why they go with asphalt is a lot cheaper than doing cement. So I'm originally from the south side of Chicago, and Milwaukee streets look way better than Chicago. So. I'm telling you, my brother, no joke. You want potholes? I'll come get you and take you on the west side of Chicago. I'll show you what potholes is, my brother.
0: Man, I might take you up on that offer, man.
2: Hey, I want to take you to the city anyway, man. You're a young man.
0: Man, so what you said it's the temperature.
2: It's the temperature, because asphalt is designed, it ain't nothing but concrete with tar in it. It's designed for high

0: climate. But if you notice, a lot of cities like California, Florida, that's got a lot of heat. 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So it's like what y'all say. What pros and cons? Catch 22. But cement is too expensive. It's too expensive because So what they're doing is they gotta do what the federal government tells them to do, because the federal government, like if you come up with $10 million, the federal government gonna match what you come up with. They give us so much money towards what we call infrastructure.
1: Mm-hmm.
0: So infrastructure cannot go. Okay, so when I was at the data center, there was 389 dump trucks. So we keep America moving. We do the roads, we build the schools.
1: Mm-hmm.
0: So infrastructure can't go away. That's how the economy moves. Our dump trucks cost anywhere from $190,000 to $350,000.
1: I got a question for you. Maybe you can help me understand this. I know we're supposed to go. Can we go to break? Can you stick around for a second so we can go to break?
0: Yeah.
1: I ask you after break. All right, we'll be back after these messages, y'all. I got a question for Brother My D right on the other side of these messages.
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0: American Family Insurance Studios. It's your boy Ray Nitty holding it down. Brother Z got me on the production and sound. We'll read it after, Brother Z. We'll read it after. Brother Madi.
1: Yes, my brother.
0: Thank you for holding on, man. I know you doing your thing on the highways and byways for us. So my question, brother, I heard you say asphalt is for warmer cities, right? Warmer areas.
1: Right.
0: But it's cheaper, right?
1: Yes, it is. By the tons.
0: Is it not costing us more in the long term to just keep using asphalt versus just laying the concrete one time and get a longer lifetime out of it than just millions and millions and millions in asphalt over and over again?
1: Well, you raised a great point, my brother. And then you got to understand that it's a monopoly. It's a monopoly that the asphalt plants, they're billionaires, so they got to make money too. And what they do is they buy into the politicians, and that's the same thing y'all talking about. You got to understand the way monopoly works. It's no money in long term. It's money in short term. Mm. And they're not out for the best interest in the people, because you got federal dollars that you get every year, and if they're not allocated, then the feds say, you know what, you know what, Frank Nitty, you know what, we gave you $500 million and you only lose $350 of that. We're gonna take that $150 million,
0: yep,
1: and we're gonna get it to Michigan.
0: Yep.
1: So it's a monopoly, young man. It's a monopoly. You know, you got politicians running. You got politicians running America, not businessmen. Trump is the only businessman that got in there. And that's why people don't like him, because they don't understand life is a business.
0: Huh.
1: Life is a business. Church is a business. And you thinking like a politician. Hey, we're gonna look at the long term, but that's not how it goes, my brother. It's a catch-22. That, you know what I'm saying? Same with the Koch brothers. Scott Walker gave the Koch brothers what they wanted because they funded his campaign.
0: Mm-hmm. But we know
1: so
0: how that goes.
1: We're talking about the millions and the billions.
0: Yep.
1: So, you know, I do a lot of work for Michaels. Michaels is a multi-millionaire. So, you know what I'm saying? We got Frank Nitty sitting at the table with thousands, but we got Michael sitting at the table with billions. Who is you going to listen to?
0: Right.
1: I gotta feed my family.
0: No, right. I feel you 100%, man. Thank you for holding on with us, man. It's Ray.
1: I love you, man. That was a strong question. I love you, my brother.
0: Man,
1: call me anytime, and I got you.
0: Yes, sir.
1: Love you, my brother.
0: Love you too, boss, man. Appreciate you calling in.
2: Love you, Frank.
0: You know, I might just be Frank for today. To hell with it. We gonna get it right though, my dear. It's Ray Nitty. You know what I'm saying? Not Frank. I get it though, but
2: you have all your hair.
0: I wasn't even going to say it this time.
2: I said it for you.
0: I wasn't even going to say it. But my top is not dropped. That's all I say. Man, we talking about... That's the answer I wanted to hear.
2: That it's a monopoly?
0: Exactly. It had to be a reason why we don't just fix the actual problem. I always thought it was strange that we would just drop asphalt in potholes, not fix them. Because then we take the damn plows and scrape all the little asphalt right out of it. So who's the asphalt company in Wisconsin? That's what we want to know. I told y'all my motto, we want a piece of every blood clot thing. All these companies that got these sweet deals, man, that's just eating off of us. We need a kickback. I'm sorry, man. I couldn't be mayor. They gonna be like, he running Milwaukee like he Lennox. He think he Lennox. But now, man, everybody keeps eating off of us. And we pay the price.
2: There's plenty of asphalt contractors.
0: I bet. Who get the most? It's one company that get a lot.

0: Sure. Shouts out to Ebony. She has an asphalt company. Black woman. Black owned asphalt business. Shouts out to Ebony. Maybe she can come tell us as well. But how? Why don't we just lay the concrete, pour the concrete down, actually fix the roads? Why not? We've been putting on bandages for 20 plus years, fam. Millions in asphalt. What the hell are we doing? And politicians want to raise. And they want a raise. Some say a second raise. But let's continue the budget. Because we're going to get into the whole raise of it all. All right? We're going to get into the whole raise of it all. Like I said, this directly connects to what this show has covered before. We've talked about it. Employee retirement. I told y'all, go look into the 2020 pension scandal. It's some people retiring. They getting a lump sum payment. One person got like $4 million. Lump sum. And then still had a reoccurring, amazing policy payout. So much so that Tom Emmett, the county executive at the time in 2000, it looked so bad, he had to say, I'll forfeit my payout. And he was forced to resign. So you know how pissed he had to be? Y'all made me forfeit my payout and then I had to resign? Millions of dollars. We went through the timeline. We went through the people who got millions. Millions of people. Not millions of people. Millions of dollars. Somebody said asphalt lasts maybe 15 years. Every construction company knows that. The workers shake their heads. 15 years? Well, what kind of asphalt are we using the hell up here? 15 years. Melody. What? Educate me on what types of asphalt is it? Because I ain't seen the asphalt last 15 years in Milwaukee yet. 15 years? Where is the money genuinely tight? The pensions. $273.4 million. All right? When we come back, y'all, we're going to get into more of where the money is tight right here on the award-winning 101.7 The Truth.
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2: 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It's your boy, Ray Nitty, Prince of the City, y'all. Truth Nation. I think it's about that time.
4: I guess fair enough. I didn't give you that warning.
2: I didn't tell Brother Z I was getting ready to read it. Truth Nation, call in. This can't be numbered right. We'll do this a little later. This one can't be numbered right. It was trying to say to call in now. That ain't the right one, right? That should be like the fourth one.
5: Yeah, that don't sound right.
2: We'll get that. I almost had y'all calling in for the Bryson Tiller tickets, but don't worry, y'all. We gonna impromptu this one, Brother Z. When y'all hear this sound right here, all right, later in the show, when you hear that sound, that's when you call in. Play it again for him, Brother Z. All right? You're going to hear that sound that prompts you to call in for the Bryson Tiller tickets. That's not the song we're asking you to name, all right? There will be a song playing, all right? And then that's the song that you're going to have to ask, answer. But let's get back into it. We was talking about the roads and the asphalt and so forth, but let's get in to the budget funds 3 full Milwaukee Police Department recruit classes, up to 65 people each, the maximum allowed. But due to retirements and arbitration, the administration's own projections is that average sworn strength only grows from 1,565 officers in 2026 to 1,579 in 2027. What the hell is that? That's like, what, 14? That's a net gain of just 14 officers, despite funding recruit classes at full capacity. I don't even understand how this math is mathing. So what are they saying? More people are retiring than they could hire? Is that what this math is saying? The city has struggled for multiple years running to even find enough qualified applicants to fill the classes it's already funded, meaning the staffing problem isn't purely a budget problem anymore. It's a pipeline problem. Money alone doesn't solve. They was even running out or trying to hire people from Texas or something, if I'm not mistaken. Trying to hire people from Texas. How residents actually are paying for this, all right? Johnson is proposing a property tax levy increase. Come on, Chevy. I'm riding with you, Chevy. Let's not do it. Let's have Chevy call me. I got some ideas for you, my boy. I actually want to see Chevy be successful as mayor, man. I want to see Chevy be successful because I know a lot of people may not agree with how he move or whatever, but we also got to understand he inherited a lot of mess. Like, we allowed Tom Barrett to skate through with so much, dog, and just being good old Uncle Tom Barrett. But if you really go back and look at, like, dog, he didn't set the city up for success, boss. 18 years or something Trash. Like that.
5: Yeah, I was not a fan of him.
2: Like, come on. It's like, come on. I want to see Chevy succeed. And I used to be somebody that criticized him a whole lot. I did. But then I asked myself the question.

0: I was like, hey, have you ever reached out to see how you could be an assistance, be a resource before you just, I'm big on not complaining if you don't have or if you're not offering solutions. And back in the day, in his earlier years, I would complain without even saying, hey, bro. And that's not fair. I don't want nobody complaining on how I'm moving in a new job and you ain't even offering no support. And people say, oh, you got people around you for that. It's, hey, that's cool, but it's still a process. I want to see Chevy be successful. And I don't know if the proposed tax levy increase, but says it would stay below the rate of inflation. The budget also relies on a big parking cost increases. Come on, man. We're just raising everything. It already ain't no parking downtown. I went to call the Rome Club, had me a chicken marsala, me and the wife. I had to drop her off and go park someplace. It took me like 10, 15 minutes to find parking. Then you got venues that just ate up the street parking because they want to put benches in the damn streets. As if the sidewalk wasn't enough. But maybe that business is paying to take up those spaces. I don't know. I just hope it ain't a city expense on the taxpayers. Supposed to be raising big parking cost increases. What does big parking cost increases mean, fam? We just raised the... It costs like a quarter for five minutes of parking. What is a quarter going to get us what? Two now? Johnson is also publicly calling on state lawmakers to send Milwaukee more shared revenue in the next state budget cycle, meaning part of his own long-term plan depends on a decision this city doesn't fully control. David Crowley for governor. David Crowley for governor, damn it. And David, I'm telling you now, fix it, Jesus. Fix it, Lord. Says Chevy was the Common Council president. He was never a whistleblower on Barrett while he sat and watched. It's a dem thing. Wink. I don't know if that's a Democratic thing. It's easy to say. But Common Council is nonpartisan. Respectfully, I can't tell you one Common Council member that whistleblowed Barrett. I can't tell you. But we elected Tom 18 years. That's what we did. We elected Tom. We had Lena Taylor in the cut. But because y'all wanted to say she's mean, we didn't do it. We didn't vote for her. We allowed people like Chris Larson to be on an assembly floor. We care so much about mental health, but we allowed him, not we, I'm going to say other elected officials, allowed him to be on an assembly floor and tell this woman she hasn't took her crazy pills.
1: Wow. That's crazy.
2: Hate it.
0: But we care about mental health. We care about protecting black women. But when the opportunity came to protect mental health, to protect the black woman who was humiliated on the council floor. I heard she was in tears. I heard she left the assembly floor in tears from demanding a pot. Maybe I'm getting it wrong. You know how some

0: sometimes when a story get to you, people done added their own conclusion and all these other things to it. Somebody says shared revenue. Mayor Chevy canceled the census. That is why there ain't no actual count to force. Prove the count for shared revenue. Melody, you might got me there. I don't know the facts on that one.
1: Bruh.
0: I'd have to look deeper into that one.
2: She'd be active.
0: I don't know who canceled the census. So I can't say. Wait a minute. Is this? Okay. I thought this was Metcalf Park Melody. That's who I thought that was. Oh, no, that's not her. So, yeah, I want to see Chevy be successful, but I want to see a little more creativity on how this city generates revenue, man, because it can't always just be off the back of us for mess-ups that we didn't make, deals that we didn't make. We didn't propose the 2000 pension deal. We didn't hire the company that misled the county in 2000 and lied and hid real evaluations from the stock market. We didn't hire them people. And then think about it. We're 20-something plus years later still paying the cost for somebody lying and somebody hiding vital information that put a city on the brink of bankruptcy.
3: Damn.
0: And that person only served 13 days. 13 days. 30 days, I'm sorry. 30, 13, who the hell's counting? 26 plus years of figuring this pension crisis out. And in 2031, he said, you caught that?
3: 2000.
0: He slipped out, huh? The Caribbean dude be ready to trip out. In 2031, they're going to tell us that the deficit is going to be even higher. The deficit is going to be even higher. So this is what I'm saying, y'all. When we come back from break, we're going to talk about what happens next. And then we're going to talk about the city just voted to raise their own pay again. While all of this is going on, when I was running for office,
4: Milwaukee business owners.
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the American Family Insurance Studios. This is Black Talk Radio. How y'all feeling, man? We talking about the money. Okay? We talking about the money. Well, first, what's next, right? Hey, coming up soon, y'all. Coming up soon, y'all. We're going to be getting ready to give away some Bryce Tiller tickets soon. Please wait till you hear this sound. All right? And you will be queued up to call in and get your chance to go see Mr. Trap Soul himself. All right? Live in concert, you and your friend. All right? When you hear this sound, don't hesitate to call. Call right away after you hear it, all right? Not right now, but probably the next time you hear it is when you should be calling in, all right? But as of right now, what happens next? We're talking about the budget, and after the budget, we're going to get into the raise, right? Common Council now spends the next several weeks reviewing the proposal and filling amendments. The Finance and Personnel Committee has led similar amendment pushes in the past cycle, adding library hours, street funding. That's one thing she did do. I will say that. Marina did push for that. I got to give her that. As hard as I be on people, I got to give them credit where credit is due. Okay? So I give them that. The full Common Council is scheduled to adopt the final 2027 budget in early November. I don't understand how all these politicians down there ain't nobody thought about how the hell we can make some money yet, other than raising the cost of things for us. What the hell is going on? Are we not paying attention to the economy? Are we not paying attention to the cost of living? Are we not paying attention to the cost of raising a child? Are we not paying attention that minimum wage is still $7? We have a bunch of bad deals that Milwaukee has accepted and passed that is breaking our community. We talked about the pension crisis. Nobody talks about us giving away 100% of the hotel tax that we was collecting in the city. We gave it all away. What could have grew to hundreds of millions of dollars? The gap that we have to borrow from a reserve fund to fill. We gave it away. Wisconsin Center District got it now. It's day money now. Every hotel tax, every Airbnb, all of that goes to them to help keep the Wisconsin Center District good. All right? None of that gets to hit the north side.

Hey, none of that gets to. I'm not knocking the Wisconsin Senate District because it also funds things like Visit Milwaukee. And I get it. We need something like Visit Milwaukee to tell the story or to at least help the narrative of this ratchet town or what's going on. Somebody got to make it look good around here, I guess. Attract people here. But what I'm trying to get to is that why have we not looked at how can we generate revenue yet? Different new revenues. It can't just be taxing the people that live here. But everybody that come in from other cities or other counties come in, work, tear our roads up, and leave. No tolls, no nothing. I don't understand that. I don't understand it. That's where I feel like our leadership lacks. When the only thing that you got is how to raise money and fill gaps is to tax us, raise the cost of parking. We got to be more strategic, man. We got to be more intentional. We can't be lazy. It's a bunch of lazy politicking going on right now. A lot of too much traditional politicking going on right now. We getting screwed. We getting screwed by bad deals that's been in place for years that we need to relook into. We need to renegotiate some of these deals. Our deal with Summerfest, I'm sorry. Why the city ain't getting no real revenue share off of it? Why? It's on city land. Why? Why we got to put so much money up into it? Why? The CEO of a two-week show makes over $4 million. Why? Why? Why we don't got no revenue shares with a lot of these businesses that are just continuously, annually, traditionally profiting off of the city? And we just, I think if I'm not mistaken, Summerfest contracts should be renegotiated. We should be renegotiating profit shares with everybody, folks. Everybody. 1%, 2%, 5%. I don't give a damn. Start at 10, work our way down. It baffles me that we should be getting some streaming money, some from Summerfest, all the streaming that's going on. We could be making ad money from streaming. Like, I'm just a rapper. I'm just a rapper, Frank Nitti. It's Rado. The city just voted to raise their own pay again. All right? Again, I should call Mark myself. I should call Mark my damn self. Let's get into it. The backstory, the 2024 raise and why it had to be redone. Okay. This is answering some questions here. So maybe I was wrong. Maybe the word on the street is wrong. It doesn't sound like it's another one. It says it had to be redone. So in January 2024, after 16 years without a raise, the Common Council and Mayor gave themselves a one-time 15% pay bump. Alders from about 73,000 to 84,205. The mayor from about 147,000 to 169,000. And set up a system automatically tying future elected officials' raises to whatever raises generally city employees receive, capped at 3% a year. New city attorney, Evan Goyke, who unseated the previous city attorney in April 2024 election,

0: later determined that automatic tie system likely violated state law because it meant sitting officials were effectively voting themselves a raise anytime they approved a raise for the city employees. That's precisely the kind of self-dealing state law is designed to prevent. They said, who do you know receives 15 to 20% raise? They eating off of us. 100%. Eating. When I ran for office, it's going to be a common theme. I said I wasn't even going to take the pay, y'all. I said I wasn't going to take it. The pay, I said, put it into the ARCH program. The ARCH program was a program designed to take city-owned houses that I introduced, you know, the rapper, to Alderwoman Cogs and Russell Stamper, and they then turned it into policy off a conversation. Shouts out to alders that listen and take action. But see, the thing is, you got to fund things like that. So they put $100,000 into a budget for 4 ARCH programs. Taking city-owned houses and putting them in the hands of local creatives, entrepreneurs, or business owners that wanted to transform dilapidated city-owned properties into thriving places where they could either live, work, sell, or showcase their art, talent, or creative endeavors. We'll be back after these messages, y'all. Don't go anywhere. Jazzy, what up?
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What up? Welcome to the award-winning 101.7 The Truth, live from the American Family Insurance Studios. It's your boy, Ray Nitty. Brother Z holding it down with the production and sound. How y'all feeling, man? It's almost that time, man. It's almost that time. When you hear this sound, I'm going to need y'all to call in. Don't call now because you ain't going to get nothing. All right? If you call now, I'm going to make sure that we don't answer your call again. Nah, I'm just playing. But don't call now. The next time you hear that song, or that sound, rather, that would be the time for you to call in. All right? Well, you can win two tickets to go see Bryson Tiller. They just voted to raise their own pay again, damn it. I was telling y'all about what I was going to do with my pay when I ran for office. I said I was going to give the pay back, put it back into the city. I helped with a program called the Arch Program that turned in to policy. If I'm not mistaken, it was called the Artist Research Creative Hub. Taking city-owned properties and putting them in the hands of creatives, entrepreneurs, and businesses, small businesses, to turn it into places where they could live or just build a space to create, showcase, you know, things like that. So what actually happened yesterday? Let's go some comments real quick. What a white widow? White widow be going crazy. White widow said, Goyke has over 30 assistant attorneys we pay for. How many slumlords exploiting Section 8 recipients has this office brought to court? Anyone thought so? That office's job. You all right with me, Melody? I don't want no problems with you. I know you on top of it. She's dropping facts. Social workers, case managers' jobs to report these slumlords. Oh, that's right. They still working from home. You're right. Goyke and Crowley committed to go after these slumlords in campaign speeches. Well, somebody been in the damn, I know Barada been in there. They been having Barada in there damn near every week. I don't know who responsible for getting him to show up to his date, but they got him in there. When I ran for office, they said that a attack to Barada. You're letting Ray into these apartments to talk to my resident? I'm telling y'all, this dude Bob think he own y'all, man. I ain't making this up. I'll show y'all the text messages one of these shows. I don't give a damn. He can't whoop me. He can't whoop me. I know that for 100%. 100%. Ain't too many fights I'm going to take. I'll take that one, though. I know that one I can win. My son, that's another question. Julian strong as hell now. What actually happened? Now, where are we at with this?

0: fixed numbers instead. An 8% raise at the start of the next term, 2028 to 2032, followed by 2% annual increases for 3 years after that. All right. So I guess that's how they get to the same 15. Under the new numbers, common council members would rise from 84,000 to 90,000. The council president from 94,000 to 101. Okay, Jose. Big pape, Jose. Let me hold some. ¿Qué pasó? My Puerto Rican brother. No, I'm talking about Jose. Jose Perez, common council president. He about to get a raise to 101,000 just to be common council president. And Mayor Johnson on salary, or whoever holds the office, from 169 to 182. And I'm going to tell y'all this, Milwaukee, if y'all ever decide to vote for me for mayor, I know what I said about the alderman, the common council salary. I'd have gave the 70 back. I'd give the 73 back. Even the 84,000, I'll put it back. 100,000, we had to talk. Y'all come negotiate with me, man. I ain't like that. I'm up here at the truth. I need something else to pad these bills. Inflation is high. All right? Nick says, some of the politicians may be getting their pockets lined by these slumlords. Might be. All right. They don't do enough to deserve the pay they requesting. That means you doing the right thing, Ray. I try to, Babar. I try to. But they be pissing me off. What else we got? Under the new numbers, council members would... we talked about that. To 182. If y'all ever vote for me for mayor, if I ever decide... I don't want no problems with Chevy, man. But 182, can we discuss it? Can I keep 100? If I keep 100 and get back 82, is that okay? Is that okay? Meech like, big baby, I'm keeping all the bands. If you the mayor about to get a raise from 160 bands to 182 bands. If you mayor, so when I ran for office, I said I wasn't gonna take the alderman salary, right? I said I was gonna put it back into the arch program. But I said if I'm mayor, at an alderman salary, that's like 74 G's. You know, it's like, okay, you can get that back. You know what I'm saying? Overtime or whatever. But the alderman, you know, the mayor, that's 180 bands. So I'm like, all right, I'll get some back. You know, I'll get the same 80. I'll get 80 back. Would you get 80 back to the city, or you keeping the whole 180? You still got 100, big baby.
1: I might get an 18 that they gave.
0: You said
1: I refund that back. That newly 18, they raised there, I just get that back.
0: You know? Just whatever the difference is in the raise, I ain't mad at you for it. I ain't mad at you for it, man. The critical detail worth stating is no one currently in office, including Mayor Johnson, and every sitting alder receives any raise from this vote. It only applies to whoever wins elections in 2028, meaning people voting on this raise are not the ones who get paid. We might got a shot, Jazzy. So they don't even qualify. We ain't going to up that pay, man. At least not without winning re-election. Alderman Mark Chambers defending the vote. Shouts out to Mark. You know, Mark for the what Mark for this day. I think what's being lost in the sauce. Hey, Marcus. We running again, Jack. We can't say it right now, though. Can't say that right now. Cause they say once you officially like put paperwork in, I can't do the radio no more. I like talking mess now. Do it to the last drop, you know? Bob, I'm coming for you. You won't notice. Get that damn hip ready. Y'all put hands on. Bob kicked my ass last. Excuse me. Can I say that? Bob whooped my man.

0: That old man put hands and feet on me. He had the goons out there that was following me, Jazzy. They followed you. Stop acting like they ain't whoop our tail.
1: That was a different Nitty, though, at the time. You know, you was just a rapper.
0: Man, well, we'll see what they think I am today. They still think I'm Frank. I was talking to my D for 15 minutes on the damn phone, and I was like, I'm Ray. He's like, my bad, brother. I love you, Frank. I ain't making this up. I can't even make it up. Alderman Mark Chambers, defending the vote. I think what's being lost in the sauce is why we got here. We received bad information from our previous city attorney. Lee Spencer audited, framing this illegal correction, not a new money grab. So that's fair to ask. It's not a new raise. It is a restructured raise from 2024. All right. Let me get it out, Brother Z. Let me get it out. We getting ready to do this. Where the hell is it? Damn, Big Black. Where the glaze at? All right. Truth Nation, I think it's that time. Truth Nation, call in right now, 833-212-1017. You have been listening and waiting for your chance to win tickets to go see Bryson Tiller, Mr. Trap Soul himself, live and in person at the American Family Insurance Amphitheater on the Summerfest grounds. And now is your chance to win a pair of tickets. Call in right now at 833-212-1017. We're about to play a game called Name That Song. What's about to happen next is DJ Brother Z is about to play one of our favorite songs from Bryson Tiller. And if you can call in and guess the name of that song correctly, you can win a pair of tickets to go see Bryson Tiller live. 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

0: Name this song right here. And you gonna go see Bryson Tiller, you and Bay. On my daddy. Call in right now. 833-212-1017 is the number to dial. 833-212-1017 is the number to dial. Are you ready to go see Bryson Tiller? Name this song that we just played. Let's go ahead to the lines right now. Talk to Shaq. Shaq, how you feeling, Shaq?
1: Hey, what do you do, bro?
0: How you feeling,
1: hey, man?
0: I'm
1: blessed. I'm fine.
0: All right, bro. Blessed. You the first male. You the first male to get through.
1: Hey.
0: Let's see,
1: hey,
0: man.
1: I think I'm the youngest on the show, too, bro. I know this. You...
0: Hey, how old? No, you might be right. How old are you, boy?
1: Bro, I'm only 30, bro. I'm listening to y'all on my way home.
0: Oh, man, I appreciate you checking in, man. All right, Brother Shaq, man, let's see, man. What is the name of this song?
1: That was Could Have Been.
0: Hey, we got a winner. We got a winner, man. Shouts out to Brother Shaq, man. Thank you. Thank you for playing, man. You are on your way to go see Bryson Tiller, man. Who you taking, bro? I know you taking something soft with you.
1: Oh, yeah, I'm wiped up, bro. I got a wifey, bro. Me and wifey finna kiss. LA Bay night.
0: There you go, man. Congratulations, man. Shaq, please tell the people what station made you a winner and got you going to take wifey to go see Bryson Tiller.
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0: Man, appreciate you, man. Don't go anywhere, bro. Brother Z is going to get your information so we can make sure you get your tickets, bro. Hold on for a second. We're going to get some information for you. Appreciate you, man. Truth Nation. Dang, Nadia just, I was going to talk to Nadia, like how Sherwin did. I ain't never seen a Nadia on the call lines. That would be wanting to go see Bryson. Look, hey, they was waiting for Bryson all day. They was like, to hell with this budget. Play the button. We down to like 9 on the YouTube line now. Man, how y'all feeling, man? We talking about this stuff real quick, man, with the budget. Shouts out to Shaq. He's getting ready to go check out Bryson Tiller, him and the wifey, man. That is dope. That is dope. Date night for him and the wifey, man. Sherwin going with the lady that called his show. Think she going to take him. She was like, I like a little salt and pepper. Sherwin, he was like, he wanted to lean in, but he had to remember he was at work. What actually happened yesterday? Oh, no, let's talk about the real public pushback. We talked about Mark Chambers saying, I think was being lost. Let me see if we could call Mark. I could call Mark live on air. Brother Z working. You know what? Show almost over. I'm going to leave Mark alone. Milwaukee residents Loretta Holmes reacted to the news. It's difficult just trying to survive it. Pointing to raising costs of groceries, gas, rent, and bills. You have your bills, you have your rent, you have family. I don't think that's right at all. Former alderman and current Republican, MOG, Rep. State Bob Donovan, raised a sharper, more strategic objection, with the city separately asking state lawmakers in Madison for more shared revenue. The same ass covered the same. That's all they do. He come from that same cloth. He sat in common council through a whole Tom Barrett administration, didn't do nothing. Now you want to act like you push it? Chill out. He ain't did nothing, just like the other Bob. But anyway, he's saying asking lawmakers in Madison for more shared revenue. How about we at least create new streams of revenue? We some begging people in this damn city. They're going to keep back. Yeah, it's our taxes. Yes, yeah, but you see them folk ain't messing with us? You just going to keep begging

every year? For them to be like, no, and if you want to raise it, I want more police in your schools. We don't be like, let's figure out another way around this. Alderman Scott Spiker, one of two committees, no votes. Okay. Spiker said no. Alongside Peter Burgilis, said plainly he didn't believe his own constituents would support the raises given the current economy. They probably like, well, everybody voting yes anyway, so if we vote no, it's still going to go through with a yes and we look like champions. The direct connection to this segment, this is the exact same. This is the exact same city, the exact same day, the exact same elected body, hours after presenting a budget with a projected $52 million gap for 2027 and warning residents about tight finances and the need for more state shared revenue. The Common Council voted to lock in future raises for whoever holds their own seats starting 2028. We got 2 years, Jazz. Worth being precise on air about this is the real fair defense. Nobody currently in office benefits, all right? So the underlying legal, that's why Bob running. Because he can't get the raise if he don't win. So he going to get the raise, then retire, then get that backdrop pay. I want to see what his is. Might I add, keep this in mind. The pension crisis that we talked about from 2000 that we're still paying for, all right, that's only going to get worse. There is still 800 employees that is still working under that deal that has not even retired yet. And when they do retire, we're on the hook for a huge one-time lump sum payment followed by whatever their pension plan is. All right, the Milwaukee numbers stacked up. Milwaukee's median household income was $56,792 in 2024 per census data, meaning even a ranked and file auditor's current salary, $84,000, already runs about 48% higher than what a typical Milwaukee household brings in before the new 2028 numbers are even factored in. This isn't uniquely a Milwaukee fight. Green Bay's Common Council recently went through nearly the identical debate, ultimately setting $140,000 as their next mayor's salary. One council member there explicitly argued Green Bay shouldn't be compared to typical Wisconsin cities because of the Packers' presence. What else we got, y'all? Any of this? It's just, at this point, it's just a lot to say. It's just a lot of the same, y'all. Pay more, expect less, city government leaders. Check out Tammy Baldwin's distribution of Fed money she got for this state. Milwaukee who? Milwaukee got chump change. Southside. That's what we call it today. Old school, saucy, Southside Latino woman, you know. Women know about Bob. I wasn't there, but believe the source. All right, y'all. It's almost that time. I told y'all I'm just holding it down temporarily till Aunt Viv slide in this slot with Viv's view. All right. Up next, man, we got Tap In with Jazz. My running mate. Get your shoes on, Jazz. See what district we want to start some trouble in next. Let's see what district we want to start some trouble in next. Never know. Might be yours. I don't know, man. I like starting good trouble. What, I got a minute? Just 50 seconds of me just riffing.

0: Jazzy, what we about to do, man? Don't go anywhere, y'all. The Tap In is up next with Jazz and Meech. Jazz Tyler. What you talking about today, Jazz?
1: History.
0: History.

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11: 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Like, she speaks with so much conviction. I really, like, love her. 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

0: you. I'm going to keep on listening to you, baby. And I might just keep on calling you and tell you some other stuff, too. Tap in.
1: One-on-one-seven the truth. It's your girl, Jazz Tyler. Happy Wednesday, Milwaukee. Thank you so much for tapping in on the award-winning 101.7 The Truth. Hope that you all had an amazing day thus far. Listen, today I have a special guest coming in. He's actually related to me. He's related to my brother, which makes him related to me. But I'm talking about the COO of Community Advocate Smart Dweller, Kirkendall, will be in the building 5 p.m. to 6 p.m. We're having a conversation. And that prompted me to base my show today around something that a lot of us are facing, not just in this country, but Milwaukee specifically. Today, I want to talk about something that is quietly changing the way that American families live. We're not talking about years from now. We are talking about right now. So my hard question for today is, can families truly afford to live separately anymore? Can your grandmama afford her home? Can your mother afford her apartment? Is it realistic to even send your children out as young adults into the world to live on their own? I'm starting to wonder because the math just ain't mathing anymore, right? And before anybody says, hey, people just need to manage their money better. No, we are talking about the numbers today, right? We are talking inflation and we are using data. We are using Milwaukee's data, creating real scenarios so that you can get an idea. Again, you all know I have an 18-year-old, a 19-year-old, and a 9-year-old. And luckily, my daughter, who is 18, is in college. However, my son is not, right? And eventually, my daughter will graduate from college and have to live on her own. And as I continue to prepare them for adulthood, I'm noticing that it is becoming extremely difficult to navigate this inflation, especially for children their age. So I'm going to talk about that today. one of the things that I do want to point out that I have an issue with is sometimes when it comes to economic problems, some people tend to turn that into personal character flaws. So

For example, if someone can't afford rent, they say that they're irresponsible, right? Somebody's 27-year-old child moved back home, and then now it's they need to grow up. Listen, if combining households is a failure in your eyes, then you probably should go back and have a conversation with your parents and your grandparents. Because in my house, I don't know about yours, but growing up, my grandmother, God bless her soul, she lived until she was 103 years old. We never put her in a nursing home. She's never lived on her own. Matter of fact, my auntie sacrificed living on her own to make sure that she stayed in the house with my grandmother, not only for because it was cost effective, but because that's what you're supposed to do with family. So I don't necessarily agree with that statement that, you know, there's an issue when families decide to move back in, no matter how old, who is who. At the end of the day, we all are just simply trying to make it. So let's establish something first and foremost. If you feel like everything costs more, understand that you are not just imagining that. The latest of labor statistics in the Midwest report says that prices were 3.6% higher in August of this year than earlier this year. Food has increased by 2.6%, and energy is up by 16.5%. And that's not including the recent article that came out a couple of weeks ago regarding more increases from We Energies. So when someone says that inflation is 3 or 4%, understand what that means. It doesn't mean prices return to what they were in 2019. It means the overall price level is still rising, right? Overall price level is still rising. We're not talking about every year. We are talking about multiple times throughout the year. So if something went from $100 to $110, slower inflation doesn't automatically take it back to $100. It can mean it goes from $110 to $113 instead. And that's the difference between inflation slowing and prices broadly falling. So when people hear inflation is coming down and look at their checking account, right? Somebody forgot to tell the grocery store. Somebody forgot to tell the landlord and the utility company that there is an inflation. And we see it, right? We see it no matter how great you are when it comes to managing your money. Again, we all are feeling this. I don't care how much money you got. Everyone is feeling this. So let's talk about something specific. Let's talk about Milwaukee. The city's housing analyst puts Milwaukee at roughly 234,000 households, with about 58% of that number renting. More than half of Milwaukee renter households are housing cost burden. What does that mean? That means that generally more than 30% of household income is going towards housing alone. So about 42% of all Milwaukee households are at or above the threshold. Any households making less than $20,000? Well, based off of this analysis, 92.1% are housing cost burden, and roughly two-thirds are severely burdened, spending at least half of their income on housing alone. So imagine that your check hits Friday, and before you get a chance to purchase necessities such as groceries, gas, medicine, childcare, clothing, or just putting something into your savings account, that income is already spoken for, right? Then, again, someone says, well, have you tried budgeting? Budgeting what? What am I budgeting exactly? Because all of my money is going towards bills. So what percentage of your take-home pay goes towards keeping a roof over your head? 833-212-1017. And this is a difficult question. The reason being is because, you know, some people like to live a certain way. Right. I'm not talking about if you bougie, you know, all of that kind of stuff. At the end of the day, it's OK to want nice things. It's OK to want to live comfortably. The issue I have with this inflation is that there has to be some type of laws or something set in place when it comes to landlords who are renting their homes. If you are requiring for me to pay a certain amount, then the quality of that home needs to match what I'm paying. You're not going to charge me $1,700 a month for a two.

0: bedroom duplex with one bathroom in the middle of the inner city, and my kitchen is pink and my bathroom is yellow. My tub is green. It's outdated, right? Everything outdated, but you want me to pay all of this money. And me and Mish were talking earlier.
1: What?
0: Got to pay first month rent, security. Last month, you got to pay $4,000 just to move in. Then there's this additional background check. And obviously, we know that COVID-19 pretty much messed that up because of squatters and things of that nature. However, I don't believe that everyone should be penalized. I truly believe that when a lot of landlords put those type of stipulations and restrictions, it's just a safe way of stereotyping and being prejudiced. That's my personal belief. There is no reason why anyone should charge first month, last month, and a security deposit for a home that is on 23rd and Brown. No slight to the residents over there, but that's insane. That is insane. We got to go to break and pay our first bill. After the break, I'm showing you what happened to Milwaukee rent over just a few years. And then we are talking maybe your grown child moving home isn't failing. Maybe everybody paying for separate housing bills is the questionable financial decision. It's your girl Jazz Tyler. Do not go anywhere. 101.7 The Truth.
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0: 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You can also follow me on social media. That's Tap In MKE, or The Jazzy Effect. Shout out to the chat. Shout out to my auntie Trina. She says, good afternoon. Family is so important, and it's our job to check on them and support our elders. That is absolutely correct. Doesn't matter what society says. Again, I grew up in a household where my aunts, my mother, everybody took care of my grandmother. Never put her in a nursing home. If we all got to come together, that's what we got to do. That is what family is for. We are going to the phone lines, 833-212-1017. Please call in. Is it okay for us to be moving back in together? Can families afford to live separately anymore? We have James on the line. James, are you there?
1: Yes, yes, yes. Hey, Jazz, how you doing?
0: I am well. How are you?
1: Good, good, good. Hey, a couple things. Just a little off subject, but I can't agree with you on the first month, last month rent, stuff like that. The first month, last month, and security deposit. You know, these people, you know, move in your house. Mm-hmm. They tear your house up. I mean, not all tenants. But from a landlord perspective, I say 7 out of 10 of my people that moved in my houses was terrible.
0: Yeah.
1: They when you evict them, the court system, first of all, you spend a lot of money going to court.
0: Mm-hmm.
1: It takes months, 3, 4, 5, sometimes 6 months rent. I mean, 6 months to even get somebody out your house. So I kind of agree with most of the landlords charging that, and the people abuse that in the COVID thing. And I understand, I kind of agree with you about the price gouging, like the $1,700, $1,500, $1,300 for a two-bedroom. That's ridiculous. Some landlords taking advantage of it. I mean, I wouldn't, if I was a renter, I wouldn't pay that. But, I mean, I kind of agree with you on that. But from a landlord perspective, I don't blame any landlord. I just don't blame them.
0: No,
1: I understand. These people, and then, you know, I have been shot at. People stick their dogs on me just because I asked them for the rent money. You try to go through one of those companies that take care of the property for you, they rip you off. And it's just kind of like a lose-lose for some of these landlords. But rather, I don't see how he do it. I just don't see how he do it.
0: Honestly, James, while I have you as a landlord, I want to ask you, because I agree. I agree with the fact that people do mess up houses and stuff like that. But do we think that that's an issue where we have to, because the reason why I say I'm opposed to it is because there are landlords who are using it to be prejudiced against people, right? It's like that one book fits all situation. I think the courts have to change. I think the amount of time it takes to get someone out your house, I think that needs to change, because

0: we're in inflation right now. So somebody who necessarily don't have the income but has perfect history as a tenant, I don't think they should be penalized. But in the same breath, to your point, I understand why it was set in place. I'm just noticing that a lot of white landlords, some black, are charging this because they are being prejudiced towards a group of people. They don't want them in that neighborhood or in that house.
1: I agree with you on that. One last thing before I get off the line. I'm going to tell you this, too. I believe in second chances in life. You know, I'm going to tell you this, and you might don't want to believe it, but some of my best tenants was the ones that had evictions on their records. Because mm-hmm. I actually, one young lady, and she was like, sir, you gave me a chance. You know, I appreciate it. I messed up, I screwed up, and I see how things is. I believe in second chance. But the ones who had perfect credit, good stuff, they come in there with a mask on. Yeah. And once you get them in there, they take that mask off. You'd be like, this ain't the same person I ran to. You can't even believe it. Be like, you know, and that's why I don't even go by that. That probably when people talk about running your credit and all that stuff, I never did none of that. I met the person and try to feel the person, see how they was. So what, you had eviction. Okay, I understand. You got two evictions. And them are some of the best people that I dealt with, honestly.
0: Yeah.
1: Seriously. All right, well, Jazz, I'm going to let you go and keep up the good work.
0: Absolutely. Thank you so much for tapping in with us. And to James's point, like, at the end of the day, I do understand that landlords have to do what they have to do. So I get both sides. I believe that we just have to figure out a balance, right? Because it isn't fair for someone to have to pay all of that when they don't have any issues with or haven't had any issues in the past with being a great tenant. Right. And to his point, some people come in with good credit and mess it up because they know they can go somewhere else. Right. But I think we are just living in a time where the landlord, the tenant, everybody, if you own a business, we have to figure out ways to help everybody. Right. So I would encourage a lot of landlords to start working in partnership with community advocates and We Energies or whoever, just different entities and organizations that provide wraparound services, because that's exactly what a lot of people need. Some of the people, and this isn't to take up for them, but I can imagine that some people who do go in and tear up people's houses, some of them probably just feel like they don't have nothing to lose, especially if they know there's nowhere else for them to go. They just don't care. That was a last chance. Again, we just got to find a balance. So I want to tap back into the facts, which is data. What happened to rent? So Milwaukee County's rental marketplace publishes HUD fair market rent benchmarks. So right now, in 2021, for a studio, it was $663. Granted, that was during the pandemic. So prior to that, it may have been a little bit different, but currently it is $939. Roughly a 42% increase. One bedroom was $803. Today it is $1,056, which is roughly a 31% increase. In 2021, a two-bedroom apartment cost $1,257. A three-bedroom cost $1,558, and a four-bedroom $1,701. All of that has increased. Again, if you are in the market and you are looking at houses, what's happening is, especially with the duplex, let's say you have a three-bedroom duplex in Washington Heights, that is going for about $1,900. $1,900 for a three-bedroom, one-bath duplex in Washington Heights. So you're paying for, to me, you're paying for the area, right? That's absurd, especially because in the modern houses and apartments, no one just has one bathroom anymore. A lot of houses have two. So to be paying almost $2,000 a month to live upstairs from someone is insane. So let's say you make $20 an hour, right? And you work 40 hours a week. That's about $41,600 annually. Gross. Now, when we take the taxes out, that's only about $3,467

0: month. 30% is about $1,040. So under the traditional affordability benchmark, housing around $1,000 is where the math points. The reason why I bring this up is because when you apply for certain houses, there are stipulations, there are requirements that you must meet, right? You must make or gross 2.5 times the income, sometimes it's three, so on and so on. But I don't believe that people are taking the inflation into consideration because, again, you can make $41,000 a year. If this was 2021, if this was 2022, 23, you would qualify. Right now, the past year, from 2025 to 2026, you would not qualify because of the inflation, right? And again, that's based on gross income. So I want to make it real with the clear hypothetical situation, right? Two adults, two kids, let's say the combined income is $5,000 total that they bring in a month. So if rent is $1,500, utilities is $300, groceries for four people, $800. You got your car insurance, your car note, $450. Depending on where you live, your car insurance is going to increase. That's $200. Let's say gas is $200 a month. Phones and internet is $200. Children expenses is $400. You got to pay $200 for medical and other miscellaneous household items, stuff like that, $350. Out of that $5,000, that family is only left with $400. And we haven't even saved for retirement or college, for a birthday, for a school, any of those things. So what's happening is due to the inflation, due to these things, families are not able to even start a savings account or save anything because every dime, every penny is accounted for. We got to go to break coming back. I'm challenging something we've been taught for generations. Your child turns 18, leaves, and everybody maintains a separate household. My question is independence becoming economically inefficient? Could it be the day and age where we all need to join together and move back into the household in order to build wealth? It's your girl, Jazz Tyler, 1017 The Truth.
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3: 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You are officially tapped in with your girl Jazz Tyler, 101.7 The Truth. Today, we are talking about housing. We are talking about housing, the state that we are in currently with inflation. Is it okay for families to begin to come back together and live due to the inflation? At the 5 o'clock hour, I have Marduella Kirkendall, the COO of Community Advocates. We will be sitting down with him, getting his take on what it means to be on the front lines when it comes to the housing crisis. I just wanted to throw out a couple of facts there before we finish this segment. So when it comes to evictions, Milwaukee County has approximately 196,106 renter households with a median rent of $1,139 per month, right? So 2023 through 2024, there were a total of 1,099 eviction filings. Year to date, 8,355 evictions filed. The past 12 months, this is as of 2026, 12,117 total filings, representing a 9% decrease from the historical baseline. That is still a lot. So I want to make something clear, though. A filing versus an actual eviction are two different things. So you can have filings and people can still go back and pay their rent and then they don't get kicked out. But 12,117 filings total is insane. And to me, what that means that there is an issue. I'm not going to blame an elected official and say that they're not doing their job when it comes to the housing crisis, because they are. It's not them. It's the inflation. It's things that we have no control over. Some of these things are due to less funding that comes from Washington, comes from the dude that run this country. There's all types of things that's happening. But I wanted to put those numbers out there so that you guys can have an idea of what we're facing as far as the housing crisis. So let's go into a scenario. Your daughter, let's say she graduates at the age of 22. She gets a job for $50,000. And what's the first thing you tell her to get her own place? I just want to reiterate, $50,000 a year in today's economy is not a lot. $50,000 a year in today's economy is not a lot. Let's say she gets the apartment, right? She has to pay rent, utilities, internet, furniture, insurance, groceries, parking. She can easily spend tens of thousands annually maintaining that independent household while mama has an empty bedroom. Again, I'm not saying that everybody should live with their mama forever, right? So don't call me saying that I told you to tell your 46-year-old son who been playing the PlayStations downstairs in your basement that he is okay to live with you forever. That is not the case. I am talking about being intentional. I am talking about what happens in the other ethnic groups.

groups, right? Oftentimes we make jokes about certain ethnicities and how many people live in a house and all of this and all of that. Well, while they are inside of the house, they are also building businesses. They are also allowing everybody to save so that they can be independent, right? If that's what they choose to do. But ultimately, I feel like we have to get back to that, right? You have to do whatever makes sense for your household. Now, if you are the type of person who just don't get along with people, you don't like people in your space, you don't want to live with nobody, trust me, I get it, I understand. But I'm telling you, the rate that we're going now, and I know you guys see it, when you go to the pump, when you go to the gas station, right, there's issues. A lot of times, I'm going to be honest, as a parent, one of the main issues we have when our adult children come back and live with us is they don't want to, young adults, they don't want to abide by our rules. See, mama didn't work hard. Daddy didn't work hard, right? They in retirement mode, or they are already in a space where it's like, listen, I raised you. I did everything I could. I made sure you was successful. Make sure you graduate from school, got a good job, that you are well taken care of. I need a break. I need to breathe. All of these things, right? I just don't want to be bothered. Then you may have grandchildren, which means that now you can't walk around the house, you know, the way you used to, or you just can't have that alone time. The problem is, parents, no matter how old our children becomes, we are never stop going to be parents. We're always going to be their parents no matter what. And at the end of the day, again, in today's society, everybody needs everybody. Everybody needs everybody. I truly believe that eventually we are going to get to the point. I'll be talking to my older sister about this all the time. We're trying to buy land and try to build a compound. Like, we're really trying to purchase land to build a compound. A compound is almost like what you see on the TV shows, where you buy a whole bunch of land and then everybody has their own house or, you know, own space on that land. No matter how far apart it is from the other, the moral of the story is, let's figure out a way to do it all together so that we can, you know, it can be cost effective. And if that doesn't work, well, gonna have to buy a house big enough for everybody to move in it at some point, because the way we're going, nobody is going to be able to afford to live the way that they want to live on their own, right? Nobody's going to be able to do that. So again, I'm not saying do it recklessly where you're just taking on someone who don't want to be successful or somebody who's lazy and don't want to work. We have to become very intentional about this. We have to become intentional, not just from a cost-effective stance, but

0: four people, everybody's working. Let's say your rent is $2,000. That's $500 a piece. You understand what I'm saying? $500 a piece that everybody would be willing to commit to pay towards rent. Then you got your electricity bill. In a four-bedroom house, depending on the heating system, it can range between $150 to maybe $200. You divide that up by four people, too. Divide the groceries up by four people, right? Now you have extra income. Now you're able to save. But don't do it. Don't save so that you can spend on things that don't mean anything. You want to be able to save your funds so that you can begin to build a business, right? Build a family business. Be intentional if you are going to do this. So here's another hypothetical situation. Let's say your grandma's house costs $1,100, right? Daughter's house costs $1,500 a month. Your rent, your son paying $1,300 a month in rent. That is $3,900 a month that everybody is paying separately, $46,800 total a year. Just three separate households. That's just rent alone. That's not including bills, food, any of that, right? If an appropriate larger property allows you to live intentionally together for $2,200 a month, the difference is $1,700 a month and $20,400 a year. So over 5 years before changing costs, that's more than $100,000. What could that do inside of one family? That can reduce the amount of debt you owe. You'll be able to create an emergency savings plan. You might be able to pay for education, down payment on something, business capital, retirement, property, whatever the case may be. You'll have extra income and you'll be able to save. So instead of automatically asking, why are all those people living together? Maybe we should ask, what are they building together? Maybe that should be the question, right? And I'm not romanticizing overcrowding. That's not what I'm doing, right? 10 people are forced to inadequate housing because nobody can afford anything else is housing insecurity, right? What I'm talking about is being intentional with multi-generational housing. When this is planned, enough bedrooms, privacy, accessibility, maybe separate entrances, a duplex, a four-unit apartment building, an in-law suite, whatever the case may be, design it to fit your needs specifically. But at the end of the day, what we have to learn to do is how to pivot. When inflation comes, no matter, let me just say this, it doesn't matter what Black people or brown people are hit with, one thing we know how to do is survive. We've been surviving many years in this country. We know how to get by. We know how to make something out of nothing. Absolutely. That's not a question. But what's questionable is how intentional are we in doing so, right? You do all that work and you scrap and you make it happen just to be able to say, yeah, I did that. I went through this hard time and I was able to do that. I found the way. Okay, but do you want to continue to always have to find a way? Or do you want to be intentional about what exactly it is that you are building so that you don't wound up in the same situation that you've always been? We got to go to break. Coming back, I am going to give you stats that changes this conversation. We love telling people to work harder and budget better. But what happens when affordable housing literally doesn't exist? That's what we're talking about next. And at the 5 o'clock hour, we have the COO of Community Advocates, Marduella Kirkendall, will be in the building. We are going to have a great conversation with him as well. Do not touch that dial, Sugar Jazz Tyler 1017, The Truth.
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12: 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What up, Meech? What up, Brother Z? Listen, we are talking about housing and the housing crisis. Today, can families actually afford to live separately anymore? That is the question that I have for you, Truth Nation. I want to hear from you, 833-212-1017. We got Al on the line. Al, what's the word?
13: Well, my answer is yes. It depends on how you move and groove. I would not refer affordable housing to nobody because it keeps you destitute. It keeps you stuck. Only thing you get is people with a bunch of problems and three green dumpsters that's picked up and put back crooked by waste management. And they only throwing them in black neighborhoods because they don't want you to do better. Because if you look at logic, if I got you stuck on paying $175 for a 5-bedroom, why would you move? Mm. Wouldn't you rather be able to do what you want, go in any room you want, and don't have a red door or live somewhere on Longhorn or Third Street and have to worry about your house smelling like weed and listening to somebody get their ass beat down the hallway? That's the only thing they do on the north side anyway, and that's the only thing your politicians feel you're good for. Give them some low income. Give them a food pantry and a mental health bed. That's all you got.

0: how to give them. The women back in the day, like our mothers, you wouldn't dare catch them moving into affordable housing. You wouldn't dare catch them settling for no 673, because them women was proud to say, I wasn't on no goddamn welfare. But now today, go on and get you a three-bedroom for $150 a month, and you could drive you a C-class Mercedes.
1: Yes. Yep.
0: With the service soon light on. But a lot of black people, they don't even like affordable housing because it brings the wrong crowd and it dumbs black people down. I always tell people, whatever you put your mind to, you can do it. But I would never, ever suggest a person moving into low-income housing. I'm telling you this, you keep people mentally stuck. They won't have to do better. And next thing you know, oh, I got my two-bedroom for $50 a month. I'm straight, along with that beat-up Malibu and that Nissan Sentra. You got to look into the mindset, because if your politicians and if the people around you were smart, they wouldn't want you to move into affordable housing. That $673, a bunch of kids, and some dude who comes in your house talking about, this my sugar, honey, iced tea. Don't be a fool. Go to school and be a codependent thinker. No, be an independent thinker, not a codependent thinker. And if they tell you go affordable housing, say, God damn it, you move in it. Because you can buy a house if you put your mind to it. And you can do that without Jesus Christ. It just takes dedication, determination, inspiration to provide and elevate yourself. Have a good day. Buzz bar to you. Tropical Punch.
1: Thank you so much. Thank you so much, Al, for tapping in. So, to Al's point, I do agree to a certain extent. However, I do understand that some people, depending on how they were raised, depending on their situations coming up, right, were not taught certain things, or they just had a rough life. So to completely exit out affordable housing, I can't agree with. Affordable housing have helped me, right? I don't think it's a matter of us not having it. I think it's a matter of the core issue, which is making sure that we are preparing our people to understand that you are not supposed to live on it for a certain amount of time. So again, that accountability goes back to whoever is offering the services. For example, when I got pregnant at the age of 18, and I was the oldest out of four siblings. My mom raised all four of her children by herself, so our upbringing was rough. We made it because I was mature enough to understand that I needed to step up to the plate. So when my boyfriend at the time went out of town to play college basketball, I went with him. Ended up getting pregnant with my son. Moved back to Milwaukee at the age of, what was I? Still 18. Applied for rent assistance. This is when Mr. Dante was down here working at the housing authority. They had a lottery. They said, my sister said, hey, apply for rent assistance. You might get it. They doing a lottery pick. Apply for it in October. And the next year, I won it. 6 months later, I got rent assistance, something that people were staying on for years, right? It took years for them to get it. I had my son at 19. I ended up moving into my first apartment, which was a loft. At the age of 19 on rent assistance. At that time, rent was, the base rent was $653 for a two bedroom. I got off of rent assistance when I was 22. So by the age of 20, I had two children. And I still was on rent assistance. I was working a job. I was driving school buses, taking care of my business. I had a plan and a vision. By the time I hit 22 years old, I let rent assistance go, because I no longer needed it. Nobody taught me that. Nobody mentioned it to me. It was just something that I felt like I needed to do. It was something that motivated me to not want to stay on it for so long, but I understood that I needed it at that time. So when we talk about the affordable housing, we talk about rent assistance, any type of assistance, I don't think it's a matter of us taking it away or saying that we shouldn't have it. I think it's a matter of us motivating and providing resources.

0: so that people who are on it, they have a timeline. You cannot stay on rent assistance forever. You cannot stay on in affordable housing forever, right? But also provide them with the alternative option. How they used to have the rent-to-buy programs and all of that stuff. Set those things back up, right? Yes, we shouldn't be in affordable housing our entire life. We shouldn't be allowed to pay a certain amount, but then we driving a Benz, pulling up in projects. That makes absolutely no sense. However, if nobody is teaching them, our people, what it means to have a plan, right? And that this is not a plan for you to stay on forever, but is a stepping stool to help you, then what are they going to do? They are going to stay in affordable housing for majority of their life. We have a caller on the line. White Widow, are you there?
1: Yes, I am. Thanks for taking my call.
0: No problem. Thank you so much for calling.
1: Yeah, I want to speak firsthand about these evictions. Someone needs to go down there and sit as I did. You have a Commissioner Wiedenberger, and I watched it. A sister comes in with her young daughter. When you get an eviction notice, you sit for 30 days wondering if you're going to have a roof over your head with your children.
0: Mm-hmm.
1: She walks in with scrubs, missing a day of work, young girl with her. Gets in front of Commissioner Wiedenberger. The suit's behind her. Think, I don't understand, ma'am. I don't owe any rent. Wiedenberger. Is that true? The suit turns around and said, I guess so. No action, paid $60 for her time today. I got dragged in front of her. There's no merit. I didn't owe a dime's rent. No damage. I had a weird landlord. Same thing. Does he have to prove that I owe rent? Nah, just in case later. Huh. Does he have to prove, Wiedenberger, that I got damages? Nah, just in case. I flipped on her decision. There is no eviction, but people have to know once those landlords file us on CCAP.
0: Yes.
1: Process. And landlords are not going to rent to you if you have eviction in process. Oh, yeah, it took a year. I flipped. I took that landlord to trial. Judge says, you're going to come in here and make me have 12 jurors waste their time? I said, yes. And then I wrote a letter to the judge. You're right. You can decide clearly. I'll let go of the jurors. Oh, yeah. 2.5-hour trial. It took the judge 6 weeks to come back. 20-minute dissertation. This was illegal. I have never seen anything like this before. So community advocate that you got coming on, they got a full-time attorney. How many people have you represented or sat down in that courthouse and seen this happen time and time again?
0: Mm-hmm.
1: You got mediation that we're paying for at community advocate. How many landlords are willing to go down there with a tenant, hold hands, and sing John Lennon songs when they know they got him by his short hair and they got a crooked commissioner that they can fast-track an eviction on?
0: Mm.
1: So, yeah, it is a problem with our elected officials. And I'm not talking from newspaper. I'm not talking from internet. I'm talking I was there. Why did one of you people go and sit through that court? Anybody can walk in there on eviction date. They only have it on certain dates. They get you in the back room so no one else sees what's going on with you. It's disgusting. So, yeah, it is our politicians. And, yeah, you got commissioners that got no problem with fast-tracking people on evictions. And not everybody's like me. I'm Irish. I don't care if you take a nickel. And I flipped it. And I took, yeah, $5,000 I got from that landlord who I never owed a dime to. And the judge said, Bailiff, keep him here for 10 minutes. He had smoke coming out of his nose. I'm a layperson. I'm a factory worker. And I had enough to do that. So what's community advocate? How many people have you represented down in court? How many landlords do you have at your... Oh, we have a tenant and landlord. You know, should have mediation. Yeah, boom. It's another nonprofit organization who's doing nothing. I ain't seen them down at the courthouse not once. I'll be back down there again and doing my 8th state felony pardon that I do for free for brothers and sisters out there because they can't afford $10,000. Thank you very much.
0: Thank you so much for calling in. And we are going to address this because we have Mondwella Kirkendall coming in here shortly. We got to go to break. Do not touch that dial.

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0: The weekend and Sunday. 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
7: There's some things I want to highlight that we may not be cognizant of, and I know that some of y'all are going to take issue with what I say, but I'm going to be factual and I'm going to be objective about it because they are still hard at work to make sure that we die fast, we live difficult lives, we make less money, we have less access to healthcare. Ladies and gentlemen, that's not just some random occurrence. And they're criminalizing some of our just unnecessary, loud, boisterous, and disrespectful behaviors. You know, I remember an era where Black folks didn't necessarily need to be heard. Us being in public and being seen was quite enough because we are giving them more fuel for the fire, especially now that we have, I'd like to think, more political power than we've had in years past. And just as we're starting to gain more political power, that's when they start to take away our districts. And guess what? You didn't see it coming.
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9: 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Milwaukee Truth Nation, it's your girl, Jazz Tyler. We have a special guest in the building, Mr. Kirkendall. Mr. Kirkendall is in the building. You good? Yep, you good now. Okay. COO of Community Advocates. Yes, sir. Thank you so much for joining us. Before we get into it, you want to address that call?
11: You know, I'm definitely open to having a conversation with her.
9: Yeah.
11: And I don't think people understand the work that's being done.

0: Yes.
1: Behind the scenes, in front of the scenes. I know she says she doesn't see us at the courthouse, but we're there.
0: Yeah.
1: And not only that, I mean, we have the Rental Housing Resource Center. So we're seeing anywhere between 40 to 80 people a day that are experiencing challenges as it relates to their rental dwelling. So we may not be at the courthouse as much as you would like, but we are definitely probably one of the few the only place where if you have an attendant landlord issue, you can come and we help you address that issue.
0: Yes. And I wanted to say that, but I wanted them to hear it straight from the horse's mouth.
1: Yeah, definitely.
0: Because I know, and again, I'm, you know, a little biased because everybody I know that works there always assists. Mm-hmm. Not just me, but just I've heard it.
1: Yeah.
0: So I've never heard any stories where no one has never received assistance from community advocates.
1: Right.
0: To me, it sounded like it was more of a issue with the commissioner versus community advocates. So it might have been misguided anger.
1: Right. And we may have same issues with the commissioners, you know, to be quite honest.
0: That part. And it may not be spoken on publicly because it's not supposed to, right? You handle it behind closed doors, but just because it's not being spoken about publicly doesn't mean that you guys aren't facing challenges.
1: Exactly.
0: Either. Again, thank you so much for tapping in with us. Before we jump into the questions pertaining to housing, I just want to go through who you are so people can understand your background, how you got in this role in the work that you're currently doing with Community Advocates. So you grew up right here in Milwaukee.
1: Yes, yes. 28th and Clark.
0: Yes, indeed. So when you look at the young men and then you look at yourself now sitting as the COO, what happened between those two versions of you?
1: A lot. You know, it was lots of struggles, a lot of bad decisions. I'd like to say some great mentors that stepped in, but that didn't happen. I mean, it was just me making that decision that I wanted to do better. I did a lot in the community that wasn't good, and I wanted to give back. And in addition to that, having two beautiful daughters, I knew that I wanted to live a better life so they can be proud of the man that I am.
0: Absolutely, absolutely. So when you were just 11 years old, you lost your mother. Mm-hmm. You have said that experience taught you responsibility on how to read people. Mm-hmm. How much of the leader you are today was actually built through surviving things you never should have had to understand that young?
1: Mm-hmm. A lot of it, to be quite honest. I think, you know, at that age when you are, you know, for me personally, we had, you know, 11 years old, losing your mom unexpectedly. Mm-hmm. My dad wasn't there every day, but then when I lost my mom, he was there every day. He stepped up and he became a man, although he, you know, had his own struggles that he had to deal with.
0: Mm-hmm.
1: And so I had to learn a lot fast, learn how to navigate the streets. Growing up on 28th and Clark, it wasn't a walk in the park. They say the thing, you get down or lay down. And for me, I had to figure out how to do both. In addition to making sure I had a dad who was strict. So like, no matter what happened, you were going to school, you were going to college. He had all these plans for me, although he didn't achieve those things. It was written. In addition to that, like the older guys in my neighborhood, I think, you know, for the most part, saw something in me I didn't see in myself. When I tried to skip school, like, no, you going to school? They would walk me to the bus stop.
0: Yeah.
1: They would be able to came with my friends, give them like, no, you going to school.
0: Yeah.
1: And so I think that played a huge factor in me just kind of realizing at some point, like seeing something in myself that I didn't see initially.
0: I think first and foremost, I love stories like that. Not that you had to go through the struggle, but I think it defines your position currently more because it takes someone that actually comes from this community in order to be an advocate this community. And I think oftentimes that goes unnoticed. Was there ever a version of your life where this outcome wasn't guaranteed?
1: Oh, yeah. I mean, I think until I turned maybe 19, like me and my friends always talked about it. We didn't know if we were going to make it to 18 or 19 because we lost a lot of friends along the way.
0: Yeah.
1: And starting at like age 14, 15, we were losing friends. And losing either them to gun violence or to the prison system. Definitely was not, you know, if you would ask me at 14, 15, 16, where I would be, I definitely would not envision this being my life, to be quite honest with you. It just wasn't.
0: Yeah.
1: Wasn't in the cards for me.
0: Yeah. What did you see yourself doing?
1: At that age?
0: Yeah.
1: I'll be honest. I mean, I was a hustler.
0: Yeah.
1: I knew how to hustle.
0: Yeah.
1: And with that hustling, you know, just having friends who consider me kind of a leader in that aspect. So I saw that being, you know, potentially my life, right?
0: Yeah.
1: And the people that I saw every day, day in, day out, who had respect, who had the money, et cetera, et cetera. Those are the people that I kind of looked up to.
0: Yeah.
1: However, I didn't want to, you know, it was weird because I didn't want to be them. I didn't want to be in the limelight. I didn't want that stuff.
0: Yeah.
1: But I also wanted to be a leader in a sense.
0: Yeah. And this is, and for the record, this is a

0: child's, because you were a child at this time.
1: Yes, definitely a child.
0: Train of thought. What's something about growing up in Milwaukee that you understand differently now that you're responsible for helping families?
1: The importance of role models, the importance of giving back, the importance of understanding your community. I think that oftentimes I see some people who started in the same place I started, who excelled, but then, move away. And I don't fault them for that. I'm just saying, me personally, I feel like part of, giving back and being grateful for things God have done for me is staying in the community as much as I can.
0: Absolutely.
1: And giving back.
0: Absolutely. Now that you are an adult, did you notice, or have you noticed that there was any type of mental issues, not in the sense of like being crazy or nothing like that, but more so dealing with your mother's death?
1: Oh, yeah, definitely with that. I mean, I could think about times like not wanting to go to school, being depressed, or seeing someone that looked like her at school, and just kind of like being fixated on that all day, not stop thinking about it. Definitely that aspect. But again, I think had my dad not stepped in, I think there would be far more issues.
0: Yes.
1: My dad, although he, again, as I talk about his experiences, issues with drugs and alcohol, he was a present father.
0: Mm-hmm.
1: And I think that went a long way in terms of just me being the man that I am. Because no matter what, he had expectations. And he was not settling for anything but what he expected from me.
0: It's like, do as I say and not as I do.
1: Exactly. That was it. That was it, I tell you. I could think about times coming home. I could tell the story and I laugh about it now. It's like coming home, he would be waiting at the door for me, like, let me smell your breath.
0: Yeah.
1: Like, I didn't even drink as a kid. Like, that was one of the things my friends smoke and drink. I just wasn't my thing, but he would be waiting.
0: Yeah.
1: I'm like, that's just not my thing.
0: Yeah, we need more of that. we need more of that now. What is the biggest misconception people have about the people who need community advocates?
1: I think the biggest misconception is they think it's for poor people or people that aren't working.
0: Yeah.
1: I would say 85% of the people that we serve are working individuals or seniors.
0: Yeah.
1: And so people, I think, there are certain segments of the population that think that we're just giving handouts.
0: Yeah.
1: It's not the case. I mean, these are oftentimes, we talk about Section 8 and affordable housing, for example. I think about when I started when I grew up, I was in Green Tree Apartments. I didn't know that was Section 8.
0: Yeah.
1: I did not know that until I got, until I was grown, that I was living in Section 8, because it didn't feel that way.
0: It was home.
1: It was home. People respected it. It was clean.
0: Yep.
1: And so just, for me, I think about like the current state of affairs. There are definitely a lot of challenges that we may not have faced back then. From a social standpoint, fiscal standpoint, I think now just there are just challenges that are unavoidable. So we are definitely at Community Advocates again working to help. I mean, we think about the living wage, people being able to go to work but being able to pay your bills. Looking at those things, when we do our budgets, we want to make sure that the people that we are employing are not having to use our services to the extent possible.
0: Yeah, one of the things I was talking about at the top of the show is the stipulations some landlords have, like first, last, and security deposit, due to one or two renters maybe messing up the property, right? Mm-hmm. Or just the fact that there are, for example, you can look Washington Heights area, 3-bedroom duplexes, about $1,800 to $1,900 a month for a 1-bedroom. It's outdated, kitchen, pink bathroom,
1: yes.
0: Yellow, right? All of the above. From your line of work, are you noticing that, or are the landlords taking inflation into consideration or no?
1: No. I mean, the challenge is, like, you think about the cost for landlords. When you think about the taxes have gone up, water bills have gone up, all of those things, it's either you eat the cost or you pass it along to the tenants.
0: Ooh.
1: And so most landlords are not going to eat that cost, so they're going to pass those costs along to the tenant. I would say 3 or 4 years ago, I think with the increase of COVID-related funding and all this money was flowing, I think landlords found that as an opportunity to increase rents.
0: Yeah.
1: Probably unjustly at that time.
0: Mm-hmm.
1: But I think as taxes have gone up and things have gone up, now things are really at a point where landlords aren't making a ton of money. I know people think they're making a ton of money.
0: Yeah.
1: They're not making a ton of money when they, finish paying their bills, or one eviction costs a landlord $5,000.
0: Yep.
1: Whatever profit they made is gone.
0: Yeah.
1: And so I don't think we people talk about that or think about that. And so part of what we do at Community Advocates is educate. So we're educating the tenants to say, hey, here's your rights, but here's also your responsibilities.
0: Like,
1: don't let that water run so that water bill is $2,000, because that landlord is going to have to give you those costs at some point. So we have those conversations with tenants. And a lot of tenants just don't know what they don't know.
0: Yeah.
1: A lot of first-time renters, a lot of individuals, again, just growing up in –

0: environments where they just didn't get some of the guidance that they needed.
1: Yeah, exactly. We got Mr. Kirkendall in the building, COO of Community Advocates. We got to go to break to pay some bills. Do not touch that dial. It's your girl Jazz Tyler, 101.7 The Truth.
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0: direct. I have Mr. Kirkendall here, COO of Community Advocates. Thank you so much for tapping in with us. We had some questions earlier about who you are, how you grew up. Kind of want to lean more into Community Advocates. Mm-hmm. So we talked about the misconception of the people that seeks assistance with you guys, but what do you believe is one misconception about Community Advocates that the community has?
1: Oh, man. I think the community overall thinks we can solve all problems. One of the challenges that I think we face at Community Advocates, especially with the closure of SDC, mm-hmm. is that there aren't many places that if you're experiencing some challenge, you can just walk in and yes. get those issues addressed. And one of the things we try not to do is give out wrong information,
0: yeah.
1: send people off, go over there without having accurate information. So I think that's the biggest challenge for us is like everyone now in the city, if you think about it, on the north side of Milwaukee and the near south side, they're coming down to Community Advocates looking for assistance, whether it be for housing, healthcare, utility assistance, disability assistance, mental health services, domestic violence services. They're coming downtown and it's like we only can do so much.
0: Yeah. So with that being said, I want to read off the correct term of advocate. An advocate is a person who publicly supports, recommends, or pleads for a cause, idea, or another person. So when we talk about community advocates, to your point, you were built to advocate for the community, mm-hmm. which to your point means that you cannot solve every single problem. One of the things that we were talking about off air was the tenant responsibilities. Mm-hmm. So how there is landlord responsibilities and rights, tenants have responsibilities as well. What are some of the responsibilities that tenants have or should be doing to make their life easier when it comes to renting?
1: Yeah. One of the things that we often see when we talk to landlords is that tenants don't notify them when there are issues. Right. And so if I have a leaking sink that's leaking for a month or two, that yep. water bill could double, for example. Or, I have no heat and it hasn't been working, but I'm going to call you and I'm going to wait till it gets the dead of cold to call you, not yeah. understanding that I have to cross one out. I may have to get a new furnace, which may take a couple of days.
0: Yes.
1: And so, like, checking those things out before we get to that point would be, you know, ideal. So, again, in our tenant landlord rights responsibility class, we talk about those things. Mm-hmm. Like, there are times we get people coming to our office who, moved into a place, say, in June, find out in October there's no furnace at all downstairs.
0: Yeah.
1: And so, again, one of the things we say, hey, when you move in, here's a checklist we're going to give you. Walk through that unit up and down and complete the checklist. We can help you draft a letter so that you can give it to the landlord
0: yeah.
1: and get some time frames in terms of when things are going to be done. Simple things like that, I think, help with the relationship.
0: So you guys offer mediation services between tenants and landlords as well, right?
1: Definitely.
0: Do you find that more tenants ask for that service versus landlords? Because we get a lot of calls or a lot of information about landlords not wanting to work with Community Advocate.
1: Yeah, you know, it's interesting because we don't see that as the case. We see definitely since we opened a rental housing resource center, more landlords engaged because I think they want someone who can kind of mediate.
0: Yeah.
1: Provide neutral information to the tenant as well as the landlord. So
0: yep.
1: we do have a lot of landlords compared to 10 or 15 years ago, we had no landlords coming down,
0: yeah.
1: more landlords coming down, just willing to sit down and have a conversation. And we do things like, you know, there's mediation where we can help you stay there.
0: Mm-hmm.
1: There's mediation so that we can help you move, but you don't get that eviction on your record.
0: Mm-hmm.
1: We can do a number of things. And that's what we do with other partners. So like Mediate Wisconsin, Legal Aid, Legal Action, we all provide some type of mediation services.
0: Yeah. So how did you get in this position? Were you at a different organization prior or did you work your way up through Community Advocates to become the COO?
1: I was actually in undergraduate my last year and, because of that felony on my record,
0: mm-hmm.
1: no one would hire me. So City of Milwaukee County, I applied for all these jobs.
0: Yeah.
1: I probably had 40 interviews, literally,
0: yeah.
1: and no one would hire me. And I interviewed at Community Advocates when we were on Fond du Lac and was
0: yeah.
1: offered the job.
0: By Capital?
1: Yeah. Mm-hmm. We reopened that location too, so we are back open to the public there okay. as of this year. And so Ramon Wagner, founder of Community Advocates, hired me, gave me an opportunity. My plan was to be there 6 months
0: yeah.
1: because I was actually going to graduate school for school business management. My uh-huh. plan was to be

0: business manager, superintendent, something like that. But yeah. It didn't take long for me to figure out this is where I belong. So I've been there for 27 years now.
1: Come on.
0: Yeah. So it's been a journey. And so, and again, I applied for that initial job, which is a housing advocate.
1: Yeah.
0: And kind of worked my way through the ranks. And I never applied for any job there.
1: Yeah.
0: That was my first job was the only job I applied for. So any other job was just simply someone saying,
1: you deserve it.
0: Yes.
1: Yeah. Absolutely. That's one heck of a story. So I want to ask you a question about some of the community members or people who need assistance that you receive. I currently teach during the day. And one of the issues that I have been noticing this past year is housing when it comes to some of our families. So I've had students who's been homeless, students who just, you know, it's rough on the parents, things mm-hmm. of that nature. What is your take, right? I know you're not in the school system, but you still work with families. And obviously, a lot of the families that come and ask for assistance have, you know, children. Mm-hmm. But do you find that a lot of the families you guys serve have school-aged children?
0: Yes, and I'm glad you brought that up. One of the things, one of the grants that we have, we started small with United Way. So we were fortunate that United Way worked with us to start, it's called the Seymour Institute for Family Stability.
1: Mm-hmm.
0: The goal of that program is to keep that kid in that same school of origin from start to finish.
1: Yes.
0: No matter what resource we need to do that, whether it's transportation, housing, clothing, you name it, United Way was definitely supportive in giving us, helping us with this grant. And then we kind of started there small. We had two staff. And this ballooned to 7 staff. So we're actually in a number of schools. We're in Milwaukee Academy of Science.
1: Okay,
0: so
1: that's one of ours. McHenry.
0: Yep. So we're in that school. We're in some of the neighborhood schools.
1: Mm-hmm.
0: And again, the goal of that particular program is to make sure these kids are in school. And so we see the challenges that parents face. And again, if the kid is not stable, if they're worried about where they're going to go tonight or worrying about food, they're not going to be in school trying to learn. It's just real. Anyone would be that, no matter what your color is. That's just a reality. So part of what we do is just try to create that stability for that household.
1: Yeah. How did that partnership come about, you guys in the school system?
0: Yep. It was definitely United Way. I mean, they approached us because they knew we were doing homeless prevention work.
1: Yeah.
0: And then they said they had this initiative. And this actually a family out of Ohio that funds almost 45 states.
1: Wow.
0: To do this work because the wife was a teacher.
1: Yeah.
0: And the husband is a businessman. So they personally funded all these programs. And then there was some additional funding from like Yubiki Foundation, Zilber Foundation.
1: Yeah.
0: And so they saw the work that was being done, the outcomes, and, you know, people are starting to see the outcomes and like add on to the funding and the program.
1: So when you guys are operating out of the school system, is it just like a mini office or a branch under the Community Advocates umbrella, or how does that work? What does that look like?
0: Yep. So for the three of the neighborhood schools we worked with initially, we would go to the school every once in a while and just kind of do outreach.
1: Yeah.
0: Milwaukee Academy of Science, we are involved with one cohort. So I Have a Dream Foundation. I'm not sure if you heard of that.
1: I used to work for a Dream Foundation.
0: Yep. So we're part of that. Oh, yes. Yes.
1: Yeah.
0: So we're part of that. So we're at Milwaukee Academy of Science there. And we have staff that are there. They're at the parent-teacher events.
1: Yeah.
0: We host resource fairs. You name it. We are there involved in the school. So it's just like having another social worker, so to speak, but not a social worker in the school.
1: Yeah.
0: And then also with resources, because schools are strapped with funding,
1: yep.
0: for funding. And so for us, we have a pot of funding where we can help with any issue that come up. Again, we talk about transport. Oftentimes it's like, oh, I can't get to school.
1: Yeah.
0: Well, let's get you some transportation.
1: Come on.
0: I don't have any clothing. And sometimes they don't want to talk about what the barrier is. They just don't show up. And, you know, McHenry will go to the home and see what's going on. He is an excellent steward for that school. And our staff does the same thing. Like, whatever we need to do to make sure those kids are in that school of origin for the entire year. Ideally, we want to keep those kids there for, as long as they can stay. But that's the goal. And it's been a great partnership. Even working with MPS, I know there are oftentimes challenges with getting an MPS and work with them. We have a great partnership with MPS to do this similar work.
1: Shout out. I want to give a shout out to McHenry and Milwaukee Academy of Science because he is somebody who does the work. Like, mm-hmm. I've seen him. I've known him for quite some time, but I have seen the work that they do when it comes to wanting to provide stability for their youth. So what are the services that Community Advocate provides?
0: Yep. So we have 4 divisions. Under our basic needs division, we have our housing, healthcare, mm-hmm. utility assistance, and disability departments. We do disability advocacy as well. So
1: people
0: that are needed to apply for disability service, we can do that.
1: Mm-hmm.
0: And just the other ones are general energy assistance, housing assistance, et cetera, et cetera. We also have a Milwaukee Women's Center division. So we have a domestic violence shelter, a family shelter.
1: Mm-hmm.
0: We do children's programming for those kids that have been impacted by domestic violence.
1: Mm-hmm.

0: And then on the flip side of that, we have men's programs. So the men that are the perpetrators of these of the domestic violence, working with them to kind of figure out what's causing this.
1: Yes.
0: And oftentimes they have this trauma in their life that they've witnessed growing up as kids. So this is what they learn. So we help them unlearn and give them some healthy tools to kind of deal with some of that. Mm-hmm. And we have Steve Thomas over there doing a phenomenal job where, you know, 80% of the men that come to our program do not reoffend.
1: Yeah.
0: I've gone to some of the graduation. These men are crying.
1: Yeah.
0: You know, because of the tools they've learned. Their wives are there. They're crying. The kids are there.
1: Yes.
0: Just, you know, having a healthy relationship with them and seeing that for oftentimes for the first time in their entire lives.
1: Preventative measures.
0: Yes. And so we're doing a lot of that work for the Milwaukee Women's Society. And then we have our behavioral health division. We have 100 units throughout the city of Milwaukee where we provide site-based housing case management for mm-hmm. individuals. And then we have a safe haven, 20-bed facility on 34th and Lisbon mm-hmm. for individuals that have been outside for an extended period of time and have severe and persistent mental health challenges. And so that's just in a nutshell. And we do a lot of prevention work. So we have a great team of individuals that are doing prevention work and working with local politicians, state politicians to kind of address some of the things, tobacco cessation, teen pregnancy, a lot of that work.
1: Let's talk about housing again. So what are you seeing right now in Milwaukee that the general public don't understand when it comes to housing?
0: Yeah, I think we see it. There isn't enough housing that's affordable for people.
1: Yes.
0: And so you think about if I want to go purchase a home, the bank is going to tell me I should not spend more than 38, 40%, 33% of my income towards a house, where a lot of our people are spending 80, 90%.
1: Yes.
0: And so what does that leave you with to pay your utility bill, food, grocery, gas? It's a struggle. And so we're seeing that, I think the mayor's designated this year the year of housing. I know that the county exec has been doing things with housing.
1: Yeah.
0: I think we need to keep doing it. We need to keep pushing. And again, and not focus just on home ownership because the majority of our folks are renters.
1: Yeah.
0: And so figuring out how we make things a little more affordable. And part of that is like figuring out how we can reduce some of these costs that may be incurred by the landlord.
1: And you can't buy a home if you can't even afford to rent.
0: Right.
1: Like that's an issue. We got to go to break to pay some bills. Do not touch that dial. It's your girl Jazz Tyler, 101.7 The Truth.
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0: 101.7 The Truth. It's your girl, Jazz Tyler. We are live and direct. I have Mr. Kirkendall. Call him Mr. Kirkendall because he is the COO of Community Advocates. We are having a conversation about real crisis, real situations here in the city of Milwaukee. Shout out to the chat. Melody Madden says, how many landlords have you taken to court? You got a full-time attorney, right? So when you run into situations with tenants who say the landlord is being unfair, you know, whatever the case may be, I'm not going to use this name because everybody know there's always something. And I'm not attacking him personally because he's actually done stuff for us, like sponsoring community events. But he has a lot of properties, Barada property. I can imagine that's one company that you guys probably work with a lot. So when you have a company like that that owns majority of the housing in Milwaukee and there's so many issues, how do you navigate or find a balance between defending the landlord and defending the tenants?
1: Yeah, you know, right is right, wrong is wrong. And that's just the reality. I'm a housing advocate, but I also think part of being a housing advocate is telling a tenant when they're wrong and being honest with the landlord when they're wrong. In terms of Barada, you're right. He owns 8,000 whatever units here in Milwaukee. For me, if I have a tenant coming in and they're a Barada tenant, they're having issues, like I'm picking up the phone, I'm calling Archie, I'm calling somebody and say, hey, what's going on? This is what I'm hearing.
0: Yeah.
1: And typically, I would say 98% of the time, things get done right away.
0: Yeah.
1: And I'm not saying it shouldn't be that I have to call to do that, but I'm saying, so as an advocate, that's one of the things I can tell you, like, they know that I'm going to call and I'm going to sweat them until things get done.
0: Yeah.
1: And I think, you know, tenants also, I'll give you an example. So we, you know, we're part of the Department of Justice settlement. Mm-hmm. So we were approached by the Department of Justice to be the administrator of whatever that settlement was between them and Barada.
0: Mm-hmm.
1: And so we had to, like, figure out how to work through that.
0: Yeah.
1: And again, like, not getting a call back when there's a challenge or issue.
0: Yeah.
1: We got to get back to the table. Let's sit down and figure out how we do this. And so I think with him having 8,000, there's no way you don't work. You got to figure out how to work together, I think.
0: Yeah.
1: And I think from a tenant standpoint, I tell people, like, if you're in the unit, you don't want to be there, we can help you move out.
0: Yeah.
1: And there are times where people, they want to move out. We oftentimes help them get out of the properties.
0: Yeah.
1: But there's again, just, you know, it's a slippery slope in terms of, like, just making sure we don't have a relationship with Barada.
0: Yeah.
1: Keeping it professional and being neutral in that.
0: Let's tap back into the household part, right? So, again, one of the things that I see as an educator is a lot of families, a lot of youth come to school. Some of them are homeless.
1: Mm-hmm.
0: Some of them are sleeping house to house. And obviously, it's not their fault, right? But psychologically, what happens to a family when they are constantly living 30 days away from losing their home?
1: Yeah, it's the stress. I mean, it's the stress that any of us would have. You think about a lot of these families, this has been their life for the last, you know, 5-10 years, just going from house to house or shelter to shelter.
0: Yeah.
1: And again, this is where I talk about personal responsibility. People use that, and that's just a bad word because Republicans say it. I think my life has changed because of personal responsibility. I think anyone who grew up in an inner city that had challenges, their life changed because it was because of personal responsibility. It's not a bad thing. And so when we have a shelter, and part of what we talk about at our shelter, part of what we do is like, okay, what role did you play to get to this point? And what do we need to do? Well, how do we help you not come back? Because we don't want to see you back here. We don't want your kids feeling like this is a comfortable place to be.
0: Because
1: we see that. That's the thing I do see in the city is that people are okay with going from shelter to shelter.
0: Yes.
1: And again, sometimes it's unavoidable because you don't have enough income. Housing stock is bad. But there are people with lots of income that try to go through the shelter system. And I'm like, well, we need to talk about why you're here.
0: Yeah.
1: Because this space could be used for someone who really needs it.
0: Yes.
1: And so we have those tough conversations. And I'll continue to have those with individuals that, you know, if you come through our doors, we need to have a real conversation because these programs and services are not going to always be here.
0: Yeah.
1: And so you don't want to depend on them or rely on them. How do we get you self-sufficient? And that's part of the conversation.
0: Speaking of the programs not being there forever, how are you guys funded? Like, how are you able to do the work that you do?
1: We have a great mix of funding, federal, state, city. Mm-hmm. A lot of private philanthropy. We had our 50th anniversary.

0: last week Friday. We had a bunch of people from the community come out and support.
1: Yeah.
0: So it's like fundraising. And again, we don't fundraise just for the sake of fundraising. We don't have programs for the sake of having programs. We can, you know, you look at all of our programs, you can look at the outcomes.
1: Yeah.
0: They speak for themselves in terms of like saving the taxpayer dollars. Like the work that we're doing essentially does save you money.
1: Yes.
0: Right, in the long run. And so those are the things we look at and think about. But yeah, it's a mixed bag in terms of the funding that we receive.
1: So I have a real question for you, right? Mm-hmm. Someone coming from the inner city, going through things that you're going through, now COO working with individuals who may have went down the same path as you. My question is, are we actually fighting poverty in Milwaukee, or are we getting better at managing it?
0: That is an excellent question. Man, that's a rough one.

0: stagnant forever.
1: Yeah.
0: Those are some of the, there's real challenges that people face. And so I think there's, you know, there are fights in terms of individuals like fair housing, and we have legal action, legal aid, ensuring the individuals that have been wrong in terms of their housing situation, fighting for them. Mm-hmm. And so that's, you know, those are some of the fights. I think managing poverty is, it's probably a lot of what we do, because there is no fight in some cases, because the numbers are the numbers.
1: Right.
0: And so, yeah, it's a little of both.
1: Speaking of 50 years, what are you most proud of as far as community advocates?
0: That's a good question. You hit me with some hard ones. I think I'm most proud of the fact that we continue to do the work with integrity,
1: mm-hmm.
0: Continue to do the work and not be loud and out there. We continue to do the work and not say we can fix all problems. And I think, you know, importantly, just ensuring that we listen to the community. And,
1: yes.
0: and the work that we're doing, there's a direct correlation to what the community said they need. Now, the funding doesn't always come along with it.
1: Mm-hmm.
0: That's the challenge also, is like not having enough funding to do the work we do.
1: Yeah.
0: But I think that's it. And just, again, doing it with integrity.
1: So when, because there, if I'm not mistaken, I want to say, I don't know if it was this year or last year, there was some funding that was cut from Washington, right, as it pertains to Wisconsin? Or was it recently?
0: There was talks of HUD funding being cut. That was around housing. I think that's, for now, okay.
1: Yeah.
0: There was several lawsuits that challenged some of the cuts. So that happened. I think, but overall, the funding landscape is definitely shifting here and there.
1: How does that impact the work that you all do?
0: We and I'll be honest, we've been fortunate that it has not impacted us significantly. There are grants that we've lost and grants we've gained. So it hasn't impacted us significantly. But I think the challenge has been that, you know, I think about SDC closing.
1: Yeah.
0: They saw a large number of individuals from the city of Milwaukee.
1: Yes.
0: And so for us, we would, you know, bounce things off. We didn't partner a whole lot, but we were able to say, okay, go to SDC for this.
1: Yes.
0: They would say, go to community advocates for this. So we had that kind of buffer for another larger organization to provide some of that relief. We don't have that now. And so we're getting it from every area.
1: Yes.
0: And then again, being closest downtown, we're getting now a lot of the South Side individuals coming to community advocates.
1: I was going to say that too. I just see the whole city is shifting.
0: Yes.
1: Like when I moved back, I was like, is this Milwaukee?
0: Mm-hmm.
1: Like everything, mm-hmm. you know, looks different. And to be fair, a lot of people are just simply, you know, going through it. Doesn't matter what side of town you live on, everybody is going through it. We got a break coming up here, but before we go to break, I have a couple of rapid fire questions for you.
0: All right.
1: So in the event I was behind on my rent, where do I start?
0: You would come downtown to the Rental Housing Resource Center.
1: Okay. And that's located inside of Community Advocates?
0: Yep. 728 North James LaVille.
1: Okay. Let's say my landlord just gave me an eviction notice. What do I do?
0: It depends on what the notice is for.
1: Mm.
0: If it's an eviction notice because you haven't paid your rent and you have a reason you haven't paid your rent, you come down to Community Advocates.
1: Yeah.
0: If you have an eviction notice because you damaged property, it depends on the type of notice. Is it a notice that allows you to remedy the situation?
1: Yeah.
0: I mean, I think the best course of action is maybe come downtown and we can help navigate and help you understand that notice. Right. I think tenants don't understand what they get sometimes.
1: Yeah. So, and speaking of that, especially for the youth or the young adults who this may be their first time renting, can you explain the five-day notice?
0: Yep. So typically a five-day notice is just that, a notice. It's not a court summons, not eviction. It just says you have 5 days to remedy whatever the situation may be.
1: Yeah.
0: Typically it's going to be non-payment of rent.
1: Got you. And then there is, in the event they didn't pay rent, they have to go to court. How does that work? How many days do they have to catch up on the rent before it actually becomes an eviction?
0: Yep. So typically if a 5 day notice is given, they have those 5 days to pay that rent before the landlord can even file the eviction.
1: Yeah.
0: Typically evictions getting into court could take a couple of weeks. And then, you know, even during that course of time, the landlord and you could work something out and dismiss the eviction. That's the ideal situation if the eviction notice is given, so that it's not on your record. And then we can also work very closely with legal action, legal aid to help seal that record so that eviction doesn't show up, especially if you didn't have to go to court and things were settled.
1: Let's say I'm employed and I'm over income, but one emergency has my entire household behind. Are you guys still able to assist?
0: It depends. If you're over income, if you're over the income guidelines for our program, no, we can't necessarily assist unless we have some private funding. So oftentimes, we have philanthropy like Greater Milwaukee Foundation,
1: yeah.
0: Zilber, some of those organizations that will, Bader Foundation, that will give us funding that, again, within mind,

0: these people are over income, but they need to help.
1: Yeah.
0: And so we oftentimes have some of that funding available too.
1: Do you see that often, like a lot of people who don't qualify, like do they need the most help? Not the most help, but like, do they need help as much as people who do qualify?
0: Yeah, we have to turn away a lot of people that come in who, again, most people are living paycheck to paycheck, whether you're making $3,000 a month or you're making $1,000 a month. A lot of people are in the same situations where one bad thing can happen. Your car break down. You're in the same situation where you make $4,000 or you make $1,000.
1: Yes.
0: Again, $1,000 repair for someone is, I mean, it's literally life changing.
1: Yeah.
0: You have to make that decision. So, or medicine comes along when we've seen people having like super high medical expenses.
1: Yep.
0: Again, one bad diagnosis can put you in a situation where you're homeless. So.
1: Yes. Ooh, we got to go to break. When we come back, we're going to finish this conversation. It's your girl, Jazz Tyler, 101.7 The Truth.
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0: 1017 The Truth. It's your girl Jazz Tyler. We are live and direct. We got Mr. Kirkendall in the building. Every time I say that, I feel like I'm talking about my brother. Community advocate, COO. We are having a discussion about crisis, about housing, everything that's needed when it comes to this. One of the things you also mentioned as far as services you all provide is assistance with disability. Can you touch on that? Because I had no idea that you guys did that either.
1: Okay, there we go. Yeah, we work very closely with the hospital systems that get, you know, patients that come in with no insurance and things of that nature, and they make referrals over, and we would help them actually apply from start to finish with their disability application. So we do that for a couple different hospital systems, HMOs and hospital systems.
0: Yes. That's amazing. I had no idea. I can imagine you guys probably receive a lot of referrals as well. What would Milwaukee have to do differently over the next 10 years for community advocates to see fewer people coming through the door for crisis?
1: Better employment opportunities. I think before we even get there, I think just getting individuals prepared for employment.
0: Yeah.
1: We can hire people, but you're not prepared, you're not trained, you're not going to stay. Yes. I think about just at community advocates, just the number of individuals that we hire that it doesn't work out because they don't have the soft skills.
0: Yeah.
1: You know. And for me, if you come through our doors already experiencing challenges, the face you see in front of you should be friendly. Mm-hmm. It should be warm. It should be inviting. And so I see oftentimes people don't have that.
0: Yeah.
1: And so even like coming to work with your hoodie on and your scarf on your head and just some basic stuff that, you know, 10 years ago, it just wasn't even a thought that you would come to a place
0: like that.
1: Working like
0: yeah.
1: that.
0: Yeah.
1: But it's, yeah, so that's that definitely would be something I think we need to do. Soft skills. You think even the restaurants. You go to a restaurant now, like no one has. There's horrible customer service.
0: Yeah.
1: Again, there's that piece. I think once we get past that, again, just in increasing the educational opportunities and not just traditional education. I think the trades. Like yes. I think that's where there's a missed opportunity for our young men who may not want to go off to college, but the trades are there, and you can make better money actually going through the trades and going through traditional college.
0: Yeah.
1: So having that opportunity, I know there's some schools that are looking to do some stuff around the trades, like getting them in early.
0: Yeah.
1: And then just, you know, from a housing standpoint, just more, and when I say affordable housing, I'm saying housing that's affordable.
0: Yeah, not the actual.
1: So I think that's the other key, because again, housing stability will lead to other things being good for our family.
0: You guys also assist with utilities, right? Mm-hmm. So what does that look like?
1: Yep, so, and it's interesting, so they have increased the guidelines, because again, there are so many people that just, are struggling with their utility costs, the increased mm-hmm. costs and things of that nature. They can call us 270-4-MKE. They can go to the website, Community Advocates website, make an appointment. The days of like coming down, sitting all day, you don't have to do that anymore. You can like make an appointment. We'll call you, do it over the phone.
0: Yeah.
1: And make that process as simple as possible. The other thing is, as it starts to get cold, part of that program, people don't understand, if you're a homeowner, your furnace goes out and you're income eligible, we can get you a free furnace, furnace replacement.
0: Yeah.
1: And so those things are free. And people don't know, and water heater replacement, there's a lot attached to that with weatherization and things of that nature. So yeah, that's definitely an opportunity that I think people miss. We, you know, the city of Milwaukee or Milwaukee County, we serve about 50,000 individuals. There's probably 110,000 that's eligible.
0: Wow.
1: Yeah. So
0: what does the process look like if someone's furnace was to go out? Like, is it like prioritized based off them needing heat, or how does that work?
1: Yep. If someone calls and said their furnace is out, we would do the application for energy assistance and make sure you're income eligible. Once you do that, we can send a referral over the same day.
0: Yeah.
1: And typically that furnace is repaired. It could be same day or within 2 to 3 days, and it's free of charge.
0: Yeah. Come on, y'all, get these resources.
2: Look, my furnace right now, I'm thinking like, right after this show.
0: Get those resources. So I don't want to make this political, but I do want to ask this question because obviously there are some who don't understand. But with working with elected officials, nonprofits, corporations, grassroots organizations, what do some people in positions of power misunderstand about poverty because they've never had to experience it?
1: I think the people think that it's the person's fault.

0: So when I think about, you know, the lack of opportunity, I think that is the biggest challenge for individuals. Like, for me, I grown up in the inner city. I went to Walkie Hamilton High School. I went to Rufus King. I just was not prepared.
1: Yeah.
0: I didn't feel like I fit in because I didn't have the money. You know, that was a school where everything. It was uppity. And so I went to Walkie Hamilton. Everything went well. But I think when I went off to UW Whitewater, getting away from the city and being able to like think, because there's a trauma that is attached to living in the city of Milwaukee, and people don't want to address that, but there is. I feel like when I go like to Dallas, for example, I'm not looking at the door when I'm at a restaurant. I don't care if my back is, you know, and I shouldn't be that comfortable, but they're just a,
1: you can breathe.
0: You can breathe. And that's just the reality. And I think we oftentimes overlook that trauma here in the city and what it does to the community overall.
1: Yeah, I agree. I say it all the time when I have my sister circles or if I'm talking to my friends, like, moving back here was hard for me because it's like putting me back in the same environment that made me sick. And then when you maneuver around Milwaukee, you're going to run into people, places, things, and the memories are good or bad, you know, depending on, you know, what your life was like. But it is extremely difficult to live here on top of trying to maintain family, life, household, all of these things. One of the things I forgot to ask you that is probably the most important question for somebody that needs assistance, what documents should somebody have ready before asking for assistance?
0: It depends on what the assistance is. If it's housing assistance, definitely we'll need your income to verify your income eligibility. That's for all programs.
1: Yeah.
0: There's an income eligibility. If you're looking for rental assistance, you have a 5-day notice of some type of eviction notice that we can substantiate and verify. If it's utility assistance, we really just need your 1 month of income for the prior month. That's it. And again, the income guidelines have increased. So, I mean, there are a lot of people that may not think they're eligible that are eligible for energy assistance.
1: Yeah. Come on now.
0: And we know the costs are, I mean, our utility costs are increasing. So I think I'd love to make people more aware of that.
1: Yeah.
0: And we do plan to expand. We are opening a location, or partnering in a location in Brown Deer.
1: Okay.
0: So in like the next 2 weeks, we'll be in Brown Deer. Our final like location is open. And then, of course, our downtown location.
1: I'm glad, though.
0: And we're open to partner with any organization that would want some of those services in their organization.
1: Yeah. We might have to. So Bond just got a building that we're programming and doing trades out of right next to the post office on MLK and Center. And again, we have trades for the youth that's going to be in there as well as like a food pantry. But if it's any way we could partner.
0: No, definitely. And that's the thing I think, you know, this doesn't work without partnerships.
1: Yeah.
0: And the other thing that we don't talk about at Community Advocates, we support a lot of smaller organizations.
1: Okay.
0: We fund a lot of smaller organizations.
1: Yeah.
0: We are fiscal agents for a lot of smaller organizations. So definitely if there are organizations that are in need of support in some form or fashion, not necessarily always fiscal, but like just support getting their foundation laid, we definitely are open to helping those organizations.
1: Absolutely. So if I give you the microphone, no politicians, no funders, no board members, just you talking directly to Milwaukee, what do you need us as a people to understand?
0: We got to support each other.
1: Yeah.
0: We have to stop judging. And we need to hold each other accountable.
1: Yes.
0: I think without that accountability, we don't succeed as a people. We don't succeed in Milwaukee. And I think far too often, especially as of late, you know, and I'm not as liberal as a lot of people in Milwaukee.
1: Yeah.
0: I think, you know, having liberal, very liberal policies has not helped the city of Milwaukee, to be quite honest with you.
1: Mm-hmm.
0: And so, yeah, let's hold each other accountable. Let's support each other. Let's give each other that tough love that's needed to move things forward.
1: Stop getting offended. Like, to your point about accountability, I think a lot of issues we have from housing to poverty, all of it is geared around no accountability, ego, pride, people misusing or abusing power, and simply just not understanding. When I look at the city now, and again, this isn't a slight to any elected official or anything like that. This is just my analysis. Obviously, we know it's not the same, right? It's nowhere near the same when we grew up or even 5 years ago. But I think on top of inflation for groceries and everything, I understand why the mayor made this year a year of housing. Mm-hmm. Because when you look around, it's almost like we're not overcrowded, but it was a point in time where I could be driving on the freeway and it wouldn't be as packed. Without the construction, it's still packed, right? Mm-hmm. So there's more.

0: are people moving here because of the benefits, because of all of those things, which is, I think, ultimately causing more issues with the lack of housing also. And I think we have to find a better way to make sure the citizens, I had to say it like that, mm-hmm. but the people that grew up here, that is from here, we have to find a way to make sure they are okay before we start catering to people who are just moving, you know, into the city. My last question. You mentioned that you guys provide services for domestic violence. Mm-hmm. What is that, or how can people reach out to you if they are in need of that?
1: Yep. They can simply, you know, we have a shelter on the south side. You can't just walk into the shelter, so you do need to call.
0: Mm-hmm.
1: And we can do an assessment over the phone. They also can call 211, and 211 will make that referral to Milwaukee Women's Center Shelter.
0: Okay. Before you get out of here, got any shout-outs?
1: I love to shout out my kids,
0: my
1: two girls, and the whole staff at Community Advocates for always supporting me and some of my crazy ideas. And of course, our CEO Andy Elliott, again, for letting me do my thing when, you know, again, I may have some crazy ideas or just thinking outside the box or just sometimes just pushing the envelope. And the art board of directors. So, yeah, just definitely shout out to all of them.
0: How can people get in touch if they need services?
1: Yep, because, again, we're one of the few places you can walk in. You're going to see someone no matter what time. If we're open from 8 to 5, you'll be able to see someone if you walk in our doors.
0: Yes. I got a shout out to my cousin Shima. I got a shout out you. Shout out to Erica Crowley. It's some really amazing people that works over at Community Advocate that are true community advocates. So that's the message I want to send, that you guys are all, you are a part of the community, from the community, and the work that you all are doing is great. Despite of how some people may feel based off their own personal issues with commissioners and so on, I recognize the work have been for quite some time. And any way that we can support, you know, always here.
1: I appreciate it.
0: Absolutely. We got to go to break. When we come back at the 6 o'clock hour, make sure you are listening. I will be giving away 2 tickets to the Bryson Tiller concert. It's your girl Jazz Tyler, 101.7 The Truth.
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4: 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It is hot. You've only been parked a short time, and it's already 99
5: degrees. What up, Troop Nation? It's DJ Brother Z, and you're listening to the Best of Lunch Break with Ray and Shannon. 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

0: Maybe Shannon, DJ Brother Z holding us down with the production and sound. And Sherwin Hughes. Sherwin. You should use that as a...
1: Sherry.
0: Yeah, have you watched it? Is that Nutty Professor? That's Nutty Professor, yeah. Right?
2: Ooh, Hercules.
0: Yeah. Sherwin. You should use that as a...
1: I've had my name repeated. Toxic King on our hands.
2: I've had my name repeated a couple times before.
0: Oh my God.
2: But I'm keeping it like
1: toxic.
0: See, I told
1: toxic.
0: You.
1: Toxic.
0: This will be such a great blend. Sherwin's like education and filth. He has like a perfect balance of it. Shannon's.
1: Yeah, toxic.
2: Witty. Too healthy on the, too much on the filth.
0: Shannon's witty, conniving.
1: I'm trying to be honest, and y'all can't accept that I'm just being honest. Now that I'm saying I'm being honest, y'all like, that's mean. Just go cheat. I can't win. I like to be honest and true and not cheat. Then they're like, I'd rather you not cuss me out. I was like, what do you mean?
0: Do you have a lot of women
1: friends?
0: I'm
1: still trying to figure out. I have a lot of associates. I'll call it that. What's your follow-up
3: wow.
1: question?
0: I don't know.
3: Crazy.
0: Sherwin, do you have a follow-up question to that?
2: The prosecution rests, Your Honor. Shannon, women can be exceptionally difficult. They can, especially, and I can say that you're an attractive woman, and women are probably insanely jealous. They're backstabbing. They can be conniving. So the example I was giving to Nitty when we were on commercial break is men will say terrible things about one another and not mean it. Like, we'll rib each other and make fun of each other. But that's our boy. Like, we'll die for him. Women, on the other hand, will give other women compliments and hate her guts. My ex-girlfriend used to go on vacation with her quote-unquote best friend. You know what's crazy? They hate each other's guts. They literally hate each other.
1: What?
2: They hate each other.
1: No, that's wild.
2: Secretly.
1: See, I'm too honest for that. I would not talk to this woman. Like, I'm not that thirsty for relationships or friendships. I'm really, dare I say, an introvert. Leave me alone. If this ain't working, get out of my face. Scram. We're good. Delete. You know how many people it is out here in this world? It's so many. So many flavors, shapes, sizes, people doing different stuff. You can find new friends, a new man. You can find anything you want.
2: We are more, Shannon, we are more
1: disconnected
2: than ever.
1: If you're going to be besties with somebody that hates you,
2: the more people and the more access to people that we have, the lonelier people are. Go to the biggest cities on planet Earth, and you have a loneliness epidemic. Just because there's more people and more access, and especially with the internet and being online, people are lonelier than ever. Like, individual interpersonal relationships are dead. People just use each other for clout, for commodities, for what they can do for each other. It's terrible out here. But to say, oh, I can just
1: have a bunch of friends
2: is tough.
1: But I do feel like that's true. But I would rather have a lot of surface level friendships than a really deep friendship where we literally hate each other. A friend that hates you is more dangerous than a surface level acquaintance. I could say hi and bye to people all day and they don't hate my guts.
2: They were just real
1: competitive. And I don't have somebody near. No.
2: But Shannon, a woman that hates you is going to compliment you. She's going to compliment you on your social media.
1: No, they're going to kill you. They're going to kill you.
3: What is going on?
1: I've seen too many. Man, I've seen so many of these situations turn deadly or turn into somebody. They competing with you so bad. They want your man. I don't want nobody.

0: that want what I have. I don't want nobody that's literally plotting against me every step of the way. Like the friendships that I've seen, like I said, I've seen them mess with their girl's man. No thanks. If you're competing with me like that, I feel like you want whatever I have. There's no reason for us to be friends.
1: But they're going to be nice to you the entire time. Like, that's what I've noticed about women. They can fundamentally not like another woman. And they do this other thing where they, like, reputation destruction. Mm-hmm. Women are some of the worst bullies. They bully other women.
2: Way
0: worse than men. Which I agree.
1: Yeah. But that also might... Which so I do agree. You have more male friends, do you think, than female friends?
0: I do have more male people that, like, I would trust with my secrets than females. Yeah.
1: That's toxic.
0: And I have more male family members in general that, like, I can be like, you know what? Let me call you up and tell you this and tell me what you think.
1: Do you not trust women?
0: So, I don't know.
1: It's okay to admit it. You don't trust them?
0: No, it's not that. It's just how it shook up. Women get in relationships, then I'd be like, I can't tell her nothing because she gonna tell her man, which I don't know that man. Men more likely, like, they hear what you're saying, take it with a grain of salt and move on. Women, they be like, I gotta tell my man. Mm-mm. We friends still. Love you, sis, but I can't tell you no, like, very deep details of my life.
1: That's so fascinating I would never in my life trust a woman more than my homeboy. My guy, he's gonna know stuff about me. And I feel comfortable with him knowing that because a woman, if I tell her whatever these deep, dark secrets are, it's going to be used against me. It's going to be used to harm me. It's going to be used to hurt me. Once she gets mad, all of the secrets that I told her now become ammunition. Dudes don't do that because men will kill each other.
0: Aww.
1: No, totally. A woman will turn everything
0: around. They probably
1: don't.
0: They probably don't do that to other men. But I do feel like men have done it. Like, you see it on the internet all the time. Like, they'll expose a woman's secrets in a second. They'll expose a woman on Facebook and all types of stuff. So I do believe that it happens with men. But men on men, they are less likely. And I do feel like because when men keep other men in check, they're like, oh, I'm not gonna overstep. I'm not gonna step on his toes. Like, y'all got a nice little pecking order going on there. Women, that, like you said, they're more likely to be competitive against each other.
1: And gossip and destroy reputation, especially if she's really, really pretty.
2: Gaslighters.
0: Like, especially if they want what you have, sure. Like, I've seen that a million times where it's like, I don't even look at you as competition, but it's like, why are you coming after me? Why are you competing with me? Yeah, I've seen it.
2: We got some comments in the chat. Do you know Lady B, Sherwin?
1: No.
2: Okay, that means yes.
1: She thinks she knows me.
2: She says, Sherwin is so toxic, I still love him, though. Bruh. She also says, Shannon, Sherwin knows about women. He's been around. That's what they said. Sherwin, you in the streets?
1: I'm 51 years old, bro. Like, come on now. Like, I've lived. I've seen people. I've had interactions. And plus, I'm overexposed to human beings because I've been talking to him for 20 years on the radio, right? You hear everything. You see some of everything. I have a very informed opinion about human beings. And so what I do is I try to expose the raw, unfiltered truth because everybody wants to appear as nice. And no, I would never do that. I'd rather keep it real. Have I cheated before? Yes. Have I been toxic before? Absolutely. Have I broken up with women that I probably shouldn't have? Yes. Have I been cheated on as well? Have I seen what married women can do and destroy? They'll risk their entire family to get that thrill and that excitement. She will step out of her marriage just for a second. I've seen so much of this, and I can't pretend it doesn't exist. I just keep it 1,000. I still love everybody.
0: Vice versa, though.
1: I respect human beings for who they are and where they're at. Like, you don't got to put on a veneer with me. If you're toxic and poisonous and verbally abusive, come on, let's talk about it. Let's go to McDonald's, get us a hamburger, and let's chat about it. Like, I love that part about people. When people are raw and unfiltered, because here's what we're doing. Human beings, especially adults, all we're doing is just either reliving or reenacting our childhood, period. And we never get over it. People say, oh, I'm healed. No, you're not. You just found a way to live with your childhood because that stuff is always in it. If you had a great, well-adjusted, loving, supportive childhood, those make wonderful people and wonderful partners, but they're boring. People that had chaotic childhoods and had
0: abandonment issues. My parents are still married to this day.
1: That's fun.
2: Damn. Is that why my wife loves me so much?
0: My parents are still married.
2: Terrible childhood?
0: Oh, my God.
2: Because I was beat?
0: Oh, my goodness, Ray. I gotta go. That's why I'm lovable.
2: Couple more.
0: I got beat a little bit.
2: So I'm fun now. Decentralized says Shannon is.

0: for the streets, and one of one said never wanted to be a street until today.
1: It was a question mark. And how am I for the streets when I said that?
0: I was just reading the comments,
1: but I don't treat. So now I'm you question if I'm for the streets because I like to be single. I ain't gonna say against you. I'm. You know what? You wish I was for the streets. You couldn't afford a parking ticket if I was the streets. Continue.
2: Shannon, you're in Vegas. We have no idea. I know that city. And you got to be someone toxic to even live there. Because normal people run away from Vegas. Like, it's sin. It's nothing but sin.
0: Sodom
1: Listen,
0: and Gomorrah.
1: This is what I will say. I live in Henderson. Let's get that straight. I live in the suburbs of Las Vegas. And I do 100% agree. Either you are very focused or you are very toxic. So that's an agreement. Do we have some more comments or...
0: Somebody says, what does Sherwin have to say about Shannon's loaded father in friendships question? What question was that?
1: That was Ray. What?
0: Loaded
1: what
0: father.
1: What question?
0: That's what Robert asked.
1: We don't let Robert land.
0: Yeah, retype
1: what
0: that, Rob.
1: Meant by that.
0: But no, this is...
1: Father in friendships.
0: This is good. This is good. This is real good. I love what we're doing here, team. All right? I love the lunch we're serving.
1: But I will say... I will say, to Sherwin's point, my parents are still married. And I have, like I said, they're adults. They were adults when they met before they even had me, right? They had me at, what, almost close to their 40s. So, but they're still married. And I will say, they have had issues, but I've never seen them step out on each other. So that could be why, like, I feel how I feel about cheating. Because I know it's possible for two people to not live in a situation where, like, somebody calling my dad phone, my mama beefing with, like, I didn't see that growing up. Did they have the issue? Did they cuss each other out sometimes? Sure. But cheating wasn't one of those issues that I witnessed. So I don't, like I said, they're grown. I don't know what happened, but I know cheating wasn't something that I saw with my own two eyes. Cussing people out.
2: But you're not supposed
1: off the table.
2: You're not supposed to see it though as a child. So same example, my parents were married for 53 years. So my father passed. They met in 1970, married in 72, had me in 1975. It was tough for me to compete with the marriage and the relationship that my parents had. Was it rough sometimes? If I witnessed like what they went through when they had rough patches, like nowadays in my modern mind, I'd have gotten divorced, but they stuck with it. And I think that kind of commitment is few and far between, because now we get mad for 10 seconds and we're ready to throw in the whole towel in the relationship. I think the commitments are not the same nowadays. I don't know.
1: Look, I'm with that. I'm throwing in the towel. As soon as somebody get on my nerves.
2: I can't eat lasagna every
1: meal. So you
2: will
1: cheat, but you won't throw in the towel? You will cheat, but you won't throw in the towel.
2: No, she's got redeeming qualities that I love. Like, here's the thing. Cheating is not about
1: redeeming qualities.
2: It's not about necessarily how you feel about the person that you're with. It's not. Sometimes it's just me, and I just want excitement and adventure. I just want to try something new and just... know that I still have it. I want to explore some options, and I know you're not supposed to do that. So then why just stay single?
1: I have a question
2: no!
1: for you.
2: No! Need somebody that's going to be there when
1: I have
2: I'm
1: a question
2: sick.
1: For yes. you, Sherwin.
0: Hold on, Shannon.
1: When...
0: save it for after this break and this little read real quick.
1: I think she should say it.
2: She's going to have too much time to think
0: about it.
2: Go
0: ahead, say it now.
1: Right. When you're dating, Sherwin,
2: yep.
1: Are you upfront about this train of thought that you have? Like, yep. I don't want to eat lasagna every day, and I don't think I'm monogamous. Do you have that conversation with the person that you're going on dates with?
2: Yes, I tailor
1: Or do they just find out?
2: No.
1: When it's
2: Milwaukee's too small,
1: day.
2: And I'm sitting in a bullseye from 9 until 12, 5 days a week.
1: Exactly. Listen.
2: It's most people wouldn't. The people
1: Adam
2: that know,
1: that glass like, Sherwin!
2: It's happened. No, I'm upfront, because I'm not going to lie about
1: honest
2: it.
1: I'm gonna let Ray do this. I got more questions.
0: All right, I'm gonna read.
1: I got more questions.
0: Before we go, I am enjoying this today.
1: I know you are, Ray.
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3: Hello.
4: Shannon, tell us about men that have bought you gifts.
5: Have bought me gifts? Which gifts y'all want to talk about? What are we talking about?
2: The Rolex.
5: I love a good gift. What are we talking about?
3: Why do they do that?
2: The Rolex.
5: Because they love me. They love Big Shannon. What are we talking about?
3: They buy you gifts because they love
5: you?
3: That's why. They just, you ask for stuff or they just show up with it?
5: Hey, you better show up with something. you can head out. What are we talking about?
3: I'm just curious.
5: Y'all think I got a swindle? I'm just very honest, right? People know I like nice things and I do nice things for myself. So why would I sit here in somebody's face eating a meal I could have bought myself and get the bare minimum? This is crazy. I love my solidarity. I love being home with my dog, my kid. I have a very fulfilling life. And then this man, can I take you out? Now I gotta get dressed, do my hair, do my makeup. Hey, kid, hey, dogs, I'm about to go on a date. This is work for me to have to listen. Oh, now I gotta listen to your life story. Oh, now I gotta give you advice.
2: This is work. It's work for you to go out and get a gift? A Rolex? Shut the hell up, Shannon. This is work. Sorry, kids. Sorry, dog.
5: Gotta be nice. Gotta go be nice to these men.
2: I gotta go get a Rolex. Sorry, I'm getting a Rolex tonight. Could you believe how
5: Y'all
2: cheap
5: make me
2: this
5: sound
2: guy
5: like
2: is?
5: A bad person.
2: One Rolex. He knows I have a dog.
3: Shannon.
5: Right. Exactly. And a daughter.
3: When's your birthday? Month and day. I don't need the year. No, just month. This month
5: what
3: and day.
5: What are you doing with this?
3: No, I'm just curious.
5: As long as you ain't putting no voodoo on me.
3: No. I'm just curious.
5: Don't
3: what your birthday?
5: Because
3: I guarantee right. When it's your birthday, you're probably gonna let the world know. You're gonna be a birthday month person.
5: Oh,
3: so when is it?
5: So wait, can you guess? Because I do wonder what sign do you think?
3: I have no idea.
5: I think that's you're fine. Gonna be right.
3: I can't guess.
5: It's July 23rd.
3: Oh, you're a Leo. I can see that.
5: Leo.
3: Yeah, you're a leader. Yeah. Outspoken.
5: That's what I was like. I'm pretty sure you can guess.
3: Fiercely independent.
2: This makes sense.
5: I'm a lover too, though.
3: That's exactly. No, like, seriously, that's like what I was going to add to that, Leo. But Shannon, like, you make it seem like men are a chore and going out with a man is a chore. Of course, it's easier to stay home, but I know you love and there's only one way you get it. But you've been hurt, haven't you? Tell us about that.
5: I do love love.
3: Tell us when you were hurt last.
5: I'm getting a free therapy session.
3: No, I'm just.
5: Let me get this.
3: Because if you've given up, and if you have prioritized the safe route, then that means, you know, you don't want to get hurt again like that. You gave your heart to a man before and he stomped on.
5: True.
3: I get it. Yeah.
5: But that's what I told you. I said, I felt like I've been hurt before and I will never hurt anybody in that manner. That's why I'm against cheating. I know what that feels like. And I would never put that pain off on somebody else.
3: Okay, cheating.
5: Especially if somebody is telling me, you know what I mean? If somebody's telling me, I'm a very honest person. I don't like cheating. And I tell people, it might not end well if you cheat on me. Nobody going to have a good time.
2: You might die.
5: I will go to great lengths. I will go to great lengths to make sure you having a bad day. All right? We all going to have a bad day. I'll make my day bad to make your day bad if you hurt my feelings.
3: You ain't got to get spiteful.
5: I'm
3: just leave him
5: about
3: alone.
5: These things.
3: Just walk away. If he is not
5: too.
3: Respectful
5: and
3: of
5: then
3: himself
5: I'll leave you
3: and
5: alone.
3: You. All right.
5: Right.
3: Any so athletes after I in get the my,
6: She said, what sport?
2: She's like, which team you want to talk about?
5: Shannon, I'm the athlete.
3: The men that you like are probably also desired by a whole bunch of other women. You probably like top-notch dudes. You like dudes with money, probably dudes with status, and maybe sometimes they're athletes. I always find that fascinating. Because why would you settle for average?

0: No. Why would you settle for a dude making $55,000 a year working 12 hours a day? You wouldn't settle for that, right?
1: You know what? I like when they work more because they're on my face more. But what I will say is,
2: oh my God.
1: Matter of fact, pick up another job. It's Thursday.
2: So she could go cheat and cover it up like a cat.
1: I don't want to go cheat. No, she ain't. I just want to hang out with my dogs.
0: But I'm not cheating. No, that's fair.
1: I'm at peace. But what I will worry about if you work too much, you at work cheating, ain't you? But anywho, back on topic. What was the question?
0: What kind of men do you like? Describe him. What's he look like? Is he tall? Is he light skinned, dark skinned? Does race matter? What qualities do you look for? Do you require? Mm-hmm.
1: I like a charcuterie board of men, right? Like, you don't even have to have a look. But what you do have to have, first of all, I like people that are honest. I don't like mess. I like men that don't really talk. I like soft-spoken men. I don't know if you ever fall.
0: So you're the dude.
2: Shannon want a woman.
0: No, Shannon is the dude.
1: Women? Heck no. I don't want no woman. I know look, women are beautiful, but I know. Me and a woman? Oh, I'd be in jail right now. It wouldn't work.
0: No, she definitely wouldn't get along
1: women
0: with a woman.
1: Women want to be heard.
0: Yeah.
1: Literally. Quite physically, actually. Like, I feel like we both would want to be heard and we'd be going back and forth. And I'm right. No,
0: highest divorce rate is lesbian couples. Lesbian couples of the absolute lowest divorce rate is two gay men. Next highest is men and women. So just the appearance of a woman in a relationship increases the likelihood for divorce. And that's scientific fact. That is proven. Mm.
1: What I will say is I do feel like women probably are more understanding to certain issues when it comes to other women. But I feel like when it comes to arguments, it would be explosive and we wouldn't get nowhere. Because I like to stand on my business.
0: That's right. So the gossiping, the reputation destruction, the verbal abuse. Like, that all tracks. That totally makes sense. But you like men that don't talk, that work a lot, but not too much. You want them to stay out of your face, and you don't really want to see them.
1: Just show up around. Like, we going to schedule dates. We going to schedule times. And, you know, we don't have a strict schedule. You know? Matter of fact, I'm gonna be in control of the work schedule. So we going to get you to work 23 hours a day. You get half an hour for sleep. Maybe sleep a little bit on the clock.
0: That's wild.
1: Let me stop playing with you.
0: Because you would get so bored with that man. At some point, you'd be like, yo, you're not even a man. If I'm controlling everything and if I'm telling you what to do and how to act and when to show up, eventually you're going to be like, ugh, have a backbone. Yes.
1: I wouldn't be bored with him. What would happen would I miss him so much because he works so much. I'd be like, oh my goodness, I haven't seen such and such in like a year. Where are you? That's what would happen.
2: So but
1: in all seriousness, I do like kind men. That's what I like. I don't like men that are overly aggressive. I don't like men that are domineering, right? Because I have a point and I've done great things in my life. I like to feel like I'm heard. That's where the comment comes from with like being with another woman. It would be hard because I feel like it would be a lot of friction, right? Look, I'm over here looking at the comments at the same
2: time. Right, me too.
1: But yeah.
2: They make plans
1: like,
2: for y'all.
1: Wait a minute. Oh, my goodness.
0: No, this is fascinating stuff. Like, here's the thing, Shannon. Yeah. Like, what we're talking about right now, I think this is what, like, listeners want to know who both of you are. Like, they want to know, like, how you feel about these things that they experience and they deal with every single day. I think it adds depth to you as a host because then once your listeners really know who you are, even the uncomfortable stuff, it makes you more human. It makes you more relatable. And so when you interview somebody, they know the real Shannon that's interviewing that person. Contrary to popular belief, it's rarely about the person we're interviewing. It's how we as the host interact with them because our audience knows us. They don't know the interviewer. So the better they know us, the better all the quality of our content is. I'm exposing something. Nitty, you should have been doing this with her.
1: You are.
0: Exposing Shannon.
2: But this is somebody like, doing me.
0: Shannon the cat.
2: We got tossed into
1: like
2: the fire. We had 10,000 interviews.
1: But I also feel like Nitty knows this stuff as well, though. Nitty know. I'm literally very strict for the most part. I like to be left alone. I don't play about cheating and all that stuff. Like, Nitty know most of this stuff. So I feel like because we know each other enough, sometimes you don't think to ask. So who found out about a watch? Who knew about a Rolex?
2: You did share with me that.
0: Nitty, what about you? Because I see what women do when bile comes on and women throw themselves at you. Like,

0: Literally,
1: we're
0: going
1: to move your body, girl.
2: We'll get to me after break.
0: Don't go anywhere, y'all. When we come back, when we come back, we'll continue the show right here on the award-winning 101.7 The Truth. I got to use the restroom.
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0: Hey, bow, bow. Y'all want a live performance? I get to shaking something.
1: You trying to perform instead of answer these questions. Sherwood, don't let them off the
2: hook. No, this is perfect because I know I've seen how women react when the song comes on. And guess what, Shannon? You was just one of them. So the way you, hey. I know, but Ray, how do you handle
1: that?
2: She's still singing it.
3: It's pretty natural.
2: So when these women just, oh my God, it's Ray Nitty, I love your song, and they start dancing for you and all this other stuff, how do you handle that?
3: So I'll be honest with you. Way more people don't know what I look like. Like, so many people don't know.
1: You Frank Nitty?
3: You know how many?
0: You got a video.
3: Man, I'm telling you.
4: Honestly, no disrespect, I haven't seen the music video.
3: Yeah, see? Man, a lot of people don't necessarily know. I've been so many places where Bow was playing, and I'm just in the middle of the crowd watching everybody go crazy. And they just didn't know. I'll give you a perfect example. Bow was at his peak, and we had Wiz Khalifa at Summerfest. He was on the free stage at the time.
2: I remember there was a riot that night.
3: When he had just dropped Black and Yellow.
2: Yeah.
3: And I'm standing in the, I'm talking about it was a sea full because his song blew up and Summerfest already had him full. Couldn't even walk through Summerfest. I'm standing in the middle of all of the stuff.
2: That's 100,000 people at his stage.
3: Yeah, it was plenty of people there. And they playing Bow and I'm hearing like, I'm feeling my body shake from so many people singing Bow, Bow. And I'm like, they don't even know this me sitting right here. And it just like something clicked in my head, like now the song is way bigger than the person. And I felt like it was no way I'd catch up to the song. And at that time, visuals wasn't as easily accessible. Like that was 2009. You feel what I'm saying? And you know, it wasn't no social media. Vine wasn't out.
4: You had to
3: sit
4: at the computer to watch YouTube or to watch music videos.
3: We was using Facebook, the real first version of Facebook back then. I think my account still was a .edu because you used to need a .edu email to even be able to have a Facebook account. Huh. So 2009, man, we just, you know. The song did amazing. Song still, to this day, is still going viral, but people will never know what I look like. And I appreciate that because I get anxiety. Like when I hear it in the song, so many times I've walked into the place and you would think it was scripted that the song would have been coming on. And then my body just start getting chills because I just get weird anxiety.
2: That is fascinating. But also, it's kind of a luxury to not be known, because had people known that was you at that Wiz Khalifa show, they would have mobbed you.
3: Yeah.
2: And that ain't cool. I think people fantasize about celebrity, like, oh, I want everybody to know my name. People don't understand how the public is unforgiving and mean, and they don't respect your boundaries, and they think that they own you. I think that's cool, though, man, that you can hear your song playing, and it's a classic. Yeah. You can play Bow. You said it came out in 2009? Bro, 17 years ago. That song could play at any club anywhere in the world right now, and you can get the exact same response. And I can't say that about a lot of hip-hop. This stuff that's hot right now that next summer we won't even know nothing about.
3: Yeah, no,
2: Bow. Pink Blush is our... We play it out Pink Blush. It's not a classic.
3: I'm thankful, man. Shouts out to Real Beats, man. Little bro that made the beat for the song. Bow was good to me. Shouts out to everybody, man, the whole team. Shouts out to the city, because if it wasn't for the city, the song wouldn't have done what it did. They physically took the song everywhere they went to. Every college that they went to, they had the DJs play it, and that's how we ended up on the college circuit. Core DJs helped us out a lot. And a lot of the local DJs here helped us out a lot. New Styles, Stretch, DJ O at the time, you know, and... my one dream that I wanted to do for Milwaukee, it got snatched from me. I feel like from a teen, I always wanted to perform at Jam for Peace. And
1: man,
3: the year I got asked to perform at Jam for Peace, they canceled.

0: They just ended it completely just because, you know, it just, I guess it wasn't too peaceful in the past.
1: That's Bailey Coleman.
0: Well. So, yeah.
1: He was there at B100 when they were doing Jam for Peace.
0: Yeah, I think, was Bailey the PD?
2: Yeah, they
0: was
2: jamming, all right. I don't know about Peace.
0: She might have been, she might have been the program director at the time. But Sean John is who gave me the call. And, yeah, that was one of the things that we should bring that back for Truth. Let's bring Jam for Peace
2: back.
0: I've
2: been seeing Facebook posts about bringing Jam for Peace back. I think that would be cool.
1: No, nah,
2: was it peaceful?
1: That era, really. It's worse now.
2: They was jamming.
1: No, you couldn't do it now. The anger and the fighting, and it would be way, you can't do big black events anymore. You can't have, we used to have nightclubs in the city of Milwaukee. Like Nitro's was 1,300 people.
0: Yeah.
1: Club Maryland would do 700-800 people. You can't do nothing like that now. You can't even...
0: Rain Nightclub, we was getting 700 to 900 people in Rain Nightclub. Well, was we supposed to? Now, that's a different question. But we was getting them... But that was also 2009, right, when Bi was popping and everything. So, but, yeah, man, somebody said, what made me get into politics?
1: Yeah, Ray. You're still in it, too.
0: What? So, for... I've always been very active since I was 16, 17, because I was a part of Urban Underground. And they always taught us about our rights as a kid. We always were involved with protests. We always were involved with walkouts. We were always just active, even when traffic at the time, some call it cruising, was at its height for our generation. We were the kids outside cruising, yes, but armed with little pamphlets that shared with other teens their rights as to what it is for cruising. Because a lot of people don't understand, like, for you to be identified as somebody who's actively cruising, they have had to see you twice in the same area making a loop. And a lot of people didn't know that. And... you know, it has been a time where, this is actually an ironic story. I remember our shirt.

0: So I'm like, man, what you doing this for? I got rice. He's like, oh, now you want to talk respectfully? So I can understand what you're saying. Sometimes our energy gets us in, you know, worse situations. But yeah, politics, I was always a young kid involved into politics, even when I was 18. That's why I met Biko. And it was Young Voter Alliance. We did a lot of field engagement. We did a lot of knocking doors. I was a ward captain, getting people out to vote. And what provoked me to run for office is because I was tired of seeing how our systems, our policies, our politics handled our citizens here. I was a part of an affordable housing development project called the Community Within the Corridor. And I watched the city and the state put an emergency order on our development to evacuate 53 plus families in the middle of a winter when we had places that they could have went on campus. And I just didn't like how Bayshore got treated one way, Glendale got treated one way, that had worse numbers than ours, but they didn't have to evacuate. And lawyers kept saying, oh, don't be, just let this pass, don't poke the bear. And I'm like, nah, this is whack. What we're going through is whack, and how people are being treated is whack. So I ran for office that same year because I was tired of it. And as a public servant, it was my responsibility to share the environmental injustice that is going on in the city of Milwaukee. We do have multi-billion dollar corporations that have been polluting our communities for years. Masterlock has been on 32nd and Center for 100 plus years, dumping these toxins there. And on the DNR's website, these are all the things that I had to go dig and find out going through that process, that you knew about this since 1986. It had a historic spill. You knew about this contaminated areas. But here it is, you're pouring all of this blame on a development that's supposed to make the community better. So I was tired of being told to be quiet about a situation. And as somebody running for office, I think it's your duty to speak up on injustices happening. So that's what propelled me to actually say I'm going to run.
1: Those are the best reasons possible. Yep. A second on cruising, though, because something happened. There was a transition where we here in the city of Milwaukee just decided that we hated kids. So the Milwaukee I grew up in, go-karts, batting cages, bumper boats, teen nightclubs, could go to the mall even if you were cutting school, because the way the authorities looked at it, okay, yeah, they're not in school, but at least they're here at the mall. We can monitor them and we can watch over them. Something happened. I remember the alderman of the, at the time, I think it was the 10th alderman district, when cruising was big. Every generation cruise. My parents' generation cruise, it was called Grand Avenue back then. Now it's Wisconsin Avenue. My generation cruise, Highway 100, incessantly. And so our kids and our community, they cruise and y'all got in traffic. Now, some people would act a fool, but for the most part, it was just kids. Maybe they had their mama's car or they had their own car. They'd shine it up real good and they just wanted to ride. I remember the alderman saying, I'm going to fix their asses. We're going to turn the sprinklers on. We don't want them driving up. Yeah. Like, why are y'all doing that? Like, that is a rite of passage for young people to show their independence. And at that moment, it seemed like in that era, like your millennial generation, we just started to hate kids. We shut down all the teen nightclubs. And now when they congregate, you know, on Brady Street and on Water Street, that's because we've taken everything away from them. And they didn't grow up with things that was worth maintaining, because that was one of the things that we loved to do. We didn't act a fool because we knew that we would lose what we had. Yep. And so we had an abundance of things to do. But when it came to y'all, like, they just took it all away.
0: Yeah. And
2: I was skating. Like, you couldn't even go skating anymore without, like, a parent or guardian and stuff like that.
0: Yeah. The reason you can't make U-turns on Capitol or Sherman right now, they have those no U-turns between a certain time, is because we was cruising back then.
3: Is that why there's one on South 27th Street too by Leon's?
0: That could be about right. And if the sprinkler comes on at the same time, around the time that those signs kick in, that's exactly when. Because Sherwin is right, though. They did cut the sprinklers on. And it's literally from the times that it would be either, let's just say what, between 12 and like 6 a.m. or something, 4 a.m. or something, if I'm not mistaken.
1: You know what I likened it to? And I took a lot of heat for this because the alders, but also the residents didn't like it either. Because some people would drive up in people's yards. And there's always a few kids that would act a fool. But when I talked about it, I likened it to turn on a

0: fire hoses to spray water on black people, and they will repel. So I, and obviously the person whose idea was on the common council was offended by it. I said, well, then don't turn the damn hoses on it. But we got it. There's other ways.
1: Who was the alder?
0: I ain't going to say his name. He ain't there no more. He's angry.
1: It was...
0: he still mad.
1: 10th district. That was...
0: Then the 10th turned into the 7th. So ultimately, Khalif Rainey became the alder in that district.
1: Okay.
0: They ran him the hell out. Or he ran himself out.
1: Oh, I think I know what you're talking about.
0: Had an interesting common
2: council. What's crazy is when you talked about it being a rite of passage, I literally remember being in like middle school and Alderman McGee or something coming to our class. I think I spoke about this before and was just kind of talking about how they were snowballing the idea about giving us a designated area to actually do traffic. And I was like, man, that'd be so cool. And when I got to high school, that was around the time where it started becoming more of an issue and it ultimately ended.
0: Miller Park was what was floated. The parking lot was wide open. If there was no Brewer games, that was what, and here's what's crazy about that. I remember like it was yesterday. So they say, okay, everybody go to Miller Park. You can play your music. You can drive around the parking lot.
2: Yep.
0: Alderman Bob Donovan at the time said, y'all better not bring your blankety blanks down here to my house. And it's an empty, like that parking lot holds 30,000 cars. And he was like, don't you, but Alderman, like nobody can get, you know, nothing they can break.
2: Yeah.
0: They can just hang out in the parking lot. He was like, if you do.
2: And it's a place where we can watch.
0: The whole police force will be waiting on those kids.
1: Man, traffic was the days. Gas was. I'm sorry. Take it. Go ahead, Shannon. I almost reminisced.
2: I was gonna take us.
1: Go ahead. Take
2: us. Starting to reminisce. After these messages, we gonna let Ray reminisce. But Sherwin, you might as well finish this out with us. Just stick around. Listen, don't go anywhere. We're gonna be right back after these messages. 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

0: The award-winning 101.7 The Truth, live from the American Family Insurance Studios. 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What's happening?
1: I'm just here being toxic.
0: Yeah.
1: Keeping it 1,000.
0: Fit right in with Shannon on the Lunch Break.
1: Shannon, stop. I know I'm you got some toxicity in you.
0: Absolutely.
1: And I love it. Like, that's the best part about you. The most unflattering parts about you is where your beauty begins.
0: Shannon might be the most toxic person I know.
2: Thank you.
1: Especially with the verbal abuse that she just throws around. So, like, I love that kind of, that's her keeping it real. Yeah, I'll cuss somebody out in a second, but I won't cheat.
2: I won't. And I'll let them know how I would respond to certain situations. You got an option. First time you meet me, you could take it or leave it. That's the beauty of it all.
1: Explain something to me, Shannon, because this is not uncommon. Little itty bitty 5 foot nothing women will just berate a man, tell, like, read him the riot act. But why are you doing that when you can't kick his ass? Like, isn't there risk inherent in that? Because I know as a man,
2: you know,
1: if I can't kick a dude's ass, I'm just gonna let dog go. You know what I mean?
0: Man.
1: But y'all just like, right,
2: I think I get so angry, I forget that I'm small. That's what happens. I just, the anger, you know, it precedes logic, and that, you know, that's it's gotten me in some tough situations.
1: I know, and I'm
2: say,
1: nervous because somebody will show you sometimes how small you are, and I don't want that to happen.
2: And I showed them,
1: yeah,
2: and I showed them something too.
1: No, you won't.
2: No,
1: you're a tiny person, but whatever.
2: Right.
1: Be careful out there.
2: I got
1: in the street.
2: Something in my purse. No, I'm joking.
0: Jesus.
1: She just said she's a killer.
0: Right.
1: See that? Oh, but I'm not toxic.
0: Yes,
1: but I don't cheat.
2: I will protect myself from physical harm.
0: She talked about beating somebody in the head with asphalt yesterday.
1: Let me clear it up again. Shannon, I would rather you cheat than kill somebody.
0: Wow. See, okay? This is what she does, Sherwin. She be saying stuff that she know we could pull the audio on. You literally said, I got a few people I need to beat in the head with a rock. We was talking about the asphalt stuff.
2: I said that everybody has a person that they would want to.
0: Oh, okay.
2: I didn't say that I could, or I would go out and do
0: it. I thought you said
2: everybody
0: you had
2: somebody
0: couple.
2: That.

0: deserves to be hit in the head with something, right? Everybody has had those moments like, man, that man really deserved to get beat up. That girl, I could really, and you didn't. And the point of that was, look, we all have rough past. We all have had instances where we felt very angry, and we are not in jail because we didn't act on those things. Like the lady that was trying to get off of death row because she murdered somebody and beat her in the head with a rock or something. And now she's, oh, I don't want to die. I had a rough past. And I'm like, we all had rough times. I ain't beat nobody, even when people needed to be beat.
1: Speaking of beat, that was the violence that we had in our traffic days. It was KOB. If you remember traffic back then, we talked about this on here. It stood for Knockout Boys. That was the extent of the violence that I saw. I don't remember seeing not one shooting, and I put years in traffic. I ain't seen not one shooting. What I did see is people shooting in the air. We did see that. Never saw a shooting. Never heard of anybody getting shot and killed in traffic. But people did get knocked out, drug out their cars, and beat. Yes, some people did drive up on people's lawns.
0: It's crazy.
1: Like, it was a lot of that type of just foolishness, right? But I don't think it was nothing like, you know, the level of violence that we see today when young people congregate, you know? So,
2: you can't even talk to the young
0: kids. I just look at it as people that don't have an outlet, right? Like, they're like not to compare our children to animals, but like, if I don't take my dog out, who is highly active, for days, she starts tearing up the couch. She's super overwhelmed. Like, she wants to get out and run this energy. I just think it's people that have been locked. Like, they don't have anywhere to go. They don't have places to have fun. They don't have places to get their energy out. And then when they do get out, they barely know how to act because they don't have these outlets that we used to have.
2: Shannon and Nitty, what do you guys think we should do with undesirable people? Because there's a small number of people that cause so much trouble, so much chaos, right? They're doing the fighting, they're doing the shooting. If you have a nightclub, right, you'll have your grand opening. Because of them, you have your grand closing. The people that give African Americans, and most of us, like 90% of us, seriously, hardworking, decent people. We just want to live a decent life, live in peace. But there's 10% that ruin it for literally all of us. What should we do with those people? This is something I entertain on my program because the suggestions are wild. But I'm asking the two of you, like, what, and if you could have any solution to get rid of the most undesirable people in our community that make it so that businesses don't want to locate in our community, that make it so we don't get investment because they ruin everything. That's a small number of people. What should we do with them?
1: It's funny you brought that up. We actually piggybacked off of one of your shows when you all
0: were
1: talking about
0: the undesirables.
1: We heard. And somebody was talking about we need to put them in front of firing squads. They was like really talking about killing them, if I wasn't mistaken, right?
2: But I want to know what you all think. If you could do anything to get rid of them so we could live in peace and harmony, what would you do?
1: It depends on the level of undesirable activities.
2: The worst.
1: What, like killing?
2: All of it. All the violence,
1: like if
2: all
1: I could Thanos
2: stuff.
1: And like if I could have the last Infinity Stone and snap my finger and just make them disappear, I don't know where they go.
2: Okay,
1: all right, then I'd do that.
2: Shannon, what would you do
1: if I had powers and I could rehabilitate?
2: Nope, we're not doing a soft approach. We just got to get okay. Shannon,
1: Thanos.
2: What would you suggest we do? These are the worst of the worst. Like, these are the people, they would kill us, right? They don't care. They would rob us. They would steal our car. It's not a lot of people, but it's enough of them. What would you, if you could do anything, Shannon, to get rid of them, what would you do?
0: Yeah, that's what I said on the last, when we piggybacked on it, is if they're not able to be rehabilitated, if it's proven that we can only spend tax dollars by keeping them locked up, why are they here waiting? That's what I said yesterday. I think she waited on death row too long. 30 years is crazy. They should have did that the next day. It ain't like it was a question whether she did it or not. 30 years on death row. You know how much money they done wasted? So
2: kill them.
0: I agree.
2: Right? Don't be on death row if ever this
1: is over. I said make them disappear.
2: But here's the example.
0: Oh.
2: This is why I bring this up. So this is black people talking about what we want to do to get rid of other undesirable black people because of how they act, how they make us look bad. They're responsible for all this crime. We spend so much tax money on them. And us wanting to get rid of those people is literally where ethnic cleansing starts. And it doesn't seem like that to us because, these are the bad people. These are the undesirable people. These are the ones causing all the trouble. But they're still our people in our community. And the fact that we can so easily say we want to get rid of them, because ethnic cleansing is where fascism also comes from. Look, the Trump administration is doing, we don't want these people. They're poisoning the blood of America. We want the Africans gone. We want the Mexicans gone because they're undesirable. They, and

0: some of it is made up. Oh, they come over here and get welfare, or they come over here and commit all these crimes. We as black people also engage in ethnic cleansing, but I think we see it differently.
1: What would you do with them?
0: Ship them to Chicago.
1: They coming from Chicago.
0: Send them back.
2: That's what everybody be saying.
1: Yeah, they coming from Chicago.
2: The bad people from Chicago.
0: Or put them in Racine. It's even worse.
1: That's what they from Chicago and Racine too.
0: Put them back. I'm not trying to say exterminate them, but just move around.
2: They gonna come right back over.
0: Give them some subsidized housing. Give them a couple of paychecks.
1: Yeah.
0: Give them some stimmies.
1: I don't know, but it is what I did learn. There is a statistic here in Milwaukee where they do have a very small number of teens that they knew that were stealing the cars, doing these high-speed chases and so forth. They had a database of what it was. And it was just interesting that, you know, and maybe they did. I just didn't see no real effort. If you know the people, why not just organize around it and figure out how do you rehabilitate them? But maybe that's too much, like, giving folks a chance. They wanted us to send them kids to jail from the warehouse, so... Shannon, Sherwin, what y'all got for the people before we get out of here? Sherwin, you sticking around for another 2 hours?
0: No, I think I covered an additional shift because I wasn't here yesterday. So I try to make good on, you know what I mean? Got in a little trouble for not being here yesterday. So I'll put in my
1: overtime. I thought that was because of me.
0: No, it's been a pleasure, y'all. We should do this again.
1: Absolutely.
2: That's
1: Shannon,
2: funny.
1: Take us home.
2: Yeah. Of course, thank you, Sherwin, for hanging with us at the lunch break. Make sure you follow your host at Ray Nitty, at Maybe Shannon. Head over to Facebook and join our Facebook group. We are the Lunch Break. Don't go anywhere. We have a nice little lineup for y'all, man. We out.
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0: What up, Truth Nation? It's DJ Brother Z, and you're listening to the Best of the Grapevine. Make sure you tune into the Grapevine.